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1: 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He's Brad Evans. I'm Pat Boyle. 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We're underway, Game 5, Western Conference Finals, Thunder and Spurs, 4 minutes in, and San Antonio with another quick start. They lead it 11-6. Julian Champagne has already knocked down a couple of threes. He's got 6 points. So far for Wemby, no points, no rebounds. Again, 4 minutes in, but he has not been a factor. Stephon Castle hit a three, and De'Aaron Fox has a bucket as well. Meanwhile, for the Thunder, SGA, also no points, no rebounds. He does have an assist. Chad Holmgren's got a quick 4 points and 3 rebounds, and Hartenstein's got 2 points. Jared McCain, by the way, is the fifth and final member of that Oklahoma City starting lineup tonight without J-Dub. So we'll see if Jared McCain can have a big impact like he did in a couple of games already in this series, most notably Game 3 when he scored 24 points en route to that win. Last game, 1 for 10 from the field, only 4 points. So again, the Spurs up early, 11-6. And then we'll add another playoff game into our live reaction into the fold tonight as well in about 20 minutes when you got Game 4 from Vegas. The Golden Knights trying to sweep the President's Trophy winners, the Avalanche, who have some injury problems that they're now dealing with as well. Nathan MacKinnon got hurt last game. They said he's going to play. Don't know if he's 100%. Valeri Nichushkin, they just ruled him out. One of Mets, and then Cale Makar, who returned in Game 3, did not look 100%. So Colorado, they are staring up the mountain, pun intended here, and on the verge of getting swept. So there is that to stick along with. All right, let's do a little blind rankings here, Brad, shall we? Let's get producer Brandon Combs into the mix. Now, here, just a little pull behind the curtain. Combs gave us two options for blind rankings, and you and I, Brad, what did we want to go with here?
2: Fast food restaurants, apparently, is what we're going to go with, which is kind of my jam, and I might have participated in consuming some from a certain location over the weekend.
1: Well, that's what I'm saying, yeah, right? Memorial Day weekend, I'm sure we'd all love to just eat clean and grill and do nothing else other than that over the weekend, but you get a little risky, you get a little crazy over a long weekend, so many of you, I'm sure, found yourselves in a drive-through or a little DoorDash or Uber Eats here over the weekend, so Combs, I love it. Let's do a blind rank 5 fast food chain, shall we?
3: Let's do it, boys. All right. First one's up, and I tried going with 5 that pretty much everybody's been to or at least tried once, so hopefully you guys have tried all 5 of these. Let's go with the first on the list. That is Chipotle. Chipotle. Where are you going to rank Chipotle 1 through 5? Brad?
2: All right, so Chipotle for me is a number 2. I am a diehard fan of Mexican foods. And I love the Chipotle bowls. I actually like the burritos as well. I just load it up with everything, literally everything imaginable. I like their hot sauce quite a bit. I love the guacamole quite a bit. The corn salsa is really good. There's nothing I dislike at Chipotle, except my local Chipotle recently had bugs. That's a downside. Mm-hmm. But you know what I say? Throw some hot sauce on it. It's added protein, baby.
1: I'm in full agreement here with Brad, and only because it's the first one, I think, am I hesitant to not put Chipotle at number 1. I mean, I don't think I've ever had a bad experience at Chipotle. I mean, it's you get protein. It feels like you're eating healthy, even though it is kind of it's the new age fast food. It's the conveyor belt naked right in front of you. You get everything. You get your greens. You get your protein. You get the choice between white or brown rice. You get the choice between black and pinto beans. You get all the kind of sauces you want. You could get the chips and the guac on the side if you're really feeling saucy. Love Chipotle. Really, really love Chipotle. Would get it every day of the week, honestly, if I could. And I don't think I would ever get bored of it. So only because it's the first thing that Combs has given to us, probably the only reason I'm not putting it at number 1. I'll put Chipotle at number 2.
3: All right. I like it.
2: Same's.
3: I'm not a big Chipotle fan myself. It would have gone straight to number 5. There's a couple other places I'd rather go for my
2: eater.
3: I like Qdoba more than I like Chipotle. Just throwing it out there.
2: All right. That's also good.
3: Next one.
4: I think it's pronounced Qdoba. Qdoba, but
3: I call it Qdoba.
2: He's from Chicago. It's okay. They mispronounce stuff all the time.
3: Next one that I know exactly how it's pronounced, Chick-fil-A. Pat, where are you putting Chick-fil-A?
4: Oh man, this is tough. All right, I'll go Chick-fil-A at 3. And again, I'm not getting really anything on the menu other than the chicken sandwich and the waffle fries. But those two things,
2: yep,
4: man.
2: Me too.
4: That's all you need. That's all you need. The Chick-fil-A chicken sandwich, I mean, it's right up there at the top tier of any kind of chicken sandwich you could possibly ever put your lips on. Mm. And probably the only reason I'm putting it at number 3, they're not open on Sundays. Is that still a thing? I don't know. I know it always used to be.
3: Yes.
4: I mean, come on.
2: Same. Yep.
4: I don't care what kind of religion you follow. You should be open on Sunday. Yep. So Chick-fil-A, number 3 for me.
2: Just to add a cheer on top of the Sunday, the sauce is rock solid at Chick-fil-A. So I'm with you, man. I love chicken and everything. But I got to put number 3 because I got a feeling a couple of my favorites are coming. So I got to save room.
3: All right. Yeah, Chick-fil-A for me, it's probably number 1 for me. Love their waffle fries. Love the chicken sandwich. Add a little bit of cheese. But the waffle fries, you dip them in that Chick-fil-A barbecue sauce. Oh, my God, dude. Oh, my God. Chick-fil-A for me at number 1.
2: Solid.
3: All right. Let's go with the next one. This is probably the most famous one. McDonald's. Where are you putting McDonald's, Brad?
2: 5. I don't think I've eaten McDonald's in 30 years, and wow, it was rather unexciting 30 years ago. Nothing has really changed. I do like the McDonald's fries. That's something you get right. Everything else is just, okay, ho-hum. 5.
4: Yeah, I think for me at this point, McDonald's is more nostalgia than anything, but I think they've probably got the best ice cream treat. For my money, the McFlurry, I still think is unbeatable. Oh. Again, okay. I'm not a big fan of the burgers, but, you know, back in the day, could toss back the quarter pounder with cheese. Was never a Big Mac guy. Their nuggets, though, normally very reliable. The fries, as Brad mentioned, I feel like they're the staple. Their fries is better than just about any other fries elsewhere.
3: Yeah.
4: So I'll put McDonald's at number 4.
3: All right. Well, I had to put a breakfast place in here, and I'm a big fan of one and not a big fan of the other, so I went with the one that I'm a big fan of. Let's go with Dunkin' Donuts. Where does Dunkin' Donuts fall on your list? Pat?
4: I mean, it's... Okay, so now we're getting tough. So, by the way, Monty, if you could edit, if you could adjust, I did want McDonald's at 4 for me. So, am I going to put Dunkin' Donuts at number 1, or am I going to put Dunkin' Donuts at number 5? You know, again, that's my go-to coffee spot.
3: Mm-hmm.
4: I'd be lying every now and then if I'm like, all right, I'm a little hungry as well. Give me the hash browns. Give me the sausage, egg, and cheese on the biscuit. Give me the turkey sausage, egg, and cheese on the English muffin. You do have the donuts, obviously, and the munchkins. It's not your typical fast food, but Combs, if you're giving it to me, I think the fact that I've been there thousands of times for the coffee and it has rarely let me down, I think I got to put Dunkin' at number 1. It's not a traditional fast food list because you threw it in there, but I got to put Dunkin' at number 1. I have to because of the coffee.
2: And you have to because of your geographic location out east. It's number 4 for me. I think the donuts are just so meh. Average, kind of boring, but I do like the coffee, though I only drink espresso, get a triple shot. It's delicious. Outside of that, it's just kind of average.
3: All right. That means for this one, Brad has it at number 1. Pat has it at number 5. Pat's going to kick himself because the last one is Taco Bell.
2: Yes. Yes, number 1 with the bullet.
3: We talk about it too much on the show for it to not be on the list, and I thought you were both saving it, so I did have a gun in the barrel if you were both saving it, because you guys are both thinkers, and you try to beat the system, so I was going to go with a bullet in the chamber if you both saved number 1 and go with something different just to throw you guys off, but we talk about it too much. Taco Bell's got to be in there, and I can't believe you ever ranked that number 5, Pat. That's crazy.
4: So wait, so you rigged your own game? So
3: No. I didn't rig it.
4: Me and Brad both had Taco Bell at one. You would have with what Bojangles? You would have threw that in the mix.
3: Probably Wendy's. Wendy's was my bullet in the chamber. You know.
4: All right. Well, I love Wendy's. That probably would have been an acceptable number one for me. All right. Well, yeah, you screwed me up, and Brad wins because he had Taco Bell at one, and I have it at five, and I'm an absolute dirty boy for Taco Bell.
5: I can taste the fire sauce on my tongue, Pat. Mm. It's so delicious.
4: Well, Brad, your list is astounding. Really, no complaints for me. No complaints.
3: I have a complaint.
2: You know what that means? I'm going to see Kevin Harlan at the local Taco Bell here momentarily.
4: Well, we will bid you adieu, brother. Can't wait to be reacting to this Thunder Spurs game tomorrow with you when you jump back on.
2: Yeah, just keep it tight, guys. One field goal difference. That's all I'm asking. I'm out.
4: And when Brad comes back tomorrow, the Cubs may have lost their 10th straight game. So we'll bid him adieu. We roll on next. This historic run continues for the Knicks. They're in the finals. This is BetMGM Tonight.
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1: 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I'm Pat Boyle, and we, as you hear a little burp coming through there, you know, it happens. 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
10: Josh Hader might be the best example of where they got rid of him maybe a little bit too soon, but they didn't falter in his place, right? I mean, they didn't get rid of their
11: somebody else.
10: Exactly. They didn't get rid of a closer that was doing very well, and then suddenly we're going, man, we got closer issues. And that's the key, right? If you can get rid of the guy at the right time, and then you get a guy that can do the same job, a lot less expensive, and you can maybe use that money elsewhere or whatever. It's kind of funny because we all wish that the Brewers spent more, right?
11: Yep.
10: We all wish that the Brewers, you know, like they said there, can you imagine if he had $200 million to spend? It's such an interesting conversation. Would he be as good as he is just going out buying guys, let's say? And would they mesh with the clubhouse and be all that? Or are they better suited to kind of do things the way they are?
11: Well, it's weird because I don't know how they do their business. If you had all that money to spend, do you not then do as much work in vetting players or evaluating players? Because you just go, I know who that guy is. Let's go buy this guy. Instead of going, we need a guy like this who can do this. Yeah. You know what I mean? And really evaluating players, younger players. I doubt it, but it's possible. You know, if you had that,
10: you know, the way
11: in your back of your mind.
10: The way they do things, it's kind of funny. The way they do things and the success that they have, I don't know if you need them to have a $200, $220 million payroll, but what you want them to have is like an extra $30 million in their back pocket so they could go get a bat at the trade deadline or something like that. That's really what I think the Brewers need.
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16: 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I'm Pat Boyle. Phone number to join the show, 310-840-4910. You can also tweet me at Pat Boyle 44. Get you a scoreboard update here in just a bit. because I want to get to this Eastern Conference Finals on the ice in the Stanley Cup playoffs, because it's been awesome. And last night, the Hurricanes, they win in overtime again. They won in overtime in game two, 3-2. They win yesterday in overtime, 3-2. Yesterday, they did it in Montreal as the series shifted north of the border. So the Hurricanes now lead it 2-1, and they finally figure it out, Montreal. Because when these two teams played each other in the regular season, the Habs swept it. 7-5, 5-2, and 3-1. 3-0 against Carolina. And mind you, the Hurricanes were the better team in the regular season. They had 113 points. Montreal had 106. And then you add in game one where the Canadiens blitzed them 6-2. They had won all four games. And half of them by three goals or more. And all of a sudden, the last two games, Carolina figured things out. And they figured things out by just doing enough to get by. Carolina has played these last two games very conservative. The reason they gave up six goals in game one, they were aggressive, they were with their forechecking, and they made a couple of mistakes in the neutral zone that allowed Montreal to use their speed and get out in some odd man rushes. And you know, you get past that Carolina defense. Like, if you're able to get the advantage with the speed going into the attacking zone, that's your best chance. If Carolina's waiting for you to enter the zone, that's why they're one of the best defenses in hockey. That's why they've been in the second round of the conference finals year after year here for the last 5-6 years, because they're so sound. If you're able to beat them with speed, or you're able to force a mistake out of them, then they're average. But they rarely make those mistakes. And so the last two games, it feels like Carolina has just said, we are not going to make mistakes, and let's see if Montreal can just outmaneuver us, can outplay us. And the Hurricanes have dominated. They've dominated. They've outshot Montreal in the last two games, 65-25. They've outshot them by 40 in the last two games. So they are dominating. But yet the last two games have had to go to overtime. Why is that? As Rod Brind'Amour said, he goes, we're comfortable in overtime. By the way, he's not kidding. Carolina 5-0 in OT in the postseason. 5-0. They're undefeated in overtime. We're one shot, you know, puck luck, an errant skate, and you're done. And they're 5-0. They have that extra gear. That's where the postseason experience, it's finally making a difference here in this series. Montreal, young team. They got a bunch of great young players. I like them, and their goalie's awesome. Jakub Dobish, the rookie, who, by the way, has only given up six goals despite facing 65 shots here over the last two games. It's pretty damn good. It's a 90 save percentage, 900 save percentage. But Carolina, they've proven, it's like, all right, we're dominating these games. We still have to go to overtime. You would think that the better team might then tense up. They realize they have that extra gear to go to in overtime. As much as you're on thin ice, pun intended, they've got that extra gear in OT. So as long as they don't have defensive lapses, they can outshoot Montreal by 40, still be tied. They're comfortable on winning in overtime. That's been the biggest difference. And I think Montreal, honestly, is starting to get a little fatigued in this series. They played a couple long series before this. I think Carolina's like, they're like the snake, ready to choke them out. Hot or cold
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10: Brewers had a bad weekend in the PR department. Not only is this whole tarps off thing where they're, you know, being curmudgeons about that, getting them blasted on social media, but then a story comes out about a couple that won $13,000 in the 50-50 raffle with the Brewers Foundation. And the woman gets to claim the prize, gets to the place where you claim it 60 seconds late, and they turn her away and say, sorry, you were late, and they drew another number. So she takes them to court, They lose the small claims court because essentially the foundation has the sole right to distribute the winnings how they see fit. Now the foundation has changed it to now you have 30 days to claim the prize, but you have six outs from the time that they announced the number, six outs to go claim your prize. So if it's an extended inning, you got all the time in the world. But if Miz is on the mound, he's going 1, 2, 3, and he's mowing them down, you better have your tracksuit on. And the Brewers have film of this woman. They show it on the security cameras, bolting out of her seat, bolting across the concourse, running up the stairs, got misdirected by a staff member at one point, and gets there 60 seconds late, and they say, too bad, so sad. What are you doing? And even if it's the foundation and not the Brewers ought to step in and make it right.
11: Well, especially if she got bad directions, then it's not on her. It's on them.
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0: 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Turns out I have atrial fibrillation, which increases the risk of stroke about 5 times.
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8: If you are struggling with substance abuse, alcohol, pills, whatever it may be, first of all, it's nothing to be ashamed of. We know addiction is a brain disease, and we also know getting into recovery can be tough. Also, in case this helps, I want to tell you about a new study out of Harvard School of Public Health, which found that spiritual belief, the idea of a steady religious practice, had a protective effect from addiction. Experts we talked to told us there were probably a few reasons why this might be the case. Number one, excessive drug and alcohol use would not be the norm in a religious community, and people want to fit in. Two, a belief in a higher power provides people with hope and solace. Great foils for addiction. And three, and I think there's some merit to this, regular attendance in a faith community also provides connection. Just like in AA, camaraderie and social support is often what you need. I'm Dr. Sanjay Gupta, helping you live a better life.
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0: the defense. Right? They allow OKC to shoot 48% from the field and 44% from three. What about the defense? I thought the defense was fine. Sometimes you just got to shake your opponent's hand and say, hey, Slim, you were the better guy tonight. I think that if you're in San Antonio, that's what you got to do on that end of the floor, so to speak. They made tough shots. They were contested. You saw the length of this group on full display. Oh, that's fine. Victor Wembanyama was not good enough tonight offensively. Bottom line, he was not good enough. And it starts with the mentality to me. And we've been talking about it all night, right? You have to be more aggressive offensively. I don't know if it's him wanting to be a good teammate. I don't know if it's him wanting to please his teammates. I don't know if it's him not trying to beef with anybody. But Victor, we've seen it all throughout the postseason what the answer is. It's you playing from the free throw line and below, dominating. You are the most impactful role threat in all of the NBA in the three-point shooting numbers from the corner this year. For San Antonio, proved that. They attempted the most corner threes this year in NBA history. Why? Because of Wemby's role, the gravity that he has on the roll. And when he's done it in this series, it's worked. When he's been aggressive offensively in the series, they've had no answer for it. So for them to continuously go away from it is frustrating. It honestly is. When they continue to go away from it, it's frustrating. He was 4 for 15 tonight. I wouldn't have gave a rat's ass. I would have preferred him to be 4 for 25, right? I just want the aggression to be there. I want the mentality to be there on that end of the floor. And right now, for a guy that I think has the potential to be the greatest of all time, the mentality offensively tonight, it wasn't there. I could say all that and then on the same breath say this. Without a shadow of a doubt, he will show up in Game 6. Without a shadow of a doubt, he will respond in Game 6 the way that he's responded all postseason. This is what it is, man. The one thing I didn't like tonight from San Antonio, and we've seen it at times, you know, throughout the course of this postseason, the whining from San Antonio, specifically Stephon Castle. And I love everything about Castle. Junkyard dog mentality. Toughest dude in the room. Somebody that I'd want in a damn bar fight with me. It's him. This whining and crying that he's been doing on the floor is kind of rubbed me the wrong way. Here's what he had to say post-game about the way the game is being officiated. Take a listen.
1: You know, trying to play through it. You know, it's tough. I just think with the way they guard, how physical they are, we don't get that same luxury to be able to play as physical on the other end at times. But offensively, I think we do a good job of screening and playing through it. So I think we create a lot of advantages, but I think we just missed a lot of open shots tonight. You know, trying to play through.
0: I thought at the tail end of that, you heard the maturity come out of him a little bit more accountable for what happened towards the tail end of that, but the bigger picture thing is like, yo, you gotta be better. Gotta be better. He struggled tonight, man. He struggled to shoot the ball from three in this series after shooting the cover off the ball in the first two series. So it's been interesting to watch here, man. Bottom line, though, Victor Wembanyama has to be better if San Antonio is going to have an opportunity to win at home in game number 6. I expect him to win, though, man. Backs against the wall. I fully expect him to come out swinging, man. 310-840-4910 is the number. Let's hear from our guy, John, out in Toronto, wanting to check in. John, what's going on, man? Welcome in.
2: Yeah, great to talk to you. I guess a couple words on the New York Giants situation. I guess I'll echo some of what I heard. It was a little bit unwise. And I think I'll echo also your emphasis. It was a little bit, only a little bit, unwise on Jackson Dart's part. At this point in his career, if you're Tom Brady, you can go whole hog, you know.
0: Right.
2: But even he was, because Right. There's nothing wrong with it. And there is a double standard. We don't have to get into that too much. There is a double standard where, because of sort of the way a lot of, you know, media leans, sort of, let's say, a left-leaning celebrity or athlete would tend to get away with it without less criticism versus right-leaning, whatever. But, you know, but it is also an honor, like you said, to introduce the president, and he didn't say anything crazy at the so for him it's a small faux pas. It could be actually, now that I was thinking about it, and one of the other callers alluded to it, it could be that he was trying to ingratiate himself, in addition to maybe believing it, trying to ingratiate himself to his new head coach, who is a Republican. It was colossally dumb. If that's
0: the case,
2: dumb.
0: Then he's totally tone deaf. I appreciate the call, man. We're not even really on that anymore, but I appreciate you. Let's go to I got Jim in New Hampshire wanting to check in. Jimbo, what's going on, man?
3: How you doing, my friend?
0: I am good, buddy.
3: Hey, just wanted to say, you know, Weber Yana, he has to keep shooting more. I mean, you know, back in the day, if Larry Bird had a cold night, just keep giving him the ball. And he's going
0: to
3: heat up.
0: So you just kind of added on to the conversation in a way that I appreciate. We were talking about this earlier. How much of the onus goes on Wemby? How much goes on Mitch Johnson, the head coach, not putting him in position to succeed more?
3: Yeah, I you got to put something on the coach. But, I mean, it's Wemby out. They don't play. But, I mean, the Knicks have a solid chance in this now. They really do. And I hate to say that, being a Boston fan.
0: It's going to be fascinating to see how that group is how that group is ultimately able to, you know, battle coming up here in the NBA Finals. I do know this. My thoughts on them throughout this postseason has totally changed, man, for sure.
3: Yeah, well, the Knicks have plenty of rest. And
0: we'll see if that rest hurts them or helps them. I appreciate the call. 310-840-4910 is the number. Let's do this. Let's take a timeout. Put a pause on things here for a second. I want to talk about a couple of different things coming up on the other side of the break. One, our guy Law Murray is going to join us coming up here in about 45 minutes, so make sure you stick around for that. One, I want to let you hear from James Harden and Kenny Atkinson, who went out totally sad as they were swept by the New York Knicks. And then I want to give you an update on a story we haven't spent a ton of time on here on this program, but I think it's fascinating. We got a massive, massive update in the case of one Brendan Sorsby, the quarterback from Texas Tech, the NCAA making a ruling on whether he's going to be able to play coming up here in 2026. We'll give you the details on that next here on Westwood One Sports Night.
4: 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Back then, we had dial-up internet. Live in La Vida Loca topped the charts. And the world was worried about Y2K. Yeah, it's been a while. Congrats, Big Apple. Party like it's 1999. Westwood One Sports.
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10: 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This is a two-minute drill as part of the Bill and Rookie Experience.
11: Josh Hader might be the best example of where they got rid of him maybe a little bit too soon, but they didn't falter in his place, right? I mean, they didn't get rid of their
12: somebody else.
11: Exactly. They didn't get rid of a closer that was doing very well, and then suddenly we're going, man, we got closer issues. And that's the key, right? If you can get rid of the guy at the right time, and then you get a guy that can do the same job, a lot less expensive, and you can maybe use that money elsewhere or whatever. It's kind of funny because we all wish that the Brewers spent more, right?
12: Yep.
11: We all wish that the Brewers, you know, like they said there, can you imagine if he had $200 million to spend? It's such an interesting conversation. Would he be as good as he is just going out buying guys, let's say? And would they mesh with the clubhouse and be all that? Or are they better suited to kind of do things the way they are?
12: Well, it's weird because I don't know how they do their business. If you had all that money to spend, do you not do as much work in vetting players or evaluating players? Because you just go, I know who that guy is, let's go buy this guy. Instead of going, we need a guy like this who can do this. Yeah. You know what I mean? And really evaluating players, younger players. I doubt it, but it's possible. You know, if you had that,
11: you know, the way
12: that in your back of your mind.
11: The way they do things, it's kind of funny. The way they do things and the success that they have, I don't know if you need them to have a $200, $220 million payroll, but what you want them to have is like an extra $30 million in their back pocket so they could go get a bat at the trade deadline or something like that.
12: That's
11: really what I think the Brewers need.
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1: How many dollars do you think it costs to fill up a gas can? I should have asked that question last night before I went about my late night endeavors where I ran out of gas and was on the side of the road. Shout out to Charles County Police for helping me out. You all are great. I promoted my show. I shamelessly plug it. I plug it to police. I plug it at night on TikTok Live to random women. It's just what I do. I am a man of the people, and I am a Westwood One Mark. I'm a mark for having a good time. We do that routinely here on this show. Aubrey Drake Graham is the greatest solo act in American music history. And that's really all I have to say for the rest of the show. there's nothing else I really wanted to get off to you guys here in this final 5 minutes. I just want to use this opportunity to fawn over Drake. I have not moved on from Iceman, by the way. I'm still listening to the first 18 songs. I have not moved on to Habibi TTTT or Death of Honor or Maid of Honor or Death Do Us Apart, whatever that stupid dancehall album is called. I haven't gotten there yet. But when I do, I'll have great things to say about it. He went crazy today in the Billboard Top 100. I had a bunch of cool facts written down, but I got to find the bookmark in my tweets. So here I go filibustering while I do that. The Nats hit the ball well today. Oh, here they go. Drake, Billboard Top 100. What he accomplished. So officially debuted at number one. Janis STFU is the name of the song. Am I allowed to say that? That was awkward.
2: You're allowed to say it. That's what the name is. Just don't actually say it.
1: Okay. It becomes his 14th career number one hit, passing Michael Jackson for the most among solo male artists. That's why the Iceman cover, smartly enough, was the Michael Jackson glove. And then one of the side covers, one of the alternate covers, was Iceman May 15th. In the same font that Michael Jackson used back in the day when he had the picket sign saying Sony kills music. Conspiracy theorists out there say that Michael Jackson was like purposely killed because he was about to buy Sony Entertainment. I know it's probably a crazy theory.
2: Not that crazy.
1: Not that crazy though, right? Have you ever heard that one before, Denton?
2: Yes. Yeah. Okay. I'm pretty sure it was ruled. I'd have to check that a doctor had there was some foul play there.
1: Dr. Conrad Murray. Mm-hmm. I used to have nightmares about that doctor because he was like scary looking. I used to have nightmares about Michael Jackson, full transparency. Like, no offense to anybody out in L.A. who geeked up over Mike. He was a scary looking dude at a certain point in his career. I can't believe he was going to go on tour. And that's what he was preparing for when he died. He was going to go on tour again and probably have, like, the highest grossing tour ever.
2: Well, yeah, he was going to buy Sony and get that money.
1: His aura is just next level. I consider Drake, like, the greatest solo artist of all time, and so does Billboard, based off the numbers, because he is.
2: I love how you don't actually like most of his music. You just like the fact that he's number one.
1: What do you mean? I don't like most of his. That's
2: you
1: a
2: just
1: stretch.
2: Said you didn't listen to any of his other two albums. It's been like 2 weeks.
1: Well, no, it hasn't been 2 weeks, has it?
2: Yeah,
1: damn.
2: It's 2 weeks on Friday.
1: That's because I'm really spending time with the music. I'm spending time with the art.
2: Shebang.
1: Shebang.
2: Oh, please tell me you've seen the viral meme of that.
1: Yeah, the guy with the DJ with the towel. Yeah, talk. It's awkward.
2: I love that you love that he's number one as if they're playing a sport. And he celebrated with his little cute balloons.
1: Did you see with all his number ones?
2: My boy showing up like a 7-year-old with his little balloons at his birthday party.
1: You see how he even tries to disparage Drake's greatness. It's amazing.
2: When was the last time you bought balloons?
1: I don't know. I used to like... think that I used to get mad at all my friends when they would do the helium trick. I was convinced it would kill you. And anybody that did it, I was against it totally. So,
2: shout out to that one song is going to get his ass whooped again.
1: What song are you talking about? The L.A.
2: Janis,
1: song?
2: No, Janis STFU.
1: Oh, you think he's going to get... You think someone's going to... A certain somebody's going to come out of the closet? I think Jay-Z's got something prepared for him when he Jay-Z. Does the New York. Oh, you're talking about... You're talking about Kendrick? I'm so tired of Kendrick.
2: Well, I know. He keeps beating your ass. well, Janis... Do you know what Janis is?
1: No.
2: It's the name of Baby Keem's mom. Your man just does not learn.
1: Oh.
2: Yeah. He just doesn't catch the hint. He always goes for women. I don't know. It's weird. That's your boy, though. That's your boy.
1: I don't subscribe to the attacking of the other sex part. I just like the rap music. He had a crazy bar. He said, check signing is my kink. I'm pushing out ink. I feel like a squid. What a bar. You don't seem to be impressed or moved by the bar. That's going to do it for Westwood One Sports Night. Denton hates Drake. I'm going to hate Kendrick just because Drake told us next we may or may not hate him too. Kidding! Kidding!
3: 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Is Westwood One Sports.
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0: strict in terms of like education in high school, middle school. If I got a grade lower than a C on my report card, I was punished till the next report card. The expectations were sky high. That's how I feel with Victor Wembanyama, man. We expect you to come out and be a certain level of aggressiveness, and show a certain level of aggressiveness, rather, on the offensive end. The other piece is this, right? If you're Victor Wembanyama, and if you're the San Antonio Spurs here, you have showed America, and yourselves for that matter, what works. You know what works? Is when all 7'4 of Victor Wembanyama's big ass is in that paint, rolling hard to the basket, getting lob attempts thrown to him. That is the that's how they butter their bread, so to speak. Talking about San Antonio. That's when they're the best version of themselves. When he's the aggressor offensively. This passive stuff we've seen from him. Take it back to France. I don't know if you need to visit the monks tonight. I don't know if Greg Popovich needs to stick his foot up your ass. Wemby, if you do not come out and be aggressive from the outset in game six, y'all are going to get sent packing. You are the barometer. You are the gauge. You set the tempo here. You do. And if you don't come out strong, if you don't come out strong in game number six, it's going to be a long, long off season. Because at some point, and you'll learn. You'll learn. It'll be a long off season. Because you're going to have to face the music and face the reality. I was disappointed in his lack of aggression from the outset tonight. Frustrated the hell out of me. And when you look at the hole that they ultimately got in, It's as a result of him not being aggressive. They need his offense. There's no way he should go through a half with 7 shot attempts. There's no way. There's no way he should finish a 48-minute game with 6 rebounds. Especially on a night where De'Aaron Fox doesn't shoot it well. Especially on a night where Devin Vassell doesn't shoot it well. He's the guy. He is the guy. It's on him. And I can be critical of Victor Wembanyama because I give him as much praise as anybody. But tonight, the bottom line is, and he should be, you know, transparent and telling us this in the postgame, and we'll hear from him coming up here momentarily. He's got to be better. And if he's not better in game six, this Cinderella story, this special season, it's over. Your thoughts on game 5 of the Western Conference Finals, SGA and the Thunder, now 1 win away from punching their ticket to the finals where they'll meet Jalen Brunson in the New York Knicks. 310-840-4910. You disappointed in Wemby's performance tonight? Do you trust him to bounce back coming up here in game number 6? I fully expect him to bounce back. So one thing I'll say. Say what you want about what happened tonight. Say what you want about any shortcoming he's had this postseason. What has made him so special is all postseason long, whenever there has been adversity, whenever he has had to, you know, be met with an obstacle, whenever there's a challenge, Wemby's rose above it. I say it all the time. The concussion in the opening round series against the Blazers, the ejection against the Timberwolves, both of those games, he bounced back. He bounced back, even in this series. The response in game 4, after not being all that spectacular in game 3, he bounces back every time. I expect him to bounce back coming up here in game 6. And look, if he don't, well, we know what happens. 310-840-4910. Let's go back to Mike in Dallas. What's going on, Mike?
1: Hey, man. So, y'all be praising Wemby so much, and he's so young, and he hasn't really done much. I mean, y'all think he's going to ever. Like, yeah, y'all already.
0: Wemby deserves the praise, though.
1: Ever.
0: He deserves but it, though.
1: He hasn't done anything yet. And he what is he great at? What is one thing that he's great at? Rebounding? He's not the greatest
2: big man shooter.
0: Did you just ask what he's great at?

0: It honestly is. When they continue to go away from it, it's frustrating. He was 4 for 15 tonight. I wouldn't have gave a rat's ass. I would have preferred him to be 4 for 25. Right? I just want the aggression to be there. I want the mentality to be there on that end of the floor. And right now, for a guy that I think has the potential to be the greatest of all time, the mentality offensively tonight, it wasn't there. I could say all that and then on the same breath say this. Without a shadow of a doubt, he will show up in game six. Without a shadow of a doubt, he will respond in game six the way that he's responded all postseason. This is what it is, man. The one thing I didn't like tonight from San Antonio, and we've seen it at times, you know, throughout the course of this postseason, the whining from San Antonio, specifically Stephon Castle. And I love everything about Castle. Junkyard dog mentality, toughest dude in the room, somebody that I'd want in a damn bar fight with me. It's him. This whining and crying that he's been doing on the floor is kind of rubbed me the wrong way. Here's what he had to say post-game about the way the game is being officiated. Take a listen.
1: You know, trying to play through it, you know, it's tough. I just think with the way they guard, how physical they are, we don't get that same luxury to be able to play as physical on the other end at times. But offensively, I think we do a good job of screening and playing through it. So, I think we create a lot of advantages, but I think we just missed a lot of open shots tonight. You know, trying to play through.
0: I thought at the tail end of that, you heard the maturity come out of him a little bit more accountable for what happened towards the tail end of that. But the bigger picture thing is like, yo, you got to be better. Got to be better. He struggled tonight, man. He struggled to shoot the ball from three in this series after shooting the cover off the ball in the first two series. So it's been interesting to watch here, man. Bottom line, though, Victor Wembanyama has to be better if San Antonio is going to have an opportunity to win at home in game number six. I expect him to win, though, man. Backs against the wall. I fully expect him to come out swinging, man. 310-840-4910 is the number. Let's hear from our guy, John, out in Toronto. Wanting to check in. John, what's going on, man? Welcome in.
2: Yeah, great to talk to you. I guess a couple words on the New York Giants situation. I guess I'll echo some of what I heard. It was a little bit unwise, and I think I'll echo also your emphasis. It was a little bit, only a little bit, unwise on Jackson Dart's part at this point in his career. If you're Tom Brady, you can go whole hog, you know.
0: Right.
2: But even he was, because right. There's nothing wrong with it, and there is a double standard. We don't have to get into that too much. There is a double standard where, because of sort of the way a lot of, you know, media leans, sort of, let's say a left leaning celebrity or athlete would tend to get away with it without less criticism versus right leaning, whatever. But you know, but it is also an honor, like you said, to introduce the president, and he didn't say anything crazy at the. For him, it's a small faux pas. It could be, actually, now that I was thinking about it, and one of the other callers alluded to it, it could be that he was trying to ingratiate himself, in addition to maybe believing it, trying to ingratiate himself to his new head coach, who is a Republican. It was colossally dumb.
0: If that's the case, then he's totally tone deaf. I appreciate the call, man. We're not even really on that anymore, but I appreciate you. Let's go to our guy Jim in New Hampshire. Wanting to check in. Jimbo, what's going on, man?
3: How you doing, my friend?
0: I am good, buddy.
3: Hey, just wanted to say, you know, Wembanyama, he has to keep shooting more. I mean, you know, back in the day, if Larry Bird had a cold night, just keep giving him the ball, and he's going
0: to
3: heat up.
0: So you just kind of added on to the conversation in a way that I appreciate. We were talking about this earlier. How much of the onus goes on Wemby? How much goes on Mitch Johnson, the head coach, not putting him in position to succeed more?
3: Yeah, I you got to put something on the coach, but I mean, it's Webby out. They don't play, but I mean, the Knicks have a solid chance in this now. They really do. And I hate to say that, being a Boston fan.
0: It's going to be fascinating to see how that group is how that group is ultimately able to, you know, battle coming up here in the NBA Finals. I do know this. My thoughts on them throughout this postseason has totally changed, man, for sure.
3: Yeah, well, the Knicks have plenty of rest. And
0: we'll see if that rest hurts them or helps them. I appreciate the call. 310-840-4910 is the number. Let's do this. Let's take a timeout. Put a pause on things here for a second. I want to talk about a couple of different things coming up on the other side of the break. One, our guy Law Murray is going to join us coming up here in about 45 minutes, so make sure you stick around for that. One, I want to let you hear from James Harden and Kenny Atkinson, who went out totally sad as they were swept by the New York Knicks. And then I want to give you an update on a story we haven't spent a ton of time on here on this program, but I think it's fascinating. We got a massive, massive update in the case of one Brendan Sorsby, the quarterback from Texas Tech, the NCAA making a ruling on whether he's going to be able to play coming up here in 2026. We'll give you the details on that next here on Westwood One Sports Night.
4: The Knicks are headed to the NBA Finals for the first time since 1999. Back then, we had dial-up internet. Livin' La Vida Loca topped the charts. And the world was worried about Y2K. Yeah, it's been a while. Congrats, Big Apple. Party like it's 1999. Westwood One Sports.
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22: 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This is a two-minute drill as part of the Bill and Rookie Experience.
23: Josh Hader might be the best example of where they got rid of him maybe a little bit too soon, but they didn't falter in his place, right? I mean, they didn't get rid of their... Exactly. They didn't get rid of a closer that was doing very well, and then suddenly we're going, man, we got closer issues. And that's the key, right? If you can get rid of the guy at the right time, and then you get a guy that can do the same job, a lot less expensive, and you can maybe use that money elsewhere or whatever. It's kind of funny because we all wish that the Brewers spent more, right?
24: Yep.
23: We all wish that the Brewers, you know, like they said there, can you imagine if he had $200 million to spend? It's such an interesting conversation. Would he be as good as he is just going out buying guys, let's say? And would they mesh with the clubhouse and be all that? Or are they better suited to kind of do things the way they are?
24: Well, it's weird because I don't know how they do their business. If you had all that money to spend, do you not then do as much work in vetting players or evaluating players? Because you just go, I know who that guy is, let's go buy this guy. Instead of going, we need a guy like this who can do this. Yeah. You know what I mean? And really evaluating players, younger players. I doubt it, but it's possible. You know, if you had that,
23: you know, the way
24: in your back of your mind.
23: The way they do things, it's kind of funny. The way they do things and the success that they have, I don't know if you need them to have a $200, $220 million payroll, but what you want them to have is like an extra $30 million in their back pocket so they could go get a bat at the trade deadline or something like that. That's really what I think the Brewers need.
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14: A Better Life with Dr. Sanjay Gupta.
15: We've talked a lot about measles over the past year, but mumps has largely flown under the radar, even though it's been making a bit of a comeback as well. That's because fewer people are getting the MMR vaccine, which stands for measles, mumps, and rubella. The vaccine's been around for decades. It is effective. It is safe. What makes mumps outbreaks difficult to contain is that symptoms usually don't appear for 2 to 3 weeks after someone's been exposed. 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

0: And yes, this is a precursor of what you will hear maybe exactly 1 hour from now. Because I don't know if you heard, the paperwork has officially been filed for the boy to turn into the man. Aubrey Drake Graham. Call him a goat. Call him the best solo artist of all time. Whatever tickles your fancy, whatever floats your boat, you do it here on Westwood One Sports Night. Linnell Willingham taking you coast to coast. Law Murray going to join us in about 15 minutes. We will get his thoughts on Game 5 of the Western Conference Finals as OKC takes a 3-2 series lead. Kevin is in Los Angeles wanting to react to the NCAA's ruling on Brendan Sorsby. Do you see sports gambling undermining the integrity of college and pro sports at some point, Kevin?
1: First, the answer to that question is yes. But college and these professional leagues can't have it both ways. Because the bottom line is this. If you're going to be in the bed with these gambling organizations as sponsors, and you're doing that nationally, the people are seeing that, and you're saying, okay, well, that's okay. We don't mind you betting and doing these types of things. But if you turn around and then you want to come down hard on the players, let's face the facts. We don't know which way the player is going to go. Is he going to throw the game? Is he going to win the game or not? So we're still back at zero. There's no crystal ball that tells us what this player is going to do because he's gambling. So if you're going to get involved with these organizations, you're the one who's setting the example. So in my opinion, if you're going to do that, you can't come down hard on the players. It's just a natural thing that they're going to do, just like your listeners, just like the fans are going to do. Everybody's going to do it. So that's all I want to say, and I'll get off and listen for your
0: story. I thought it was a great call, man. The one thing that I don't necessarily agree with, I don't have any issue. Shohei Ohtani should be able to bet on the NBA. Victor Wembanyama should be able to bet on Major League Baseball. Aaron Rodgers should be able to bet on hockey. You know, I totally disagree with this notion that, for all the reasons that Kevin just listed, I totally disagree with the notion that, you know, players shouldn't be able to gamble on sports outside of their pro sports league. I don't see the issue with it at all. I thought Kevin put it perfectly, man. You can't have your cake and eat it too, so to speak. You're signing these multi-billion dollar deals and contracts with your DraftKings, your and name your favorite sports book, right? Like, with that being the case, I think it's hard to discourage players in your league from gambling on other sports. It makes you look totally hypocritical. It does, man. 310-840-4910 is the number on that. That's a story I want to get into, and clearly I'm not proud of what we're about to talk about, because one of the greatest rappers currently is being pigeonholed and painted as a total dummy. And maybe he is. Meek Mill, best known for Dreams and Nightmares, his hit song that came out back in like 2012, had me in middle school acting a damn fool, had me in high school acting a damn fool. I think it came out in my like eighth grade year. But apparently, LeBron James and Nike are doing a brand collab, and there's new merch and new shoes with Dreams and Nightmares on it. LeBron is getting ready to drop the Nike Zoom LeBron 23 Lux Dreams and Nightmares, along with a Dreams and Nightmares t-shirt that, in quote, says "about damn time." It basically has the dates of every championship that LeBron has won in his career, and on top of the shirt, right under the collar, it says Dreams and Nightmares. Meek Mill publicly went to Twitter and added Nike and said, "So at Nike, just gonna take my whole brand and mash it up with LeBron. What is this? Why wouldn't anybody holler at me about this? I thought the snakes was fake. I thought the sneaks was fake. What's up with this? So Meek Mill has kind of got a point, right? Like, if you're Nike and LeBron and you were going to do a Dreams and Nightmare collaboration, why wouldn't you include Mr. Dreams and Nightmares himself? Because they didn't have to, guys. Here's why. 8 days ago, meaning May the 18th of 2026, 14 years after the song came out, it was just Dreams and Nightmares was officially trademarked 8 days ago. 8 days ago. I don't know who's in Meek's corner. I don't know who's helping Meek Mill make decisions. This is some of the stupidest stuff I've seen ever. Ever. And I almost feel bad for Meek. Because it's like, dog, if you ignorant, you ignorant. If you don't know better, you don't know better. But like, dog, how the hell your whole artistry at this point, your whole brand is centered around three words: dreams and nightmares. So for you to not have the wherewithal to protect yourself from a business standpoint, it's embarrassing. Honestly, this is why people have, you know, agents. That's why I have Denton as my damn advocate. So I don't do stupid things like Meek Mill not trademarking Dreams and Nightmares, dog.
2: Meek Mill's agents around him are so bad that they didn't even trademark it to try and steal from him.
0: They
2: spent years of this being unmarketed, and no one swooped in to be like, you know what? Let's take advantage of the rapper that maybe is misguided, and we will take this. No one did that either.
0: It's disappointing. It's sad. How does something like I almost thought it was fake, Denton. You know how the internet gets nowadays and how Elon Musk and his X app works. You got to, you know, corroborate evidence, so to speak. I thought this was fake. It is real. Meek is silly, man. This is silly.
2: His reputation's been kind of struggling the last, 10 years.
0: Yeah, ever since he got bodied by the singing guy. It's been... Well,
2: you're GOAT. It's actually your fault. You should be taking the blame for this.
0: I am in no way responsible for the immaturity of Meek Mill and his team.
2: It's definitely Nicki Minaj's fault.
0: Well, she's ridiculous, by the way. Anybody publicly backing her in 2026, you're just horny.
2: Easy, Mr. Positive. Come down.
0: Yeah, that's the best way that I can put it. But it's incredible that this is happening. I do want to get to Drake before we end the show, and I hope our esteemed producer gives me the opportunity.
2: Yeah, we can do that at 3:01 a.m.
0: Huh?
2: What?
0: Hopefully we get the chance to celebrate the accomplishments of one Aubrey Drake Graham tonight. Is that something you see us doing later in the show?
2: What accomplishment?
0: That's a tease, actually. I'll save that for when we actually celebrate the accomplishment. You know the accomplishment. So, like, this bit that you're doing is actually incredible. How can you, even on a day like today, where all 92 of the damn songs that he dropped charted on the Billboard Top 100, you can't give credit and flowers even on a day like today, Denton?
2: You didn't tell me what he did. What am I celebrating?
0: Well, I'll tell you a little bit later on in the show. That's why you should stick around. We'll ask Law Murray what he thinks of Drake's accomplishment. Coming up here momentarily, our friend from The Athletic is going to join us. Him and his colleagues over at The Athletic did an interesting exercise last week where they broke down and split up 100 different players, I believe, throughout the association into several different tiers. And he gave us who he thought was the best player currently in the association. He will share the findings of that list coming up momentarily when he joins us here on Westwood One Sports Night. Final hour of power coming your way next. You know how we do it in the final hour. We'll hear from Law. We'll recap Game 5 of the Western Conference Finals. OKC with a stranglehold on this series, up 3-2 as they get geared up for a pivotal Game 6 coming up Thursday night from San Antonio. Is Victor Wembanyama going to show up? Is Victor Wembanyama going to show up? He didn't show up tonight. They need him coming up on Thursday. We'll get Law Murray's opinion on that and a whole lot more as we get geared up for the final hour of power here on a Tuesday night edition of Westwood One Sports Night with the youngest in charge, Linnell Willigan.
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29: A better life with Dr. Sanjay Gupta.
30: How often do you stop to wonder whether you should share something that's revealing, maybe even embarrassing, with a partner, a friend, or even your boss? In her new book called Revealing, The Underrated Power of Oversharing, behavioral scientist Leslie John says doing just that can help you deepen relationships that are vital to your life. We need people to trust us in order to get things like love, friendship, and career success. That's what she told us. When you make yourself vulnerable by revealing something sensitive, it does make other people trust you. In turn, when you ask someone to reveal something about themselves, showing that interest will generally lead someone to like you more. Why? Because people like to be asked about themselves, she says. It also signals that they are discriminating and choosy, but in a good way. I'm Dr. Sanjay Gupta, helping you live a better life.
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31: Brewers had a bad weekend in the PR department. Not only is this whole tarps off thing where they're, you know, being curmudgeons about that, getting them blasted on social media, But then a story comes out about a couple that won $13,000 in the 50-50 raffle with the Brewers Foundation. And the woman gets to claim the prize, gets to the place where you claim it 60 seconds late. And they turn her away and say, sorry, you were late. And they drew another number. So she takes him to court. They lose the small claims court because essentially the foundation has the sole right to distribute the winnings how they see fit. Now the foundation has changed it to now you have 30 days to claim the prize, but you have 6 outs from the time that they announced the number, 6 outs to go claim your prize. So if it's an extended inning, you got all the time in the world. But if Miz is on the mound, he's going 1, 2, 3, and he's mowing them down, you better have your tracksuit on. And the Brewers have film of this woman. They show it on the security cameras, bolting out of her seat, bolting across the concourse, running up the stairs, got misdirected by a staff member at one point, and gets there 60 seconds late, and they say, too bad, so sad. What are you doing? And even if it's the foundation and not the Brewers ought to step in and make it right.
0: Well, especially if she got bad directions, then it's not on her. It's on them.
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1: How much money, how many dollars do you think it costs to fill up a gas can? I should have asked that question last night before I went about my late night endeavors where I ran out of gas and was on the side of the road. Shout out to Charles County Police for helping me out. You all are great. I promoted my show. I shamelessly plug it. I plug it to police. I plug it at night on TikTok Live to random women. It's just what I do. I am a man of the people, and I am a Westwood One Mark. I'm a mark for having a good time. We do that routinely here on this show. Aubrey Drake Graham is the greatest solo act in American music history. And that's really all I have to say for the rest of the show. there's nothing else I really wanted to get off to you guys here in this final 5 minutes. I just want to use this opportunity to fawn over Drake. I have not moved on from Iceman, by the way. I'm still listening to the first 18 songs. I have not moved on to Habibi TTTT or Death of Honor or Maid of Honor or Death Do Us Apart, whatever that stupid dance hall album is called. I haven't gotten there yet. But when I do, I'll have great things to say about it. He went crazy today in the Billboard Top 100. I had a bunch of cool facts written down, but I got to find the bookmark in my tweets. So here I go filibustering while I do that. The Nats hit the ball well today. Oh, here they go. Drake, Billboard Top 100. What he accomplished. So officially debuted at number one. Janice STFU is the name of the song. Am I allowed to say that? That was awkward.
2: You're allowed to say it. It's what the name is. Just don't actually say it.
1: Okay. It becomes his 14th career number one hit, passing Michael Jackson for the most among solo male artists. That's why the Iceman cover, smartly enough, was the Michael Jackson glove. And then one of the side covers, one of the alternate covers, was Iceman May 15th. In the same font that Michael Jackson used back in the day when he had the picket sign saying Sony kills music. Conspiracy theorists out there say that Michael Jackson was like purposely killed because he was about to buy Sony Entertainment. I know it's probably a crazy theory.
2: Not that crazy.
1: Not that crazy though, right? Have you ever heard that one before, Denton?
2: Yes. Yeah. Okay. I'm pretty sure it was ruled. I'd have to check that a doctor, there's some foul play there.
1: Dr. Conrad Murray. Mm-hmm. I used to have nightmares about that doctor because he was like scary looking. I used to have nightmares about Michael Jackson, full transparency. Like, like, it's not, no offense to anybody out in L.A. who geeked up over Mike. He was a scary looking dude at a certain point in his career. I can't believe he was going to go on tour. And that's what he was preparing for when he died. He was going to go on tour again and probably have like the highest grossing tour ever.
2: Yeah, he was going to buy Sony and get that money.
1: His aura is just next level. I consider Drake like the greatest solo artist of all time, and so does Billboard, based off funny. The numbers, because he is.
2: I love how you don't actually like most of his music. You just like the fact that he's number one.
1: What do you mean? I don't like most of his. That's
2: you
1: a
2: just
1: stretch.
2: Said you didn't listen to any of his other two albums. It's been like 2 weeks.
1: Well, no, it hasn't been 2 weeks, has it?
2: Yeah, damn. It's 2 weeks on Friday.
1: That's because I'm really spending time with the music. I'm spending time with the art.
2: Shebang.
1: Trying to shebang.
2: Oh, please tell me you've seen the viral meme of that.
1: Yeah, the guy with the DJ with the towel. Yeah, It's awkward.
2: I love that you love that he's number one as if they're playing a sport. And he celebrated with his little cute balloons.
1: Did you see with all his number ones?
2: My boy showing up like a 7-year-old with his little balloons at his birthday party.
1: You see how he even tries to disparage Drake's greatness. It's amazing.
2: When was the last time you bought balloons?
1: I don't know. I used to like... think that I used to get mad at all my friends when they would do the helium trick. I was convinced it would kill you. And anybody that did it, I was against it totally. So, shout out
2: that
1: to
2: one song is going to get his ass whooped again.
1: What song are you talking about? The L.A.
2: Janis,
1: song?
2: No, Janis STFU.
1: Oh, you think it's going to get... You think someone's going to... A certain somebody's going to come out of the closet? I think Jay-Z's got something prepared for him when he does the New York. Oh, you're talking about... You're talking about Kendrick? I'm so tired of Kendrick.
2: Well, I know. He keeps beating your ass. Well, Janis... Do you know what Janis is?
1: No.
2: It's the name of Baby Keem's mom. Your man just does not learn.
1: Oh.
2: Yeah. He just doesn't catch the hint. He always goes for women. I don't know. It's weird. That's your boy, though. That's your boy.
1: I don't subscribe to the attacking of the other sex part. I just like the rap music. He had a crazy bar. He said, check signing is my kink. I'm pushing out ink. I feel like a squid. What a bar. You don't seem to be impressed or moved by the bar. That's going to do it for Westwood One Sports Night. Denton hates Drake. I'm going to hate Kendrick just because. Drake told us next we may or may not hate him too. Kidding! Kidding!
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25: 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The New York Knicks are headed to the NBA Finals for the first time since 1999 after a historic 130-93 blowout victory. Complete the sweep. Carl Anthony Towns dominated 19 points and 14 boards. Eastern Conference MVP
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1: I wanted Victor Wembanyama to be more aggressive from the outset offensively, and it feels like for whatever reason, Mitch Johnson and company, they will not use the formula that's gotten them here to this point, and I would like to see them play through Wembanyama a little bit more. I want to see him be more aggressive offensively. I think it was something like 7 shot attempts in the first half. He's got to take it upon himself to be more aggressive on that end of the floor on a night where Vassell and Foxy did not shoot it well. They needed his offense. He didn't give it to him until the second half, and at that point it was a little bit too late. He was 4 of 15 tonight from the field. He's got to be better. And quite frankly, I expect him to respond coming up on Thursday in game number 2 from San Antonio, the way that he has responded all year long. All right, now we go out to the guest hotline where we find our pal Law Murray of The Athletic. Always kind enough to give us some time, a friend of the program. You can give him a follow on the X app at Law Murray, the NU. I just peeped your updated bio. If anyone's looking for a summer run partner, my brother Law is always 6'6 wingspan, brother. I dig it.
28: People don't know until they get on the court with me and try some lazy passes. And, you know, that wingspan is paired with a great pair of hands. I get steals, brother. So,
1: I dig it, man. Appreciate you making some time for us, as you frequently do, my friend. A lot to talk about. We'll get into the offseason. We'll talk and look ahead at what the Knicks have done. And we'll also ask you about the piece in the project that you all have been working on at The Athletic, where you've tiered a bunch of dudes throughout the course of this NBA postseason, eager to hear how you came to your conclusions. But we got to start with game 5 tonight, man. This was one of those games, Law. OKC was clearly the more desperate team going into this one. Backs against the wall. You couldn't go down 3-2 and then try to go into San Antonio and keep your season alive. Your initial thoughts on what you saw tonight?
28: Yeah, I believe it was Chet Holmgren. I'm not on the road, so don't don't quote me, but I believe it was Chet who made the astute observation that the Spurs played with the desperation of a team with their season on the line Sunday in game four. And I, you know, if I'm right in saying that this was Chet observed of his own team and possibly of himself, that they did not bring the same level of urgency to that game. And you saw how that played out. Like, it was the first time in 4 years that Oklahoma City failed to score 90 points, and they weren't close to 90. They barely scored 80 in game four. So I was looking to see what the response was going to be. I was looking to see what the officiating was going to look like, because I felt like San Antonio beat the hell out of Oklahoma City, and that none of their best players handled it well. None of their satellite players handled it well. What I saw was a level of aggression from the Thunder. I don't think they were great. They had 7 of what wound up being 17 turnovers in that first quarter, 11 points allowed off of those turnovers. But I felt like they set a tone of urgency in terms of how they were going to just be aggressive. And the turnovers were bad. I mean, they were bad all night. Spurs had 14 steals, but I loved how Chet played to begin the game. He was 4 for 4. Yep. The rest of his team in that first quarter was 6 of 16. I didn't think Shea was great to begin the game, but what Shea did do, and this was aided by the Spurs fouling, you know, especially their bench. The bench came in and they just weren't very disciplined. Shea lived at the free throw line, and a lot of it was just bonus awareness. You know, the Spurs fouled Shea, and it wasn't necessarily in the act of shooting. I saw Julian Champagne, 2 hands in Shea's back. I saw Steph Castle multiple times, 30 feet from the basket, foul Shea when the Spurs were in the penalty. I felt like Oklahoma City definitely needed their home court. I felt like regression to the mean, they were due for some of it, and that's what they got. They shot well. The officiating was what it was. I mean, Shea scored half of his points from the free throw line, but Wemby scored 60% of his points from the free throw line.
1: Yeah.
28: And pretty much the difference in the game was Shea had some success and Wemby had very little. I mean, Shea outscored Wemby by 12 points in the game that the Thunder won by 13 points. I mean, that's pretty much the sum of the game for me.

0: I've been so impressed by his response to adversity throughout this postseason. You look at how he responded in the first game off of the concussion in round one. You look at how he responded in the game after the ejection in round number two against Minnesota. And then in game four, do or die, not do or die necessarily, but backs against the wall. You needed to tie this series, and he came up big. What did you make of his aggression level tonight? What have you made of Mitch Johnson and his ability to get him the ball in favorable spots? And then do you expect him to once again respond in game six?
1: Well, I definitely think there's going to be an appropriate response. I feel like both teams are really good, man.
0: Yes, for sure.
1: You have both teams adjusting to the other. You had a team adjust to how Belt was dealt in the regular season. I mean, the Spurs beat this team 4 out of 5 times. I mean, you don't even get many opportunities to face a team 5 times in the season. So, like, Oklahoma City had to deal with that. And then game one, you know, with Oklahoma City not playing for a week, they got tripped up in game one. And so I don't look at this as a Mitch Johnson thing as much. I mean, Mitch has plenty of tape to look at and see how the Thunder made it difficult for Victor Wembanyama to get to his spots, get touches, and the like. But I think the reality is Victor was just a bystander for most of this game. You know, like we saw in game three, Victor was saying how he needed to make his teammates better.
0: Right, yep.
1: And you know, the scoring was there, the defense was there, but also I feel like Victor did a pretty decent job making plays for his teammates. But that's not really a strength of Victor Wembanyama's game at this stage of his career. You know, it's one of the reasons why, you know, I feel like Victor Wembanyama, his ceiling is pretty extraordinary, but that doesn't mean that he is at that level on a consistent basis. Like when he
0: Let me interject here for a second, because I want to double-click on what you said. I think that's fascinating. I agree with you to an extent when it comes to, like, we're not looking for him to be the guy that breaks down the defense and kick out to guys in terms of making them better. Do you think he's talking about just being more forceful on the rolls and the short rolls? Because I think the stat that I pulled, Law, I think they shot the most corner threes in NBA history this year because of the gravity that he has as a roll man. They got to put him in the action more is my thing when I point fingers at Mitch Johnson, Law. It's like, get him in the damn action. He has so much gravity as a roller that, like, he makes, even if it's not him finishing or shooting the shot, Law, he just totally changes how you defend them when he's rolling with a purpose to the bucket.
1: Yeah, I feel like that physicality is such an important thing for the Thunder. And when they are able to be physical. I mean, you know, this game started with a lot of, like, the Spurs got a ton of threes up today, you know, like Wayne Champagne was off to he had a 13 point first quarter, you know, he had 6 3-point attempts just himself. And some of those were off of turnovers, live ball turnovers that created advantages because of fast break opportunities. I mean, but I think that's what I'm saying when I say the Thunder's defense, they are physical with him.
0: Yeah.
1: They are pinching in. You know, you're gambling. Like, if the Spurs shoot a normal percentage from three, this is a completely different game. We saw what happened in the third quarter when they started to hit a few more threes when Oklahoma City took a 20-point lead. You know, Devin Vassell had an awful night. He only hit two threes. He only hit two shots the entire game. But the two threes he hit in that third quarter, I was like, okay.
0: I think he had the and one three in that third quarter too, right?
1: Right, he had a 4-point play opportunity. He missed the free throw. So, you know, when you look at, like, I know people were clowning Kenny Atkinson for what he said about the process of the game, right? And, you know, to everyone clowning Kenny, it's like, yeah, you should clown Kenny because Kenny can't say that in public. But if you're being real about how you play and how you practice and how you prepare for these games, you're thinking to yourself, just from a number standpoint, from a this is how we play, from a this is how we win standpoint. Look, if you get to the conference

0: finals, you had to end two good team seasons. And that's not even counting the fact that you had to get to the playoffs yourself, right?
1: Right.
0: Like, the San Antonio Spurs are not a great shooting team, but they're pretty good at their process. And if they get the same shots at home, then it's a different game. If they get a different whistle, it's a different game. Everyone is expecting a game seven for those reasons alone. And so Victor Wembanyama, yeah, like that overly aggressive defense, the kind of defense that discourages Victor from just taking the ball and doing things with it, it opened up shots. Like, the Spurs got 92 shots on goal. Six different players for the Spurs took at least 10 shots in this game. And, you know, you had a few decent performances. I mean, Victor did get 12 free throw attempts. Like I said, he had a higher percentage of scoring from the line than Shea did. You know, Julian Champagne, he shot it well. Stephon Cazzo had a very strong game. But, and then Keldon Johnson played like the actual sixth man of the year. But I'm looking at Fox and I'm looking at Vassell. Like, those guys combined to miss 19 out of 26 shots that they took.
1: Yeah.
0: Actually, 20 out of 20. They missed 20 out of 26 shots.
1: Yeah, that's.
0: I think the way that you got regression to the mean for the Oklahoma City Thunder tonight in Game 5, I think you can expect some of that to turn around for Game 6. But the biggest thing that we were talking about, Wemby's not a strong playmaker at this stage of his career. He's not a Jokic. He's not a Luka. You know, Shea gives us hitters, struggle with turnovers, struggle with his efficiency from the field. But you know what? This dude is averaging his most assists in any series of his playoff career. And, you know, if Wemby were to come up with that level of playmaking for his teammates, some of that is missed shots.
1: Right.
0: But a lot of it is just you're not asking Wemby to do those things. And I'm not sure Wemby's capable. I'm sure he's capable of doing all things. You know, he's our alien overlord. But that is an area of improvement. And Victor has many areas of improvement, especially offensively. So the response is going to be multi-layered Thursday night. It's not just going to be make shots and prey on the officiating.
1: Our alien warlord, our alien troop, one Victor Wembanyama. I do expect him to respond. I'm surprised that he wasn't more aggressive tonight from the outset, but I do expect him to respond the way that he's responded all postseason long. We'll see who ultimately is able to have the edge coming up here in a pivotal game six on Thursday. Real quick, on the Knicks, Law, one of the best runs we've ever seen in a postseason. Do you give them, let me rephrase it, what type of chance do you give them in a finals matchup? And do you think this run is more of a byproduct of who they played or just them playing tremendous basketball right now?
0: Yeah, I'm going to give credit to the Knicks. Like, you know, they had 2 1-point losses in the Hawks series, and you know, the same things that you would have been saying about the Knicks came out. And they weren't a great regular season team. They were a good regular season team. They were contenders based off of their run last year, but they didn't really play to that standard consistently. They showed flashes. You know, there was a flash in there where they were the best defense in the league for a quarter of the season. They obviously won the NBA Cup. But, you know, the success wasn't exactly linear this year. But this is a special run. Like, they've won 11 in a row. They haven't, as a franchise, won that many games in a row in 13 years. I'm talking regular season or postseason, obviously. And they're not just winning these games. I mean, even the overtime game win was a double-digit win, and you know, they're mopping the floor with these teams. You know, they play maybe one competitive game a series, and even again after they realized CJ McCollum was the best player on the Hawks, that series wasn't close. I mean, they closed them out by 51 points. So, I'll give credit to the Knicks. Have they played the best competition? No. Is that the Knicks' problem or fault? No. Will they play a much better team and a much more rested team and a team that will have home court advantage in the finals? Also, yes. So I'm not looking at the Knicks replicating what they've done to get to the finals in the finals. But you have to respect that. They're playing great. They clearly are playing hard for each other. They're playing for a coach that is pushing the right buttons right now. All the respect in the world to Mike Brown. And yeah, they're going to sit back and see if their opponent is known Thursday or Saturday.
1: Law Murray from The Athletic joins us right here on Westwood One Sports. Now you can give him a follow on the X app at Law Murray, the NU. We're going to get into the project that you did at The Athletic throughout the course of the past week or so, coming up here momentarily. As we peek ahead of the offseason in the NBA, Law, which offseason rumor to this point do you think has the most legs to it?
0: Man, I hate offseason rumors, but I mean, I'm looking at some obvious guys who their run with their current teams is over. And I mean, the top of the list is obviously Giannis Antetokounmpo. It just doesn't make sense to bring him back. Like the Bucks need to really replenish their assets. Taylor Jenkins could coach Giannis. They have a relationship. Jenkins was a Bucks assistant. You know, I would be sad because I really enjoyed Giannis Antetokounmpo in Milwaukee specifically. And I'm interested to see what his next team looks like and what kind of team you put around him, what that trade looks like, that package looks like. But I mean, he is to Milwaukee what Kevin Durant was to Phoenix last year, and I'm just like looking ahead. Like, I don't want to talk about this dragging out, and the Bucks were bad enough this past season to make it clear that it's time for both sides to start over.
1: Yeah, what is more likely in your neck of the woods, a co-star being brought in for Kawhi, or the number 5 overall pick being dealt?
0: Wow. I would say the 5th pick being dealt. But I think they're drafting a player. So okay. That 5th pick being dealt is a matter of they're going to try and either move up or they're going to move slightly down. The Clippers know that they need a pick. But I think the Clippers know that they tried for years to appease Kawhi specifically, to try and put the best team possible around Kawhi. And, you know, I feel like those efforts were good efforts and that Kawhi's body betrayed him. And Kawhi's body has been healthier the last couple of years. The Clippers learned a lot in 2025. They learned what they felt like they needed. They didn't do the best job of putting their team together. I didn't realize that until, ironically, Kawhi got hurt. You know, yeah. Kawhi not being healthy started a domino effect that led to the Clippers failing in November, and that changed the calculus for the rest of their season. Like, James Harden doesn't look at Cleveland as an appealing, or a more appealing, I should say, situation if the Clippers are just normal in November instead of losing 13 out of 15 games. So this past season was just a further down the road. Like, the beginning and the end was 2024, you know, the last run with Paul George. Yeah. The Clippers have had a plan, and I feel like a part of that plan is phasing out of the Kawhi era. That doesn't necessarily mean Kawhi needs to leave for that.
1: Well, we'll let you go on this, my friend. I saw, first of all, great job by you on social media laying it out the way that you did. Could you explain to our listeners the project that you did last week at The Athletic, where you tiered, it looked like, over 100 different players in the association, and then tell our listeners how they could check that work out?
0: Yeah, I appreciate everybody who actually reads it. I mean, our team at The Athletic, like, shout out to everybody, the editors, the video team, our social team, and, you know, shout out to everybody who, you know, gave me the feedback that I needed to put this whole thing together. Shout out to Seth Partnow, who was the first person to do this at The Athletic for the time that he was at The Athletic. And when he left the company, they asked me to take it on, and I've done my best with it. So this is, you know, looking slightly ahead. You know, it's not like dynasty rankings, or it's not a lifetime achievement award. It's not even an acknowledgement of who was the best just this year. It's like, who are the players from next year could possibly, you know, do the most to help a team win a championship with just their presence? And it's a lot. It's super subjective, and I try and use a bunch of objective measures to you know, be fair to the process and fair to the results. But, you know, ultimately, yeah, that's 125 players that I put in these tiers, and in five tiers. We have sub-tiers in those tiers to break it down even further, but it's not a ranking. It's like, how do I group these players and do it in a way that kind of puts a hierarchy to the league?
1: When you talk to folks and gather information for this piece, what was the most, the player that you were most surprised to hear certain feedback on?
0: Oh, man, there are so many. There are so many. I mean, I was comfortable jacking Wemby up for sure. I will say that. But I didn't want to put him in the, like, highest tiers because what we just talked about, right? Like, you know.
1: There's a step to the game that's missing.
0: Yeah. Like, you know, I think we can all be legitimately excited for Victor Wembanyama, right? But it's also like, is he showing you everything right now? No. Can he get there reasonably? Yeah, but, you know, in respect to the guys who are doing it right now, you know, and have done it for a couple of years, I think there's a standard that needs to be set and met. And I think it's cool to watch when a guy actually meets that standard, when you're watching it and he meets it consistently, you know. So, I mean, there was that, you know. Cooper Flag was another one where it's like, oh, you know, people get excited. But also I heard people, you know, who got back to me and was like, this is early for Cooper Flag, you know. Jaylen Brown was another interesting one. I'm not sure where I had him initially, but, you know, people were excited about Jaylen Brown. I wound up not even moving him up that much. Yeah. Like, Jaylen Brown is one of those players who, you know, is more polarizing than he should be. Like, Jaylen's a very good player. Now, what that means for the team around him, it's interesting. He's another one where it's like, people have been trying to break up the Celtics for years because, in my estimation, it benefits every other team in the league to break those guys up in Boston much more than it does benefit the Boston Celtics.
1: Crazy. It's always what comes up whenever they fall short. It's like clockwork, man. But we all know it. I think Brad Stevens is a smart cookie, and unless the return is something ridiculous, you're probably never going to see that happen. Law, we appreciate you as always, good brother. Continue the good work. We will catch up soon, man. Enjoy the rest of this Western Conference Finals.
0: And thank you for having me, man.
1: Always love catching up with a guy, Law Murray. Just gets you smarter. Make sure you check out his tiers ranking in The Athletic. Just a super deep dive looking at, you know, some of the best players in this league and how they stack up right now and moving forward. About a half hour left to go in the program. We got a lot more to cover, including resetting things here, man. Our top stories of the night, the result of Game 5 in the Western Conference Finals, and a running back for an NFC contender that is in major, major hot water. We'll give you the details on that next. This is Westwood One Sports Night.
2: 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Back then, we had dial-up internet. Livin' La Vida Loca topped the charts. And the world was worried about Y2K. Yeah, it's been a while. Congrats, Big Apple. Party like it's 1999. 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
18: Brewers had a bad weekend in the PR department. Not only is this whole tarps off thing where they're, you know, being curmudgeons about that, getting them blasted on social media, but then a story comes out about a couple that won $13,000 in the 50-50 raffle with the Brewers Foundation, and the woman gets to claim the prize, gets to the place where you claim it 60 seconds late, and they turn her away and say, sorry, you were late, and they drew another number. So she takes him to court. They lose the small claims court because essentially the foundation has the sole right to distribute the winnings how they see fit. Now the foundation has changed it to now you have 30 days to claim the prize, but you have 6 outs from the time that they announce the number, 6 outs to go claim your prize. So if it's an extended inning, you got all the time in the world. But if Miz is on the mound, he's going 1, 2, 3, and he's mowing them down, you better have your tracksuit on. And the Brewers have film of this woman. They show it on the security cameras, bolting out of her seat, bolting across the concourse, running up the stairs, got misdirected by a staff member at one point, and gets there 60 seconds late, and they say, too bad, so sad. What are you doing? And even if it's the foundation and not the Brewers ought to step in and make it right.
6: 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It's on them.
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1: Switch One Sports Night continues with the youngest in charge, Linnell Willingham, super producer Denton Day with us, Oliver Popular, manning the controls per usual. There's some bald guy named Mike here tonight with him that I guess he's training. Shout out to you, Mike. Mike, you're a cool dude, so I felt like I could do that with you, man. Shout out to Mike. You're going to be hearing a lot more of Mike as Oliver Popular may or may not be the next great MLB scout. We just don't know yet. We'll keep you up to speed on that news as it is appropriate. There's some calls to get to before we recap our top stories of the night. So let's do that. Super Rossi Day out in Detroit. What's up, pal? So this is why you got dropped on the weekend, because you weren't prepared, and then you proceeded to harass me on my social media accounts, and you're not answering when we're coming to you. Super Rossi Day, are you there? Grow a pair, pal. 310-840-4910 is the number. Let's go to Brandon in Chicago. What up, B? Long time no call, Brandon. What's up, man?
2: What's good, old dog? Thanks for taking my call, man.
1: Yes, sir, brother. Good to hear from you, man.
2: So the other guy who was on just earlier kind of stole my thunder, no pun intended. But, you know, the Spurs, their lack of bonus awareness tonight was evident, man. And you kind of saw their youthfulness come into play, you know, lack of awareness. You know, in the second quarter, I think there was like 6 minutes left, and they were already in the bonus, and they still wanted to live and die by the three. And what I don't understand is Vassell is such a good penetrator, and, you know, he was still just, you know, jacking up threes. From going forward, I think the Spurs maybe should take advantage of Wemby's ball handling skills and let him kind of drive to the paint, you know, to draw the double teams and then, you know, kick it out. And then, you know, what they can do then is, you know, either drive to the basket again and then leave it for Wemby for a pocket pass, or, you know, shoot up a open look for three if they got it. Maybe even playing Cornette with them, two bigs.
1: So that was the thing. I'm glad you brought that up. So that was the other thing I was going to ask, especially when you consider how Wemby's struggling on the glass. Or how we struggled on the glass tonight, maybe just having somebody else to box out the biggest guy on the Thunder may help him out. You mentioned the youth and the inexperience, right? I was totally surprised tonight to watch them just lack the sense of urgency that I thought that they would have, man. They've done such a good job all postseason playing up to the moment, and tonight they didn't.
2: You know, and you're probably going to laugh at me for saying this, but maybe get McLaughlin in there. You know, he's
1: Gosh, Brandon.
2: He must have turned the ball over. He won't make stupid fouls. You know, and he can maybe shoot a couple threes and get a rebound or an assist.
1: I know he came in and he hit a couple threes the other night. They had to go zone because I couldn't play him, man. He's unplayable, dog. I know what you're saying. Just give you a sparky, something different. I couldn't do it, Brandon. I couldn't do it. I appreciate the call as always, man. 310-840-4910. Uh-oh, this should be good. Our old pal north of the border, Tony in Montreal. Good morning, good evening, good night, Tony.
3: How you doing?
1: I'm good, man. Good to see you on the line. What's up, man?
3: I was listening to you, and I heard you go to break, and you said quickly, Meek Mill. I'm like, bro, this guy's mentioning Meek Mill. I bet you if I mention Meek Mill back to him, he's going to say, how's this dude from Montreal, this old dude, know about Meek Mill? Well, I got a bunch of young kids. They love Meek Mill.
1: Really?
3: Yeah, my son sends me everything. He sends me anything by Drake, Meek Mill. I got everything. That's the best thing about being old and having young kids, brother.
1: You get the best of both worlds.
3: Get to see all the young babes that show up with my son too. That's not a bad deal either.
1: Are you aware of what happened to Meek Mill?
3: Dad, you're not supposed to look at those girls.
1: Are you aware of what happened to Meek Mill, Tony?
3: Yeah, I was pretty flabbergasted, but I I don't know. I'm going to just say this, like, because I never mentioned it, but I'm an attorney, and I did 32 years of that type of work.
1: Okay.
3: And I would tell you one thing, man. That guy has some serious lawsuit against his representation. Yeah. If they did not, you know, that type of, let's say, that type of, I guess, trademark language or poetry or song value that's been like just forgotten and without having had it registered as a, as his personal trademark. It's like Coca-Cola never registering the trademark. It's almost insane. And I think
1: it's crazy.
3: If you look at it another way, Linnell, like LeBron, I know LeBron doesn't have any money. I know he's homeless and he, you know, he's not a worldwide basketball star. He's got nothing going for him. Yeah, and he's got to go steal the guy's thunder, not to use another pun, but stealing of the thunder of Meek Mill, a Philadelphia boy that went to jail and all kinds of nonsense, right?
1: I don't get it. But it wasn't a good look on LeBron's part. I think it's a horrible look for him as a brother and a whole nine to just have an opportunity to monetize with him, and he chose not to. I don't know what type of beef they got.
3: Linnell, why not share a little of the pot, right?
1: That's how I'm looking at it. Especially since Meek doesn't know no better.
3: Maybe Meek Mill is a great artist, like LeBron is a great athlete. And LeBron should know as a great athlete that sometimes athletes get screwed, you know, in their careers. Sure. So look at Bobby Orr. Allen Eagleson ripped him off for years and years and years. And Bobby Orr, instead of declaring bankruptcy, he paid everybody off and became even a greater star. Eagleson ended up in jail. He's a lawyer from Toronto.
1: Real quick, on the way out, I hope your kid has shared this new Drake album with you, by the way. He's now officially the greatest solo artist of all time, and we know Denton Day doesn't love to hear that.
3: I heard you say that he dropped 92 and they're all on the chart right now. Is that correct?
1: 92 was hyperbolizing it a little bit, but it was north of 60 songs.
3: Well, let me tell you something. I love Drake.
1: You better love Drake. You're from north of the border. You got to love the border.
3: But you know, everybody in Montreal is like, oh, I hate everybody in the 416, man. We're 514. Like, bro.
1: Oh, you're not from the 6. Oh, you don't like the people from the 6. Okay.
3: No, but Linnell, I know you're in the U.S. It's like this, okay? Let's say you're from Boston and I'm from New York. Look at the vibe between those two cities, right?
1: I got
3: competitive
1: you.
3: Teams, right. Competitive teams, championship cities. One wins a world championship in baseball, another one wins it in football. Montreal's like that. We have the same thing in football. We have the same thing in hockey. And it's always been like that. And the two cities compete because one's a French city, the other is an English city. But the thing is, people don't understand, Montreal's an international city. It's a bilingual city. So we have the ups. We have 24 cups. Like they have like 16. So there's always that type of gamesmanship going. But I just want to say one thing about like this poor guy, Meek Mill. Like you gotta figure that he's going to get something out of this. Like, I don't think he's...
1: If LeBron's not a scumbag, he will. I appreciate the call. If LeBron's got any class or dignity, it's a really bad look. This honestly could have been our lead story tonight because it's so embarrassing that this is happening.
4: That was a roller coaster by Tony. We hit about 8 different topics.
1: Yeah, like, I just feel like he just had his own show here. That was probably the longest call we've ever taken in the history of this show.
4: That was the Tony Show with Linnell Willingham.
1: Yeah, literally.
4: Is what that was. I don't even think it's LeBron that's doing this. I think it's his agency. Like, I can't imagine LeBron is negotiating deals or, with all due respect, coming up with creative ideas.
1: Hold on. What do you think? He's not capable of making gear?
4: No. He has people do that for him.
1: Then he goes, with all due respect, and then proceeds to disrespect the hell out of them.
4: Right. You're not great at everything.
1: No,
4: he doesn't need to cosplay as a fashion designer. All you got to do is wear the shoes. He does the cool stuff, and then everybody uses him as the muse to create the sneakers.
1: He is my goat. He's also a habitual liar. So, like,
4: he is. It's actually hilarious how much.
1: Like, it's ridiculous how much he lies. It's pretty bad. He gave an update on his future over the weekend, saying he'd make a decision about around July, August. in terms of what he's going to do?
4: August.
1: Yeah, I know. You know he's a me guy. I
4: mean, come on, Aaron Rodgers. Jeez.
1: I think NBA free agency normally opens up July 1st. So yeah, I guess he's going to wait. I guess he's going to wait it out and see what ends up happening. It feels like free agency in the NBA has lost its mystique. Just like in the NBA, the best players don't hit free agency anymore. And if they do, it's normally some major baggage that comes along with it, man. All right, we got about a month until the NBA draft. I can't stop thinking about that, my beloved Wizards. A quick thought on Anthony Davis when we come back, and we'll put the show to bed and give Drake his flowers next.
0: Where will LeBron take his talents? Will the King continue to hang in Hollywood? Sign with Steph in Golden State? Join the Joker in Denver? Or come home to Cleveland? 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
1: How much money, how many dollars do you think it costs to fill up a gas can? I should have asked that question last night before I went about my late night endeavors where I ran out of gas and was on the side of the road. Shout out to Charles County Police for helping me out. You all are great. I promoted my show. I shamelessly plug it. I plug it to police. I plug it at night on TikTok Live to random women. It's just what I do. I am a man of the people, and I am a Westwood One mark. I'm a mark for having a good time. We do that routinely here on this show. Aubrey Drake Graham is the greatest solo act in American music history. And that's really all I have to say for the rest of the show. there's nothing else I really wanted to get off to you guys here in this final 5 minutes. I just want to use this opportunity to fawn over Drake. I have not moved on from Iceman, by the way. I am still listening to the first 18 songs. I have not moved on to Habibi TTTT or Death of Honor or Maid of Honor or Death Do Us Apart, whatever that stupid dancehall album is called. I haven't gotten there yet. But when I do, I'll have great things to say about it. He went crazy today in the Billboard Top 100. I had a bunch of cool facts written down, but I got to find the bookmark in my tweets. So here I go filibustering while I do that. The Nats hit the ball well today. Oh, here they go. Drake, Billboard Top 100. What he accomplished. So officially debuted at number one. Janice STFU is the name of the song. Am I allowed to say that? That was awkward.
2: You're allowed to say it. That's what the name is. Just don't actually say it.
1: Okay. It becomes his 14th career number one hit, passing Michael Jackson for the most among solo male artists. That's why the Iceman cover, smartly enough, was the Michael Jackson glove. And then one of the side covers, one of the alternate covers, was Iceman May 15th. In the same font that Michael Jackson used back in the day when he had the picket sign saying Sony kills music. Conspiracy theorists out there say that Michael Jackson was like purposely killed because he was about to buy Sony Entertainment. I know that's probably a crazy theory.
2: Not that crazy.
1: Not that crazy though, right? Have you ever heard that one before, Denton?
2: Yes. Yeah. Okay. I'm pretty sure it was ruled. I'd have to check that a doctor had there's some foul play there.
1: Dr. Conrad Murray. Mm-hmm. I used to have nightmares about that doctor because he was like scary looking. I used to have nightmares about Michael Jackson, full transparency. Like, no offense to anybody out in L.A. who geeked up over Mike. He was a scary looking dude at a certain point in his career. I can't believe he was going to go on tour. And that's what he was preparing for when he died. He was going to go on tour again and probably have like the highest grossing tour ever.
2: Yeah, he was going to buy Sony and get that money.
1: His aura is just next level. I consider Drake like the greatest solo artist of all time, and so does Billboard, based off the numbers, because he is.
2: I love how you don't actually like most of his music. You just like the fact that he's number one.
1: What do you mean? I don't like most of his. That's
2: you
1: a
2: just
1: stretch.
2: Said you didn't listen to any of his other two albums. It's been like 2 weeks.
1: Well, no, it hasn't been 2 weeks, has it?
2: Yeah, damn. It's 2 weeks on Friday.
1: That's because I'm really spending time with the music. I'm spending time with the art.
2: Shebang.
1: Shebang.
2: Oh, please tell me you've seen the viral meme of that.
1: Yeah, the guy with the DJ with the towel. Yeah, that's awkward. It's awkward.
2: I love that you love that he's number one as if they're playing a sport. And he celebrated with his little cute balloons.
1: Did you see with all his number ones?
2: My boy showing up like a 7-year-old with his little balloons at his birthday party.
1: You see how he even tries to disparage Drake's greatness. It's amazing.
2: When was the last time you bought balloons?
1: I don't know. I used to like... think that I used to get mad at all my friends when they would do the helium trick. I was convinced it would kill you. And anybody that did it, I was against it totally. So, shout out
2: that
1: to
2: one song is going to get his ass whooped again.
1: What song are you talking about? The L.A.
2: Janis,
1: song?
2: No, Janis STFU.
1: Oh, you think it's going to get... You think someone's going to... A certain somebody's going to come out of the closet? I think Jay-Z's got something prepared for him when he does the New York. Oh, you're talking about... You're talking about Kendrick? I'm so tired of Kendrick.
2: Well, I know. He keeps beating your ass. Well, Janis... Do you know what Janis is?
1: No.
2: It's the name of Baby Keem's mom. Your man just does not learn.
1: Oh.
2: Yeah. He just doesn't catch the hint. He always goes for women. I don't know. It's weird. That's your boy, though. That's your boy.
1: I don't subscribe to the attacking of the other sex part. I just like the rap music. He had a crazy bar. He said, check signing is my kink. I'm pushing out ink. I feel like a squid. What a bar. You don't seem to be impressed or moved by the bar. That's going to do it for Westwood One Sports Night. Denton hates Drake. I'm going to hate Kendrick just because Drake told us next we may or may not hate him too. Kidding.
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21: Josh Hader might be the best example of where they got rid of him maybe a little bit too soon, but they didn't falter in his place, right? I mean, They didn't get rid of their exactly. They didn't get rid of a closer that was doing very well, and then suddenly we're going, man, we got closer issues, and that's the key, right? If you can get rid of the guy at the right time, and then you get a guy that can do the same job, a lot less expensive, and you can maybe use that money elsewhere, or whatever. It's kind of funny because we all wish that the Brewers spent more, right?
0: Yep.
21: We all wish that the Brewers, you know, like they said there. Can you imagine if he had $200 million to spend? It's such an interesting conversation. Would he be as good as he is just going out buying guys, let's say? And would they mesh with the clubhouse and be all that? Or are they better suited to kind of do things the way they are?
0: Well, like, I don't know how they, you know, it's weird because I don't know how they do their business. If you had all that money to spend, does it then, do you not then do as much work in vetting players or evaluating players? Because you just go, I know who that guy is. Let's go buy this guy. Instead of going, we need a guy like this who can do this. Yeah. You know what I mean? And really evaluating players, younger players. I doubt it, but it's possible. You know, if you had that,
21: you know, the way
0: that in your back of your mind.
21: The way they do things, it's kind of funny. The way they do things and the success that they have, I don't know if you need them to have a $200, $220 million payroll, but what you want them to have is like an extra $30 million in their back pocket so they could go get a bat at the trade deadline
0: the
21: or something like
0: to
21: that.
0: Do that.
21: That's really what I think the Brewers need.
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23: ABC News, I'm Sherry Preston. Texas Republicans going with the president's pick in the Senate race and saying no to the incumbent John Cornyn, winning in the runoff race for the nomination, Attorney General Ken Paxton.
24: When everyone in Washington told him to abandon me and abandon the people of Texas, he didn't listen. Instead, he gave his complete and total endorsement. President Trump is the leader of our party, and his endorsement in this is the most powerful force in politics.
23: Paxton has had the share of scandals, including being impeached on misconduct and fraud charges. He was acquitted. His wife is also divorcing him on biblical grounds. Search teams in Laos have found five of the villagers who were trapped for more than a week in a cave flooded by rain. Two more villagers are still missing. Also missing, nine people who were working at a paper plant in southern Washington state when a tank holding dangerous chemicals ruptured. At least one person was killed and at least nine were seriously hurt. This is ABC News.
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Well, good morning, Fan Nation. Rise up here on the Bill and Rookie Experience. Another day, another 4 hours of mediocrity. It's good to have you along here on the Fan. He's Bill, I'm Rookie, your Fan Nation. All together, we make up the Bill and Rookie Experience, a show by the people, for the people. Now, it's only our second day of working this week. Monday was an off day, and I know everybody's kind of gets all their days jumbled around. It's kind of like, what day is it? What day is it? Saturday? Is it Sunday? Is it Monday? What day are we? Because you get that long weekend. I'm here to remind you that it's home.

0: Wow.
1: How you doing? You all right?
0: I'm doing good. How are you?
1: Let me see.
2: Wow.
1: I'm unbelievable. Are you kidding
3: Thank
1: me?
3: Thank you very much for doing this.
1: Yeah, no problem. Pleasure for you to have me here.
0: Watching the highlights of the Vegas-Colorado Avalanche game last night, and Colorado, the President's Cup champions, out of the postseason after getting skunked 4-0 last in the series against Vegas. Vegas off to the Stanley Cup final. I think it's the third time in their 9-year history.
1: That is correct, sir.
0: I mean, so think about this. So we've said this. So Vegas has been around 9 years. Their third Stanley Cup final, as I just said. This is the first Stanley Cup final in 7 years that they haven't had. We haven't had a team from Florida in the Stanley Cup final between Tampa Bay and the Florida Panthers. What the hell's going on with hockey where Las Vegas, Miami, and actually Sunrise, Florida, where the Panthers are based, ruling the NHL?
1: You could have a team from Raleigh, North Carolina in there.
0: Yeah.
1: In the final.
0: I mean, what in the 18 double hockey sticks is going on
1: it's
0: in the National
1: world,
0: Hockey
1: man.
0: League?
1: It's a new world.
0: Anyway.
1: That's surprising, though, that the Avalanche were just...
0: Just throttled. Now, I know Nathan MacKinnon and Cale McCarr were banged up and injured and they were missing guys, but that's life in the National Hockey
1: that's
0: League,
1: true.
0: Though, right?
1: But the bottom line is they couldn't put the puck in the net.
0: That is true.
1: They scored almost 4 goals a game this year at one stretch, over 4 goals a game. And in this series, yeah, they averaged less than 2.
0: I'm watching a game last night, and I'm going to Wildwood to put up a better fight in this series. Edmonton would have put up a better fight in this series. But my grip on the family Stanley is just about snatched right out of my hands now, thanks to Colorado. What looked like a sure victory and getting my name on the cup again.
1: Well, who is now in the
0: lead?
1: Well,
0: I'm still in the lead. I'm still in the lead. It's all about Montreal now. Mm. But Jackson and Gabby now.
1: Who do they have?
0: They got Carolina. So, yeah.
1: Anywho. Nobody's got Vegas?
0: No. Vegas shouldn't be in the cup in the final, but they are.
1: They just barely made the playoffs. So you look, yeah. They fired their coach with like 2 weeks to go.
0: Did.
1: John Tortorella went 7-0-1 in the last 8 games to get him into the playoffs.
0: Yeah, and here they are back in the cup.
1: Yeah.
0: All right, so we have Montreal and Carolina tonight. It is 6:07 on the BRX. Baseball-wise, Brewers win last night. So here's the

0: another day, as they say. And then the big news coming, a shocker, late yesterday afternoon, early evening, we find out that Green Bay Packers running back Josh Jacobs was arrested on Tuesday and faces five charges stemming from an alleged domestic incident. Happened here in Wisconsin. He was booked into Brown County Jail on charges of battery, domestic abuse, criminal damage to property, domestic abuse, disorderly conduct, domestic abuse, strangulation and suffocation, and intimidation of a victim. So that happened yesterday. That happened back on May 23rd in the morning. Oh,
1: I'm sorry.
0: I thought maybe your computer was playing.
2: No, man.
0: I hear what you're doing now. Wowza, really? Now, as you can imagine, his attorneys say Josh vehemently denies the allegation, and this matter is in the early stages of investigation with important evidence that has not yet been made public. So we'll see. Oddly enough, the Packers are on the practice field today. We have access to the Packers locker room today and coach today, and I would imagine not a lot of comment today on this situation.
2: No, they've already said their comment, the Packers have.
0: So
2: that we won't be commenting.
0: Our comment is that we won't comment.
2: Our comment is we have no comment. I'll say this, though. If I had to pick one guy on that team that I thought might get in some trouble, it wouldn't have been him.
0: I hear you.
2: So
0: we've talked highly, but this just goes to show you never know these guys. And I mean, look, there's more information that according to his lawyers that need to come out.
2: Yep.
0: And maybe it's not as aggressive as the charges indicate, but there's some sort of problem there, and it's not good regardless, right? There's some sort of issue there, and it's not good regardless. But it just goes to show that you just never know these guys. You put them up on a pedestal, they become your heroes. You buy jerseys, and what happens away from the field, you just really never know.
2: Right.
0: But we'll see how this one plays out.
2: That's right. Let it play out. Let the facts come to light and see what the deal is. Reserve judgment so far.
0: All right. Weather-wise, your fan forecast brought to you by Sure Dry Sunshine early, then increasing clouds with showers this afternoon, almost identical to what happened yesterday. 79 for the daytime high. Did we hit our record yesterday?
2: Not as warm, though.
0: Did we hit the record?
2: I didn't see the final tally.
0: Okay. 79 for the high today. A shower possible early tonight, down to 50. And then we get in a stretch of sunshine and really no rain, at least tomorrow through next Tuesday, according to the extended forecast. So there you go. We are off and running here on the BRX. Why are you shaking your head?
2: No record yesterday.
0: No record?
2: Nope. 90 degrees. That's good temp.
0: But too shy?
2: Yep.
0: Take on it. Bummer. Not a part of history. Oh, well. Maybe another day.
2: We were, though, because the record was just 6 years, 8 years ago.
0: I want to be part of history again. That's a faded memory, man.
2: memory. I still hold it dear to my heart.
0: Do you?
2: Yeah.
0: All right. It's 611 on the BRX.
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12: Good morning, Fan Nation. Packers running back Josh Jacobs was arrested Tuesday in Hobart on charges of domestic abuse, criminal damage to property, disorderly conduct, strangulation, and suffocation. Jacobs' attorneys released a statement that said he is vehemently denies the allegations, and this matter is in the early stages of the investigation with important evidence that has not yet been made public. The Packers also released a statement saying that we are aware of the matter involving Josh Jacobs as it is an ongoing legal situation. We withhold further comment. Meanwhile, the Packers will have their second session of their off-season OTAs later today. Now to baseball, the Brewers cruise to a series victory, beating the Cardinals 6-0 at home yesterday. William Contreras, 2-for-4 with two RBIs. Garrett Mitchell crushed a 3-run home run. Mitchell's blast capped a 5-run fifth that put Milwaukee up 6-0, and Kyle Harrison then did the rest. He kept the Cardinals at bay, tossing 6 innings of shutout ball. He allowed just 4 hits, walked no one, struck out 2, picked up the win, his 6th of the year against only one loss. Harrison says he was just trying to keep St. Louis off the board.
13: Keep trying to put up zeros, you know, and defense had some great, some hell of plays behind me. Hammy, Bryce, I mean, geez, what a day for those guys. So definitely didn't have the swing and miss stuff per se, but just glad I battled out there.
12: Milwaukee's won 14 of their last 18. They're now 3.5 games ahead of second place St. Louis in the NL Central, and the teams will wrap up the series this afternoon at AmFam, 12:40, first pitch. Now, the Brewers did put one of their pitchers on the injured list yesterday. Logan Henderson was placed on the 15-day list with lower back tightness. The Brewers recalled Coleman Crowe from AAA Nashville, who's actually expected to start tomorrow. That's where in the Central, the Pirates hammer the Cubs 12-1, scoring 5 runs in the first, handing the Cubs their 10th straight loss. It was the Reds over the Mets 7-2. Ellie De La Cruz, Eugenio Suarez, Tyler Stevenson each had 2 hits and 2 RBIs for Cincinnati. In minor league baseball, the Peoria Chiefs beat the Wisconsin Timberrattlers 5-2 in a rain-shortened game in Appleton. There were 5 home runs in the 7-inning contest, 3 for the Chiefs, 2 for the Timberrattlers, including one by Andrew Fisher, who leads the league with 14 on the year. They'll play 2 today, 2 7-inning games, starting at 12:10 in Appleton. In the NBA playoffs, Shai Gilgeous-Alexander scored 32 points. Alex Caruso led another strong bench performance with 22. Oklahoma City moved 1 win away from a return to the NBA Finals by beating the San Antonio Spurs 127-114 in Game 5. Game 6 is Thursday in San Antonio. If there's a Game 7, it'll be back in Oklahoma City on Saturday. And in the Stanley Cup playoffs, the first team has punched their ticket to the final. The Golden Knights beat the Avalanche 2-1 to complete the 4-game sweep. Golden Knights captain Mark Stone and Cole Smith scored for Vegas. Will now play the Stanley Cup final for the 3rd time in 9 seasons. And they'll play either the Hurricanes or the Canadiens, who will face off in Game 4 of the Eastern Conference final tonight. Carolina leads Montreal 2-1. And that is your latest Sports Flash. I'm Bill Rabior, Sports Radio 107.5 and 1400, The Fan.
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14: It is 6:20 on the Bill and Rookie Experience. Let's go to the talk and text line here. People have things on their mind, and their voice will be heard. Terry in Ashwaubenon says, I knew Goody should have drafted a running back. Maybe Jacob's brother can fill in until Josh gets out of jail. Speed dial Sam Congato. I heard Eddie Lacy is on a new workout routine. Terry, you're just being silly. And you didn't know that they needed to draft a running back. And even if they would have drafted a running back, it wouldn't have been very high. Brock says, good morning, guys. What a day for Wisconsin sports last night. First, we find out that Josh Jacobs may end up in the slammer for a while. Now, what does the running back room look like? Well, Chris Brooks.
12: Marshawn Lynch.
14: Marshawn Lynch and probably a few guys that you've never heard of. And then Abner Uribe goes full rogue and full WWE with the suck it chops. Double crotch chop. That was dumb, and his antics are somewhat ridiculous. I'm sure he got another suspension coming after that. He mentioned something about the Cardinals doing something but didn't elaborate. Do you guys know what he's talking about? I do not know. But I do know that Pat Murphy was none too pleased with it all. How about that?
12: He was not. You know, we've talked about him a lot over the last week or two and his methods and his style, and he's kind of old school, and I think that shows up in this instance for sure. You don't disrespect your opponent, things like that. that gesture that he did. Some may look at it as no big deal, but he doesn't see it that way.
14: Back to the talk and text line. Mike and Cecil says, good morning, fellas. Just wondering who the best free agent running back is. No reason for the question, just wondering. Well, Najee Harris, Nick Chubb, Antonio Gibson, Joe Mixon, to name a few.
12: Okay. He'll be all right. Josh will be ready for training camp, maybe. I think he'll be all right.
14: Bob from Appleton says Josh Jacobs is the big story. That would be true. It is a big story. Lois and Jill, good morning. Did both you turn your air conditioning on? Normally don't have the AC on this early in the season, but couldn't take the heat. Just curious if others had to flip the switch too. Yes. My air conditioner's been on a few different times, actually. Two or three.
12: I did mine yesterday for the first time. Turned it off this morning.
14: Cartwright and Brilliant says, good morning, Rookie and T-Bone. Disappointed about Josh Jacobs, but I think this could be the year of Marshawn Lloyd, perhaps. Do you guys participate in the hashtag NoMoMay? I have a major bee problem now because my neighbors unfortunately do.
12: No, I mow often, and I mowed yesterday.
14: Mrs. Rookie, you'd have to ask Mrs. Rookie. I think she mows because the lawn looks pretty tight. Somebody sends us a picture. Free agent running backs. Wouldn't mind them going to get a couple of these guys for tryouts and sign one of them. Joe Mixon, Najee Harris, Austin Eckler, Antonio Gibson, as I said, Nick Chubb. Ooh, here's one that you may really, really like, Bill. I did not know.
15: Dare Ogunbowale
14: was a free agent.
12: Okay.
14: Raheem Mostert.
12: He was still in the league.
14: Right. Kareem Hunt. And the list goes on and on and on. Well, we'll see. We'll see what they decide to do.
12: Do you think they wish they had Emmanuel Wilson still?
14: Probably.
12: Let him get away. So right now you have Chris Brooks, Marshawn Lloyd, Pierre Strong Jr.
14: Well, as I said, two guys you know and a bunch that you probably don't know. Darren in Green Bay says, hey, Bill, it's 10 straight losses for the Cubs. I think he wanted to let you know that.
12: Well, I know, of course I know that.
14: Kevin in West DePere says, I wonder if Josh Jacobs will be wearing an orange jumpsuit in practice today so that nobody touches him. It's like a quarterback wearing a red jersey. My guess is he may not be there today.
12: I don't think so.
14: What?
12: I don't think he's going to be there.
14: Yeah, I'm guessing that he will not be there.
12: He was booked. Did he get bail? Well, I guess they did. Set the bail.
14: Yeah, but he might have other things to take care of. We'll see. We'll find out this afternoon. Kevin here says, I hope the Packers have Jamal Williams on super speed dial. Get him back in here. Was he even on a roster last year? I mean, really, we're trying to get the band back together?
12: Jamal Williams. Yeah, where was
14: he? Terry says he's only using ceiling fans right now. All right. I only
12: Jamal
14: have a ceiling
12: Williams
14: fan
12: was
14: better.
12: With the Saints last year.
14: Was he still with the Saints? Yeah. I did not know if he was still in the league.
12: I think. That's what the first thing that came up.
14: All right, so.
12: Oh, they released him.
14: A couple of national reporters, Ian Rappaport.
12: No relation.
14: And Tom Pelissero, from the NFL Network, each had reports, as you can imagine, on Josh Jacobs last night. This is what Tom Pelissero said, that Josh Jacobs could be placed this summer on the NFL commissioner's exempt list, players paid, but cannot practice or play. This is what Tom Pelissero said about that.
16: Generally speaking, the commissioner's exempt list, which is paid leave, is something the NFL applies closer to teams actually being back onto the field. We're in May, the voluntary portion of the offseason. Certainly several months for things to play out. We will be continuing to follow all the developments out of Green Bay.
14: All right, so that's one of the things. And And when he says not play, I don't think he means the entire season. Right now, you could just what Pelissero's saying, he's put on the exempt list right now. He can't practice. They see how this plays out.
12: Yeah, I mean, that's down the road. If he were to be convicted, then I think that's going to be a different story, right? Then I think that kind of thing comes into play if he's convicted.
14: And we'll see what the NFL, we'll see if the NFL sticks their nose in it as well, because they've done their own research and investigation and incidents in the past that, because it's a code of conduct thing as well, right? So, yeah. So even if something doesn't come of this, the NFL could still stick their nose in and say, look, this is not good for the league. This is not how we operate, yada, yada, yada, and come down with their own punishment as well. So there's two different factors here going on, the legal factor, the legal way, and the NFL. This is what Ian Rappaport says about Josh Jacobs, what the lawyers are saying. And could he be lost for the season? Here's Ian Rappaport.
17: This is something that came to light really Saturday morning into Saturday afternoon, something that police department was looking into, local police in Wisconsin. The Packers have been aware of. Josh Jacobs' lawyers have also been aware of a three-day trek to get to where we are right here. First, some official statements from those involved. We got a statement from the lawyers for Josh Jacobs saying they vehemently denied the allegations that matters in the early stages of the investigation with important evidence that has yet to be made public. That's from David Chesnoff and Richard Schoenfeld, who are Josh Jacobs' lawyers, also represented him for a charge earlier in his career. They are Las Vegas-based, denying the allegations. Also have statements from the NFL and from the Packers. The Packers say we are aware of the matter involving Josh Jacobs as it is an ongoing legal situation. They're withholding further comment. The NFL is also aware of the situation and has been saying they have been in contact with the club. Now, there's a lot that needs to happen here before we know many of the answers to so many of the questions that are going on right now, including not the most important question in this situation, but football-wise, is Josh Jacobs going to play next season? Could he be added to the commissioner's exempt list? My understanding is it is too early to tell whether or not that is the case. A very serious, serious situation surrounding one of the game's stars.
14: Yeah, I would think that it's way too early to surmise definitely. Any of that.
12: For example, going back to 2014. Okay, so this came to mind this morning as we talk about the exempt list. The NFL put Adrian Peterson on the commissioner's exempt list in September of 2014. And formally suspended him in November for the rest of the season, remember, after he pleaded no contest in court when he was charged by a Texas grand jury for reckless or negligent injury to a child. Remember the discipline with a switch
14: situation? Yes, I do. Yep.
12: So, but that didn't come until after there was some type of resolution with the court case, with the charges, the official charges, right? He pleaded no contest. The league then stepped in and had their own discipline. So any type of discipline from the NFL is way down the line.
14: Yeah, I mean,
12: not until any, like I said, there's some type of resolution in court.
14: I mean, they could still put him on the exempt list, though. It sounded like they did that in advance with Adrian Peterson and then didn't suspend him for the rest of the year until after the court decision. So I would still think some sort of exempt list.
12: No,
14: it's possible.
12: Not
14: it?
12: In November of 2014, Peterson was suspended without pay for the remainder of the season following a no contest plea to a misdemeanor charge. But
14: didn't you say they had put him on the exempt list prior to that?
12: No.
14: Oh, okay. I thought
12: they
14: said
12: put
14: that.
12: Him on it after.
14: Okay. Well, certainly this incident happened less than a week ago. There's a lot to still see how it fans out, but not good either way. I mean, it's just not good either way.
12: It's not.
14: Something happened, right. And it's not good. Whether it's to the degree that the charges are or a lesser degree, happened. It's just like, nothing happened here. That something happened.
12: So he's facing five charges. Two of them are felonies.
14: Yeah.
12: So that's the bad part, too, you know.
14: All right,
12: they're all serious, but two of them rise to the level of felony.
14: The Wisconsin Timber Rattlers lost the first game of their homestand last night to the Peoria Chiefs. They're back at it tonight, or actually I should say this afternoon. It's Wednesday. It's always the day game down at Timber Rattlers Stadium. Today is Silver Fox's ticket deal. So if you qualify, if you're a Silver Fox, you get a game ticket, your choice of a hot dog or a broad, a beverage, and a ball cap for one low price to watch the Timber Rattlers today. It's going to be a beautiful afternoon for baseball as well. Bark in the Park on Thursday, Harry Potter themed player uniforms on Saturday, and Jacob Mizorowski bobblehead day on Sunday. So a lot going on with the Wisconsin Timber Rattlers. You're playing two today?
12: Two today. They got shortened last night.
14: So they're going to finish it? No, they called that.
12: They did. They called it after seven innings, but they're going to play 2 7-inning games today.
14: Okay. Just for fun or what?
12: I don't know exactly
14: because
12: why. I'm just
14: can.
12: Telling you what they're doing.
14: All right, wow.
12: That was reported by Chris Mayer.
14: Perhaps two for the price of one, or is it two different gates?
12: No, it's two for one.
14: All right, wow.
12: I believe. Yeah.
14: What a day at the ballpark. TimberRattlers.com
12: to get
14: your tickets
12: games.
14: Or just walk up to the ticket office and say, I'll take one ticket for two games. Thank you very much. It is 6:33 on the BRX.
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15: Good morning, Fan Nation. As the Packers continue the next phase of their offseason program, OTAs this week, they learned yesterday of trouble for one of their star players. Running back Josh Jacobs was arrested on multiple charges tied to domestic violence. According to the Hobart Lawrence Police, Jacobs was booked on five charges, including battery tied to domestic abuse, criminal damage to property, disorderly conduct, strangulation, suffocation, and intimidation of a victim. Two of those charges are felonies, the others misdemeanors. Jacobs denies the allegations in a statement through his attorneys. Well, the Packers acknowledge the situation and say they have no comment as the investigation is ongoing. The Packers will have their second session of OTAs later today. Now to Major League Baseball, Garrett Mitchell hit a three-run home run. Kyle Harrison tossed six innings of four-hit ball to lead the Brewers to a 6-0 win over the Cardinals at AmFam. Harrison allowed two singles to open the third, two singles in the sixth, but did not allow a runner past second base. He struck out two. He walked none, lowered his ERA from 177 to 157, and improved to 4-0 in five starts this month, allowing three runs in 28 innings. And manager Pat Murphy says Harrison mixed up his pitch as well on this game.
16: I think it was really good. You know, I think it was really good how he did that, and it really was the difference maker, I think. You know what I mean? He didn't have his best heater, but he had good enough stuff to keep him off balance, made some good pitches. We played great defense behind him.
15: William Contreras extended his hitting streak to 10 games. The Brewers stretched their lead over the Cardinals to 3.5 games in the NL Central. Same two teams today. So the Brewers go for the sweep at AmFam. First pitch, 12:40 this afternoon. Now, the Brewers did place one of their pitchers on the shelf. Logan Henderson went on the 15-day injured list with lower back tightness. He was previously scheduled to start today's game against the Cardinals. They recalled Coleman Crowe from AAA Nashville. He'll start tomorrow. The Brewers have not announced today's starter. Elsewhere in the Central, the Pirates scored five in the first and cruised to a 12-1 win over the Cubs, handing Chicago their 10th straight loss, their longest losing streak since 2022. And the Reds beat the Mets 7-2, handing the Mets their fifth loss in a row. The Mets now 11 under 500. In minor league baseball, the Wisconsin Timber Rattlers fall to the Peoria Chiefs in game one of their six-game series last night in a rain-shortened game. They played just seven innings, but the ball was flying. They hit five home runs combined, three for the Chiefs, two for the Timber Rattlers, including one by Andrew Fisher, who belted his league-leading 14th of the year. The Timber Rattlers and the Chiefs will play two seven-inning games today, starting at 12:10 in Appleton. In the NBA playoffs, the Oklahoma City Thunder now just one win away from a return trip to the NBA Finals after beating the San Antonio Spurs 127-114 in Game 5. Shai Gilgeous-Alexander got off to a slow start, but a strong finish. Ended up with 32 points. Alex Caruso had 22, and the Thunder now lead the Western Conference Finals 3-2. Game 6 Thursday in San Antonio. If there's a Game 7, it'll be back in OKC on Saturday. Meanwhile, in the Stanley Cup playoffs, the Vegas Golden Knights are headed to the final after completing the four-game sweep over the Avalanche, winning 2-1 behind goals from Mark Stone and Cole Smith. And now they await the winner of the Eastern Conference final. It'll be either the Hurricanes or the Canadiens. That series continues tonight. Carolina leads Montreal 2-1. And that is your latest sports flash. I'm Bill Rabior, Sports Radio 107.5 and 1400 The Fan.
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17: It is 6:42 on the Bill and Rookie Experience. Good to have you along on a hump day. Wednesday, hump day. Anything can happen today. Let's go back to the talk and text line here from the 920. Oh, it's from Andy. It says, nothing will happen this season for any type of punishment. Plus, I think this is his contract year, so it won't be a Packer problem. No, I don't think so. I think this is year three of a four-year contract, isn't it?
15: I think you're right.
17: So I don't think it's a contract year at all. And I wouldn't say that nothing will happen. I mean, if the NFL, if the legal matters in the NFL, I think, deem something is happened here, then he could see some sort of punishment this year. I mean, it's pure speculation that that could happen, but I also think it's speculation that something could, you know, wouldn't happen this year. Speculation all the way around. He signed a four-year, $48 million contract, so this is only year three.
15: Yes. So actually he's got two more years left.
17: Now if this was bad enough, and the Packers, and I don't see this happening, by the way, but if the Packers wanted to move on, they could. He would have a cap hit of $14.5 million this year and a dead cap hit of 6.2, and in 2027 he has a $16.6 million cap hit and a $3.1 million dead cap hit. I don't see that happening, but if they wanted to, you know, they could.
15: They could.
17: Obviously not a great thing, but again, you do have to let it play out. But I'll tell you, man, when you start seeing, look, domestic violence, domestic abuse, battery, all that stuff, that's bad enough to begin with, right?
15: Yeah.
17: But, man, when you see strangulation and suffocation thrown in there as well,
15: yeah.
17: Whoa! You know? It's like, man.
15: You have five charges.
17: Yeah, there's a lot going on there.
15: Two of them are felonies. Now, I just looked this up. In terms of the NFL's personal conduct policy, when the NFL steps in, so the league can launch an independent investigation into any incident involving actual or threatened physical violence. This includes domestic violence, sexual assault, dating violence, child abuse, and weapons possession. So at any time, they can step in and conduct their own investigation. Now, if the player is formally charged with a violent crime or the NFL's preliminary investigation shows an imminent threat, the commissioner can place the player on the exempt list. So they don't have to wait. This means the player is paid but suspended from all team activities and games while the investigation concludes. For the first time offenses involving physical force, like assault or domestic violence, the baseline penalty is a 6-game suspension without pay. That's if they decide, you know, the NFL, that's a league penalty. 6-game suspension can be heavily increased based on aggravating circumstances, including use of a weapon, repeated striking or choking, violence committed against a pregnant woman or if a child was present. Second-time offender would face immediate banishment from the league, though they may petition for a reinstatement after a year. So that's how the policy reads. Again, that's down the road, I believe, unless the league says, oh, we better take a look at this, and they find something first. Then I guess they can do their own thing prior to any conclusion.
17: Oh, yeah.
15: Of the actual charges.
17: Yeah, I mean, they got a code of conduct policy, right?
15: Yep.
17: That easily can come into play here. So, you know, a long ways to go. But, I mean, when you read the charges, it reads bad. And like I said, it's all bad to begin with when you throw in strangulation and suffocation. And, I mean, it's that's even up a couple more notches. We'll see how this plays out. But, again, the Packers made their comment, their statement, that there will be no statement. I would be surprised if we see Josh Jacobs at practice today. And
15: Well, I mean, these are voluntary workouts still.
17: They are. But clearly he's in town and he was participating because this all happened in Wisconsin.
15: That's true.
17: So, but, yeah. Again, not something that kind of goes back to what you said at the very beginning of the program. If you had to pick one guy on the roster that would face these kind of accusations, this is not the guy that you would choose.
15: No.
17: But once again, as we've said as well, who you see on the field and in front of the camera is not always the same person that there is, you know, when the camera's not on, right? That's behind closed doors. So,
15: yep.
17: All right. It is 6:49, Sports Radio 107.5, 1400, the Fan, the Bill and Rookie Experience. 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
18: 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I'm Drake Toll.
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4: Good morning, Fan Nation. Packers running back Josh Jacobs was arrested Tuesday in Hobart on charges of domestic abuse, criminal damage to property, disorderly conduct, strangulation, and suffocation. Jacobs' attorneys released a statement that said he is vehemently denies the allegations, and this matter is in the early stages of the investigation with important evidence that has not yet been made public. The Packers also released a statement saying that we are aware of the matter involving Josh Jacobs as it is an ongoing legal situation. We will withhold further comment. Meanwhile, the Packers will have their second session of their off-season OTAs later today. Now to baseball. The Brewers cruised to a series victory, beating the Cardinals 6-0 at home yesterday. William Contreras, 2-for-4 with two RBIs. Garrett Mitchell crushed a 3-run home run. Mitchell's blast capped a 5-run fifth that put Milwaukee up 6-0. And Kyle Harrison then did the rest. He kept the Cardinals at bay, tossing 6 innings of shutout ball. He allowed just 4 hits, walked no one, struck out 2, picked up the win, his 6th of the year against only one loss. Harrison says he was just trying to keep St. Louis off the board.
5: Keep trying to put up zeros, you know, and defense did some great, some hell of plays behind me. Hammy, Bryce, I mean, geez, what a day for those guys. So definitely didn't have the swing and miss stuff per se, but just glad I battled out there.
4: Milwaukee's won 14 of their last 18. They're now 3.5 games ahead of second place St. Louis in the NL Central, and the teams will wrap up the series this afternoon at AmFam, 12:40, first pitch. Now, the Brewers did put one of their pitchers on the injured list yesterday. Logan Henderson was placed on the 15-day list with lower back tightness. The Brewers recalled Coleman Crowe from AAA Nashville, who's actually expected to start tomorrow. That's where in the Central, the Pirates hammer the Cubs 12-1, scoring 5 runs in the first, handing the Cubs their 10th straight loss. It was the Reds over the Mets 7-2. Ellie De La Cruz, Eugenio Suarez, Tyler Stevenson each had 2 hits and 2 RBIs for Cincinnati. In minor league baseball, the Peoria Chiefs beat the Wisconsin Timber Rattlers 5-2 in a rain-shortened game in Appleton. There were 5 home runs in the 7-inning contest, 3 for the Chiefs, 2 for the Timber Rattlers, including one by Andrew Fisher, who leads the league with 14 on the year. They'll play 2 today, 2 7-inning games, starting at 12:10 in Appleton. In the NBA playoffs, Shai Gilgeous-Alexander scored 32 points. Alex Caruso led another strong bench performance with 22. Oklahoma City moved 1 win away from a return to the NBA Finals by beating the San Antonio Spurs 127-114 in Game 5. Game 6 is Thursday in San Antonio. If there's a Game 7, it'll be back in Oklahoma City on Saturday. And in the Stanley Cup playoffs, the first team has punched their ticket to the final. The Golden Knights beat the Avalanche 2-1 to complete the 4-game sweep. Golden Knights captain Mark Stone and Cole Smith scored for Vegas. Will now play the Stanley Cup final for the 3rd time in 9 seasons. And they'll play either the Hurricanes or the Canadiens, who will face off in Game 4 of the Eastern Conference final tonight. Carolina leads Montreal 2-1. And that is your latest Sports Flash. I'm Bill Rabior, Sports Radio 107.5 and 1400, The Fan.
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6: It is 7 o'clock and the BRX first hour of mediocrity is in the books. ABC News. I'm Sherry Preston. Back to work soon for first responders in southern Washington state after the rupture of a chemical tank at a paper plant killed one person and left nine hurt, some seriously. Cowlitz Fire and Rescue Chief Scott Goldstein.
7: Officials can also confirm that there's currently nine employees who remain unaccounted for.
6: Voters in Texas picking Attorney General Ken Paxton as the GOP nominee for Senate and voting down the incumbent, Senator John Cornyn. The senator spoke last night.
8: I've said throughout this race that I trust the voters of Texas, and they've made their decision, and I must respect it.
6: Paxton will face Democrat James Tallarico for Cornyn's Texas seat. Health officials warn the Ebola outbreak in Central Africa is growing beyond what responders can do to contain it. Rescuers in Laos found five of the seven villagers who have been missing for more than a week in a flooded cave. They were trapped when heavy rain cut off the entrance. This is ABC News.
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0: 7:02 on the Bill and Rookie Experience. Hour number two begins right now. Thanks for hanging out.
1: Yeah, no problem.
0: Steve says maybe T-Bone will pay back his debt tomorrow night. LOL. Oh, yeah, at the tour stop, at the happy hour tour stop, where everything's discounted, Steve.
1: Well, maybe you should come out, Steve, and find out. What? I'm serious.
0: I know. I know you are. Come on out and see if Bill pays off his debt. It'll be a big question. I don't want to be paid off tomorrow night. I want lunch.
1: Sound like I was watching this show yesterday about Seabiscuit, the great racehorse, right?
0: If you say so, yes. I remember Seabiscuit.
1: There was a jockey at the time who I think rode Seabiscuit or was retiring. And someone asked him, what do you look forward to most about retirement? He says, lunch. Because they had to worry about weight so often. The guy never ate lunch. He's like, I'm looking forward to eating lunch. I thought that was pretty funny.
0: Didn't they make a movie about Seabiscuit?
1: Yeah, they did.
0: Wasn't it called Seabiscuit?
1: Yeah, it was.
0: See, there you go. I remember Seabiscuit. Headlines here. Bill give you all the details in a fan sports flash. A couple more coming up. Packers running back Josh Jacobs in trouble with the law. Booked into Brown County Jail on charges of battery, domestic abuse, criminal damage to property, domestic abuse, disorderly conduct, domestic abuse, strangulation and suffocation, and intimidation of a victim. Happened on May 23rd.
1: So the felony, the strangulation is a felony. A felony charge. He was booked on 4 misdemeanor counts, so only 1 felony, not 2.
0: The suffocation, or is that all in together with the strangulation?
1: Strangulation, yeah, I guess. According to NFL.com. In addition to the charge of felony strangulation, he was booked on 4 misdemeanor counts of assault, criminal damage to property, disorderly conduct, and intimidation of a victim. Booked into the Brown County Jail. Bond was set at $1,350.
0: Josh's lawyers obviously say he vehemently denies the allegations and early stages of the investigation, and they want fairness, ask for fairness and restraint while the judicial process takes its course. So, Packers on a practice field today for OTAs. We have access to coach and the locker room today, but I would not anticipate seeing Josh at practice, and I would imagine mum's the word over there.
1: Well, the Packers released a statement yesterday, too, saying that we're aware of the matter involving Josh Jacobs, and as it is an ongoing legal situation, we will withhold further comment, period.
0: Yeah.
1: Unquote.
0: Well, that doesn't mean that somebody won't ask coach or the players in the locker room today. That's just a statement by the Packers. And it'll be asked, and it won't be answered, and I understand that. All right, it is 7:05, Sports Radio 107.5, 1400, defend. Baseball-wise, Brewers pick up a win last night over the St. Louis Cardinals. So that means they are back in the win column and won the series, back in the winning of the series column after losing a series to the Dodgers this past weekend. They'll wrap up that series this afternoon at AmFam. 6-0 was the final.
1: Go for the sweep.
0: Kyle Harrison picks up the win.
1: Man, he's been good.
0: Continues his winning ways, continues his great pitching. And then couple that with the Pirates beating the Cubs. 10th straight loss for Chicago. Wowza. Wowza, wowza, wowza. All right, we'll talk a little Brewers coming up.
1: So they become the second team, the Cubs, that is, the second team in the last, what year is it, 2018 or 2026? The 2017 Dodgers are the only other team in Major League Baseball history to have two 10-game winning streaks and a 10-game losing streak in the same season.
0: All right.
1: The Cubs now join them.
0: Way to go, Chicago.
1: But I would venture to guess, and I don't know exactly when it happened for the Dodgers, but my guess is that the Cubs, all three streaks came in closer proximity to one another than that. I mean, they've only played 55 games. They've already had two 10-game winning streaks and a 10-game losing streak.
0: Right. You know, in 55 games. It's crazy. Dan and Oshkosh says, I remember Seabiscuit starring Sarah Jessica Parker as the horse, right? Wow. At least you didn't say John Elway.
1: Who's that from?
0: Dan and Oshkosh.
1: No, really, Dan? You got no mirrors in your house?
0: Let's see.
1: Why you got to say that?
0: Roger from Oshkosh says, look for Jacob's accuser to change her mind for money. It's his only way out of this deal. Oddly enough, she's like a big influencer and an OnlyFans model. Probably has enough money. Well, you can never have enough money, but anything.
1: Well, let's hope she didn't change her mind because of anything.
0: Right.
1: And that the truth comes out. And
0: that would be best.
1: And it was not what it seems to be.
0: Let's hope. Fan forecast brought to you by Sure Dry Sunshine. Early, then clouds roll in later on this afternoon with showers. 79 for the daytime high. A shower possible early tonight, partly cloudy overnight, and we're down to 50. And then for Thursday, a string of sunshine expected to begin tomorrow. Sunshine and 72 for the happy hour tour stop at the Black Sheep Pub and Grill, 5 to 7 p.m. Beautiful day.

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2: Good morning, Fan Nation. As the Packers continue the next phase of their offseason program, OTAs this week, they learned yesterday of trouble for one of their star players. Running back Josh Jacobs was arrested on multiple charges tied to domestic violence. According to the Hobart Lawrence Police, Jacobs was booked on five charges.

0: charges, including battery tied to domestic abuse, criminal damage to property, disorderly conduct, strangulation, suffocation, and intimidation of a victim. Two of those charges are felonies. The others, misdemeanors. Jacobs denies the allegations in a statement through his attorneys. The Packers acknowledge the situation and say they have no comment as the investigation is ongoing. Packers will have their second session of OTAs later today. Not a Major League Baseball. Garrett Mitchell hit a three-run home run. Kyle Harrison tossed six innings of four-hit ball to lead the Brewers to a 6-0 win over the Cardinals at AmFam. Harrison allowed two singles to open the third, two singles in the sixth, but did not allow a runner past second base. He struck out two. He walked none, lowered his ERA from 177 to 157, and improved to 4-0 in five starts this month, allowing three runs in 28 innings. And manager Pat Murphy says Harrison mixed up his pitch as well on this game.
1: I think it was really good. You know, I think it was really good how he did that, and it really was the difference maker, I think. You know what I mean? He didn't have his best heater, but he had good enough stuff to keep him off balance, made some good pitches. We played great defense behind him.
0: William Contreras extended his hitting streak to 10 games. The Brewers stretched their lead over the Cardinals to 3.5 games in the NL Central. Same two teams today. So the Brewers go for the sweep at AmFam. First pitch, 12:40 this afternoon. Now, the Brewers did place one of their pitchers on the shelf. Logan Henderson went on the 15-day injured list with lower back tightness. He was previously scheduled to start today's game against the Cardinals. They recalled Coleman Crowe from AAA Nashville. He'll start tomorrow. The Brewers have not announced today's starter. Elsewhere in the Central, the Pirates scored five in the first and cruised to a 12-1 win over the Cubs, handing Chicago their 10th straight loss, their longest losing streak since 2022. And the Reds beat the Mets 7-2, handing the Mets their fifth loss in a row. The Mets now 11 under 500. In minor league baseball, the Wisconsin Timber Rattlers fall to the Peoria Chiefs in game one of their six-game series last night in a rain-shortened game. They played just seven innings, but the ball was flying. They hit five home runs combined, three for the Chiefs, two for the Timber Rattlers, including one by Andrew Fisher, who belted his league-leading 14th of the year. The Timber Rattlers and the Chiefs will play two seven-inning games today, starting at 12:10 in Appleton. In the NBA playoffs, the Oklahoma City Thunder now just one win away from a return trip to the NBA Finals after beating the San Antonio Spurs 127-114 in Game 5. Shai Gilgeous-Alexander got off to a slow start, but a strong finish. Ended up with 32 points. Alex Caruso had 22, and the Thunder now lead the Western Conference Finals 3-2. Game 6 Thursday in San Antonio. If there's a Game 7, it'll be back in OKC on Saturday. Meanwhile, in the Stanley Cup playoffs, the Vegas Golden Knights are headed to the final after completing the four-game sweep over the Avalanche, winning 2-1 behind goals from Mark Stone and Cole Smith. And now they await the winner of the Eastern Conference final. It'll be either the Hurricanes or the Canadiens. That series continues tonight. Carolina leads Montreal 2-1. And that is your latest Sports Flash. I'm Bill Rabior, Sports Radio 107.5 and 1400 The Fan.
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3: It is 7:16 on the Bill and Rookie Experience. 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Mitchell, good morning. How are you doing?
4: Morning. How's it going, guys?
3: Good. Are you a Packers fan?
4: Of course.
3: All right. You don't have a Josh Jacobs jersey, do you?
4: No, I do not. Okay. Thankfully.
3: just making wow. Sure. Do you have a Packers jersey?
4: Yes, I do.
3: And who would it be?
4: Jordy Nelson, of course.
3: Oh, nice. Okay. Yeah. Very good. Yeah. Very nicely done. Good job. All right, so today's topic is 529 plans and smart college funding. I don't know if you know this, Mitchell, but this is right up my alley because I'm sending two kids off to college this fall. So apparently I discovered that May 29th is known as National 529 Day. So tell Fan Nation what is a 529 plan and why it deserves its own day.
4: Yeah, glad to hear you know this. A 529 plan is a tax advantage account built specifically for education savings. Contributions go tax-deferred, and qualified withdrawals are generally tax-free. The reason it gets attention is that it gives families a structured, flexible way to plan for education costs without letting taxes quietly eat away at their other assets.
3: So people often hear about their state's 529 plan. So why does the state part matter?
4: Yeah, many states offer tax deduction or tax credit for contributions made to their own 529 plan. That can create an immediate tax benefit on top of the long-term growth. While you are not always required to use your home state's plan, understanding those state-level incentives can make a meaningful difference.
3: Are 529 plans limited to college? I don't know the answer to this, so I'm very eager.
4: Yeah, actually, 529 plans are more flexible than many people realize. In addition to higher education, they can be used for certain K-12 tuition expenses. And recent rule changes also allow limited use of 529 funds to help pay down student loans. Also, an extra tactic people may not be aware of, if the account has been open for at least 15 years, up to $35,000 can be rolled into a Roth IRA tax-free and penalty-free for the beneficiary with certain limits and rules.
3: Now, what should families keep in mind before choosing how much to fund a 529 plan?
4: Education planning should fit within a broader financial picture. That includes retirement savings, cash flow, and tax strategy. The right funding level balances helping future students while still protecting long-term financial goals. A thoughtful plan helps avoid overfunding or creating unnecessary restrictions later.
3: Yeah, I will say this, though. Get started.
0: Is that possible?
3: Can you actually overfund something? I'm not sure with today's college tuition if you could actually overfund it, but yeah, right?
4: Yeah, it keeps going up, but you never know.
3: All right, well, start early as well. Do we have trivia today?
4: Of course we do.
3: Okay.
4: Yeah, so with the Knicks advancing to the NBA Finals, we'll do some NBA Conference Finals trivia.
0: Okay.
4: So question one, prior to advancing this year, when was the last time the Knicks made the NBA Finals?
0: 1999. Yeah.
4: Correct.
3: Well, wait, hold on, wait. Okay, there's the bell. Okay. Go ahead.
4: All right, question two. Spurs guard Dylan Harper recently became the second rookie to record 20 points, 10 rebounds, 5 assists, and 5 steals in a playoff game. Name the other rookie to accomplish this in 1980.
0: Magic Johnson.
3: Yeah, that was going to be Magic Johnson or Larry Bird, right?
0: Yeah, one of the two, yeah.
3: So we're going to go with Magic or Larry?
0: I'm going with Magic.
3: Okay, we're
0: going to
3: go with Magic.
4: Magic Johnson is correct.
3: Yeah!
0: Killing it.
3: All right.
0: Now let's
4: and then question
0: sweep.
4: Three. This Golden State Warriors player holds the record for most three-pointers made in a Western Conference Finals game. Name that player.
3: It's got to be Steph Curry, isn't it? What? No, Bill shaking his...
0: Well, that's the obvious answer.
3: Right?
0: Yes.
3: Okay, then what would it be?
0: Klay Thompson is my guess.
3: Okay, Klay Thompson.
4: Klay Thompson is correct.
3: Yeah, Billy! See, Steph Curry would have been the obvious, like you said. Yep. All right. Very good. So... Throw that $30. Is that $30 that we just made?
4: I think so.
3: All right, throw that into that charity, and we're good to go. Mitchell, good to talk to you. We'll do it again soon.
4: Yep, thanks for having me.
3: Thanks, Mitchell. You bet. 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Now, like I said, we got 529 plans for the kids. It's going to be... I'm going to cry when I have to...
0: Now, did you have one for both of them?
3: Yeah,
0: one for both. One for each.
3: One for both.
0: Okay.
3: But I think you can see. I think you can. For instance, let's say Jackson. I won't say drops out. Let's say Jackson graduates faster. Okay, and still has some money left in his account.
0: Okay. All right.
3: All right. And then you can take that. I think and transfer it over to Gabby's account.
0: Okay.
3: Because she wants to go to medical school, and then she'd be in school longer and help pay some of those bills. So, anywho, I believe that's the case. But start early. I can't hardly wait for when the bill comes. The kids are going through all this stuff that they have to do online prior to meeting with their academic advisors.
0: Mm-hmm.
3: I don't remember doing any of this 40 years ago, right? Going off to college, but it's interesting. Everything's online. They have their own account. I can hardly wait until we have to go into the account and pay the bill. That'll be really fun. Pay the bill. But it'll be interesting because Jackson He'll know his class schedule middle of June. He's got to go over to Minnesota for a 2-day orientation. He has to stay overnight in the dorms and then meet with his academic advisor, and he'll put his schedule together. So middle of June, Jackson will actually know his class schedule.
0: Well, that's helpful.
3: And then Gabby has her orientation late June, last week of June in Iowa, and then she'll have her class schedule. Crazy to think about, man. Crazy.
0: Who does that?
3: I mean,
0: somebody put it together for him?
3: I'm telling you, it's two different things. Iowa's completely different than Minnesota. So Gabby's got to go through this whole thing. I've been kind of going through it with her because I want to know what's going on, that she has to do online. So we hook up her computer to the TV and go through it and complete it and all this stuff. She has to put classes in a cart, like a shopping cart, like you're shopping online. Gotcha. You have to have at least one class in there before you meet your academic advisor. And she does hers online. It's a Zoom call, FaceTime call, whatever you want to call it. And she's got to have something in there. And she's put in like six different classes, things that she has interest in, from general ed, electives, and then from your major. It's like three pieces of the pie. So she went through all the course options in there, and she put those into the cart that she would be kind of interested in taking. Jackson does it. And then after she's got to do this whole thing. And then she has a Zoom call with her academic advisor in which they will build her schedule. Meanwhile, Jackson doesn't have to do any of that stuff that I know of because he doesn't keep me informed. But he'll meet with his advisor in person. They just do it two totally different ways. And as far as I know, he doesn't have to do any like online shopping for classes, put them in, and then he'll just go meet with his advisor.
0: Hmm.
3: It's weird.
0: It's quite different, man.
3: It's quite the experience as a parent, I can tell you that. It's weird. All right.
0: I remember going, you go, you get a class list, you know what you need for your major. And then you go, okay, I need this class. I'll take it this time. They go, well, sorry, that's full.
3: Yeah.
0: Or it's either yes or no. Sorry, you can't get in. That one's full. Okay, when can I? It was just totally different.
3: Yeah, totally different. Totally different. And I think that was part of the problem, too, is because you wound up, at least I did, taking general ed classes that I had no interest in, like anthropology and stuff.
0: Well, I got lucky because when I went to SIU, I was there for 2 years, and I got all my gen ed stuff taken care of there. And then when I transferred, I didn't have to take any gen ed. I just took all core classes to my radio
3: different times
0: degree.
3: We were on a Zoom call. Part of what Gabby had to do last night, she had to sign up for the Zoom call. It's called SWORD, student orientation, blah blah blah blah thing. It was a 40-minute presentation on Zoom last night that we had to watch. And it's like, well, I think we know most of this stuff because we've been going through the process online, but
0: like, hello, the hockey game's on.
3: I know, exactly. But it was one of those things you had to check off that was on this list that's complete before you can meet with your advisor.
0: Wow.
3: Meanwhile, I've done nothing of that with Jackson. But then again, anyway, all right.
0: Well, that's still a surprise.
3: Nobody wants to hear story time. It's going to be a surprise. Jackson's got like three credits. What? You're on an 8-year plan. What? Anyway, all right.
0: I'm familiar with that.
3: Let's see. Mike and Manasha says, happy Victory Wednesday, man. It's a beautiful day to practice for the BRX Open. Hashtag stay mediocre. It is a beautiful day to practice for the BRX Open, which, by the way, the third annual Gandrud Auto Group BRX Open. And that's coming up on Wednesday, June 24th at Royal St. Patrick's Golf Links in Wrightstown. And time is dwindling. If you want to put your foursome together, all the information on the fan website, thefan1075.com. The registration form is there as well. And you can get locked in with us. As I mentioned yesterday, your team has to be submitted by the 17th because that's when Nick down at the course needs to know the numbers. I got that info over the weekend.
0: Well, that's just a few weeks away.
3: It is. It is. So I know a lot of people want to wait until the last minute. This is a good time to get your force them in. Like I said, it's all on the Fan website, thefan1075.com. 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So we're happy to have them aboard. But we'd love to have you. It's going to be a lot of fun. If you only play in one golf outing this summer, make it the BRX Open with proceeds benefiting the Green Bay United hockey team. All right, 7:28 on the Bill and Rookie Experience. So the Brewers win 6-0 last night and beat the St. Louis Cardinals. So right now, let me give you my daily update. The Brewers are 32-20 on the season. They now have a 3.5-game lead over the St. Louis Cardinals, going for the sweep today, and a 4-game lead over Cincinnati, who's now in third place, a 4.5-game lead over Pittsburgh and Chicago, who are tied for last place.
0: But only like 4.5
3: games
0: back. Yeah.
3: The Brewers, a 98 on pace now to win 98.8 games this season, Bill.
0: Wow. They gained 0.6 of a game.
3: They did. An 88.9% chance to win the division, a 98.8% chance to make the postseason. Now, 32-20, that's 52 games into the season, right?
0: Mm-hmm.
3: A year ago, 52 games on the 52nd game last year.
0: 26-26.
3: They lost to the Pittsburgh Pirates 6-5. To fall to 25-27.
0: Okay.
3: All right. So that is the latest update on your Milwaukee Brewers. By the way, they have a plus 77 in the run differential. Your Cubbies are only plus 8. The Pirates are plus 34. Reds are minus 24, and the Cardinals are minus 9. Everybody's still above 500, though, in the division.
0: Here's another interesting stat when it comes to the Brewers. They are last, dead last in the entire major leagues in home runs. And yet they're 12 games over 500. They've got a great run differential, as you just pointed out. They just don't hit a lot of home runs. So that tells you a few different things. Right? They're getting guys on. They're getting them in. I think, and I don't know if they still do, but I know at one point this year they led the league in two out runs scored, which is huge.
3: Which is clutch hitting, which, by the way, you would not expect out of this team, right?
0: Well, yeah, it's totally different than it has been. I mean, if you go back to last year, I think that was one of the biggest problems at times was the, you know, they couldn't get the big two-out hit. They've gotten those hits this year. But they only have 35 home runs as a team. 35
3: in 52 games.
0: Yeah. That's the fewest in the majors, and yet here they are in first place and putting runs on the board. They're getting on base. I think their approach at the plate as a team has been a lot more patient this year than it's been.
3: Minus Garrett Mitchell.
0: Yeah, I mean, there's a couple of exceptions for sure, but it seems like they're more focused on getting on base any way you can, putting the ball in play a little bit more. And it's paying off.
3: Go ahead.
0: Nothing drives you crazier than, you know, first and third and nobody out or less than two outs, and the guy at the plate just strikes out. Oh, you know, yeah. And it's like, come on, dude. You got to put the ball in play at least. You just hit a ground ball, you're going to score the run most of the time, you know? And every run is important. So maybe they've done a better job of that this year.
3: Oshkosh Josh says, after hearing Rookie's story, it reminds me how grateful I am that I'm never having kids.
0: Yeah, right. Yeah. Me too.
3: Chuh to the ching. I can tell you that. Chuh to the ching. With not having kids. All right. It is 7:31 Sports Radio 107.5 1400 The Fan. 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
0: Good morning, Fan Nation. Packers running back Josh Jacobs was arrested Tuesday in Hobart on charges of domestic abuse, criminal damage to property, disorderly conduct, strangulation, and suffocation. Jacobs' attorneys released a statement that said he is vehemently denies the allegations, and this matter is in the early stages of the investigation with important evidence that has not yet been made public. The Packers also released a statement saying that we are aware of the matter involving Josh Jacobs, as it is an ongoing legal situation. We will withhold further comment. Meanwhile, the Packers will have their second session of their off-season OTAs later today. Now to baseball, the Brewers cruise to a series victory, beating the Cardinals 6-0 at home yesterday. William Contreras, 2-for-4 with two RBIs. Garrett Mitchell crushed a 3-run home run. Mitchell's blast capped a 5-run fifth that put Milwaukee up 6-0, and Kyle Harrison then did the rest. He kept the Cardinals at bay, tossing 6 innings of shutout ball. He allowed just 4 hits, walked no one, struck out 2, picked up the win, his 6th of the year against only 1 loss. Harrison says he was just trying to keep St. Louis off the board.
11: Keep trying to put up zeros, you know, and defense did some great, some hell of plays behind me. Hammy, Bryce, I mean, geez, what a day for those guys. So definitely didn't have the swing and miss stuff per se, but just glad I battled out there.
0: Milwaukee's won 14 of their last 18. They're now 3.5 games ahead of second place St. Louis in the NL Central, and the teams will wrap up the series this afternoon at AmFam, 12:40, first pitch. Now, the Brewers did put one of their pitchers on the injured list yesterday. Logan Henderson was placed on the 15-day list with lower back tightness. The Brewers recalled Coleman Crow from AAA Nashville, who's actually expected to start tomorrow. That's where in the Central, the Pirates hammer the Cubs 12-1, scoring 5 runs in the first, handing the Cubs their 10th straight loss. It was the Reds over the Mets 7-2. Ellie De La Cruz, Eugenio Suarez, Tyler Stevenson each had 2 hits and 2 RBIs for Cincinnati. In minor league baseball, the Peoria Chiefs beat the Wisconsin Timberrattlers 5-2 in a rain-shortened game in Appleton. There were 5 home runs in the 7-inning contest, 3 for the Chiefs, 2 for the Timberrattlers, including one by Andrew Fisher, who leads the league with 14 on the year. They'll play 2 today, 2 7-inning games, starting at 12:10 in Appleton. In the NBA playoffs, Shea Gilgeous-Alexander scored 32 points. Alex Caruso led another strong bench performance with 22. Oklahoma City moved 1 win away from a return to the NBA Finals by beating the San Antonio Spurs 127-114 in Game 5. Game 6 is Thursday in San Antonio. If there's a Game 7, it'll be back in Oklahoma City on Saturday. And in the Stanley Cup playoffs, the first team has punched their ticket to the final. The Golden Knights beat the Avalanche 2-1 to complete the 4-game sweep. Golden Knights captain Mark Stone and Cole Smith scored for Vegas. Will now play the Stanley Cup final for the 3rd time in 9 seasons. And they'll play either the Hurricanes or the Canadiens, who will face off in Game 4 of the Eastern Conference final tonight. Carolina leads Montreal 2-1. And that is your latest Sports Flash. I'm Bill Rabior, Sports Radio 107.5 and 1400, The Fan.
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13: 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I know y'all been waiting. 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
3: And your daily trip around the National Football League brought to you by Pep's Draft House Pizza, made right here in Northeast Wisconsin with nearly a half a pound of real Wisconsin cheese on every Pep's Draft House Pizza and 15 different flavors to choose from, and thin crust, traditional crust, and rising crust make your house a draft house. Good news for the Kansas City Chiefs. Patrick Mahomes returned to the field with his teammates yesterday for the first time since experiencing the most significant injury of his career. He participated in the team's opening OTA practice. Now, the extent of his participation was not revealed since the session was closed to reporters, but the Chiefs did post a video of Mahomes making a throw on the field with a brace on his left knee. The Chiefs' first practice that will be open to reporters is set for tomorrow, which is expected to be the next step in seeing the full extent of Mahomes' progress during his rehab and recovery from surgery he had on December 15th to repair the torn ACL and LCL in his left knee.
0: I was going to say, that was just December. He's only
3: December 15th.
0: 5 what? Months removed.
3: Yeah. What's the most important thing about December 15th?
0: The day before the 16th.
3: My birthday, but go on.
0: No.
3: So, good news for the Chiefs and Patrick Mahomes.
0: Good news, but doesn't mean he's going to be ready for week one.
3: No, but progress, right?
0: Carnell Tate's selection at number 4 this draft, surprising for a lot of people, even though many had him with very high grades. coming out of Ohio State, but the Tennessee Titans really liked him at number four, so they took him. Turns out it was all part of their plan to surround their 2025 number one overall pick, Cam Ward, with more legitimate weapons, right? After completing some spring work with the first receiver selected in the draft, Ward has high expectations for his new teammate. He said to ESPN, he said, he'll have an explosive year just because he'll get a lot of one-on-one matchups. That's what we want. We want guys to come down and play man because we think we can beat him. I think this is one of the best offenses he could be in just because he's going to get coached, he's not going to get overcoached, and he's going to still be able to play football how he sees it. Remember, Robert Saleh's taken over in Tennessee.
3: He is.
0: And he hired Brian Daboll.
3: He did.
0: To be the offense coordinator. Daboll's the guy who once gave Josh Allen the power to become the superstar quarterback that he has become. It's also an offense that intends to create opportunities for players like Tate by condensing formations in an effort to attract press man coverage. The style of defense Tennessee believes Tate can be a winner in consistently. In the NFL, you have to know how to win against press coverage, said Tate. That's all it's about. You have to take that very personal. This team is going to rely on you to go out there and win those one-on-one matchups with the top corner on the other side of you. And they think that he's going to be able to do it. Ward says he's got great hands, wins in man coverage, and he's a strider. Whatever that means exactly. So we'll see how it works out for him. But I think at the very basics, it's a pretty good strategy. If you draft quarterback number one overall, you better give him some weapons to work with.
3: Fair.
0: That's what they're trying to do.
3: Or protection.
0: You got to protect him and give him some weapons.
3: For the second time in his career, LA Chargers star Derwin James has reset the safety market.
0: Mm-hmm.
3: He agreed yesterday to a 3-year, $75.6 million contract extension that's going to give him $57.5 million in guaranteed money and pay him $25.2 million per year. And once again, that makes him the highest paid safety in the National Football League. He was set to become an unrestricted free agent at the end of this upcoming season, and the Chargers decided to pony up to ensure that he will not have suitors next offseason. Five-time All-Pro has spent his entire career in L.A. after the franchise selected him with the 17th overall pick in 2018 draft. So
0: it's been fantastic.
3: Let me just say two words to you, if I may. Cha-ching.
0: Yeah, for sure. Definitely. Well, after the signing of a franchise tag and record-setting kicker contract, all is unseasonably quiet this time of year for the Dallas Cowboys. And for one of their legendary players, and one of the league's legendary players for that matter, the all-time greats, he says that's just fine. Talking about Emmitt Smith, the former Cowboys running back, three-time Super Bowl champ, NFL's all-time leading rusher. He says, I think the bigger sign is that it's been a slow, quiet offseason. That's the way it needs to be. Now that we have George Pickens out of the way, quietness is important because it says the focus is where it needs to be, and that's on the field. It's hard to argue that the football between the lines focus is a bad thing for the Cowboys coming off a 7-10 season, infamously having gone without a Super Bowl berth since Smith and Dallas beat the Steelers back in 1995. Man. Since then, Dallas has yet to move past the divisional round. Off-season drama is becoming far more prevalent than postseason glory. In recent years, CeeDee Lamb had his extension drama bleed into the August, which grabbed the headlines and a negative buzz going into 2024. Dak Prescott didn't sign his most recent extension until the morning of the team's season opener in 2024. 2025 saw perhaps the worst of it as Micah Parsons, one of the decade's most talented pass rushers, was traded to the Packers. following the ugly offseason and summer in which the parties never reached new contract terms. So this year, nothing like that. Except giving the kicker all that money.
3: Mm.
0: It's been all chill. And Smith says, we don't need all that drama. We're too good of an organization to be dealing with all that drama. Don't need it. Sometimes you have to rise above the fray, and this is one of those times.
3: Rise above the noise?
0: Yeah, we'll see.
3: All right, one more contract thing here before we wrap things up. Nico Collins is getting a little bonus money here.
0: Okay.
3: The Texans are giving Nico Collins a $9 million cash increase for this upcoming season and an $8 million cash increase in 2027. Before the reworked contract, Collins was due $20.8 million this season. After signing a three-year $72 million contract extension in 2024, he was originally set to be the 18th highest-paid wide receiver this season, even though he is 10th among receivers in receiving yards, 4th in receiving yards per game, and tied for 14th in touchdowns since 2024. With the new deal, Collins is set to make $29.8 million this coming season,
0: wow,
3: which is 5th highest among wide receivers.
0: Wow. Think about that. 29.8.
3: I know.
0: 5th.
3: Yeah.
0: Holy mackerel.
3: He has been quarterback C.J. Stroud's number one wideout since the former Ohio State standout was selected by the Texans with the number two pick in 2023. That's why their GM made it clear on day two of the draft that Houston had no intentions of trading Collins. He hasn't been around in the league that long, but you know what? He's also dealt with injuries, right?
0: He did last year.
3: Yeah.
0: Yeah.
3: So.
0: One of the reasons why.
3: But they got him in the fold.
0: C.J. Stroud struggled.
3: A little extra bonus money. 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
17: What a disaster for the Colorado Avalanche, who are widely considered the best team in hockey and a generational squad this year. They just got swept in the conference finals by the Las Vegas Golden Knights, the same team that fired their coach in the regular season. This is monumental in the world of hockey. I'm Drake Toll.
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0: Good morning, Fan Nation. As the Packers continue the next phase of their offseason program, OTAs this week, they learned yesterday of trouble for one of their star players. Running back Josh Jacobs was arrested on multiple charges tied to domestic violence. According to the Hobart Lawrence Police, Jacobs was booked on five charges, including battery tied to domestic abuse, criminal damage to property, disorderly conduct, strangulation, suffocation, and intimidation of a victim. Two of those charges are felonies, the others misdemeanors. Jacobs denies the allegations in a statement through his attorneys. The Packers acknowledge the situation and say they have no comment as the investigation is ongoing. Packers will have their second session of OTAs later today. Not a Major League Baseball. Garrett Mitchell hit a three-run home run. Kyle Harrison tossed six innings of four-hit ball to lead the Brewers to a 6-0 win over the Cardinals at AmFam. Harrison allowed two singles to open the third, two singles in the sixth, but did not allow a runner past second base. He struck out two. He walked none, lowered his ERA from 177 to 157. And improved to 4-0 in five starts this month, allowing three runs in 28 innings. And manager Pat Murphy says Harrison mixed up his pitch as well on this game.
24: I think it was really good. You know, I think it was really good how he did that. And it really was the difference maker, I think. You know what I mean? He didn't have his best heater, but he had good enough stuff to keep him off balance, made some good pitches. We played great defense behind him.
0: William Contreras extended his hitting streak to 10 games. The Brewers stretched their lead over the Cardinals to 3.5 games in the NL Central. Same two teams today. So the Brewers go for the sweep at AmFam. First pitch, 12:40 this afternoon. Now, the Brewers did place one of their pitchers on the shelf. Logan Henderson went on the 15-day injured list with lower back tightness. He was previously scheduled to start today's game against the Cardinals. They recalled Coleman Crowe from AAA Nashville. He'll start tomorrow. The Brewers have not announced today's starter. Elsewhere in the Central, the Pirates scored five in the first and cruised to a 12-1 win over the Cubs, handing Chicago their 10th straight loss, their longest losing streak since 2022. And the Reds beat the Mets 7-2, handing the Mets their fifth loss in a row. The Mets now 11 under 500. In minor league baseball, the Wisconsin Timber Rattlers fall to the Peoria Chiefs in game one of their six-game series last night in a rain-shortened game. They played just seven innings, but the ball was flying. They hit five home runs combined, three for the Chiefs, two for the Timber Rattlers, including one by Andrew Fisher, who belted his league-leading 14th of the year. The Timber Rattlers and the Chiefs will play two seven-inning games today, starting at 12:10 in Appleton. In the NBA playoffs, the Oklahoma City Thunder now just one win away from a return trip to the NBA Finals after beating the San Antonio Spurs 127-114 in Game 5. Shai Gilgeous-Alexander got off to a slow start, but a strong finish. Ended up with 32 points. Alex Caruso had 22, and the Thunder now lead the Western Conference Finals 3-2. Game 6 Thursday in San Antonio. If there's a Game 7, It'll be back in OKC on Saturday. Meanwhile, in the Stanley Cup playoffs, the Vegas Golden Knights are headed to the final after completing the four-game sweep over the Avalanche, winning 2-1 behind goals from Mark Stone and Cole Smith. And now they await the winner of the Eastern Conference final. It'll be either the Hurricanes or the Canadiens. That series continues tonight. Carolina leads Montreal 2-1. And that is your latest Sports Flash. I'm Bill Rabior, Sports Radio 107.5 and 1400, The Fan.
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5: Sounds good. Thank you.
3: Thanks, Bob. Bob Lemieux III, Lemieux Toyota, South Oneida Street, Green Bay. 8 o'clock here on the BRX, 2 hours of mediocrity in the books. We've got 2 hours to go. It's halftime here on The Fan.
6: ABC News, I'm Sherry Preston. The Texas Senate race is set, and it will not include the incumbent, Senator John Cornyn, beaten in the GOP primary by Attorney General Ken Paxton. After Paxton picked up the endorsement of President Trump, on the other side, Democrat James Tallarico. Search teams looking for 9 people unaccounted for after the rupture of a tank holding toxic chemicals at a paper plant in Washington State. ABC's Lindsay Tuckman.
7: The one person confirmed dead was identified by his family as Gilbert Bernal, a grandfather whose son also worked at the mill. Efforts to find other victims have been called off because the chemicals remaining in the tank make it too volatile. The cause of the rupture? Unclear. But the Associated Press reports the company, Nippon Dynawave, has been fined recently for health and safety violations.
6: President Trump gathers his cabinet today as talks continue toward a possible deal with Iran. This is ABC News.
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2: 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And this is a quick hitter with Marcus.
26: We're deep into this NFL offseason. The draft is in the rearview mirror. Free agency has come and gone. There's still going to be moves here and there. We know where we're at. We know the date. We're familiar with the calendar. But as we continue to get closer to training camp, every now and then I just remind myself that they signed Sky Moore and they are now seemingly willing to dedicate a roster spot to a real return specialist for the first time in a long time. And I can't tell you how excited I am for the other team to punt and actually be kind of anxious to see what the Packers do, because Sky Moore is a competent return man. No offense to Romeo Doubs or his guardian cap.
11: Exactly. But no, I'm right there with you. He is, you know, the cool part is he's not just a quality punt returner, but he's a quality kick returner as well. He can do a little bit of both, had some explosive returns, and you can just tell there's a natural returnability to him that we just haven't seen in Green Bay in probably far too long. The fact that he can feel the punt, there's a no-nonsense approach. He might take one quick move, but it is north and south pretty darn quick, where we have seen far too many returns over the last few seasons where you either have an elongated pause when they first get the ball, or you're trying to move east and west too often. That is not Sky Moore.
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0: 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The Fan, the Bill, and Rookie Experience. Second half of the program begins now. By the way, Bill, in the books.
1: In the books.
0: Yeah.
1: Oh, really? Nice. Yeah. That's impressive.
0: Take that. Can't finish my sentence. In the books, Bill. Let's see. Let's go to the talking text line. Let's open up the talking text line. We got a lot going on here. Let's see. Doug says, all that stuff will go away soon enough. Look forward to grandchildren. Talking about the kids going off to college and paying all that stuff. Is that what you're bringing up? And then I get to be a grandpa?
1: Yeah.
0: I'm trying to think about that. How old I would be if they have kids when I want them to have kids. Not for like at least 10 years. Then I'd be like, let's say 10 years, then I'd be 70. And the kid wouldn't even know you and understand who you are till what, maybe 6 or 7 years old probably. Be in my mid-70s. I've thought about that. Let's see.
1: I never knew any of my grandparents.
0: I knew my two grandmas, not my grandpas. My two grandmas.
1: Only one of them is still alive when I was born, and I met her, but I don't remember anything about her. I was like 2 when she passed away. So it's unfortunate.
0: John in Big Suamico says, how long is Arbor Uribe? I think he means to say Abner. Uribe on the injured list after the gesture he made to the Cardinals dugout. I assume Murphy beat him senseless. Well, they haven't made a roster move yet. Would that be a shoulder injury with a double crotch chop, or what would that exactly? What kind of injury would that be?
1: Well, I would think maybe a groin injury would be the thing. He hurt himself.
0: You think? Because of the, that's kind of where he chop, chop, chop, chop, chop.
1: Right.
0: Okay.
2: Groin injury.
0: You were right, though. Pat Murphy was not happy with Abner Uribe.
3: Yeah, that's unacceptable. Yeah, it's just unacceptable. I don't know what got over him. I mean, he's been an emotional guy, but that kind of thing, that's just not how we do things, and I was embarrassed by it. And, you know, why are we doing it? It's a 6-0 game. What are we doing there? And there must be something deeper that I don't know about. I love the kid. Believe me, I love the kid. There's so much good in this kid. He's been so great for us in so many ways, but that's unacceptable. So whatever's going on, you can't tolerate that for his teammates and for everything else. It's just not. It's not going to be tolerated. That's all there's to it.
0: I mean, look, you're not going to suspend a guy. You're not going to send him down. I mean, you talk to him and say, "Don't do that." I mean, it's not like he. I mean, it was just a gesture, right?
1: Right. Did he need to do it? No. Unacceptable? Yes.
0: Don't do it again.
1: Yeah, just don't do it again. Now, Uribe apologized to his teammates, coaches, and the organization after the game, but he really kind of stopped short of apologizing to the Cardinals. He had admitted that he has a history of being emotional and acknowledged that the move was inappropriate. However, he also accused Cardinals manager Oliver Marmol of making dugout gestures during Monday's game that implied that Milwaukee hitters could be thrown out. Cardinals deny any such allegations.
0: Always trouble when the Cardinals roll around with everybody, right? Nobody likes the Cardinals.
1: Right.
0: The gatekeepers of the rules of baseball and the unwritten rules of baseball, going back to the Tony La Russa days and all that.
1: It's just so much fun to beat them.
0: Yeah. Tim in Appleton says, Bill, I forgot you attended SIU. How about we toss out that lame nickname T-Bone and start calling you Saluki Bill?
1: It's better.
0: Like T-Bone better. David Little Swamico says, one thing that could be said about the Brewers' scoring success is they have speed on the bases at least half of their batters are fast, if not really fast.
1: Yeah, and it leads to, you know, they're aggressive on the bases. They go, And I know they keep stats on this, and I don't have them in front of me, and I don't know what they show in terms of the rest of the league. But to me, it seems like the Brewers go first to third,

0: They have two players. Let's see.
1: They're
0: approaching 10, but 8 and 7. Bowers has 8. Terang has 7 homers. They're the club leaders right now.
1: Miami has 62 stolen bases, and then Milwaukee and Cleveland with 54.
0: I got them with 57.
1: Okay, maybe them. Okay.
0: Maybe they had 3 last night. I don't know.
1: Could be. So there you go. But Miami leads the majors. Okay. Dave says, Ricky, because you include your kids every day on the show, technically they are a business tax write-off, so add their tuitions as a deduction. You're welcome. Wouldn't that be great if I could? Like, just every day I had to mention one thing about them. Like, could write off their tuition as a tax deduction. That would be great.
0: On what basis?
1: That I talk about them on the show. They're a prop or whatever. They're a business expense.
0: Business expense. All right. I'll back you on that one.
1: That would be great.
0: Let's talk about them some more.
1: Mike in Cecil says, Rookie, can you ask T-Bone what size paper bag he wants with the Scrubs losing streak, or if he'd like a clownsel outfit instead? It's a paper bag to put over your head or a clown suit. Clownsel.
0: We can pass that along to the this T-Bone fella. By the way, the Cubs joined a rare company yesterday by losing their 10th in a row, because now they have 2 10-game winning streaks and a 10-game losing streak in the same season. Only one other team has ever done that, and that was the 2017 L.A. Dodgers, who, by the way, finished the season 104-58.
1: Well, guess what's not happening with the Cubs? They're not finishing 104-58.
0: We'll
1: but
0: see.
1: I will say this.
0: Possible.
1: I mean, that's pretty impressive to have 2 10-game winning streaks and a 10-game losing streak in 55 games. In the first 55 games of the season.
0: Incredible.
1: That's the insane part. And then one more here from the 608. Rookie knows ball. Does he know how to play running back, though? The Packers may need to sign him. Well, I'm built kind of like Eddie Lacy was in the day, so I'm not sure. Are there any viable options already on the team or possible street free agents? Let's see how Goody wiggles his way through this issue. Well, we're still putting the cart before the horse a little bit before we, you know, what how it's going to play out with Josh Jacobs. There are some. There's Nick Chubb. There's Joe Mixon. We mentioned a few that are out there that have, you know, a history in the league, that have experience if they wanted to.
0: Yeah, Joe Mixon's got a history, all right.
1: He's got history prior to joining the league. That was back in the college days. All right, let's do your forecast, brought to you by SureDry. Sunny early, then clouds roll in with showers this afternoon. 79 for the daytime high. An early shower possible tonight, 50. And then a string of sunshine beginning tomorrow through next Tuesday, at least, with sunshine and low 70s for your high tomorrow. And that is your weather forecast on The Fan.
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8: Good morning, Fan Nation. Packers running back Josh Jacobs was arrested Tuesday in Hobart on charges of domestic abuse, criminal damage to property, disorderly conduct, strangulation, and suffocation. Jacobs' attorneys released a statement that said he has vehemently denies the allegations, and this matter is in the early stages of the investigation with important evidence that has not yet been made public. The Packers also released a statement saying that we are aware of the matter involving Josh Jacobs as it is an ongoing legal situation. We will withhold further comment. Meanwhile, the Packers will have their second session of their off-season OTAs later today. Now to baseball, the Brewers cruise to a series victory, beating the Cardinals 6-0 at home yesterday. William Contreras, 2-for-4 with two RBIs. Garrett Mitchell crushed a three-run home run. Mitchell's blast capped a five-run fifth that put Milwaukee up 6-0, and Kyle Harrison then did the rest. He kept the Cardinals at bay, tossing six innings of shutout ball. He allowed just four hits, walked no one, struck out two, picked up the win, his sixth of the year against only one loss. Harrison says he was just trying to keep St. Louis off the board.
9: Keep trying to throw up zeros, you know. And defense did some great, some hell of plays behind me. Hammy, Bryce. I mean, geez, what a day for those guys. So definitely didn't have the swing and miss stuff per se, but just glad I battled out there.
8: Milwaukee's won 14 of their last 18. They're now 3.5 games ahead of second place St. Louis in the NL Central. And the teams will wrap up the series this afternoon at AmFam, 12:40, first pitch. Now, the Brewers did put one of their pitchers on the injured list yesterday. Logan Henderson was placed on the 15-day list with lower back tightness. The Brewers recalled Coleman Crowe from AAA Nashville, who's actually expected to start tomorrow. That's where in the Central, the Pirates hammer the Cubs 12-1, scoring five runs in the first, handing the Cubs their 10th straight loss. It was the Reds over the Mets 7-2. Ellie De La Cruz, Eugenio Suarez, Tyler Stevenson each had two hits and two RBIs for Cincinnati. In minor league baseball, the Peoria Chiefs beat the Wisconsin Timber Rattlers 5-2. in a rain-shortened game in Appleton. There were five home runs in the seven-inning contest, three for the Chiefs, two for the Timber Rattlers, including one by Andrew Fisher, who leads the league with 14 on the year. They'll play two today, two seven-inning games, starting at 12:10 in Appleton. In the NBA playoffs, Shai Gilgeous-Alexander scored 32 points. Alex Caruso led another strong bench performance with 22. Oklahoma City moved one win away from a return to the NBA Finals by beating the San Antonio Spurs 127-114 in Game 5. Game 6 is Thursday in San Antonio. If there's a Game 7, it'll be back in Oklahoma City on Saturday. And in the Stanley Cup playoffs, the first team has punched their ticket to the final. The Golden Knights beat the Avalanche 2-1 to complete the four-game sweep. Golden Knights captain Mark Stone and Cole Smith scored for Vegas. Will now play the Stanley Cup final for the third time in 9 seasons. And they'll play either the Hurricanes or the Canadiens, who will face off in Game 4 of the Eastern Conference Final tonight. Carolina leads Montreal 2-1. And that is your latest Sports Flash. I'm Bill Rabior, Sports Radio 107.5 and 1400, The Fan.
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10: It is 8:20 on the Bill and Rookie Experience. Let's get some fan feedback. What do we say about this show, Bill?
8: It's for the people, by the people.
10: Yeah, by the people, for the people. The Bill and Rookie Experience. Scott in Appleton says, I guess we're going to see if Marshawn Lloyd is ready to finally go. Interesting to see who the pack brings in for running back if Jacobs misses games. Also, I think what a gooty is going to do with Jacobs after the season is pretty clear. We'll see. I mean,
8: why, you've already convicted him?
10: I mean, we got to let it play out, right?
8: Got to let it play out.
10: I mean, this is only 4 days old, and we got to see how this goes about. I mean, what if nothing comes about it? What if Jacobs plays all 17 games and rushes for 1,500 yards? Keep him around next year. I mean,
8: so what assault charges?
10: So
8: what incident?
10: We'll see. I mean, we do have. I mean, look, it's not a good look, and something's there. Where there's smoke, there's fire, right?
8: Usually,
10: what is the extent?
8: Yes,
10: it's not good. You know, obviously, I do believe something is there.
8: That's why you investigate and you do the work, find out the truth.
10: That is all true.
8: And that's what they'll do.
10: But
8: as it stands today, Chris Brooks, Marshawn Lloyd, and Pierre Strong Jr. make up the official depth chart. Now, that doesn't include any unrestricted free agents or undrafted free agents that they may have signed.
10: The 93-man roster.
8: Which I'm not aware of, but I'm sure there's another running back or two there.
10: Absolutely. Michael in Green Bay says, good morning, BNR. The NFL took a year to complete an investigation into Ezekiel Elliott, accused of domestic abuse that included a choking and suspended him 6 games, but he was never arrested or charged. Josh Jacobs has been. There's something called narrative police reports, which are apparently available to the public soon after an arrest. These reports include observations by arresting officers and recording what they feel are provable facts. If there is strong evidence in these reports that Josh Jacobs has likely committed the offenses, I would like to see the Packers suspend him now. Our family-friendly image has already taken a hit. The choking and suffocation accusations sound horrible. I wish we knew what Ed Policy is thinking. Well, we don't. We're going to have to we'll have to let this play out.
8: Now, I don't know how it works. If they, let's say the Packers said, yeah, they could the Packers decide to suspend him? Now, this is obviously hypothetical, but could they decide to do something disciplinary?
10: The Packers?
8: Before the league does?
10: Sure.
8: Instead of what the league does? Or then could the league come in and do their own thing as well?
10: I think the league could still come in and do their own thing.
8: Yeah, so why would the Packers
10: do anything? If you do something, maybe you're trying to... It's a little bit like when colleges self-punish, you know, and then try to avoid harsher penalties.
8: Yeah.
10: You could maybe do something along those lines and hoping you avoid a harsher penalty. But, again, I don't... It's hard because, again, you want to let it play out. I do believe something is there, right? Again, we kind of go back and say, I can't believe this is all a big misunderstanding and much ado about nothing.
8: Yeah. I mean, it's a
10: so
8: serious...
10: So there's something there.
8: A serious situation, but, to be certain. I mean, you can't undersell it. And a suspension is a real possibility, I would think.
10: For sure.
8: But the case is still under investigation.
10: Jack in Freedom says, once a Raider, always a Raider.
8: Okay.
10: Let's see, what's this? Hey, that's an Ozzy Osbourne question. I'll come back to that.
8: What's he got to do?
10: There's a picture. He goes, how many Ozzy Osbournes do you see in this picture? I'll come back to that. Bob from Appleton says, good morning, Bill and Rookie. We hear so much about your kids, Rookie. You should have them on the show and let them tell us some things about you we may not know. Now, why would I do that?
8: Really?
10: That doesn't make... doesn't seem like that'd work out in my favor.
8: Mm-mm. Nope. No, sir.
10: Grumpy old man from the 1890s says, Jacobs broke rule number one in the offseason, don't get arrested. Well, that should stand 365 days out of the year.
8: Like not just during life.
10: Right. Not just during the off season, but during the season too. You know, don't get arrested. But I know what you're saying there.
8: Yes.
10: So,
8: but it's just kind of funny though when people say that, he didn't, somebody does something right for years and years and they, he never did this, he never got arrested. Well, you're not supposed to get arrested ever.
10: So obviously this was a story that was breaking late afternoon, early evening last night, and then NFL Network went to work. A couple of different comments here from some of their major contributors. Tom Pelissero talking about what NFL Commissioner Roger Goodell could do to Josh Jacobs.
11: Generally speaking, the commissioner's exempt list, which is paid leave, is something the NFL applies closer to teams actually being back onto the field. We're in May, the voluntary portion of the offseason. Certainly several months for things to play out. We will be continuing to follow all the developments out of Green Bay.
10: So that really doesn't say much, but it brings up the exempt list, which the commissioner has used before, which is essentially like paid leave. You know what I mean? You're sidelined while the investigation goes on or what. You know, but you're paid. Like, you're taken off the streets and put on desk duty.
8: Now, but it's not something that they do right away either. I mean, they just go, let's just put them on the exempt list. And then, they do their investigation and see the credibility of the accusations, all those kind of things. Make a decision.
10: Now, here's a report from Ian Rappaport on NFL Network.
12: This is something that came to light really Saturday morning into Saturday afternoon, something that police department was looking into, local police in Wisconsin. The Packers have been aware of. Josh Jacobs' lawyers have also been aware of. A three-day trek to get to where we are right here. First, some official statements from those involved. We got a statement from the lawyers for Josh Jacobs saying they vehemently denied the allegations that matters in the early stage of the investigation with important evidence that has yet to be made public. That's from David Chesnoff and Richard Schoenfeld, who are Josh Jacobs' lawyers, also represented him for a charge earlier in his career. They are Las Vegas-based, denying the allegations. Also have statements from the NFL and from the Packers. The Packers say we are aware of the matter involving Josh Jacobs as it is an ongoing legal situation. They're withholding further comment. The NFL is also aware of the situation and has been saying they have been in contact with the club. Now, there's a lot that needs to happen here before we know many of the answers to so many of the questions that are going on right now, including not the most important question in this situation, but football-wise, is Josh Jacobs going to play next season? Could he be added to the commissioner's exempt list? My understanding is it is too early to tell whether or not that is the case. A very serious, serious situation surrounding one of the game's stars.
10: Yeah, I mean, it is too early, right? This incident happened 4 days ago. The reports are just coming out. We'll see. Got to let and see how this plays out and what kind of information is out there, well, isn't out there yet, that will come out, that Josh Jacobs' attorneys are talking about, that they say there's information out there that people are not, that has not made, been made public, people are unaware of, and they think that's something that, information that exonerates them to a certain degree.
8: Mm-hmm. So let's find out what that is, and we'll see how it, so how it all plays out. So the commissioner's exempt list is, like you pointed out, it's essentially a paid vacation, or you're on paid leave. Players remain part of the team. They're not allowed to practice, not allowed to participate in games. They can attend team meetings and training sessions, and they can receive treatment at the team facility. Setups help players stay engaged with the team and maintain their fitness during their absence, though they remain ineligible to compete on game day. This is if he would be put on this list, which he has.
10: Correct.
8: Not. One important detail is that the NFL commissioner only has the authority to place a player on the list. Roger Goodell is the only guy. Teams cannot unilaterally decide to move a player onto the exempt list. Once on the list, the commissioner has the sole discretion over how long a player stays on that
10: list. He's like the judge, jury, and executioner on this whole thing.
8: This centralized decision-making ensures consistency across the league regarding player availability, they say.
10: Eric says, hold up, Fan Nation. You absolutely know nothing about this situation, so let's not rush to judgment. You're all looking at the worst possible outcome, which I don't think is necessarily the case.
8: Well, as much as we like to say in this country, innocent until proven guilty, it's often the other way around.
10: Mm-hmm.
8: Especially when these things play out in the press. And I hate it when this happens, but it always does. And it's usually the charges or the prosecution that gets to say the most. You know, it's just like, you know, they plead their case in the court of public opinion, which really doesn't have anything to do with the actual case. So it's unfortunate, but that's the way it works most often in this country. So I like to try to just, you know, wait until the facts are revealed under oath and under questioning, those kinds of things.
10: Kyle says, whatever became of Ray Rice after his incident, I don't recall if he ever played again. No, he did not. He knocked out his girlfriend, bam, and then drug her onto an elevator, I believe it was, by the hair.
8: Yes.
10: He didn't play again.
8: He did not.
10: All right, we're going to take a break here. We're going to talk a little Brewers baseball when we come back. 8:32 on the BRX. Now, we're going to talk baseball when we come back. By the way, the Wisconsin Timber Rattlers are at home, all right? And they're at home for the Peoria Chiefs all week. They're going to play two games today. They got a Rayton Jordan game last night, but they're going to play two games today.
8: Yeah, they are.
10: A lot of fun at the ballpark.
8: It's Ernie Banks kind of day.
10: And we've got two tickets in the all-you-can-eat seats, a parking pass, and $25 to the Snake Pit. That's the pro shop. Online email question here. Email contest again. Name, address, phone number, date of birth, correct answer. Two tickets in the all-you-can-eat seats, parking pass, and $25 to the pro shop. What themed jerseys are the Timber Rattlers wearing Saturday night? What themed jerseys are the Timber Rattlers wearing Saturday night? Okay, again.
8: Okay.
10: Two tickets. All-you-can-eat seats, parking pass, $25 to the Snake Pit. First one to get it correct, name, address, phone number, date of birth, correct answer, social security number, and the PIN card for your debit card, the PIN number for your debit card. All right? And we're good to go.
8: What do you need that for?
10: In case I ever run low on cash. It's 8:33 on the BRX.
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1: There you go. Kiss, 100,000 years, Bill, bringing us back from break. By the way.
2: You don't have to tell me.
1: By the way, I know it's only Wednesday. Hope day. But I've already put together the playlist for the Rock and Roll Extravaganza on Saturday night with me and Mike the Rev Walsh on 106.7 The Big Dog. It's going to be a summertime theme. Now that summer's kind of here with the kickoff, the unofficial kickoff to summer with Memorial Weekend, it's going to be a summer theme program on Saturday night. How about that?
2: No, I like it.
1: All right.
2: I like the theme. I won't like the music, but I like the theme.
1: Couple of things here. The theme jersey that the Timber Rattlers are wearing on Saturday night is Harry Potter night. Harry Potter night themed player uniforms. So a lot of people said the shantymen. I think they're doing a shantymen thing on Friday. But Harry Potter themed jersey on Saturday night. And so let me get back to the email. Chris was the first one to get it right. A lot of people said shantymen, but that's Friday. It is the Harry Potter night.
2: Yeah, it is.
1: On Saturday. Let's see. Lauren was in a little too late. Sorry about that.
2: So what did Chris win?
1: Two tickets, all-you-can-eat seats, $25 gift card to the Snake Pit, and a parking pass. Which, by the way, in years gone by, the tickets that we have given away have been game-specific for that Sunday. They're actually vouchers that you can use for any game.
2: Okay.
1: You know, seats permitting. Available, I guess. Seats available.
2: Yeah, Shantymen Friday.
1: Yippers. That's the story, and I'm sticking to it. Brewers win 6-0 over the St. Louis Cardinals last night. And once again, Kyle Harrison with a dominant performance. Dynamite last night. 6 innings, 4 hits, only a couple of strikeouts.
2: Yeah, but he didn't let a runner pass second base.
1: He did not. 6-1 with a 1.57 ERA now. And then the bullpen came in and
2: he lowered his ERA.
1: Yep.
2: 0.2, 1.77 to 1.57. He's now 4-0 in 5 May starts. He's allowed just 3 runs in 28 innings in the month of May.
1: Amazing.
2: He's been incredible, man.
1: Amazing.
2: Get a little offense going.
1: Your guy Christian Yelich, 3 hits last night. He did not have a home run, but we don't have that bets long gone, that lunch bet. But he's quietly hitting .281.
2: Yep.
1: William Contreras knocked in a couple of runs and another big win for your Milwaukee Brewers.
2: Contreras extended his hitting streak to 10 games. Scored 5 runs in the 6th, was it? Or the 5th? 5 in the 5th. To add to their 1-0 lead. That made it 6-0, and it's all she wrote.
1: And again, going back to Kyle Harrison that we were talking about, here's what Pat Murphy said about Kyle Harrison last night.
3: Yeah, exactly. I think he pitched tonight. He wasn't as crisp as he's been, but you know, that's a good hitting team, and he did great. You know, I thought he did great.
1: Well, you go 6 innings, you don't give up a run. I would say that's great. More on Harrison from Murphy.
3: I think it was really good. You know, I think it was really good how he did that, and it really was the difference maker, I think. You know what I mean? He didn't have his best heater, but he had good enough stuff to keep him off balance, made some good pitches. We played great defense behind him.
1: Talking about mixing up his pitches last night, as you heard him say, he didn't think he had a great fastball. But, you know, what does it say about pitching, though, that when you don't have your best stuff, if you can work your way, you know, you got to pitch your way through it. And good pitchers, when they aren't on,
2: well, the big
1: still
2: thing
1: find
2: is
1: a way.
2: He didn't walk anybody, and that helps keep your pitch count down. He got through 6 innings and 92 pitches. Didn't walk anybody. He gave up just 4 hits, only a couple strikeouts. So he was getting contact, getting outs. They played good D behind him. Now, conversely, Michael McGreevy, who started for the Cardinals, he threw only 4 innings, threw only 3 fewer pitches, 89 pitches in 2 fewer innings. So he was not He was not as, what's the word I'm looking for?
1: On?
2: No.
1: Dominant?
2: Efficient.
1: Efficient?
2: That's the word I'm looking for.
1: He was not efficient with his pitches.
2: Right.
1: Okay. Harrison said he just kept trying to put up zeros out there.
4: Keep trying to throw up zeros, you know.
1: Told you.
4: Defense did some great, some hell of plays behind me. I'm Hammy, Bryce. I mean, geez. What a day for those guys. So, definitely didn't have the swing and miss stuff per se, but just glad I battled out there.
1: Okay, I'm battling out there. And more from Harrison on the defense behind him.
4: Honestly, haven't done it too much, so I'm liking to see the no walks. I'm attacking each hitter, so those are some things I've been really priding myself on. And when you got a defense like this, just go out and do that, man. So you don't need the punches, but they're good to have. But it's when you got a defense like this, why not use it?
1: Mm-hmm.
2: You know, that's one of the things as a pitcher. Sometimes you try to do it all yourself. You try to get everybody out yourself, strike them out, things like that. Well, you got eight guys behind you that are trying to stop them. Well, seven guys, to be more specific. But they're trying to do everything they can, right, to help you out. You just got to let them sometimes. Pitch to contact, let them hit the ball, and hope you guys make the plays, and the Brewers have done that.
1: All right, so they get the win, but it wasn't without, you know, a little controversy, if that's the word you want to use. Abner Uribe giving in the eighth inning, giving the Cardinals dugout the double crotch chop, cha-cha, cha-cha. And Pat Murphy was not too pleased with that move.
3: Yeah, that's unacceptable. Yeah, it's just unacceptable. I don't know what got over him. I mean, he's been an emotional guy, but that kind of thing, that's just not how we do things, and I was embarrassed by it. And, you know, why are we doing it? It's a 6-0 game. What are we doing there? And there must be something deeper that I don't know about. I love the kid. Believe me, I love the kid. There's so much good in this kid. He's been so great for us in so many ways, but that's unacceptable. So whatever's going on, you can't tolerate that for his teammates and for everything else. It's just not... It's not going to be tolerated.
1: That's not the Brewer way. So it didn't take long for Skip to address it with Uribe.
3: Well, I've already talked to him about it, but we haven't. I wouldn't be surprised if MLB did something. You know what I mean? Like that's just you don't do that. Okay, we all have emotions. We all feel things and have our personal likes and dislikes, but. And emotions run high. We understand that. Home runs, strikeouts, ninth inning saves.
2: Well, there's ways to celebrate, and then there's, you know, without ticking off the other team. I mean, like, everybody does it. The pitcher gets a big strikeout, he'll pump the fist or scream and holler, but he's not doing it to the dugout. You do that to the other dugout.
1: I will say this, though.
2: That's going to be an issue.
1: I will say this, though. If you fine him, fine. But I don't. Is this suspension worthy?
2: I don't think so, no.
1: Okay.
2: A fine, yeah.
1: Yeah, okay.
2: If you want to fine him, yeah, I'm with you.
1: If they fine him, whatever. But there shouldn't be a suspension. There's.
2: No.
1: That's not suspension worthy. Now, speaking through an interpreter, Abner Uribe on why the emotions were directed at the Cardinals dugout.
5: You know, I understand that that's unacceptable to go out there and to react in a way like that. But at the same time, I don't think it's professional for their manager to be making signs towards our dugout saying that he's going to be hitting guys. And there's an event that occurred during the practice today, too. And I don't think that was right. So, I have my teammates back always.
1: Now, that doesn't sound like Abner Uribe.
2: It wasn't.
1: Oh, that was the interpreter.
2: That was the interpreter guy, yeah.
1: I want to hear the question and the answer and then the interpretation. More through the interpreter.
2: Don't you ever wonder when they're working through an interpreter?
5: You know, the type of person I am and how I think. I take
1: pause that. Go ahead. Say again.
2: Don't you always wonder, though, is that what he really said?
1: Of course.
2: I wish I knew.
1: Right? You know?
2: Is that really what he said? Is he cleaning it up? Or
1: is it just totally off the mark?
2: Right.
1: Now, that's not a good enough answer. We're going to do it this way. More from the interpreter about the Cardinals.
5: You know, the type of person I am and how I think. I take things very much day to day. But at the same time, when, like I said, I don't think it's very professional for them to be making gestures like that. And I don't think it's right for any of my guys to be going out there with any sort of fear in their heads that we may be getting thrown at or they can't play the game the way that they want to be able to play. So I want to make sure it's also clear that my teammates in here know that I have their back and I'm on their side.
1: Hey, there you go.
2: That's important for sure. But again, there's other ways to do it.
1: So the Brewers and Cardinals.
2: It's all about respecting respecting your opponent.
1: Do the Cardinals really respect you, though?
2: Well, if they don't, then that's when problems arise. And if the manager was saying something or gesturing in any way, then the league should look at that, too. If this was a reaction to that, then there should be a little bit, they should look into it a little bit more.
1: 12:40 this afternoon down at AmFam to wrap up the three-game series with the Cardinals. Brewers looking for the sweep. Chad Patrick will go for the Brewers 2-2, 2.63 ERA, and it'll be Dustin May going for the Cardinals. Tomorrow is an off day before the Brewers hit the road and go to Houston.
2: Mm. Okay.
1: All right, 12:40 this afternoon. It is 8:49, Sports Radio 107.5, 1400, the Vanderbilt Rookie Experience, brought to you in part by Pep's Draft House Pizza, the official frozen pizza of the BRX. It's made right here in Northeast Wisconsin. Each Pep's Draft House Pizza has nearly a half a pound of real Wisconsin cheese on it, and most Pep's Draft House Pizzas tip the scales at nearly 2 pounds, knowing that they do not skimp on the toppings.
2: You know what I like to say? Big toppings, even bigger taste. Delicious handcrafted recipes. The best crust you'll find in any frozen pie out there. And they make it tough on you because they give you a lot of decisions to make. They have so many different varieties. If you like thin crust, thick crust, rising crust, those are all options. And then the toppings are always an option. If you like sausage or pepperoni or both or neither, they've got options for you. So check them out in your grocer's freezer. They have unique names to them, too. So you're going to have to read the ingredients in some cases to find out exactly what's on that pizza. And then you get it home, you pop it in the oven, you're like, dang, this is good. I should have listened to those guys a long time ago. Pick one up in your grocer's freezer today. Thank us later. Make your house a draft house.
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6: A massive blow to Texas Tech's college football playoff hopes. Yesterday, the NCAA officially denied quarterback Brendan Sorsby's request for reinstatement, ruling him permanently ineligible. Now, he can't appeal, but also Sorsby bet on college football while playing college football. You can't do that. I'm Drake Toll.
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7: Good morning, Fan Nation. As the Packers continue the next phase of their offseason program, OTAs this week, they learned yesterday of trouble for one of their star players. Running back Josh Jacobs was arrested on multiple charges tied to domestic violence. According to the Hobart Lawrence Police, Jacobs was booked on 5 charges, including battery tied to domestic abuse, criminal damage to property, disorderly conduct, strangulation, suffocation, and intimidation of a victim. 2 of those charges are felonies, the others misdemeanors. Jacobs denies the allegations in a statement through his attorneys. The Packers acknowledge the situation and say they have no comment as the investigation is ongoing. Packers will have their second session of OTAs later today. Not a Major League Baseball. Garrett Mitchell hit a 3-run home run. Kyle Harrison tossed 6 innings of 4-hit ball to lead the Brewers to a 6-0 win over the Cardinals at AmFam. Harrison allowed 2 singles to open the 3rd, 2 singles in the 6th, but did not allow a runner past 2nd base. He struck out 2. He walked none. Lowered his ERA from 177 to 157. And improved to 4-0 in 5 starts this month, allowing 3 runs in 28 innings. And manager Pat Murphy says Harrison mixed up his pitch as well on this game.
8: I think it was really good. You know, I think it was really good how he did that. And it really was the difference maker, I think. You know what I mean? He didn't have his best heater, but he had good enough stuff to keep him off balance. Made some good pitches. We played great defense behind him.
7: William Contreras extended his hitting streak to 10 games. The Brewers stretched their lead over the Cardinals to 3.5 games in the NL Central. Same 2 teams today. So the Brewers go for the sweep at AmFam. First pitch 12:40 this afternoon. Now, the Brewers did place one of their pitchers on the shelf. Logan Henderson went on the 15-day injured list with lower back tightness. He was previously scheduled to start today's game against the Cardinals. They recalled Coleman Crowe from AAA Nashville. He'll start tomorrow. The Brewers have not announced today's starter. Elsewhere in the Central, the Pirates scored 5 in the 1st and cruised to a 12-1 win over the Cubs, handing Chicago their 10th straight loss, their longest losing streak since 2022. And the Reds beat the Mets 7-2, handing the Mets their 5th loss in a row. The Mets now 11 under 500. In minor league baseball, the Wisconsin Timber Rattlers fall to the Peoria Chiefs in game 1 of their 6-game series last night in a rain-shortened game. They played just 7 innings, but the ball was flying. They hit 5 home runs combined, 3 for the Chiefs, 2 for the Timber Rattlers, including one by Andrew Fisher, who belted his league-leading 14th of the year. The Timber Rattlers and the Chiefs will play 2 7-inning games today, starting at 12:10 in Appleton. In the NBA playoffs, the Oklahoma City Thunder now just 1 win away from a return trip to the NBA Finals after beating the San Antonio Spurs 127-114 in Game 5. Shai Gilgeous-Alexander got off to a slow start, but a strong finish. Ended up with 32 points. Alex Caruso had 22, and the Thunder now lead the Western Conference Finals 3-2. Game 6 Thursday in San Antonio. If there's a Game 7, It'll be back in OKC on Saturday. Meanwhile, in the Stanley Cup playoffs, the Vegas Golden Knights are headed to the final after completing the four-game sweep over the Avalanche, winning 2-1 behind goals from Mark Stone and Cole Smith. And now they await the winner of the Eastern Conference final. It'll be either the Hurricanes or the Canadiens. That series continues tonight. Carolina leads Montreal 2-1. And that is your latest Sports Flash. I'm Bill Rabior, Sports Radio 107.5 and 1400, The Fan.
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11: ABC News, I'm Sherry Preston. No signs of progress yet in talks between the U.S. and Iran, days after President Trump announced a deal had been largely negotiated. The president meets with his entire cabinet later this morning. One person dead, 9 unaccounted for after a chemical tank ruptured in Washington State.
12: The facility, which employs about 1,000 people, makes a variety of paper goods. Officials say the 900,000-gallon tank contains white liquor, a mixture of chemicals that can burn the skin or burn the lungs if inhaled. Efforts to find other victims temporarily called off overnight because the chemicals remaining in the tank made it too volatile.
11: ABC's Melissa Adan. President Trump at a post this morning calling former President Joe Biden a crooked politician after Biden sued the Department of Justice. The lawsuit looking to stop the release of recordings that were central to a special counsel probe around his handling of classified documents. This is ABC News.
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10: Final hour of mediocrity here on a Wednesday. Hope day. Anything can happen day. And it has, is, was. Something like that. Let's get some response off the talking text line on the topics that we've discussed today, which really are just two topics, the Brewers and Abner Uribe and his double crotch chop, and obviously the not really good one, Josh Jacobs being arrested for some domestic violence. Let's see. This one says, who gets thrown at today, assuming that the Cardinals will throw at somebody? Okay, let me just say this, or let me ask you this. If you were going to throw at a Brewer to send a message, what Brewer would you throw at?
19: That's a good question. The obvious, I think, is Yelich, because he's their biggest name.
10: Okay, that's not who I would throw at.
19: Contreras?
10: Well, he's Terang. On the list. Terang was the first thought, and then Churio was the second thought.
19: Mm-hmm.
10: So, Nick in Green Bay says, 2 weeks ago, I was telling Bill it's all about situational hitting. Is that true? Nick was telling you that?
19: Sure. 2 weeks ago. How am I supposed to remember that?
10: Okay. Eric says, that's the issue with the NFL.
19: What?
10: There's no consistency. Ray Rice hits his wife, who then stands by him after the fact, and he never plays again, versus Joe Mixon, who hits a random college girl, and he's allowed to enter the league with no consequences.
19: Well, he wasn't in the NFL at the time.
10: Well, that's the thing, right? He's not in the NFL. He was a college kid, and we saw the video of Joe Mixon, and we saw the video of Ray Rice, and Ray Rice's was horrific.
19: They both were.
10: I mean, they were. I mean, Ray Rice knocked her out and dragged her into the elevator by her hair. It was his fiance at the time. I don't know if they're married now or not. It was his fiance. But Joe Mixon was not in the NFL. Grumpy Old Man says, Uribe should not have discounted double-checked the Cardinals. The proper reaction from Uribe should have been hitting a Cardinal batter. Well, we'll see if that happens.
19: Well, then here's the thing, though. I mean, if you throw at him, if you hit a guy, and they decide that it was intentional, then you're going to get fined and suspended probably. Yeah. Because you're going to get tossed out of the game. Look, the best way to do it is just win. Beat them. Scoreboard.
10: Rich in Hortonville says, there goes Rookie's chance at the Family Stanley. Did he ever have a chance? Mrs. Rookie knows hockey. Well, Mrs. Rookie's not winning the Family Stanley. I'm clinging right now, but Jackson and Gabby are trying to rip it from my hands. I need the Canadians to get their act together.
19: What were you going to say?
10: I need the Canadians to get their act together.
19: Ah. You're going to say something else.
10: Mm-hmm. Nope. I know better. And then this one is, Michael says, for those who feel that the Packers should not take any action against Josh Jacobs right now, innocent until proven guilty, what if the lead news anchor on a Green Bay TV station was charged with the same thing? Don't you think the station manager and owner would suspend the employee? And all viewers of the station wouldn't necessarily know about the charges. In the Packers' case, all the fans know or will know soon. This looks horrible for us. I want the legal process to play out, but I hope the team takes action sooner rather than later.
19: Well, it'll be interesting to see what they do. I mean, they could keep him in the shadows right now, you know.
10: Sure.
19: They're it's not like they're in season or anything. They're still doing the off-season program, and these workouts that they're having are voluntary.
10: And that's the easiest thing you can fall back on, yep. Voluntary.
19: Absolutely. Yep.
10: And even with the mandatory minicamp, you can go, it was an excused absence.
19: Mm-hmm.
10: I mean, what do you want him to do? I mean, again, it's, don't you want him to go through the process? It is a horrible look.
20: It is a bad look.
19: Yep.
20: But it's not. The NFL has a way to deal with this. It's not the first time this has happened, and unfortunately, it won't be the last time.
19: All right. And the Packers are not immune these kind of things, nor is any other team for that matter, unfortunately.
20: So we'll see what happens. Scott says, over under on Brewers leadoff hitter getting drilled today. I will take the under.
19: Well, that's the thing that I thought of, too. I mean, if you're going to hit somebody, hit the first guy, and then that's it.
20: And then move on.
19: Who's leading off today?
20: First guy and then move on. I don't think they're going to. I don't think they're going to hit anybody. But we'll find out at about 12:40. Maybe a little bit later. Maybe about 12:50, 12:55, depending on how that first half inning goes.
19: Right.
20: Because Brewers don't bat first.
19: Right.
20: Your fan forecast brought to you by SureDry. We're going to have some showers roll in a little bit later on this Saturday.

0: And low 70s. There you go. That is your weather forecast on The Fan.
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3: Bill Rabior has got you covered.
6: Wow.
7: Take that for data.
4: How about that? Yeah, how about that indeed? Well, if you saw last night, the Oklahoma City Thunder moved one step closer to returning to the NBA Finals as they beat the San Antonio Spurs in Game 5. Take a 3-2 lead. Game 6 is on Thursday back in San Antonio. In case you missed it, the Celtics coach Joe Mazzulla named the NBA's Coach of the Year yesterday. Mazzulla led the Celtics to the second seed in the Eastern Conference after going 56-26 despite not having Jason Tatum for the majority of the year. He is the youngest winner of the award at age 37 since Phil Jackson in 1975. He's the fourth coach in franchise history to earn the honor, joining Red Auerbach, Tommy Heinsohn, and Bill Fitch. In case you missed it, Cavaliers announced they will retain Kenny Atkinson as their coach for next year. ESPN reporting that support for Atkinson remains high within the organization despite their sweep at the hands of the Knicks. Cavaliers are 116-48 under Atkinson in two seasons, but just 14-18 in the playoffs. It really matters, right? In case you missed it, the Chargers making their star safety the highest paid position, a player at his position for the second time in his career, signing Derwin James to a 3-year, $75.6 million extension that includes $57.5 million in guaranteed money with a 5-time Pro Bowler. He was set to enter the final year of a 4-year extension that made him the highest paid safety back in 2022. In case you missed it, Salt Lake City reportedly the front runner among Western cities to score an expansion basketball team. USA Today reports that the pair of MLB expansion teams are likely to land in Nashville and Salt Lake City. Interesting. We've speculated about that here on the program. And in case you missed it, a Penguins legend is coming back for another year. Pittsburgh announced Tuesday that veteran Evgeny Malkin is returning for his 21st season after he signed a 1-year deal worth $5.5 million. He's 39. He missed 26 games this year, but still finished with 19 goals and 61 points. A 3-time Stanley Cup champ. Over 500 goals and 1,400 points in his career.
0: What is it with the Penguins always bringing back these guys late into their careers like Evgeny Malkin, Yammer Yager?
4: Yeah.
0: All that stuff.
4: Hey, man. I guess. Sell tickets.
0: For $5.5 million, too, I could grind it out.
4: In case you missed it, the NCAA will not be reinstating Texas Tech quarterback Brendan Sorsby's eligibility for this season. They denied his request to be reinstated after the QB was found to have gambled on his own team and many others while in college. And in case you missed it, the action on the clay courts at the French Open continues today in Paris. Top seed Yannick Sinner advanced with a 3-set win over 4th seed Felix Auger yesterday. While 4th-seeded Felix Auger had to battle through 5 sets to advance to the second round. Misread that. Daniil Medvedev was upset by Adam Walton. On the women's side, the top seed, Aryna Sabalenka, and the 4th-seed Coco Gauff cruised to straight sets victories. Today is the 27th day of May. On this date in 1937, Giants pitcher Carl Hubble wins his major league record 24th consecutive game, a 3-2 win over the Reds at Crosley Field. The streak started July 17, 1936. A On this date in 1949, the Cleveland Indians started 12-17 in

0: Bill Veeck, the team's owner, says we need a second opening day. We need to scratch that first 29 games. And he arranged a second opening day that the fans bought into. On this date in 1961, American Ralph Boston set the world record in the long jump at 27 feet and a half inch. On this date in 1968, George Halas retired from coaching, finishing with 318 regular season wins and six NFL titles. On this date, also in 1968, the National League awarded Montreal and San Diego Major League franchises. On this date in 1984, at the Indy 500, 1979 champ Rick Mears won his second Indy. Two laps ahead of the field after contenders Tom Sneva and Mario Andretti dropped out the second half of the race. On this date in 1987, New York Yankees knuckleballer Phil Niekro became the third pitcher to make 700 starts in the big leagues, joining Cy Young and Don Sutton. How about that? And on this date in 1993, Dale Murphy ended his career after 398 home runs. And I'll say it again, I've said it many times before, he is the player right now who is not in the Hall of Fame that should be. How he's not in the Hall of Fame is beyond me. Today's couple of birthdays today. Born on this date in 1903, Walt Kiesling, the American Pro Football Hall of Fame guard, member of the NFL's all-decade team of the 20s, first-team All-Pro multiple times, played for the Cardinals and the Bears, coached the Pittsburgh Pirates / Steelers, born in St. Paul, Minnesota. Also born on this date in 1912, golfer Sam Snead, Masters champ three times, British Open champ, PGA champ, won the Vardon Trophy four times. Lived a good long life, too. Lived 90 years. Born on this date in 1954, Pro Football Hall of Fame offensive tackle, seven-time Pro Bowler with the L.A. / St. Louis Rams, Jackie Slater, celebrating her birthday today. Also, a couple of Major League Baseball Hall of Famers, both born on this date in the same year, 1968. Hall of Fame first baseman, five-time All-Star, two-time American League MVP, American League batting champ in 1997 with the White Sox, the Big Hurt, Frank Thomas. And born on the same day in Boston, Massachusetts, five-time All-Star, former National League MVP, Gold Glove winner with the Houston Astros, Jeff Bagwell, celebrating a birthday today. How about that? Two Hall of Famers born on the same day in the same year. And that is, in case you missed it, on this 27th day of May, 2026.
1: You brought up the Padres and the Expos being given a franchise on what day?
0: Yep. This date in 1968.
1: Did you ever watch the Netflix documentary on the Expos called Who Killed the Montreal Expos?
0: I don't believe I have.
1: You should watch that. It's really good.
0: Okay.
1: It's so crazy because they're talking about, the Expos are going to move, and then it's like five area businessmen bought them. Went in and bought them, and I don't know what it cost. But it'd be like if five guys that own businesses around here bought them and saved them, and then they nominated a guy to be kind of like the decision maker. Mm-hmm. And then they kind of turned on him. They had this really good team. Very interesting. And then they wound up selling the team. And the guy, and there's all these plans for a new stadium. And then the Marlins were an expansion team, right? But he moved them. But where'd they move again? Washington?
0: The Marlins?
1: No.
0: The Expos?
1: The Expos.
0: Yeah, they went to Washington.
1: Yeah. But it's like the guy bought them, I think, and then was going to move them, and then I think sold them, and then the guy that sold them bought the Marlins, got the Marlins as an expansion team.
0: Gotcha.
1: Really interesting story, but it's like five local businesses. Hmm. It'd be like if the guy that owns the Resch, you know, the Resch, K.I. Resch and all that, Schneider Trucking, like pick the five biggest businesses around here, and it's like those five guys decided to buy the Expos and run it. And they were just hanging on,
0: but
1: right?
0: They couldn't really keep them there.
1: No, and then it was like too many chefs in the kitchen and
0: power,
1: crazy.
0: Greed.
1: It's a very interesting documentary, and you should watch it on Netflix. And they were widely popular in Montreal.
0: Oh yeah,
1: and there's still guys that go back today and they kind of like have a Expos Expo.
0: Yeah, I believe it.
1: And Moises Alou and others show up, and yeah, it's crazy.
0: Great players up there.
1: It's a very interesting documentary that you should check out. 921 Sports Radio, 107.5, 1400, the Fan, the Bill and Rookie Experience. Don't forget the first ever BRX Happy Hour Tour Stop is tomorrow night at the Black Sheep Pub and Grill, 5 to 7 p.m. In fact, somebody sent me a note, said, when is it? What time does the event at the Black Sheep start? It's not on the website. It's not? That was Andy from Luxembourg. I texted Andy back. I said 5 p.m., 5 to 7 p.m., the tour stop. It's happy hour. Buy one domestic beer, get one free, $1 off all other drinks, $3 off pizzas, throw some bags, get some fan swag. I think, are we taking the Plinko board out there too?
0: Yeah.
1: Talk about taking the Plinko board out there.
0: Why not?
1: Going to be a lot of fun. It's the first happy hour tour stop. Register to win the Traeger Pellet Grill. So much going on. 5 to 7 p.m. tomorrow night at the Black Sheep Pub and Grill. It's 9:22 on the Bill and Rookie Experience.
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14: 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We're talking baseball on the Fan.

0: that is. Voice guy. All right, it's 9:26 on the Bill and Rookie Experience. I did see this story with Aaron Rodgers. He is in a unique situation here.
1: How so?
0: Well, did you know that he can beat, it's his last year, right?
1: That's what he says.
0: He still has a crack at beating all 32 teams in the NFL. Do you know the only four quarterbacks to have beaten all 32 teams in the NFL?
1: I take a shot at it.
0: All right. Take a shot at it.
1: Brett Favre.
0: Brett Favre. By the way, he'd also be the only quarterback in the history of the NFL to beat all 32 teams and steal from the poor people in Mississippi. Oh. But I'm just, that's a side note.
1: All right.
0: That's a side note.
1: I'll guess Peyton Manning.
0: Peyton Manning. I feel like we should have some music
1: two
0: here.
1: Two for two. On. Okay. Oh, there we go.
0: Yeah.
1: Brett Favre, Peyton Manning. There's two others that have won, beaten all. Now, all other teams, it's not all 32, right? Because I think, I have a feeling one of them was from before they had 32 teams.
0: Nope. I'll get to that in a moment.
1: Oh, that's different?
0: Yeah. Four quarterbacks have defeated all 32 teams in the NFL. You name two of them.
1: Okay. Is Drew Brees one of them?
0: Is that a question or is that an answer?
1: That's an answer. Drew Brees. Okay. One more, huh?
0: One more.
1: Okay, the first one that comes to mind is Kirk Cousins.
0: Boy, that'd be a good guess considering how much he's traveled. No.
1: No, okay.
0: Incorrect.
1: Sam Darnold?
0: No. Does he even have 32 wins in his career?
1: Come on.
0: No longer playing. Well, the three of those.
1: Rivers.
0: Wrong.
1: Oh, he only played for the Colts for a minute. No longer playing. Let's see. Is it obvious? Kurt Warner?
0: No. It seems kind of obvious, but maybe you forgot that this guy left his team and won a Super Bowl with another team.
1: That's what I'm trying to think of. It's not coming to me.
0: Tom Brady.
1: Oh, duh. Hello.
0: But, I mean, he didn't play for Tampa Bay very long, so all the stars would have to align for him to play New England and beat the Patriots, but he did. So only four quarterbacks have beaten all 32 teams, Tom Brady, Peyton Manning, Drew Brees, and Brett Favre. Now, you started talking about quarterbacks that did this prior to 32 teams. Joe Montana and Fran Tarkenton.
1: Yeah, Montana came to mind.
0: Beat all 28 teams that existed in their playing days. So I think they should get, I mean, it's not 32, but... They still have the unique feat of having defeated all the teams that were in the league at the time they played.
1: Absolutely.
0: You know, so that
1: I knew Montana had. I didn't know that Tarkenton had.
0: So Aaron Rodgers can do that this season, but it has to beat all the odds.
1: You know, how many does he have to beat?
0: He has to beat just one team.
1: Oh.
0: He has beaten 31 of them. So who does he have to beat to...
1: Wow. Baltimore.
0: Who does Aaron Rodgers have to beat all 32 teams?
1: Well, it's not the Packers, right? They beat him last year.
0: It
1: is the Packers?
0: Yeah.
1: He didn't play in that game?
0: He did. They lost. He had a crack at it last year.
1: That's right. Okay.
0: He had a crack at it last year when the Packers played the Steelers, but the Steelers won. They won 35-25. Jordan Love rose to the occasion. He answered the bell. Jordan Love threw for 360 yards and three touchdowns in that game.
1: Uh-huh.
0: Said, not on my watch, biatches. Not on my watch. And so Aaron Rodgers gets one more crack at it. But as I said, all the stars, moons, planets have to arise, align, because... The only way he can do it is if they meet in the Super Bowl.
1: Yep.
0: They do play in the preseason, but that don't count. right? That does
1: that
0: not
1: does not count.
0: Count.
1: No one remembers what happens during the preseason.
0: So Aaron Rodgers could do that, but he's got to. And we talked about that. Wouldn't that just be amazing? That's so NFL. That would be so scripted of the NFL to have the Packers and the Steelers meet in the Super Bowl. Mike McCarthy and Aaron Rodgers against their former team. The team that the Packers beat Pittsburgh in their Super Bowl.
1: Come on.
0: If that happens, then we know the NFL's rigged. If that happens, the NFL is 100% rigged.
1: I wouldn't go that far.
0: Because there's no way that's happening.
1: No, there's a way.
0: No way. Zero. Zero chance of that happening.
1: Nah, there's a chance.
0: No. No, no, no, no, no. But that would be unbelievable if it actually did happen.
1: It would be unbelievable. And kind of awesome, too, at the same time.
0: If what?
1: If they did have a chance to do it. Not that he did it, but to have a chance to do it. Can you imagine?
0: You want them in the Super Bowl?
1: Yeah, why not?
0: That would be great.
1: It'd be great.
0: But that's not going to happen still. Somebody says Matthew Stafford has not done it. Matthew Stafford has beaten 31 different franchises during his career. The Pittsburgh Steelers are the only team remaining that he has never defeated. So they got to play down the road.
1: Interesting. The Steelers are involved in both scenarios.
0: So do the
1: Rams play the Steelers this year?
0: I don't think they do.
1: Let's take a look. Doesn't look like it there. Nope.
0: They don't play them this year?
1: They do not.
0: They will play them in 2027, though.
1: Okay.
0: In Pittsburgh. So they'll have a chance in 2027 to beat them. Because remember, he got that one-year extension.
1: Right.
0: So he'll be the QB. He'll be QB1 in 2027. Now, he'd have a crack at it if instead of the Packers playing the Steelers in the Super Bowl, it was the Rams playing the Steelers in the Super Bowl. But they do not play during the regular season. But I thought that was an interesting note. I guess I don't remember all the chatter about that last year. There would have been chatter about that.
1: There was, and I just didn't remember that. I do recall that.
0: Anyway, always a fun little NFL story to have something like that. 9:35 on the Bill and Rookie Experience. We're sponsored in part by Underdog Fantasy. And obviously the NBA playoffs are going to take tonight off. The Knicks are already into the NBA championship. And we just had a game last night. So we're an off night. But you should still download the Underdog Fantasy app, use the promo code WDUZ, and then you're going to get $50 in bonus entries when you play your first $5, because you could still play baseball this afternoon. You could still play the NHL tonight with Montreal and Carolina. You could play what's going on in the French Open, right? You can play French Open tennis,
1: yeah,
0: if you like as well. So it's not just about the NBA. There's a lot of things going on Underdog Fantasy that you can play along. Yesterday, remember I told you this earlier in the show, we had a three-player pick'em going. We hit two of them. The third one, Aaron Judge, did not hit a home run against Kansas City. 24 hits by the Yankees last night against the Royals, and not one of them was a home run by Aaron Judge. Luckily, today is a new day. What are you saying, Bill?
1: I said slacker.
0: Can you believe that? 24 hits, and one of them is not an Aaron Judge. So we did not come up a winner yesterday, but we are going to come up a winner today. We're going to go back to just a two-player pick'em. I like this. This is what we're going to do. We're going to go William Contreras, higher 6.5 fantasy points. Okay? 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
0: 9:42. You know, I was just taking a peek at, we're looking at the LA Rams schedule opponents for 2027 to see if Matthew Stafford has a crack at beating all 32 teams. He does. They play Pittsburgh next year. So I said, who are the Packers' 2027
1: opponents? 2027
0: opponents. 2027 okay. Opponents, not 2026. We already know that.
1: Yeah.
0: 2027. I love this because with the rotation that they're on, you always know a good portion of the schedule in advance. For instance, next year on the road, 2027, on the road, they'll play the division, obviously. Mm-hmm. They'll play at Arizona, at Kansas City, at the Chargers, at San Francisco. At an NFC South team based on where they finish.
1: They finish the same as them, right?
0: Right. And at an AFC North team based on finish.
1: Oh, okay.
0: So that would be either, for the NFC, that would either be New Orleans, Tampa Bay, Atlanta, or Carolina. And for the AFC North, that would either be Baltimore, Pittsburgh, Cincinnati, or Cleveland.
1: Cleveland, right. And then they play the AFC West?
0: They're playing the AFC West and the NFC West because they play the 49ers and at Arizona. Home games, the division.
1: Yep. Seattle.
0: Rams.
1: Oh, the Rams, okay.
0: Seattle.
1: Okay, yeah, yeah.
0: The Raiders. Denver.
1: Wow.
0: And an NFC East team based on finish. So either Dallas, Washington, Philadelphia, or the Giants.
1: Okay. Which one is overseas?
0: It does not say.
1: Oh, okay.
0: But, I mean, if they go overseas, it would either be one of the division games or Arizona or Kansas City or the Chargers or the Niners or the NFC South team.
1: You're saying it has to be a road game?
0: It's got to be a road game. They play 9 road games.
1: Okay.
0: Right? If you have the extra home game and you go overseas, it's a home game.
1: Right. Gotcha.
0: So they've got the 9 home games this year, right?
1: I believe so.
0: They've got the 9 home games. And then next year they'll have the 8 home games. So those would be one of them. They should take Green Bay, Chicago overseas next year. At Chicago. I beg your pardon, I misspoke. At the Hammond Butchers. Because I still can't get over that story enough that it's either Arlington Heights or Hammond. You saw that, right? That story?
1: Yeah, I saw it.
0: Arlington Heights or Hammond? Hammond it is. The Hammond Butchers. That is the leading candidate because it's only 20 miles. Apparently, the Hammond Butchers are only 20 miles from Chicago, where Arlington Heights is nearly double that distance.
1: No, 38. It's not.
0: That's what the story said,
1: it's
0: Bill.
1: It's not 30. It's not the story double said. The distance. First of all, it's like 25 to Hammond and 38. That's only 10 miles further. It's 13 miles. Further.
0: 20 miles to Hammond.
1: Give me a break.
0: Mike and Cecil says, can we start over? Start an over-under of how many LaFleurs will still be coaching when the Packers go to Arizona. It's pretty funny. But I think the over is going to be 1.5 is the number. And I think it's right. Going to be over.
1: I do, too.
0: Saluki Bill, Dale Murphy belongs in the Hall of Very Good. 2,100 hits, 398 home runs. Maris had two MVPs also, and he's not in either. I'd love to debate this further at the Black Sheep. Right, that's Tim and Appleton. So if Tim comes up tomorrow night to the BRX Happy Hour Tour stop, he can debate it with you. Saluki Bill does not fly. I'm not calling you Saluki Bill anymore. T-Bone. Eric and Appleton sends us a Facebook link from MLB Network, I believe, that says, for those that keep saying the Brewers aren't getting national hype, and then there's a story. But, you know, maybe it's starting to pick up a little bit, but they haven't had a ton of hype, you got to admit that, wouldn't you?
1: I don't know. I can't say that for sure. I don't watch enough national stuff. I know every time I watch, though, something on MLB Network and they're talking about the division and they talk about the Brewers. I don't know. The Brewers just keep on rolling.
0: Oh, man. It's amazing, isn't it?
1: Yep.
0: Every year, the Vegas odds makers put them at right around a 500 team. You know, the over-under might be, what was it last year, like 85.5 wins?
1: Mm-hmm.
0: I think this year it's like 83.5 wins. And all the Brewers continue to do is prove the naysayers wrong. Now, there's still a lot of baseball to be played. We're 55 games in, so we're roughly a third of the way. It's pretty far.
1: They are a third, almost exactly a third
0: of the way through the season, and we're not even into June yet. It still seems like
1: there are still a couple, like, I know the Cubs have played 55, but the Brewers have only played 52. 54 is the midway point, or the first third.
0: Yeah.
1: So they're almost there.
0: Crazy. All right, 9:50 on the Bill and Rookie Experience. 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
6: Bad news for the rest of the AFC as Kansas City Chiefs star quarterback Patrick Mahomes spotted practicing at OTAs. He is wearing a brace on his knee, but still, he's practicing. And the expectation is that he'll be good to go to start in Week 1 on Monday night against the Denver Broncos. And if that's true, and if he's healthy the entire season, you are nuts if you think the Chiefs aren't returning to the postseason. I'm Nick Costos.
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30: We've talked a lot about measles over the past year, but mumps has largely flown under the radar, even though it's been making a bit of a comeback as well. That's because fewer people are getting the MMR vaccine, which stands for measles, mumps, and rubella. The vaccine's been around for decades. It is effective. It is safe. What makes mumps outbreaks difficult to contain is that symptoms usually don't appear for 2 to 3 weeks after someone's been exposed. And that can make it hard to pin down where that exposure took place. 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I'm Dr. Sanjay Gupta, helping you live a better life.
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0: Yeah, you better believe it is. A couple of minutes left in the program. And a couple of reminders that we want to put out there. Obviously, the big night tomorrow night at the Black Sheep Pub and Grill in Green Bay. It's the first ever BRX Happy Hour Tour Stop. We've got a handful of these lined up throughout the summer months. And we hope to kick it off with you on the right foot tomorrow night at the Black Sheep and Pub and Grill, Black Sheep Pub and Grill, 5 to 7 p.m. We got the great happy hour deals. 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We'll have bags, we'll have Plinko, we'll have fan swag. A good time tomorrow night, and we'll...
1: Perfect weather.
0: Hopefully see out there. That's the big thing. Perfect weather.
1: It's going to be great. Yeah, we're going to do this outside on the patio.
0: Sign up for the Traeger pellet grill that we'll give away at the end of the tour stop.
1: Awesome.
0: We are not dragging that around with us. It's big and it's heavy. We're not dragging that around with us.
1: It's already assembled.
0: It is.
1: So you don't have to even worry about that.
0: If you win that, you won't even have to worry about that. We've already done the dirty work for you. You're welcome. We'll just drag it out to your house for you. So that, and then, again, I want to remind everybody that the countdown to the third annual Gandrud Auto Group BRX Open, that's our golf outing on Wednesday, June 24th at Royal St. Patrick's Golf Links in Wrightstown. Registration is ongoing right now. You can download the registration form and get your foursome in and your entry fee in. Get that to us by June 17th, though, because I was given the hard deadline by the boss man down there, Nick. That we need to have the final numbers by June 17th. So I know that seems like a long ways down the road, but it will be here before you know it. So grab your spot in the third annual Gandrud Auto Group BRX Open, brought to you by Kim Say's Hardware, PDQ Car Wash, Hummingbird Apparel, Pep's Draft House Pizza, the TaylorMade TP5X Golf Ball, Big Care Orthopedics and Sports Medicine, and Creative Sign Company of DePere. All right?
1: Yes.
0: There you go. I got my reminders in just in time.
2: And now it's time for a segment called What Did We Learn Today on the Bill and Rookie Experience?
0: Well, we learned that Packers running back Josh Jacobs is in trouble with the law. It's still working things out. We don't know how much trouble, but it doesn't look or sound good, Billy.
1: It does not. We'll wait and see what happens. We learned that the Brewers just keep chugging right along. Mm. Another shutout win, another terrific performance from their starting pitcher Kyle Harrison yesterday. Dominant.
0: And we learned that Aaron Rodgers and the Steelers have to beat the Packers in the Super Bowl if Aaron is going to beat all 32 teams before he retires, supposedly at the end of this season, Bill. All right.
1: What do you mean, supposedly? You don't believe him?
0: Well, we'll see.
1: He said it's it. This is it.
0: Well, Brett Favre changed his mind as well back in the day.
3: Good point.
4: That is pretty awesome, isn't it?
5: Wow.
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0: See you, Billy boy.
1: See you tomorrow.
0: Have a good one. Fan Nation, have yourself a spectacular day. Always stay humble. And the Bill Michaels Show begins right now.
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8: That's another victory for the Milwaukee Brewers as they would defeat the St. Louis Cardinals yesterday 6-0 at American Family Field. Starting pitcher Kyle Harrison tossed 6 innings of 4-hit ball, while Garrett Mitchell hit a 3-run shot, while William Contreras added 2 RBIs and Jake Bowers 1. Starting pitcher Kyle Harrison talks on his appearance.
9: Keep trying to put up zeros, you know, and defense had some great, some hell of plays behind me. I'm Hammy, Bryce, I mean, geez. What a day for those guys. So, definitely didn't have the swing and miss stuff per se, but just glad I battled out there.
8: Milwaukee has now won 14 of its last 18 games and sits 3.5 games ahead of the Cardinals for first place in the NL Central. The Brewers will now look for the sweep of the Cardinals this afternoon, first pitch 12:40. Turning to the Packers, some stunning news. Running back Josh Jacobs was arrested Tuesday on 5 charges following an incident during the Memorial Day weekend. The case is still under investigation while Jacobs and his attorney deny all wrongdoing.
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8: The Packers are back in the field for OTAs today. It's the first time they've been able to do any live 11-on-11 work. They have a total of 10 practices over the next 3 weeks, along with a mandatory minicamp next month. Finally, Wisconsin football, they're back in Madison to begin their summer workouts. For the Wisconsin Sports Zone Network, I'm Ebo.

a beautiful day. And I've had my share of trials and tribulations today. I'll tell you that right now. We'll get to that. But as I sit here, I'm outside in the middle of State Fair Park on a beautiful day. Absolutely beautiful day today. And sitting here in the sunshine, and I'll get a little bit of sun color, I guess, for a little while today, which will be nice. And in addition to that, you've got Wednesday Night Live that's going to start up tonight, and I'm excited about that. And you've got the glam band taking the stage. Welcome into the program to all of you. And the backdrop is indeed the Budweiser Pavilion here at State Fair Park. It has been a flurry of activity. The 4-H kids are here today. Some of them are out of school already. And they're putting the flowers out and getting things really spruced up as summer. Kind of, this is for me the official kickstart of summer once you get back to Wednesday Night Live here at the end of May. And the grass is cut. The flowers are being put out. They were watering things down. They're washing all the picnic tables off behind me. I got a lot of work. If you were watching one of my lives that I did a little while ago inside the pavilion, a lot of work to do still. They'll be up against the clock coming into 6 o'clock tonight when the gates open and then the music starts at 7. But it's the kind of the official kickoff to summer. It is 78 degrees. I've got a breeze. I am maybe a mile from American Family Field. And all is quiet. It's just, it's a very, if you've ever been to the Wisconsin State Fair and you know there's hundreds of thousands of people walking around here, and then you get a chance to come in and there's nobody here. It's just a few workers, some security, the kids, like I said, putting out the flower pots. It's just really cool. Big giant slide is down there off to my right, your left, if you're looking at me on the television camera. The giant slide's right down there. So getting ready for summer. You can kind of feel it. The bad news is that Josh Jacobs is in trouble. And that news broke yesterday evening. It is not good. His attorneys say they are completely, unequivocally denying the allegations. And he was arrested as a result of the investigation. He was arrested and booked into the Brown County Jail. He makes an appearance today for his hearing at 2 o'clock. He was booked on battery, domestic abuse, criminal damage to property, domestic abuse, disorderly conduct regarding domestic abuse, strangulation and suffocation, and then intimidation of a witness. Those are the charges against him. Now, I immediately, last night, Mike Clemens was texting me, and I was kind of going back and forth with a few people. I got a hold of a friend of mine who is an attorney, and I also touched base with our buddy Brent Iceburner, who is the attorney that we talk about all the time on the air. And they all said the same thing, that it is unbelievably serious allegations when you get into strangulation and suffocation, and then the intimidation of a witness. Because I said, how can that all transpire in the same amount of time via an investigation? They said, well, you can't jump to the conclusion because something could have happened a day earlier, and then the charges were filed the next day, and he could have been threatening the witness not to call the police. And, you know, I mean, you don't know. Also, one thing to remain clear is that you are innocent until proven guilty. The other aspect of this is, and we got into this discussion a little bit last night, the shame of it is that we have had in the past where there have been false allegations for people that tried to ruin somebody's career. So you got to remain a little bit non-judgmental. But every guy that I talked to said, yeah, this is not good. This is pretty bad. Now, I got to be honest. Now, I don't know Josh Jacobs personally. I've never been to dinner, never had a drink with him, never worked out with him, other than having him at Super Bowl for a while at our table and talking to him a few other times at Lambeau. Always seemed like the leader. Always seemed like the guy that had it together. If there would have been anybody on this team that I would have suspected of doing something like this, if indeed it's true, it would not have been Josh Jacobs. Let me just say that it just did not seem like it would have been in his being to do something like that. I don't want to say character because that's making an assumption, but it just didn't seem like he would be the guy to do something like that. So
for this to happen is somewhat shocking to this extent. Then, in addition to this, you look at not only the person via involved, but I think now, naturally, you look at how will this affect the Green Bay Packers. And you've got certain things that are going to take place. There's going to be, the NFL is going to, and the Packers are going to say, we are aware of the situation. We are cooperating with the police in any possible way during the investigation. We're going to render a decision after things have culminated, which is pretty fair. What's going to happen, he's going to get most likely paid leave while this is getting worked out. Probably not going to be at the OTAs or mini camps or the mandatory at all. Probably get the excuse there, seemingly. And then come training camp, decisions will be made. Will he be at training camp? Will he not be at training camp? Will they decide to trade him, cut him loose, whatever? And then the next decision will be what, if indeed any of this is true, what will happen via the NFL decision for the personal conduct policy? Will there be a suspension? And if so, for how long? And those are all these things that you now have to deal with. In a year or years that the Packers haven't had to deal with something like this, now it happens. And I was listening today, just kind of spinning the dial. I got up really early this morning. I went and worked out at about 5:30. And listening to many, including some who are pretty intelligent when it comes to things like this, this is now, for a team that seemingly had the talent, has the talent, to be able to ascend. If everything comes together for a team to ascend and be actually considered a Super Bowl contender, one of, say, seven or eight, right? This is a rough spot, to say the very least, for the Green Bay Packers. I mean, I take the personal element out of it for the victim and, you know, the alleged victim and the alleged perpetrator and such. Take that out of it. I'm just talking strictly football now. This is a tough spot because, you know, Emmanuel Wilson, you lost in free agency. Marshawn Lloyd has been nothing but banged up his entire career and has not shown the ability to stay on the field, so hopefully he can this year, but history would tell you that that's not going to happen. And Brooks is, the best word I could use would be serviceable. And Josh Jacobs not only is solid at being a blitz pickup guy, but he's a pretty good running back when he's healthy. If the offensive line is better, you were kind of counting on him to be more of a workhorse this year, and he's a good receiver coming out of the backfield. So, you know, that portion of your offense has been diminished, and I would say diminished greatly now. So now you have to, you know, you have to sit back and wait. But if you're Brian Gutekunst, I'm sure at this point you're on the phone and you're seeing who's available, if there's a trade that could be possibly made out there, if indeed this looks really bad. And they already know. Trust me, they already know. They

0: already know.
1: Trust me, they already know. They know what happened. They know what went down. They know what the legal advice is going to be from the attorneys. They already know. So to say we're going to wait for the investigation to play out and this and that, yeah, you're, what you're waiting for is the culmination of any the legal system. But as you start to go through this, this is where you're going to have to kind of figure out what it is you're going to do as a football team on the business side of things versus Josh Jacobs on the personal side of things. So that's going to be where you're going to probably have to go if you're, and you got to see who's out there, but if you're Brian Gutekunst, you're probably already looking at all of this this morning going, okay, God, what do I got to do now? Because I, you know, if indeed you know the information and you think to yourself, okay, this isn't good. And like, I want to back up because there's other people saying things and I want to address that, but you're probably looking at it going, okay, we've got a situation that we're going to have to rectify or at least remedy right now in the here and the now. And so whatever free agent running back is probably laying out there right now, you're probably going to be calling them going, okay, we'll give you a deal in which, you know, hey, if Josh Jacobs is gone and you make this roster and you play so many snaps or so many games or whatever, we're going to give you an incentive based contract. And if it's, you know, worthy of a guy coming in. And again, I haven't taken that much of a deep dive into who's available, but you're probably going to make a couple of offers and probably try to bring a couple of extra guys into camp. So that's where we start today. Now, I do want to tell you this, and there is the pessimism out there, and I agree with it, that what most likely will happen. Now, I don't know the details of all of this, okay? But what has happened in many times, guys usually don't see jail time. Usually, there is a settlement to make this go away, whether it's financially to the victim or to the alleged victim, I should say, or some kind of an agreement that happens, and then it gets it out of the court system, and then a misdemeanor is filed, and that's on your record, but it's a misdemeanor, and they consider it nothing more or nothing less than, say, a traffic ticket. That doesn't turn into a felony. We've seen it happen numerous times for things like this, or the charges are dropped because of money exchange, and then that particular player will then take whatever discipline the NFL hands them because they know behind the scenes what's going on, and then you kind of fly on the straight and narrow until your probationary period has been lifted. But that stigma is now with you. And will be for the remainder of your career. Unless, of course, there's video and audio that completely exonerate you in this particular case. So, on the legal side, the hearing today, you're going to hear the charges. All of that's going to be set up. On the realistic side, unless this thing gets pressed fully, usually it's some kind of a settlement. Charges get dropped or at least diminished. NFL instills their policy of which whatever suspension it's going to be, that's what they hand down, and then the team has to make a decision, and then you kind of go from there. So, but when you read the charges, they're terrible. They're absolutely terrible. 100%. So that's where we're at today. And I know Packers fans are kind of torn because on one hand, you know, people like Josh Jacobs. And like I said, I never would have suspected this out of him, the alleged charges. On the other hand, you also as a fan are going, okay, how's this going to affect my team? Because my team is with Tucker Kraft coming back, with Micah Parsons coming back, Devontae Wyatt coming back, the kind of focus on bolstering the secondary, bolstering the defensive front, filling some of the holes that they had going into the offseason, figuring out your offensive line, getting everything on your offense ready and ready to go, and kind of jettisoning some of the, quote, dead wood, and streamlining it, and now you're ready to go. And then this happens. So I completely get it. This is not the first time a Packer player has gotten into trouble. Probably won't be the last. And they don't necessarily cut you immediately. They wait till the details come out. They let you, you know, if say he didn't heal and he's not healthy and he's not ready to go and he took the offseason off and got fat and lazy, they're going to cut him. Otherwise, you'll get that opportunity to come back. It depends on how your teammates accept you, how your coaches accept you.

0: what, again, they'll know behind closed doors what we don't. So it just depends on what actually happened. Because there's some guys that, you know, they don't care. You're a teammate, no big deal. There's other guys, if any of this is true, that look at putting your hands on a woman as cowardly, as non-masculine, as the most gutless thing a man can do. And they shun you. So I don't know. I don't know what's going to happen. I don't have a crystal ball in that particular sense. But that's the overall bubble that lays over 1265. The Packers back in the practice field today for the OTAs. They have already made the statement that the locker room will not be open today. Reporters will not be going in and asking questions to the players. And my guess is because they want to get everybody together, they're going to talk about this, and they're going to lay down, here's the message. When you meet with the media, here's the message. This is what you say. This is not what you say. More importantly, probably what you don't say. This is what you say. This is where you leave it. That's it. And they're going to put out a blanket message and make sure that everybody parrots the exact same thing, because they don't want a bunch of things, loose lips, running around the locker room to where we get something from one guy and run to another guy, and another guy expounds upon it and says, wait a minute, I didn't know this. And then this guy says this, and the next thing you know, this whole story becomes this dramatic soap opera within the locker room. So today, they closed the locker room. No locker room appearances today. We're going to talk with Mike Clemens coming up here just before the bottom of the hour in the next segment about what he found out or what's going on up in Green Bay. But that's kind of where it sits. Right now. That's kind of where it sits right now. So, anyway, I wanted to lay it all out for you before we started taking calls, before I got into the show, before I really kind of introduced everything, because I thought it was important to set the tone of the program today and have an understanding as to what it is we know, what we don't know, what things are alleged, what conclusions to jump to and not to jump to, and kind of in the past, looking at things historically via the NFL, how things play out. At least, like I said, historically. 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I did some stuff on Instagram this morning and yesterday, as a matter of fact, if you saw, when I talk about the big league lawn striper and all that stuff, and people were asking me about my lawn, I did it yesterday. I cut it, and then I did the video, so you can take a look at it. So I did that over on Instagram and Facebook and all that stuff, so you can find that. Instagram, Facebook, TikTok, the Bill Michaels Show, on the Twitch app, the Kick app, the LinkedIn app as well. And don't forget our television show Saturday night, 8 o'clock Central Time in Milwaukee on My24 TV. That's My24 TV. We are broadcasting live. It is going to open up tonight. It's the official start of summer, at least musically. Wednesday Night Live is back. The Glam Band takes the stage at 7. Gates open up at 6 here in the Wisconsin State Fair Park in the Bud Pavilion. And I am so, so glad to be here sitting outside on this picture-perfect day. We got more of the Bill Michaels Show coming up next.
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0: here at the Wisconsin State Fair Park, right in front of the Bud Pavilion. Tonight, Glam Band takes the stage. 7 o'clock, 6 o'clock is when the gates open. I think the park cars is like $6. Free parking for motorcycles. And they've got the beverages. They've got mixers. They've got beers. They've got craft brews. They've got food. And they got music. And they got a picture-perfect night to have music when the Glam Band takes the stage. So if you're going to be doing something tonight or looking for something to do, here at the Bud Pavilion, always a great time down here at the Wisconsin State Fair Park. Let's do this, though. Let's go north and talk to our guy, Mike Clemens, who is on the ground in Green Bay. And, Mike, not the way we wanted to kind of start off the minicamp, so to speak, because of the way things have kind of transpired. But can you tell me? I mean, you and I were kind of texting back and forth last night and about information and such. But what can you tell me about what's going on up in Green Bay?
1: I'm going to take you through a timeline because this is the way the Packers organization has been through this kind of situation in the past and how things happen. It was actually around April or so of 2005. Ted Thompson had just taken over as the general manager. Mike Sherman would end up being his last year. You draft Aaron Rodgers. Amon Green has the police called to his residence in the same town of Hobart, which is about 15 minutes west of the stadium. A lot of players and coaches live in that area. And so Amon is then arrested and booked. The police come in, they interview, you know, the woman, I believe it was the wife at the time, and she complains about being physically abused. There's a, remember there was a hole in the drywall by the garage door where maybe he punched the wall. He gets brought in, and then they, you know, set a trial date for that, which doesn't take place until a year later. So Amon comes back, and he's in training camp, and he plays in the 2005 season. He blows out a tendon to his quad, only plays in five games. The Packers and Brett Favre go, you know, 4-12 in a horrible season. Mike Sherman gets fired. We talked to John Madden at the Super Bowl in the media day event, and I said, what do you think happened to the Packers this year? He says, they didn't have Amon Green. Brett had no running game, and when you lose that, you've changed what the offense has done. So the trial was a year later, and charges were basically dismissed in that. It was pretty much one count.
0: Yeah.
1: Eric Walden was a linebacker for the Packers, had a pretty good game in the Thanksgiving, beating the Lions, like eight tackles the next day. Quarrel between he and his wife or girlfriend at the time. He gets arrested at the apartment and is held for a couple of days. And he ended up going back to play, and it wasn't until the next season where he had a one-game suspension. And he continued, although, to play for the Packers. You know, Amon Green, he came back, like in 2006 and rushed for 900 yards. And then did a couple of years with the Texans and came back one more year for Green Bay in 2009. So that gets us to this situation. It's Saturday morning. The police are called to this address. There's this incident that has been reported to 911, and the police leave Josh Jacobs and the other person or people involved, and they spend 3 days of investigations and thinking about this, and then they contact Josh Jacobs, and he turned himself in yesterday. And they hit him with these five charges. The most serious one is the strangulation charge, which is a felony count, and he spent the night in jail. And he will be arraigned today, have his first court appearance at 2 o'clock this afternoon. That's when we might get our first look at what are some of these charges or allegations made against him. In the meantime, Josh Jacobs' attorneys have said he vehemently denies these allegations. There's going to be more evidence to be introduced. You know, the investigation's not over.
0: Right.
1: And that's where we sit right now. What really would be a concern for me if I'm in the Packers front office is you probably were tipped off. Josh probably called you and said, hey, look, this has happened. But the police had 2 or 3 days to sit on this, and then they played this card of these five charges.
0: Right.
1: And now there's a June 1st deadline, right, in terms of if you're on the roster and whether or not you get paid for the rest of the year. There's also a commissioner's exempt list option, where if this is going to be, you know, in litigation for several months, and you're not sure if this person is guilty or non-guilty, or you will let the legal process,
0: right,
1: they'll get paid, but he can't participate. He can't practice. He can't play.
0: Yeah.
1: And
0: yeah.
1: that may happen.
0: Yeah, the non-paid, list or whatever, or the non-participating list.
1: No, the commissioner's
0: exempt list. Yeah, the
1: so
0: exempt
1: you,
0: list.
1: You get paid, but you can't play.
0: Right, right. So, which, in at that point in time, put it this way, Mike, and I said this earlier in my opening, dissertation, the Packers know what's gone on, at least Josh's version of it, and they've probably at this point spoken to the police department. They've got the details. They know whether it's good, it's bad, it's indifferent. They know if he's in real trouble, if he's not. And I'm sure the NFL will have their decisions to make on all of this. They're going to wait for the legal system to play out, as we all know. But the Packers know already what actually happened, for the most part, between these two people.
1: So in the meantime, this original schedule for today's OTA, which, technically a volunteer session, is Matt LaFleur is going to talk to us, talk football at the start of practice over in the Hudson Center. Then they have the practice. It'll be open to the media. And then after practices are over with, go across the street into the locker room, get a chance to meet some of the new players like a Tyrod Taylor, the quarterback, Zaire Franklin that they picked up, in the trade with the Colts, and et cetera. The Packers canceled that at 9:45 this morning, and I think that's probably really a smart thing because these players are going to they're not going to talk to us today. They don't know what's going on.
0: Right.
1: And so at the end of the day, Bill, you've been around Josh Jacobs. You've interviewed him. He's a high energy guy. He's a leader. He's a guy that, you talk to some of these players and you say, is the guy just collecting a check? This guy's in football to win a Super Bowl ring. He came here for that. And that's where, this really, hits guys right in the chest in terms of, my gosh, what has happened? Because that will leave a void not only in the field, but in the locker room as well.
0: I was saying this earlier, out of all the people we've talked to, if you said, hey, here's charges, now put it to the player who you most likely would think something like this would happen to, Josh Jacobs would be one of the last guys that I would choose. I just never thought of something like this. But then again, we don't know him that well.
1: Right, right. So, and we won't, I wanted to put that out there just because I imagine average listener says, well, what kind of a guy is Josh Jacobs? He's all football and he's a lot of energy and he does, heck, when you interviewed him, he was there to help out military veterans. So he's got causes in the community as well. He's a textbook Packer, but the fact that the police spent 3 days before they called him up and said, you got to come in, that's not good.
0: No, it's not. Like you said, they had time to kind of investigate it before they charged anything, and they decided, we're going to go ahead. Not only file charges, but to the depth of the five charges, and like you said, the strangulation and suffocation, which is a felony, and they tacked that on. That's not good. But again, we're going to have to wait and see and let it all play out. But nevertheless, that's a horrific look, without a doubt.
1: I got to head to the Hudson Center. We'll talk to head coach Matt LaFleur for his comments. The courthouse is going to bring in Josh Jacobs from his cell to go before a judge today because he was held without bond. And this is the story we'll be following now as we move forward on this case that broke yesterday afternoon.
0: All right, bud. Go do your thing, and then we'll talk to you later.
1: Thank you, Bill.
0: All right, pal. There you go. Mike Clemens joining us live up in Green Bay and breaking this down, and also further than what I did in the opening statements, so to speak. So that's where things stand. And as always, by the way, Mike Clemens and all of his reporting and everything up in Green Bay brought to you by the Bay Motel in Green Bay. 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We are broadcasting live here at the Wisconsin State Fair Park. It is opening night for Wednesday Night Live. The Glam Band takes the stage and starts cranking out the music coming up at 7 o'clock tonight. And I just can't wait. And hopefully we're talking about a Brewers win later on this afternoon. We haven't even gotten to that yet, so we've got a lot more to get to. Stay tuned. More of the Bill Michaels Show.
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11: A better life with Dr. Sanjay Gupta.
12: How often do you stop to wonder whether you should share something that's revealing, maybe even embarrassing, with a partner, a friend, or even your boss? In her new book called Revealing, The Underrated Power of Oversharing, behavioral scientist Leslie John says doing just that can help you deepen relationships that are vital to your life. We need people to trust us in order to get things like love, friendship, and career success. That's what she told us. When you make yourself vulnerable by revealing something sensitive, it does make other people trust you. In turn, when you ask someone to reveal something about themselves, showing that interest will generally lead someone to like you more. Why? Because people like to be asked about themselves, she says. It also signals that they are discriminating and choosy, but in a good way. I'm Dr. Sanjay Gupta, helping you live a better life.
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0: Welcome back, Bill Michaels Show. We are broadcasting live. We are here, beautiful State Fair Park, right out in front of the Budweiser Pavilion. This portion of the program brought to you by the Social House, H-A-U-S. And now, they got High Water Bar and Grill as well, and that's out in on Upper Namabin Lake, which is out in Lake Country, right on Venice Beach Road, as a matter of fact. But Social House on West Lisbon Road, Menominee Falls, Brookfield, they're expanding and renovating, putting in bocce ball courts and putting in pickleball courts and container bar outside and everything, and they're expanding and building a bigger, better parking lot, doing so many things there. And then the Panga Bar has switched over and now has become High Water Bar and Grill, and they've renovated that. And in addition to that, they have got that second location. So both places. Both places fantastic. Both places raising money. Both places big supporters of Big Unit Foundation and the Poker Ride. The Poker Run. I can't say enough about Dan Della and his staff and the food and the service, and that's the reason they've got people flocking to both locations. So check out our friends at the Social House, H-A-U-S, on West Lisbon Road, Menominee Falls, Brookfield, or that is the new High Water Bar and Grill right there where the old Panga Bar used to be on Venice Beach Road and Oconomowoc, with docks and everything. If you're out there boating on Upper Namabin Lake, docks and everything out back. Beautiful setting with the with all the umbrellas and the chairs and everything out back right on the waterfront. Great, great stuff. Great, great stuff. Welcome back into the program, and I'm glad we got a chance to kind of, I don't want to necessarily say set the record straight, but to give you all the information regarding the Josh Jacobs stuff. Real quick, I do want to get to this, but it's a big story, and it's the fact that the Brewers won again yesterday. They go for the sweep today over the Cardinals. And those, the Cardinals obviously losing to the Brewers. They've lost three straight. They're 3.5 games back. The Reds got a win yesterday, and the Pittsburgh Pirates did as well. But oh, by the way, the PCA losing streak for the Cubs has now reached 10 straight. They went from 5.5 up to 4.5 back in the matter of about 3 weeks. Matter of about 2.5, 3 weeks, the Cubs have. And they lost again, sitting at 29-26 in the season, 4.5 games with the Pirates behind the Milwaukee Brewers, who have the top spot right now at 32-20. In the National League Central. So Brewers go for the sweep a little bit later on today, and excited about that. And obviously, you know, traffic wise, obviously you're not going to be coming here, but later on this afternoon when you're coming down 94, the traffic for the game is pretty much going to be gone. So getting in here tonight for the Wisconsin State Fair Park and the opening of Wednesday Night Live and such shouldn't be a problem. You've got Chad Patrick going to the Hill today for the Crew, trying to get themselves the sweep. And May at 3-5 with a 5 ERA throws today for the Cardinals. So there you go. Grant Bills, I haven't even talked to you, man. How the hell are you doing today?
18: I'm doing good. You're not missing out on much. I don't have much to say. You've been setting the scene and getting the latest from Mike, so you haven't missed out on much by not coming to me. I enjoyed the Brewer game last night. Excited for another one today. And you can probably give me some advice. I can probably learn a thing or two from you today. I don't exactly know how to talk about this. It's the biggest story in Wisconsin sports for sure. But, you know, what am I or are you supposed to say other than present the facts we have and say,
0: yeah,
18: it's an unfortunate situation, you know?
0: It's on one hand, there's the emotional side of things as a fan. And on the other hand, you know, there's a responsibility, and this goes back to, you know, I guess I can say my days doing news reporting. Then there's the facts and what you do and don't have. And you try not to, you know, you try not to, other than just presenting the facts, it's presenting the facts. It is what it is. But you just try to talk about it. I mean, it's kind of like when 9/11 happened. You know, it's non-sports related, so to speak. You just talked about it. Now, granted, there were so many more facets to that, but you just talk about it. It's when any other player has gotten into trouble, you just talk about it. You say, this is what it is. Now, you know, there's certain cases, you know, we kind of make fun of or talk about in a almost a jocular sense, and go back to Trevor Bauer and what happened with him and that woman. And then after everything that was said and done, it turns out she was out to get him. And that was, Kristen and I were talking about this last night. That was the shame of it, because the charges and the descriptions were so sensational that you went, oh my God, what kind of an absolute freaking disgusting human being is he? And then it came out when you heard the audio, when he presented everything and all the charges were dropped, you found out she was out to get him. She targeted him for money. And you went, okay. And, you know, my dad's always said, you know, you can't put the S back in a horse. You know, old saying on the farm. And you can't, you know, so forever, no matter what happens from here on out, you know, you're always going to have that stigma as Josh Jacobs, as a guy that beat, destroyed property, choked and strangled a girl, and on from there. Remember what happened in the Duke case, the Duke lacrosse team, where the girls came in and then made all these accusations and claims, and they were just basically trying to bilk them all for money? And it turned out they were completely innocent, but yet that's all we remember is the Duke lacrosse team brutally beat and raped these women, and it never happened. So it's a shame that your mind has to say, oh my God, wait a minute. You know, because now it's the onus of the victim to prove it, but in essence it kind of is, because you're supposed to be innocent until proven guilty. So I try not to put too much of my own personal thoughts in this. I just try to go with what the facts are, but I also look at historically what we know and how things work. And how things work are, he's going to be arraigned, he's going to be bonded out, he's going to get out. Maybe today he makes a statement, maybe later down the road. Maybe he just says, I'm completely innocent of all of this, it's all going to come out, whatever. And then what we have seen in the past is, suddenly the charges are dropped, you never hear about it again. Either money's exchanged, we'll never know, but things happen, and charges get dropped, emotions cool, and then, I don't want to say it goes away, but you just don't hear about it anymore, and then he moves on with his career. Or, if it is this ugly, and the in today's day and age, if there's recordings or video or whatever happens, then it all comes out, and then we look at it for what it is. I mean, nobody knew to the extent of how bad domestic violence was until the Ray Rice video. And then we all went, holy crap. Because domestic violence was two words. And it sanitized what went on behind closed doors. Because you just heard it. It became almost cliche, unfortunately. And I'm only saying this not to demean it, but I'm just saying, in our nomenclature in society, you would hear domestic violence. You didn't know if that was somebody threw a vase against the wall or beat a woman up in the front yard. You didn't know. So you just heard it and it became, oh, okay, domestic violence, okay, whatever. It's he said, she said, whatever. And then you saw the Ray Rice video, and then we all stopped and went, wow, this is awful. Because remember, the NFL had already suspended Ray Rice for like a game, and then after, or fined him, and then after that, they came back and really hard on him with a suspension. And then everybody went crazy, saying, well, wait a minute. This was before the video. This was after. Why does domestic violence, when you see it, become so much more egregious? And the NFL had to explain itself. So now they take this very, very seriously, because they don't want to have egg on their face if a video comes out later. So they're going to watch this real close. We're going to see what happens. Most likely he is going to be suspended at some point. Or fined heavily under the personal conduct policy, and then kind of go about this. You know, Dwayne says, fine, you want to give Jacobs the benefit of the doubt. How about the woman? The charges are disgusting acts, period. Right. Dwayne, you're 1,000,000% correct. If this is all true, absolutely I agree with you. But again, we prosecuted publicly the Duke lacrosse team, and it never happened. The charges were bogus. I'm not saying they're not real. I'm saying just wait. That's what I'm saying. So some people are going to get mad. Like, how can you diminish this? How can you demean her? How? I'm not doing this. This is what happens when false allegations are made. You begin to get, and again, I'm not saying that. Okay, I'm not saying that at all. Because he's a Packer or anybody else. But you get this and you're like, wow, this is really, really bad. Did this, you know, what happened? We all want to know. But remember, The women that went into the Duke lacrosse fraternity house made allegations of being beaten and raped, and it turned out none of it was true. Somebody had a video recording of things and an audio recording of things, and it was all a lie. Trevor Bauer, all a lie. I mean, granted, he was into some weird stuff, but the woman targeted him for money, and then when she didn't get it, that's when she claimed that she had been beaten and raped. So That's all I'm saying is that's why I've always stated, hey, if you make claims and they're false and they're a lie, you should receive the exact same penalty as what you're claiming, because that would end anybody making false accusations. But this is bad. This is really bad. The fact that, and Mike Clemens was 100% correct, the fact that the police department sat on this for a couple of days, finished the investigation, I shouldn't say finished, but completed enough of the investigation to say this warrants charges. And not only does it warrant charges, the strangulation and suffocation charge, which, as Mike pointed out, is a felony, was tacked on. That's not good. That's bad. And you know, you can't sit here and say, well, I hope and pray, because I think hopes and prayers and all that kind of stuff are cliche as well. But I just never would have thought of this coming from Josh Jacobs. Never. And he would have been one of the last guys in my mind that I would have chosen to have anything like this held against him. And if he did it, shame on him, and I hope he gets the full extent of the law. 100%. I don't care what happens, short of being personally attacked with a weapon or whatever. Short of saying, get off of me, I just don't ever condone a man putting his hands on a woman and demeaning a woman in that sense. I just don't. I don't know what else to say. So, Dwayne, you can be mad all you want, but I'm just going to say, like I've said before, just going to wait and see. Yeah, but in our mind, and in my mind, as a fan, we're all tainted already. We're all looking at this going, okay, what are the Packers going to do? Are they going to cut him? Some are going to say, if this is even a modicum of it true, cut him loose. We don't want him. Others are going to say, hey, if he goes to jail, he pays him off or whatever. What if the person drops the charges, whatever, then as long as he's back and he's playing football and he's scoring touchdowns, we don't care. It just depends on your own personal preference and your own personal moral compass, I guess, more so than anything. But that's where a lot of people wake up today with a real kind of social conscious quandary, for lack of a better term. Is that a good explanation? That's a very long-winded explanation.
19: I think so. It's just complicated, right? You feel like you can't share an opinion on this or that without qualifying it with this or that.
0: Right.
19: You know what I mean? Like,
0: yeah,
19: the
0: I
19: fact
0: agree.
19: That you even bring up instances in the past where false accusations have been occurred, then you got to feel like, well, then I'm not saying that's what happened here, right? Like, you're just always kind of qualifying and adding one thing onto another with a story like this. And I can't imagine Matt LaFleur is going to say anything specific other than basically, we're investigating, that's all we have to share at this
0: right.
19: time. And then they'll probably
0: yeah.
19: pepper him with a couple follow-ups, you'll get nothing, and then there'll be 5 minutes where they ask him about, you know, practice or
0: yeah.
19: whatever.
0: Yeah, and I said this to Mike, and 100% it's true. The Packers know. Packers know what happened. If they don't know fully, they know 90% of what happened. I'll tell you that right now. I've been around enough. I was back there when Ron Wolf was there. That team, and I don't say this in a negative way, but that team runs that town. And I remember, and I'm going back some years, but when I would come there on Saturday nights, we'll just say a very high-ranking police official used to talk to Brian Noble and I, and he'd tell us, you know, all the weird stuff that would go on with the players and everything. And none of it was, you know, like this. None of it was terribly egregious. But they always knew, and the Packers always knew. They always knew. They always knew who was doing what, because the Packers would have people, security people that are police officers, people, Brown County sheriffs and such. They all work the stadium in some way, shape, or form. They all talk. And there's always somebody that they depend on that they would say, hey, you know, they'd call up Bob Harlan and say, hey, Bob, you know, got this guy doing this. You know, we're not arresting him, but, you know, just to let you know. And then you get called on the carpet. They know. Believe me, they know. They know all the details already, and they're behind the scenes. Whatever it is they're doing, they're making decisions, whether they're going to wait it out or they're going to start looking for another running back or they're thinking after June 1st cutting him. Who knows? Who knows? But believe me, they know at least 90% of what actually happened behind closed doors. They just do. Let's do this. We'll take a quick break. Stay tuned. We got a whole lot more of the Bill Michaels Show broadcasting live out here at the Wisconsin State Fair Park, talking about the Josh Jacobs situation, which at this point, when it comes to the NFL, if you were listening to the NFL Network or if you're listening to Pro Football Talk like I was a little bit this morning, anything regarding the NFL, this is what a lot of people are talking about today for two reasons. One is, obviously, it's fresh. The second thing is Josh Jacobs is a starting running back in the National Football League and for the Green Bay Packers and a key cog in their offense. And this team was retooling itself to come back and be better and to possibly win themselves a championship this year, and has this somewhat derailed all of that. Stay tuned. We got a whole lot more of the Bill Michaels Show upcoming. This portion of it brought to you by our friends at Game Day Men's Health. And myself went in there about a month ago. And just wasn't, you know, feeling good. And I, well, actually, Kristen ran into Jennifer, who is the person that I work with now, at a networking event. And we started talking. And next thing you know, they said, come on in. We'll take a look at you. And sure enough, the low testosterone and such. And I was working out and wanting to feel better. And they said, well, here's a couple of things we can do for you. And it's been great. I've lost a lot of weight. I feel good. I haven't lost muscle. So people that go on GLP-1s and all that stuff, they get emaciated almost. You lose a ton of weight, but you lose the muscularity, and you lose a lot of the proteins in your body. 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
12: A colleague of mine was telling me the other day about how their Instagram feed is filled with videos, most of them kind of funny, about how grandparents and friends tend to bulldoze new parents out of the way to get to see their baby. 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But I also know parents are still people, too, who need their own attention beyond being mom or dad. 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
0: We are broadcasting live at the Wisconsin State Fair Park in the Bud Pavilion, where they open it up tonight. The Glam Band is going to be taking the stage this evening. Glam Band is going to be here. Then next week, it's the Cheap Shots on Wednesday. And then after that, Cherry Pie, and it goes on from there. So there you go. The Glam Band will be taking the stage a little bit later on tonight. 6 o'clock, the gates open. 7 o'clock, the music starts. And then summer officially begins. There you go. Welcome back to the program. I got quite a few emails and such on all of this. So I just kind of want to go through some of this stuff. First of all, thank you from Z-Man. He said, you know, we listen to you as a passionate fan. And as a fan, I count on you to kind of break things down as you took all of your listeners potentially through the end game of what actually happened with Josh Jacobs and what could happen. I wanted to say thanks the way you opened the show. So thank you very much, Z-Man. This is from Steve. Steve says, hey, Bill, I think that what has gone on is tragic for both Josh Jacobs and the victim in this. If indeed this is true, Josh Jacobs should have the fullest extent of the law thrown at him. If it is not, then I hope he is exonerated and goes after her for his reputation. The shame of it is we just don't know. Too many false claims have been made in the past, and this is why any woman that makes a claim such as this that's not true, it diminishes other women who are truly in trouble. I have always felt that and tried to preach that. God bless both of them, and thank you for the email. This was from Leah. Leah says, the first thing we have to do, if true, think about the victim in all of this and how she has sustained mental bruises through all of this, and we want to make sure we take care of the victim. Again, she's got dot, dot, dot, if indeed this is all true. And Leah, I completely agree. Stay tuned. 1 hour down, 3 more yet to go out here at the Wisconsin State Fair Park. We'll be back right after this.
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6: The St. Louis Cardinals yesterday, 6-0 at American Family Field. Starting pitcher Kyle Harrison tossed 6 innings of 4-hit ball, while Garrett Mitchell hit a 3-run shot, while William Contreras added 2 RBIs and Jake Bowers 1. Starting pitcher Kyle Harrison talks on his appearance.
7: Keep trying to put up zeros, you know, and defense did some great, some hell plays behind me. I'm Hammy, Bryce, I mean, geez, what a day for those guys. So, definitely didn't have the swing and miss stuff per se, but just glad I battled out there.
6: Milwaukee has now won 14 of its last 18 games and sits 3.5 games ahead of the Cardinals for first place in the NL Central. The Brewers will now look for the sweep of the Cardinals this afternoon, first pitch 12:40. Turning to the Packers, some stunning news. Running back Josh Jacobs was arrested Tuesday on 5 charges following an incident during the Memorial Day weekend. The case is still under investigation while Jacobs and his attorney deny all wrongdoing.
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6: The Packers are back in the field for OTAs today. It's the first time they've been able to do any live 11-on-11 work. They have a total of 10 practices over the next 3 weeks, along with a mandatory minicamp next month. Finally, Wisconsin football, they're back in Madison to begin their summer workouts. For the Wisconsin Sports Zone Network, I'm Ebo.

Welcome back. Bill Michaels Show. We are broadcasting live here in front of the Bud Pavilion at the Wisconsin State Fair Park. And today it is... Today's one of my favorite days. You know why? Because it's beautiful out, first and foremost. It is 74 degrees. It is a little bit of a breeze. The sun is shining, and the Bud Pavilion is coming to life behind me, where they, and if you follow me on Instagram and Facebook, I did a post earlier today where from inside, where they still have a ton of work to do. They're up against the clock, but they're going to be moving everything outside. The beers are going to be cold. The beverages are going to start being set up in the craft charity bar behind the camera over here. And in addition to that, tonight, the gates open up at 6. The glam band takes the stage at 7, and Wednesday Night Live is back at the Wisconsin State Fair Park, and it's always an exciting time. That means this is kind of the unofficial start of summer. I mean, you got, obviously, Memorial Day weekend is that weekend in which we all kind of look at it as kicking things off, but last year, for the first 3 or 4, maybe even 5 weeks of the Wednesday Night Live season, it was torrential rains. I mean, so many of the Wednesday nights were canceled because we just had so much rain and bad weather and cold. Tonight's going to be perfect. It's going to be perfect. 72 degrees here is what they're saying by about 7 o'clock. 72, sunny. It's going to be perfect. So if you're thinking about coming out to the Wisconsin State Fair Park tonight, gates open up at 6. 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Motorcycles, free. And admission to get in is free. So come on by and just enjoy yourself tonight. Enjoy some music under the stars. The big story in the state of Wisconsin would have been today, the Milwaukee Brewers getting the second win and going for the sweep over the St. Louis Cardinals, and also putting some distance between themselves and the Cubs, who are still on their losing streak. But they're 3.5 games up on the Cardinals and more on the Reds, the Pirates, and the Cubs. But as we all know, Josh Jacobs and the situation unfolded last night. Ian Rappaport and Adam Schefter both releasing the press statement from the police department, in which, and I read it a little bit earlier, but nevertheless saying that he has been charged with battery, domestic abuse, criminal damage to property, part of domestic abuse, disorderly conduct, part of domestic abuse, strangulation and suffocation, and then intimidation of a witness. Now, as Mike Clemens reported earlier, that this took place Saturday into Sunday. They waited a few days after they went over and whatever the police did via the situation. And then it took them a couple of days to finally say, hey, we're going to file these charges. The prosecuting attorney said, we're going to file these charges. Whether it was after more interviews or what, whatever happened, they decided to say, hey, we're going to charge them in Brown County. And this came out of the Hobart/Lawrence Police Department. They're awful allegations. It's something, obviously, that you think of, first of all, as a fan, and you think your first reaction is, oh, my God. You know, if you have any kind of a moral compass, heart and soul, you're like, oh, my God, if this is true, that the what went on there, that's tragic. Then as a fan, you go, okay, how does this affect the team? And I went through a little bit of a dissertation to open the show, and I know some of you are just now coming on through our great affiliates all throughout the great state of Wisconsin, whether it's WKTY and La Crosse, or our friends in Eau Claire, PVL in Platteville, JJQ up in Tomahawk. Basically, how we've seen this happen before, and today at 2 o'clock is the arraignment, and you're going to see Josh Jacobs be arraigned in Brown County. And this happens in a numerous set of ways. One is, the legal system is going to play out, and we know that. So you're going to see legally all the discussions outwardly. I mean, his attorneys have already said they vehemently deny the charges. So all of that is going to take place. You're going to hear today the full count of charges and maybe even a description of all of this before it's all said and done. And then in addition to that, you're going to have the NFL side of things, the players' side of things, the team's side of things. The NFL is going to wait for the investigation. And in cases historically like this, usually what happens, fortunately or unfortunately, is they'll set a trial date. Time will pass. There will be some sort of an agreement behind closed doors. And it goes away, whether it's charges are dropped or charges are reduced down to a misdemeanor, which is basically nothing more than a traffic ticket, or money is exchanged for silent. I don't know. I mean, we've seen things get dropped before, and then they just go away.
But the NFL will still have the personal conduct policy to deal with, because believe me, the Packers, the NFL, they know now what's going on. At least 90% of what went on behind closed doors. At least Josh Jacobs' version of it. And maybe even the police department's version of it through their interview process. So they know. So is Brian Gutekunst right now worried about, okay, this is blown out of proportion, this looks bad, but Josh is this guy, and we've got this invested in him. We're going to hang on to him and let this play out. He's probably going to get suspended, maybe one or two games, and okay from there. Or is he on the phone right now going, okay, we need to find ourselves a running back. We got to start searching, whether it's a trade or whether it's somebody on the free agent wire, we've got to find a running back. Because that's will tell you how significant this really is. I'm not saying it's right or wrong. I'm just saying that this is historically the way things kind of play out. You've got a business side of it when it comes to football. You've got an emotional side of it, which comes to fans. And you've got the legal side of it, which is what will be handled in the court system and through the attorneys and the police department and the investigation and such that are all involved in this. And again, it's not right or wrong. I'm just giving you the information. That's kind of the dissertation of all of this. But the charges themselves are ugly, to say the very least. Ugly. 877-867-1670, 877-867-1670. If you want to give us a shout, please feel free to go ahead and do so. Again, 877-867-1670. Buckshot Bobby says you don't get these five allegations if you didn't do anything. If it was just a minor incident, maybe he'd be charged with disorderly conduct. No one here knows, but it looks really bad. 100% I agree with it looks bad. It looks bad. It sounds bad. It seemingly, on its face, is terrible. But this is why I bring up other incidents in the past where we crucified somebody, almost to the point of making fun of them in the Trevor Bauer situation, only to find out that it never happened. And then, as you say, reputation-wise, my dad always told me, you can't put the S back in the horse. It's out. It's hard to gain all of that back. Now, if this wasn't I was asked before, hey, if this wasn't a Packer, if this was a Viking, what would we be saying? You're 1,000,000% correct. I kind of had to look into my own psyche, my own heart and soul in that, and say, okay, if this was PCA for the Cubs, just had an allegation after getting into it, a verbal altercation with the woman down there in the White Sox stadium. If this was PCA for the Cubs, what would we do? We'd be all over it, wouldn't we? Yeah, but because it's behind our wall, you know, are we taking it a little bit easy? No, because here's the facts. However, I will say this. I'm not going to say that I know Josh Jacobs, because that's a lie. But I've met him. I've talked with him on and off the mic at Super Bowl, at Lambeau, in different settings, charity event. It just, when this came up and I started reading the allegations, if you would have taken the name Josh Jacobs out of it, there would have been 50 other guys that I would have said, that guy could probably do this, but not Josh Jacobs. There'd be like five or six guys that I would say, nah, I could never see this guy doing that. This was shocking. This was shocking that this is who

0: I mean, Matt LaFleur is going to speak a little bit later on today at the OTAs. Go ahead.
1: They're setting it up right now. It looks like they're doing it outside, so I don't think they're going to stream it.
0: Okay.
1: We'll get the audio one way or another. But, yeah, it looks like the media scrum, the pictures, somebody tweeted a picture. They're setting up outside, and I don't know if that's because they're going to try to do it quick or they don't want it live streamed or, you know, it makes it harder for people to get the video and audio. I don't know.
0: Yeah, I'm sure Mike's going to have whatever there is. Mike will have it for us. And whether it's right after he comes away from the podium or a little bit later on. But and the Packers, no open locker room today, by the way. The Packers have closed the locker room to the media, which is what I kind of thought would happen because this is what they're going to do. Matt LaFleur, Brian Gutekunst, the coaches, everybody has gotten together. They have all the details. They're going to have a uniform message. This is what we're saying as a team. And then Matt LaFleur will talk to the players and say, this is what we're saying as a team. So eventually when the media does come into this locker room and you get a chance to talk to them, here is our message. Either one, we're not going to talk about it, or two, we're just going to stick with Josh. We want to see the facts come out. We wish him nothing but the best. We hope that, you know, the young lady that, you know, this apparently happened to or allegedly happened to is okay. We whatever empathetic things and non-judgmental things that they can uniformly say, that's what they're going to do. And they're going to create that message. So that's what most likely is going to go on behind the scenes today, which is, again, as a fan, you say, son of a, because they've got to deal with this. Instead of just having an OTA where guys are working out and you're excited about guys coming back, or maybe some of these players that are back from some of these serious injuries, they're there, but they're not working out, but they're just maybe doing their own thing, and they look good and say they feel great, they're ahead of schedule, and you get this optimism. Now you've got this hanging over your head. Now you've got this as a black cloud hanging over the organization in the OTAs, the mini camps, and all that kind of stuff. So that's kind of where we're at. Let's see here. Aaron in Marshfield said, just splitting here or spitballing here. Hypothetically, if the Packers were to identify a star college running back who they really liked, could they entice him into the supplemental draft with the promise of a second or third round pick from next year? Seems like all would be fair in love and NIL. I think anything's possible. I don't think they'll go that route, but I think anything's possible. Out of the 920, based on Jacob's contract, I think he will play this season. Then the NFL will suspend for half the season next year, and then the Packers are going to cut him anyway. We'll wait and see. We'll wait and see. I don't make any proclamations like that because you just don't know right now. Suppose he comes back this year, he does play, and he's exonerated, and all of a sudden you're looking at a year in which he runs for 1,600 yards. Better offensive line, he's still got that step. Then what? You know, who knows? So I'm not going to say anything right now. Aaron and Marsh, but I will say this, as far as the pay goes, if, say, Marshawn Lloyd, I say that almost tongue-in-cheek, becomes the deal, then, yeah, maybe you let Josh Jacobs go, but you find another backup because you know Marshawn Lloyd, health-wise, has consistently not been able to participate because of his issues. Or maybe they find another running back in the offseason in the draft. Who knows? Aaron of Marshfield says, terrible accusations against Josh. Here's to hoping somebody is falsely accusing him and hoping for justice to be served either way. On the Packers front, just spitballing here, hypothetically, if the Packers... Okay, that was Aaron of Marshfield. Eric in Green Bay says, look at Trevor Bauer. Those girls lied, and now he's been blackballed out of the Major League Baseball. Yeah, that's what I said. You can't undo reputation. You can scream to everybody, hey, this is what happened. Here it is. And he had the audio tapes. He had everything. The text messages, the audio tapes, everything. And people still don't want anything to do with him. Part of it, though, I'll say this, Eric. Trevor Bauer was a son of a bitch when he was in Cincinnati. They hated him.
1: Nobody in baseball likes him.
0: No.
1: I remember
0: that's
1: being,
0: part of his problem.
1: I remember being in a Matt Arnold scrum two summers ago when, you know, the GM will just meet in the dugout with the reporters and just kind of shoot the breeze. And Matt Arnold loves talking baseball. Matt Arnold's a super chill, like, he just kind of likes chopping it up. And somebody asked him about Trevor Bauer. I can't even remember what situation was going on with Trevor Bauer. And it would be a very unlike the Brewers type of move. But basically, he insinuated that, like, yeah, he, like, just no one likes him. He didn't say this, but you could just tell basically by kind of what the limited words he did say was,

0: like. Right. He just doesn't make a lot of friends around baseball.
1: And he tells you that.
0: Yep.
1: He told guys in that locker room. I mean, I remember, and I'm not a fan of Joey Votto's, but I remember Joey Votto on a, might have been a podcast or maybe it was Mo Egger's show or something, but basically saying, yeah, Trevor, he was asked about him, and he said, nobody has anything kind to say about Trevor. And Trevor made no bones about it. I'm not here to be your friend. I'm here to pitch, make money. And he would go out on his own because they would say, Trevor, what are you doing? He was finding girls on websites and meeting up for really weird stuff, physical stuff that the girls were into. And people were like, man, you're going to get into trouble. And then sure enough, he did. But, yeah, he made no bones about it. He wasn't kind to anybody, so to speak. 877-867-1670, 877-867-1670. If you want to give us a shout, please feel free to go ahead and do so. We'd love to hear from you. We are broadcasting live out here at the Wisconsin State Fair Park. It is Wednesday Night Live that is starting tonight. 6 o'clock, the gates open. 7 o'clock, the music starts. And can't wait. I love Wednesday Night Live. I just love it. They're going to have food down here. 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I'm telling you right now, you will not be sorry. More of the Bill Michaels Show coming up.
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15: Brewers had a bad weekend in the PR department. Not only is this whole tarps off thing where they're, you know, being curmudgeons about that, getting them blasted on social media, But then a story comes out about a couple that won $13,000 in the 50-50 raffle with the Brewers Foundation, and the woman gets to claim the prize, gets to the place where you claim it 60 seconds late, and they turn her away and say, sorry, you were late, and they drew another number. So she takes him to court. They lose the small claims court because essentially the foundation has the sole right to distribute the winnings how they see fit. Now the foundation has changed it to now you have 30 days to claim the prize, but you have 6 outs from the time that they announced the number, 6 outs to go claim your prize. So if it's an extended inning, you got all the time in the world. But if Miz is on the mound, he's going 1, 2, 3, and he's mowing them down, you better have your tracksuit on. 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What are you doing? And even if it's the foundation and not the Brewers ought to step in and make it right.
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20: 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I wonder if they're going to be out here this year. They usually come out on Wednesday nights and do some tastings, too. I don't know if they're going to be here every Wednesday night, but the guys from Ben and Greg, they usually make an appearance out here. And they usually bring the little pretzel sticks and then that are unsalted, and you can dip them in all the different flavors of barbecue sauce. And, oh, man, it's so good. I'd sit over there and just eat that. But good stuff from our friends at Burn Pit. BurnPitBBQ.com. That is BurnPitBBQ.com. The beeping in the background for some of you that are kind of making a comment about it. The picnic tables that are here, ones I'm sitting at, but the ones that are behind me, they are made of the composite, kind of like what those forever chairs are, the Adirondack chairs that are made out of old tires or milk cartons or whatever. They're the composite ones. They put all new, reused or, you know, recycled furniture here in the Wisconsin State Fair Park. The only thing is, they're heavy. I mean, heavy as hell. I tried to move the picnic table today, and normally I can just slide it around, no big deal. And I was like, whoa! I thought, okay, I might have to go get a hernia belt. But nevertheless, yeah, they're moving those things around and placing them here in the grass, in the grassy area, for the upcoming show tonight, because they washed them all. They were hosing them all down a little bit earlier today. So for all the people that are coming out here this evening, and on a night like tonight, opening a Wednesday Night Live, Glam Band, which is a really good band on the stage, they could get anywhere from 2,000 to 5,000 people out here tonight, just depending on what people are doing. So it'll be packed, without a doubt. It'll be packed. 877-867-1670, 877-867-1670. If you want to give us a shout, please feel free to go ahead and do so. Greg in Green Bay said, I think the problem with society in general at this point is that everything needs to be breaking news and information, which is also public. At the end of the day, how can you talk about this when if you say innocent until proven guilty, people are going to think you're calling the woman a liar? Or if you say guilty until proven innocent, then you're going to be giving Josh Jacobs, you're not giving Josh Jacobs the benefit of the doubt. In reality, what should happen is none of us should know about this until a verdict is made. Then we can talk about it after a judgment is made. I guess in a perfect world, but it doesn't matter if you're a foot. It just, you get more sensationalistic because you're an athlete. You're a star athlete. If this happens in your office, say Joe walks into your office tomorrow and overnight Joe got a DUI and somebody in your office found out about it or knows about it, and then next thing you know they've got the mugshot, and you can go online because in Wisconsin everything is pretty much fair game when you CCAP people. So then it's around the office and everybody's talking about it. It's just on a different scale because it happens to involve a Green Bay Packer. But I've been in office buildings before, in, you know, radio stations before, where something has happened to somebody, and that's what everybody's talking about. Now, it's whispers. It's not over the air public, because at that point in time, you're protecting people or whatever within your own business. But I know news anchors that have gotten DUIs in the city of Milwaukee. I know about things that have gone on behind the scenes with, you know, husbands and wives, but all that stuff we talk about, it's just we're not doing it on the air because it's not as sensationalized. But I'll say this. Also, when it comes to athletes, it's kind of a different thing. But I know that some information got out years ago about a particular news anchor in Milwaukee. Nobody talked about it. And you always wonder why. And sometimes it's there, but, you know, for the grace of God, go I. And there's this kind of unwritten rule, like unless it becomes completely egregious, you don't talk about it because you don't want anybody talking about your staff if it happens to you. So you're right. I mean, maybe we shouldn't know. But there is a thing that is transparency when it comes to our court system. Because you want to know. Let's say this. I'll take it to a different level. When you say nobody should know until the verdicts come out. Think about this. Think about living in a neighborhood. Taking it under the same preface. Think about living in a neighborhood. You know, you're raising your family and kids and all that stuff. And your next door neighbor is arrested for all kinds of things regarding child porn and such. And pedophilia and everything else that goes on. You're telling me you wouldn't want to know until the outcome of the trial? You bet your ass you'd want to know about who's living next to you. Right? So you can't pick and choose what you do and don't want to hear. It's just there. Here's the platter. Here's all the things that are on the platter. If you want to look at it, look at it. If you don't, you don't. 877-867-1670. Totally agree. This is Greg out of Green Bay. Totally agree. It stinks. We need to talk about this. You guys are doing a great job of talking about the facts. Thank you very much, Greg. Appreciate it. 877-867-1670. 877-867-1670. If you want to hit us up, please feel free to go ahead and do so. Coming up here, bottom of the hour, we are going to talk to Jim Ozarski. We're going to get off this topic for a little bit. We're going to talk to Jim Ozarski.
17: It's funny because yesterday we were so loaded. The start of OTAs and the Brewer, there was just so much going on. So I texted Jim. I said, hey, what if we do tomorrow? Because we got a load to get Steve Zocchi. We were talking Indy. I didn't think when I moved Jim to tomorrow that, you know, the Josh Jacobs thing would happen. Now, we have plenty of time to discuss that. It's just funny. It's like, well, right. We probably move Jim again. But, you know, who's to say something won't happen, you know, tonight or tomorrow? So that's why Jim is.
20: Yeah, we probably should take a break away from this and through the mental anguish that this creates. We got some positive stuff with the Brewers playing a little bit later on today, so we can talk a little bit about that. But also in addition to that. There is obviously Bucks news, you know, or at least a lot of rumors swirling around the Milwaukee Bucks. So we'll kind of take our focus off of Josh Jacobs momentarily. And then after that, we're going to talk to Jim Ozarski about the Milwaukee Bucks and a little NBA action and such. And man, it's getting good out west. But in the meantime, you got the New York Knicks just sitting there waiting, saying, who are we going to be playing? You know, OKC got a win at home last night. So now San Antonio's backs are against the wall. They got to get a win back at home. So we'll see what happens. All right, we are broadcasting live out here at the Wisconsin State Fair Park. It's Wednesday Night Live, getting ready to start up here later on this evening. 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
15: Brewers had a bad weekend in the PR department. Not only is this whole tarps off thing where they're, you know, being curmudgeons about that, getting them blasted on social media, but then a story comes out about a couple that won $13,000 in the 50-50 raffle with the Brewers Foundation. And the woman gets to claim the prize, gets to the place where you claim it 60 seconds late, and they turn her away and say, sorry, you were late, and they drew another number. So she takes them to court, They lose the small claims court because essentially the foundation has the sole right to distribute the winnings how they see fit. Now the foundation has changed it to now you have 30 days to claim the prize, but you have 6 outs from the time that they announced the number, 6 outs to go claim your prize. So if it's an extended inning, you got all the time in the world. But if Miz is on the mound, he's going 1, 2, 3, and he's mowing them down, you better have your tracksuit on. And the Brewers have film of this woman. They show it on the security cameras, bolting out of her seat, bolting across the concourse, running up the stairs, got misdirected by a staff member at one point, and gets there 60 seconds late, and they say, too bad, so sad. What are you doing? And even if it's the foundation and not the Brewers, the Brewers ought to step in and make it right.
0: Well, especially if she got bad directions, then it's not on her. It's on them.
14: That's a two-minute drill from Bill and Rookie. 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
4: Colleague of mine was telling me the other day about how their Instagram feed is filled with videos, most of them kind of funny, about how grandparents and friends tend to bulldoze new parents out of the way to get to see their baby. Now, as a dad of three daughters, I know how life really does become all about them the moment those kids are born. But I also know parents are still people, too, who need their own attention beyond being mom or dad. And moms, in particular in those early years, can feel especially invisible in the eyes of other people. So what can you do to stop contributing to what is known as maternal invisibility? Women we spoke to said these two things were the most helpful. 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I'm Dr. Sanjay Gupta, helping you live a better life.
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6: There's still some things to be watching here.
20: Okay, let me ask you this because it'll relate to the finals. In the grand scheme of things, how far away are the Bucks from what we saw the New York Knicks do?
6: It's a great question. So the Knicks, inarguably right now, Bill, the hottest team in the playoffs. I mean, you know, after getting, you know, looked like maybe upset in the first round by Atlanta, have really turned it on and are playing their best ball. I always hesitate to compare teams like who are playing their absolute best, right? Because you just, that's an unsustainable thing for 82 games, obviously, right? The Knicks were the three seed. I'll still say, Bill, if the Bucks keep Giannis, they're not that far away. Like, they beat the Knicks with Giannis during the season, and granted it was early for New York, new coach, all that stuff. With Giannis, Bill, they're going to be in the mix. And the way I look at it is, if you look at this Eastern Conference, yes, all credit to the Knicks. They earned it. They deserve their accolades. But as you watch this play out, did you really think Detroit was awesome or Cleveland was great or Boston was that good? I mean, this goes back to what we talked about all year, Bill, when they kept Doc Rivers around and this team just continued to falter. You were just sort of like, can't they just get to the playoffs and see what happens? Because this East is so open. And again, credit to the Knicks. I would also argue, Bill, their run and what we've seen out of the East playoffs should just be irritating if you're a Bucks fan, because this Bucks team with a healthy Giannis in the playoffs, they might have made some noise for sure.
20: Yeah, I think the Knicks are good. I think Brunson is basically money time, and he's proven that. I know coming off of last year, it was finals or bust for this team, and they had a focus and such, and that's the reason they wanted to change coaches and kind of take that next step. And so I get all of that. I kind of always look at the Bucks in the litmus of the teams that are either there or about to be there. How much better or worse are they over what Milwaukee has to offer? Obviously, with Giannis, you always have an opportunity and a competitive, you know, balance and or advantage in some areas. So that's why I'm kind of, you know, asking you to say, you know, pound for pound, player for player, we know the Knicks are really, really good. They're on one hell of a run. They've got fresh legs. They swept in the last one. They've swept this one. Now they're sitting there waiting for the opponent in the finals. So they've got a lot of things trending in the right direction. But that's why I wanted to ask you, how close are the Bucks? Because I don't feel like they're terribly far away. But I think that they are a healthy Giannis far away, might be the best way to put it.
6: Yeah, and look, I think this is why I still don't believe a decision has been made on the Bucks' behalf, I think we would have heard something by now. I think that's why it's been so quiet, you know, because they actually are entertaining trade offers. I think they actually are trying to map out what the next 3 years would look like with Giannis. Okay, let's take the health part away.
20: Mm-hmm.
6: I don't think, Bill, that even if you keep the number 10 pick and you draft the right guy, we look at these rookies or these second-year guys affecting winning in these playoffs. Like Dylan Harper, yeah, he was a top 5 pick, but does he look like a rookie, right? And so I think if you're the Bucks, you can say, hey, yeah, the Knicks look good. However, they will all be 30-plus years old, other than OG Anunoby next year.
20: Yeah.
6: You know, can they sustain this? Honestly, Bill, this is the 8th different Eastern Conference team in 8 years. The math says the Knicks will not make the finals next year, right? So if you're Milwaukee, you know, Orlando's changing head coaches. They haven't hired one yet. So, yeah, okay, maybe Orlando is decent, but what does that look like? We don't know. You know, Detroit and Cleveland clearly have flaws. So it's a good question, Bill. I guess as long as they keep Giannis, they're in the mix. Now, I think next year is still kind of a transition type period. They can't go into the tax next year just based on some of these CBA rules. That doesn't mean you can't win at a high level, Bill. Most of the league was not in the tax. So I think if they're shrewd with that number 10 pick and some of the finance, you know, resources they have at their disposal, it's there for them. And I think that's really what they're wrestling with. Do we do this now in, like, say, the next 2-3 years? Or are we done and are we punting and maybe we'll be good again in 4 or 5 years?
20: This is what I wanted to talk to you about, because the rumors that are floating around out there right now, you've got Giannis teaming up seemingly with LeBron somewhere, and that was talked about Cleveland. And then there was this discussion as to whether or not you could get Giannis into Miami, and there was some talk there. Giannis to Boston, and there was talk there. Out of all the rumors you've heard, what seems legitimate?
6: Yeah, I think Miami's legitimate because they made an offer at the deadline. They've wanted Giannis for years. They're going to put their number 13 pick in Tyler Hero on the table, and I say it's legitimate because, like, they've done that already. Bill, I'm going to ask you. You've taken calls for years. I don't know if the Bucks could take Tyler Hero for Giannis Antetokounmpo. Like, Tyler's a really good player. Obviously, he's a Milwaukee guy, but Tyler gets booed here for a ton of reasons, other than maybe being traded for the all-time great. Could the Bucks get away with that, or would they have to move him? You know, like, from a PR perspective.
20: No, and here's the reason why. You're not going to win a championship building around Tyler Hero. Right. I mean, that's as simple as that. I mean, basically, you're picking a guy up that's a hometown guy that can shoot the three, but you're replacing a superstar with a good player, and you're not winning a championship. You don't have aspirations of winning a championship if you're just bringing in Tyler Hero.
6: Yeah, and look, Miami doesn't want to give Tyler an extension coming up. And so that's where the Bucks are at with this, Bill. You know, I think the other, if you want to talk about rumors or what's out there, I think Orlando is in the mix as well. You know, they made a run at Giannis at the trade deadline. They've got Paolo Banchero, former number one pick. You know, like Tyler Hero, has made one all-star team, is probably underachieved to this date, to this point. You know, after that, actually, Bill, at jsonline.com, I have a story up that says who actually would want Giannis. And the list, look, as long as you have one team, the list is long enough. So there are teams interested, but it's to that point, Bill, of what kind of loss are the Bucks willing to take? And what I mean by that is you're getting a worse player, bar none, because you're not getting Wemby, Shea, Luka, maybe, and Joker, right? So you're getting a worse player and a player who their team is giving up on. Like, well, we drafted and developed this guy. He can't get it done.
20: Mm-hmm.
6: So now you're dealing with that. And I think this is all part of it, Bill, is just, and we're not even talking about season ticket holders. They've got a local rights deal they're trying to get done.
20: Right.
6: You know, like there's all that business side stuff too.
20: So getting to the coaching side of things, when do we find out when the coaching staff is complete? We know that down in New Orleans, Darvin Ham did not get the job. There's another job that's open. At what point do we get wind of, hey, this is the coaching staff, this is who is going to be here and who will not be here?
6: Yeah, it's still coming together. So Darvin Ham will be back, Bill. You know, he was a finalist for that Pelicans job, did not get it. He's back with Taylor Jenkins and Darvin. They go back to their days under Mike Gruenhoser in Atlanta. Darvin's back. Head of player development, Jack Karam, will be back. Hard to argue with some of the success the Bucks young players, believe it or not, Bill, have had, right? A.J. Green, right. Ryan Rollins, even Kevin Porter Jr. coming over got better in the last 2 years. He'll be back. I believe The Athletic reported Joe Boylan, who is an assistant or was an assistant with Taylor in Memphis, will be back will join the team. Patrick St. Andrews, Bucks fans may recognize that name. He was on Bud staff when they won the title. He went to Memphis. He was with Taylor. He was just in Portland. So I just named four or five guys there, Bill. Rounding that out, to your point, there's other staffs being built out. I think, look, they still might even be waiting guys who are still currently working. So we won't hear a full list for a little bit yet.
20: So before I let you go, I mean, we only got about a minute or so here. Non-Bucks related, has this been an entertaining postseason? Obviously, the Knicks have pretty much run roughshod after they got out of the first couple of rounds over the rest of the East, and that figured itself out relatively early. But this whole thing with Wemby, the record number of people that are watching and paying attention to this young Phoenix. What's really funny, Jim, they're saying everything about Wemby that only a few years ago they were saying about Giannis, you know?
6: Yeah, you noticed that too, right?
20: Yeah.
6: Yes, it has been entertaining. Look, the East was the East. The first round games were great for, you know, in terms of just competition. Yeah, the West, look, man, this is parity, Bill. I mean, everyone's ready to anoint the Thunder. If not for Tyrese Halliburton, you know, the Thunder may not have won last year.
20: Right.
6: And so I think what we're seeing is Adam Silver's dream of parity. And, yeah, Wemby, to see him in his first playoff, there's always something about that. Right, like think about Giannis back in 2018, 2019, yeah. Right? Just sort of running roughshod. And yeah, it didn't end in a title that year, but it was like, oh, wow, like this is different.
20: Yeah.
6: So yeah, the Wemby thing is fun. And you're right, we'll see if the Knicks can keep it going, because those two West teams are really, really good.
20: When do we expect any kind of word? Or at least, because we know at the end of the season, that's when things are really kind of heat up once we get through the finals. When do we kind of then expect really the rumors start to really fly hard and more truthful about Giannis?
6: Yeah, I would say as we get closer to the end of the finals, and the reason I say that is just last year, Bill, Kevin Durant, you know, the Rockets and Suns agreed to trade Kevin Durant. I think it was during game 7 of the finals. Now, granted, it did not become official until July, but that's what you'll kind of hear is toward the end of the finals, as we're getting closer to that June 23rd draft date, because what will happen, Bill, is teams that maybe were in the mix for Giannis and were told no, that stuff starts to leak out, because either A, they're irritated, B, they want to save face with their fan base, whatever it may be. Eventually, well, John Horst loves to keep things really, really tight-lipped. That's why I don't think you've heard anything.
20: Yeah, it's been quiet.
6: But you can't control everybody else, right? There's too many parties involved here. So I think, Bill, in the next couple weeks for sure, things will definitely start to bubble up.
20: Great stuff as always, Jim. Appreciate it. And just an FYI, here in the month of June, I've got some Mondays and Tuesdays and stuff available. Let's get out and hit the white ball around and kind of have some dinner and catch up.
6: Yep, we will make it happen.
20: All right, buddy. Talk to you soon. There you go. Jim Ozarski from the Milwaukee Journal Sentinel giving us the breakdown. Good stuff, too, coming out about everything regarding the Milwaukee Bucks. And as the, at least from the Bucks' perspective, the rumors very quiet. But there's still just a lot of speculation more than anything. Nothing concrete floating around out there as of right now. Let's do this. We're going to go ahead and take a quick break. 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
4: 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I'm Dr. Sanjay Gupta, helping you live a better life.
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20: 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And, man, oh, man, I tell you what, that block party they had, that was fantastic. 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And outside, there's music, and they do a lot of special events there. But if you're out and about in the grocery stores, or if you're out and about at your favorite liquor store, beer store, whatever, don't forget, they've got all kinds of great beverages, and they're doing a lot of NAs now as well. 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So great stuff from our friends at Point Brewing. Brewing excellence since 1857 in Stevens Point, Wisconsin. That fast, we are broadcasting live out here at the Wisconsin State Fair Park, by the way, and the Bud Pavilion, as tonight they get underway with Wednesday Night Live. It's back. The Glam Band takes the stage at 7 o'clock tonight. 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Free admission. You can bring chairs if you'd like to do that. Otherwise, just come here, hang out. As we all know, if you've ever been here, you know exactly what I'm talking about. It's always good. They got the new picnic tables they've just put out here in the grassy area with the Container Charity Bar behind me. They do mixers now and everything out here. But you get a good night like this, man, and a good band like the Glam Band is, you could get 2,000, 3,000, 4,000, 5,000 people out here. It just gets crowded and packed, and it's awesome. It's so much fun, and everybody's just enjoying the music and having a good time and enjoying the beginning of summer. They've got the water fountain that they built a couple of years ago is now built, and it's on. So the water fountain for the Wisconsin State Fair Park is on, and they just turned that on a little while ago. So starting to feel like summer, man. Starting to feel like summer. 2 hours down, 2 hours yet to go. Don't go anywhere. We've got a whole lot more of the Bill Michaels Show coming up. We'll be back right after this.

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3: Be arrested on five domestic violence related charges yesterday. The incident happened on Saturday morning, followed an investigation. Jacobs was arrested yesterday, held in the Brown County Jail. Four of the charges are misdemeanors, while the fifth for strangulation and suffocation is a felony. Jacobs' attorneys released a statement saying Jacobs vehemently denies the charges and that evidence that will show that has not been made public. The Packers said that they were aware of the situation but would not comment further. Coach Matt LaFleur spoke before the team hit the field for the second of their OTAs this morning, saying he would defer to the team statement. Players were expected to be available in the locker room afterwards, but that has been canceled. Turning to Wisconsin, they're back in Madison to start summer workouts, though it's also a big couple of weekends on the recruiting front. Close to 20 players slated to be in town for official visits this weekend, including all 13 of their committed players in their 2027 recruiting class. Another double-digit number will arrive next weekend. Wisconsin's class currently ranked inside the top 25 in the country.
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3: Well, the Brewers and Cardinals are finishing up their series this afternoon at American Family Field. Milwaukee looking for a sweep after taking the first two games and extending their lead in the NL Central on 3.5 games over the Cardinals and 4 on the Cubs. After today, crew will hit the road for a series in Houston starting on Friday night. With this Wisconsin Sports Zone Network update, I'm Zach Heil.
5: Show. We are broadcasting live at the Wisconsin State Fair Park, and it is opening day of Wednesday Night Live. It's kind of my unofficial start of summer. I love it down here. Just absolutely, positively love it. Music on Wednesday nights. You've got just beautiful weather. I mean, right now, the shade has moved, and the tree that I'm next to, I kind of knew this would happen, so as the sun was pounding on me for about the first hour of the show, now the sun has moved, and I got two big trees. I'm in the shade. I got a little bit of a breeze, 74 degrees in the shade, maybe 70 with a breeze. It's perfect. Behind me, they're going to be getting this thing open and ready to go for tonight. A lot of work to do still, but for tonight, here for Wednesday Night Live. Glam Band takes the stage at 7. Gates open up at 6. Free admission for everybody. Parking, I think, is for your car, like 6, 7 bucks. Motorcycles are free. So come on out tonight and enjoy yourself. Have a beverage. Have some food. Enjoy music. See some friends. It's just such a good time down here inside the Wisconsin State Fair Park in the Bud Pavilion. That being said, we know that the Brewers, they're going to get underway here in just a little bit, trying to sweep the Cardinals and put some more distance between themselves, the Cardinals, the Reds, Pirates, and the Cubs, who are continuing to lose with a 10-game losing streak. But in the meantime, we go north and back up to Green Bay, where Mike Clements just comes out of the scrum that was being done with Matt LaFleur. We're going to hear from Matt LaFleur coming up here momentarily, but let's go back to Mike. Mike, how you doing in Green Bay with an update?
6: Okay, Bill. Today is an OTA practice that's open to the media, except yesterday Josh Jacobs turned himself in and spent the night in the Brown County Jail, stemming from those five charges he's facing for domestic violence and an incident that happened Saturday in Hobart, which is in a suburb of the Green Bay area. We don't really know where. He's to be in court at 2 o'clock this afternoon. We will be there to cover that and see if we can pick up a copy of the public file and get more into what's going on with this case. So Matt LaFleur came and talked to us as scheduled, and they decided to close the locker room because what are these players going to say? You know, and they don't even want to go in front of a microphone. No one really knows what the heck has happened, except, you know, maybe Brian Gutekunst, Russ Ball, Matt LaFleur, and Ed Policy, right?
5: Right.
6: So we talked to LaFleur, and of course we said, you know, what's your comment about this Josh Jacobs situation? How do you deal with a guy that was over 900 yards rushing, 13 touchdowns, and he did that through injury last year? And he says, yeah, guys, listen, you know, out of respect for the legal process, I can't comment on that. Well, you know, did you talk to Josh over the weekend? You could tell he had, but he said, you know, out of the process, the team was made aware of this situation after it happened. The investigation went on for 2 or 3 days, and then, you know, Josh had to turn himself in, and then this afternoon we find out what he's going to be facing. The next question, then, is just in terms of the depth chart, and how about Marshawn Lloyd, your third-round pick, who for 2 years now, just as the minute he gets back on the field, he gets injured again. And you'll hear LaFleur say, you know, well, you looked pretty good yesterday in practice, but that's such a wait and see. Now, the Packers signed their third running back early in the free agency process, Chris Brooks, because he's been such a solid backup guy, pass protection, special teams player, and LaFleur talked about that. But you remember, Emmanuel Wilson was the number two running back on this team
5: right.
6: the last
5: he's
6: couple
5: gone.
6: Years. He was undrafted, and he made his way onto the roster. And there was one game last year, was it the Vikings, when Josh Jacobs was out with the injury, and he had a pretty good game, over 100 yards, scored a touchdown or two. My sense, Bill, and in talking to Emmanuel Wilson around December, he got pretty disgruntled. I mean, if there was one of those negative report cards on the coach that we talked about,
5: yeah.
6: it came from that guy. He immediately went out into free agency because he got the sense they weren't bringing him back, and maybe they're going to draft another guy. And he signed up with the Seattle Seahawks, so he's on a the defending champions, and so he's moved on. And when you look at this roster, Bill, in terms of these other running backs they've got on there, they have a bunch of no name guys. There's only like one Pierre Strong Jr. out of South Dakota State. I think he had one carry and some cleanup time. Yeah, listen. The Packers were going to try and pick up a free agent, a running back, at some point in this process anyway this year, I think, to back up Josh Jacobs.
5: Mm-hmm. Well, Mike, I know that things right now are very tenuous as far as information goes because they're not going to give us much really to kind of chew on right now. You kind of get the sense that is when you look at Matt LaFleur and he talks about the Jacobs situation, is it a look of, hey, I'm just going to be sensitive here, or, hey, he's got a sense of disgust for what happened, or is it, hey, I just, nothing to say, we're going to let this play out, you know, nothing derogatory against Josh, blah, blah, blah.
6: I think it's, hey, I may not have my star running back this year.
5: Okay.
6: I think it's, hey, Goody now knows he's got to go out and find something, because what we got ain't going to work, and we don't know anything about Marshawn Lloyd. How about the other stars of the team? Micah Parsons, making progress with a torn ACL. But not here.
5: Yep.
6: Do you anticipate he'll be on the PUP? Matt LaFleur today said, yeah, probably.
5: Yep.
6: So even though you've got Patrick Mahomes participating in OTAs after his ACL December 15th, which sounds crazy, you know, they're going to be taking their time with Micah Parsons. And then how about the release of Brendan McManus at kicker, the veteran, after they had drafted Trey Smack out of Florida, and he said, yeah, you know, we did that out of respect. Maybe he can catch on with another team. I think they decided, rather than have that competition, what they want Trey Smack to move on. They want that era to begin. They must have seen enough, you know, in his tape and his workouts to say, this is going to be our next kicker. Why waste time having a kicking competition? Let McManus go out and, you know, and find another job, and let's just, you know, have the field clean for the rookie coming out there. And then we'll go back to the running back question. A good question was how about if Xavier? I was thinking about
5: Marshawn Lloyd.
6: About the backup. Could you use Savion Williams out of TCU? You know, that kid that they use as a utility guy, right? Could he be a running back? Remember Cordell Patterson, a running back at Belichick? He turned a wide receiver into a running back. And LaFleur said, what are you, looking at our playbook? So maybe they're already thinking about that, you know, that Savion Williams could be an alternative for that. So those are some of the things that we've covered so far in that press conference with LaFleur.
5: Mike, good stuff as always. Anything breaks, get back in touch with us, and we'll talk to you in just a little while, okay?
6: I'm headed to the courthouse, buddy.
5: Thanks, bud. There you go. That's Mike Clemens off to the Brown County Courthouse where Josh Jacobs being arraigned, and then we'll have more information, I'm sure. And, you know, Grant, during your show this afternoon, this evening, you're probably going to have Mike on again breaking things down as they will be coming out of the courthouse with even more information as to maybe to the charges and details and such. And, you know, obviously we'll figure out what bond is and if he's been released and all that kind of, because I can't imagine they're going to keep him, but if he's been released, so we'll wait and see on all of that as well. Let's do this. We're going to break a little bit early, and because when we come back, I want to play Matt LaFleur's entire press conference from just a little bit earlier. Mike just came out of that, and we have it for you. So let's do this. We're going to break, and then when we come back, we can play it fully all the way to the bottom of the hour. So let's do this. We're going to go. We're going to take a quick timeout, come back, get more for you, and you're going to get a chance to listen to Matt LaFleur and to everything that he has to say regarding this situation and so much more, obviously. Speaking of Green Bay and Titletown and such, Home Field Pub and Social, they there are the new official home of the Green and Gold Postgame Show. Home Field Pub and Social. They stepped up and they said, hey, we'd love to have you over here. So we're going to be in Titletown this year, which I'm excited about. And with all the swing suites and the simulators and the great food and the beverages and the screens everywhere, I mean, it's just an entertainment complex all built within itself. And it's just within the shadows of Lambeau Field, right there in the Titletown complex, right across the street. So by all means, come on either before or after the game, but come on over after the game and join us as it's the new official home of the Green and Gold Postgame Show after every Packers home game. That is going to be Home Field Pub and Social. We're going to hear from Matt LaFleur coming up next.
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7: Brewers had a bad weekend in the PR department. Not only is this whole tarps off thing where they're, you know, being curmudgeons about that, getting them blasted on social media, but then a story comes out about a couple that won $13,000 in the 50-50 raffle with the Brewers Foundation, and the woman gets to claim the prize, gets to the place where you claim it 60 seconds late, and they turn her away and say, sorry, you were late, and they drew another number. So she takes them to court, They lose the small claims court because essentially the foundation has the sole right to distribute the winnings how they see fit. Now the foundation has changed it to now you have 30 days to claim the prize, but you have 6 outs from the time that they announced the number, 6 outs to go claim your prize. So if it's an extended inning, you got all the time in the world. But if Miz is on the mound, he's going 1, 2, 3, and he's mowing them down, you better have your tracksuit on. And the Brewers have film of this woman. They show it on the security cameras, bolting out of her seat, bolting across the concourse, running up the stairs, got misdirected by a staff member at one point, and gets there 60 seconds late, and they say, too bad, so sad. What are you doing? And even if it's the foundation and not the Brewers ought to step in and make it right.
8: Well, it's

0: Especially if she got bad directions, then it's not on her. It's on them.
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2: 5215. That's HIM to 215215.
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0: It's that type of year. That time of year. Music's back. Festivals are going to be back. German Fest coming up July 25th, 26th, 27th down at the lakefront, Milwaukee. 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We are going to be down there on Thursday, the 24th. We're going to be broadcasting live before it even opens, which I'm excited about. We're going to be at German Fest broadcasting live there on the 24th and getting you ready for the big German Fest tradition in Milwaukee. People come from all over the state and all over the country for that. And then obviously, you know, later in the year, we go out to Oktoberfest in La Crosse, which is huge within itself. 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German Fest, July 25th, 26th, and 27th of 2026. The fest season keeps on going. Okay, real quick, we're going to get to Matt LaFleur coming up here momentarily. But interesting stuff coming out of Green Bay. Per the Brown County District Attorney, David Lassie? And if I'm pronouncing that incorrectly, I apologize. In a press release, he said, quote, after reviewing the available evidence in this case regarding Josh Jacobs, the Brown County District Attorney's Office is not yet prepared to make a formal charging decision. Mr. Jacobs will be released from custody at this time, and a final charging decision will be made by our office at a later date. Which I would then in turn guess that he is not going to be arraigned at 2 o'clock, that he is being released right now or forthwith, as they have not officially charged him. So yesterday, you heard that charges were going to be put into place. He was arrested, surrendered himself, spent the night in the Brown County Jail, and now the district attorney is saying, after reviewing the available evidence, we are not yet prepared to make a formal charging decision. He will be released from custody at this time. That, again, this is why I say don't jump to conclusions. Let's just wait and see. That is significant. All right? Just so you know. In all my years of doing this with different things, now this may happen in the legal sense all the time. I don't know. But as far as charges against players that have been arrested, to be arrested, to get ready for arraignment, and then to say, wait a minute, we're not going to charge him right now, we'll let him go. I can't remember the last time I saw something like that. That's rather interesting. I'm not saying it's abnormal, but it's just like, it's a whoa, wait a minute thing here. Let's do this. Matt LaFleur spoke to the media just a little while ago. Take a listen to what Matt LaFleur and the media had to say.
1: How's everybody doing?
2: How you doing?
1: Well, I know there's going to be a lot of questions about Josh. I'm going to stick with the statement that we put out as an organization and just let the process play out.
2: Matt, as far as football goes, do you have to prepare for the possibility that you might be playing some of the season without him, especially this time of year?
1: Well, I think a lot's going to happen between now and then.
2: Have you had any communication with him the last 3 days?
1: Yeah, respectfully, I'm not going to elaborate on anything.
2: Yeah, how do you feel about that position in general?
1: Well, I mean, I like the guys that we have, but certainly you can never have enough, that's for sure.
3: Are there team standards that you enforce regardless of legal matters?
1: Oh, always. We always have high standards here, but, you know, I think our guys have done a really good job over the course of at least my time here. I think Goody and his staff do a great job of valuing character and bringing in, you know, really good people.
2: Matt, just in terms of preparing for the season, when do you need a resolution on this to move forward as a team?
1: Yeah, I can't really. We're going to let that process play out. I can't really comment on that.
2: How was it sort of aggressive with the team just for this
1: team? I'm going to keep that between myself and the team.
4: Matt, you know Josh better than all of us here do combined, probably. What was your reaction when you heard this?
1: Respectfully, I'm not going to comment on that, Bill.
5: What have you seen from Marshawn Lloyd this offseason? Has he stayed healthy?
1: Yeah, he's done a nice job, but we've only had one practice, so I think the proof will be in the pudding. Like, he's got to show that consistently over the course of, you know, all of OTAs, into training camp, into the preseason, and then we'll see where we go from there.
5: What reasons do you guys have to think? I mean, he's been here a couple of years. I'm not sure he's gone more than a week to being healthy.
1: Yeah, he's had some really tough circumstances and has fought through a lot of adversity, but I think that, you know, for a lot of guys, you know, guys that can fight through the adversity and stay positive, which he's done, I think, you know, there's a lot that can come from that in a positive sense.
4: What have you all seen from him on the occasions when he has been healthy enough to...
1: Well, he's extremely explosive, and he's a dual threat guy, a guy that you can design routes for, but, you know, we're in the early stages right now.
2: Ben Sermons was expressing some optimism that he might have turned the corner. At this point, obviously still needs to see it, but do you share that optimism that Marshawn's turned the corner with Gator?
1: Well, I think he's done everything he can in his power to put him in the best possible position, but he's just going to have to go out there and prove it.
2: What are you going to be looking for to kind of have that confidence that he's on the right track?
1: I think we always talk about as a team, the best ability is availability, and I think that's ultimately what it's going to take for him.
2: Now, where's Micah at with his rehab process?
1: Micah's doing great.
2: Is he here right now?
1: He is not here. He'll be back here shortly.
3: Now, what went into the decision to let go of McManus before that competition really even got going?
1: Yeah, I think, you know, that was Goody and I talked quite a bit, and I think it was only fair to Brandon and to our football team to make the move now.
2: If Micah, do you expect him to be on PUP to start training camp?
1: I would anticipate that.
2: What did you see in Taylor? Why is he a good fit?
1: Taylor.
5: Tyrod.
1: Oh, Tyrod. Sorry. Taylor's a pretty common name. But Tyrod, yeah, he's been awesome, man. He's really come into the room and is absorbing everything. He does have a little bit of familiarity with our system. Obviously, he's played a long time in this league. But it is good that he was with Hackett a couple years ago or 2 years ago in New York. And so it's not foreign to him.
6: How beneficial do you think that could be for Jordan, too, having someone with his experience in that room?
1: I think big time. I think any time you get a guy that's been through a lot, seen a lot, he can certainly help Jordan with some of the circumstances that he's gone through, and he's played really good football when he's had to go out and play.
4: Back to the running backs, you've had Chris Brooks here obviously for a couple years. He's been a real valuable role player. What have you seen from him to make you think that he can handle a larger load if need be?
1: Yeah, Chris is one of those guys, whether it's offensively or wherever we need him on special teams, he fills a lot of roles for us. You know, we use him sometimes more along the lines of a tight end and doing some cross-sifting and things of that nature. So what I love about Chris is his mentality. He's not afraid to work. He comes in every day with a great attitude, and he always is giving his best effort.
2: Where do you feel like Tucker is at in his recovery, even though captain on the team last year, in terms of growing that leadership and wanting to be back?
1: Tuck looks great right now. I mean, it's you want him out there. He looks so good, you want to put him out there, but certainly we're still early in that process, and hopefully he'll be ready to go either by training camp or early in training camp.
2: What about Zach Tom?
1: Yeah, Zach's working hard, and he's making progress, but I wouldn't anticipate him back until training camp either.
7: On defense here, and Zaire Franklin, and I remember, I think you've actually talked about when you faced the Colts, he said that maybe this team had been interested in a couple of times over the years. What about his addition to the team?
1: Yeah, Zaire's been awesome. Just a real leader, an alpha. You can feel him. He does a great job of communicating. I think that is... You know, he wears the green dot, and so naturally you're the quarterback of the defense, and I think he holds himself to a high standard, and he holds those around him to a high standard.
2: How excited are you to see where Matthew Golden takes it in his second year, going into wide receiver room? It's a little more defined.
1: Yeah, there's a lot of opportunity there for him to go out and take, and I thought, you know, although the season didn't end the way we wanted to, as a football team, I thought that was his best performance. I'm not even talking about, you know, catches or yards, just the play style that we're looking for him. I thought he showed a lot of competitiveness, that touchdown he had in Chicago was pretty spectacular. So I think you got a glimpse of what he's capable of becoming on a consistent basis.
6: What are you looking for with Lucas this year? He had, by all accounts, a great offseason last year. I know he didn't have the season he wanted to with his health, but what do you expect this year?
1: Van Ness?
6: Yeah.
1: Sorry, we got two Lucases. Yeah, Van Ness, a guy that just shows up and works. I think he's learning a lot right now. But he is a valuable piece. I think after the season, when you go back and you watch all the film and you just see, we used him in a lot of different ways, whether it was outside on the edge or kicking him down inside. He was a disruptive presence, and, you know, you can never have enough of those guys.
2: During this time of the year, when there's non-contact, what are you looking for when you're evaluating the offense?
1: Yeah, that is probably one of the harder positions to evaluate. You just want to see guys playing with great fundamentals, footwork, the communication, obviously them knowing what to do. But it is, you get a real sense of it when you get the pads on.
8: How do you feel about the depth on the defensive line? And do you believe there's still an opportunity to add to that room?
1: Oh, I think there's always opportunities to add, but, you know, it's everything's just got to line up right. And those guys are working hard, and, again, we're early in the process, and but I like what I've seen from some of the guys.
9: Back to Marshawn, are you at this point able to give him full speed, full go, see what he can do, or have you had to, because of his injury history, adjust how you work him?
1: No, I think you just got to be mindful of it, certainly, but he was out here going full speed yesterday, and there were no issues, so I'm excited for him.
6: Anticipate adding a running back to the roster? Are you comfortable with where the Ducks are at right now?
1: Yeah, we'll see. Again, we'll let everything play out before we make any of those decisions.
6: Is Savion somebody that could potentially do some running back work? He had obviously a very interesting career at TCU with all the different stuff that he did there.
1: The only thing that limits you is your imagination. So certainly Savion's got a unique skill set. I think he's a guy that we'd like to get the ball in his hands and see what he can do. And, you know, we gave him a couple last year. But, we're primarily focused on him as a wide receiver and continuing to develop him in that regard.
10: Matt, going back to Matt's question about the kicking game, competition is a bedrock of what you've done around here. Did Brandon ask to be released, and why wouldn't you want them to compete, to steal trade against competition? What's the upside?
1: Yeah, I think we were just trying to put Trey in the best position possible moving forward, and he's going to get the bulk of it.
5: Two more, please.
2: What's the next step for Jordan Lovin? Now you're starting.
1: Jordan's been awesome, man. Like, every year he just continues to grow as a leader. His consistency is remarkable. Who he is on a daily basis, showing up, how he works, how he leads others. He's pulling guys with him. So I'm really excited about what, you know, is in store for him.
10: And going back to the first year approach to the offseason, besides fundamentals, what else is that entailing? Like, are you looking to get back to more outside zone in the run game?
1: I'm not going to give all our schematics out, Jason, but I think some of the foundational pieces. I think just kind of zeroing in, we took a long, deep dive of just basically everything we've done over the course of 7 years in the run game, in the pass game, in the screen game, and got rid of some stuff that, you know, you think is effective, but when you watch it, it's not quite what you may have thought it was. So it's been a fun offseason in that regard, just diving through all the tape. Certainly there's things from around the league that you study and then that you want to try to implement. But I think just really taking a deep dive on who we want to be. And one of the things that we continue to talk about with our team, whether regardless of scheme in all three phases, it's just the style of play. You know, what is it going to look like when you turn on the tape? You can take scheme out of that, just your effort to the ball, guys flying around, playing physical. So that's what we're trying to develop right now.
10: Thank you, guys.
1: Thanks, guys.
0: There you go. That's Matt LaFleur. Let's do this. We're going to break, and I just mentioned before we went into that, for those that did not know, there is some news regarding the Josh Jacobs situation. And the DA, the district attorney in Brown County, has stated, after reviewing the available evidence in this case, the Brown County District Attorney's Office is not yet prepared to make a formal charging decision. Mr. Jacobs will be released from custody at this time, and final charging decisions will be made by our office at a later date. I get somewhat of an understanding of what that is, but I'll tell you this. Let's go to a legal mind. So we get our buddy Brent Iceburner from Levine Iceburner. I talk about them all the time. They do a lot of work for us, for our charity and such, but nevertheless, they are also very much fluent when it comes to criminal processes. So I want to get that side of it. So we'll get the legal aspect of this when we come back, what it means by what the district attorney is actually saying in regards to the case against Josh Jacobs. That is going to be when we return. This portion of it will be brought to you by our friends at Levine Iceburner. Whether it's personal injury, criminal estate planning, civil litigation, they can handle it. 608-621-2888, Brent Iceburner. We're going to talk to him and get his just kind of the what the DA is actually saying from legalese broken down to what it is that you and I can understand. That is upcoming next to the Bill My.
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17: A better life with Dr. Sanjay Gupta.
18: People have started using AI for all sorts of things, but I cannot think of an area where the stakes are higher than your health. First of all, I'll tell you this. I know doctors who have cracked some seemingly impossible cases with the help of AI, so it can be a powerful tool. But AI can also hallucinate, provide bad advice, and be just as confident when it does that. If you do decide to plug any personal medical information into one of these chatbots, you should know that while the companies that created them have robust privacy protections in place, they are not bound by HIPAA, like your healthcare provider is. 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Always get a second opinion. And remember, if you ever experience concerning symptoms, skip the AI consult and head straight to the ER. I'm Dr. Sanjay Gupta, helping you live a better life.
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0: We are live. We are out here at the Wisconsin State Fair Park in front of the Bud Pavilion. Tonight it is opening night. Wednesday Night Live is back. Kind of the unofficial kickoff to summer. The glam band takes the stage tonight, and they'll be rocking the house. And then we've got a whole bunch of Wednesdays where we're all going to gather and enjoy ourselves here at the Wisconsin State Fair Park in the Bud Pavilion. This portion of the program brought to you by our friends at Calderon Club. Calderon Club in San Giorgio was down there this past weekend. Both places, as a matter of fact, really doing the double dip almost. But nevertheless, had San Giorgio and the pizzas on Friday night after the Brewers game. And then just kind of the date night. I went down to Calderon Club on Saturday. It was fantastic. I had the chicken. The special was the chicken spadini. Normally, I get the Bill Michaels, but the spadini's awesome. So I ended up getting that. It was fantastic. Both places, just unbelievably good Italian food. You ever get a chance to go down there? It's right across the street from the Hyatt Hotel in downtown Milwaukee, 838 Old World 3rd Street, downtown. Say hi to Gino and Alex and Alessandro making the pizzas over in the San Giorgio side. Everybody, just great people. Great people in a great place. So good stuff. Let's do this because the statement coming out of Brown County from the district attorney read like this, and I want to make sure that we get this for you, basically stating that per the Brown County District Attorney, after reviewing the available evidence in the case, the Brown County District Attorney's Office is not yet prepared to make a formal charging decision. Mr. Jacobs, Josh Jacobs, running back for the Green Bay Packers, will be released from custody at this time, and final charging decisions will be made by our office at a later date. So it's a little, to me, it's a little abnormal to have something like this happen. So we talk about him all the time, Brent Iceburner, who is part of Levine Iceburner and the attorneys that I use and talk to quite often. I wanted to get this opinion because he has handled criminal cases before. Brent, first of all, thanks for taking a couple of minutes so quickly for us. Appreciate it.
1: Anytime, Bill.
0: So what does this mean? Because obviously you and I were going back and forth last night a little bit talking about what these charges are and trying to get more details on this. And now they say, well, wait a minute, after reviewing this, they've decided not to prepare a formal charging decision. What does that all that mean?
1: Yes. So, number one, it's not as uncommon as you might think. And you know, it's important for people to remember that just because you're arrested doesn't mean you're guilty, right? The police have a different legal standard to arrest somebody. It's relatively low. It just, they need to have some sort of probable cause that a crime probably occurred and this person probably committed it. The district attorney, however, has a much higher burden to bring charges. They ethically can't just charge everybody based on the police statements. They need to be able to take this in the court and show beyond a reasonable doubt this individual committed this or these crimes. So, you know, based on the wording of the statement, I understand it's, you know, one sentence or a couple sentences, but aren't prepared for a formal charge, that clause of the sentence, it doesn't necessarily mean the person's innocent. It means that the district attorney believes the evidence currently as it stands is insufficient, incomplete, unreliable, or something along those lines. And when the district attorney says after reviewing the available evidence, that can mean a couple of things. One, perhaps the investigation's over and there won't be charges. Or it could mean that the police department is still, conducting their investigation and trying to get additional evidence to allow the district attorney to make that decision. Do we have enough to charge this individual or not?
0: So why, and I'm just asking as a complete layman here, why would they then have him, after a couple of days of this investigation, have him then turn himself in to announce these charges only to then back him out of it?
1: Well, again, you know, I'm not familiar with the police reports or anything like that, but I think part of that comes in the police believe they had enough to arrest this individual. Now, they extended the offer for him to turn himself in. Again, that way there's the report, the investigation kind of continues or gains some momentum. But again, it's up to the district attorney's office whether or not they believe that there is enough evidence that they can ethically charge this individual with a crime and prove it beyond a reasonable doubt. So it's in my mind that the police could have gone to his house and arrested him there. I think that would have been, you know, overkill, So they gave him the option to turn himself in. I'm sure if he didn't turn himself in, then the police likely, again, their burden, I believe the police burden that a crime was probably committed and it was probably committed by Josh Jacobs, you know, that's enough for them to make an arrest. And, sure. and especially when we're talking domestic violence in Wisconsin, the police are encouraged to make an arrest because what they don't want to have happen is, you know, there's this accusation of domestic violence. The police come, you know, they don't arrest anybody and something worse happens later. So it's kind of to separate the individuals.
0: So what you're saying is what's going on here is not uncommon. Maybe we're just being introduced to it because of obviously the significance of the person involved.
1: Correct. It's again, and it highlights the different legal standards that the police need to arrest somebody and what the district attorney needs to formally charge somebody.
0: All right. Brent, give me a better understanding of it. I just wanted to be sure that I was going down the right path before I spoke out of school. So I'm glad I got your opinion on all of this. So I appreciate it as always, pal.
1: Yeah, and I also want everybody to remember, you're innocent until proven guilty. So we don't know the details of what happened. He is presumed innocent. If it were to go to court right now, knowing what we know, you should be found not guilty. Now, that could change if the trial happens. But
0: right. Okay, good stuff. Brent, appreciate it, pal. We'll talk to you soon.
1: All right, you take care.
0: Thanks, bud. There you go. Brent Iceburner from Levine Iceburner, and he's dealt with both sides. As a defense attorney, obviously, but he works with DAs and such. And so I wanted to get that to be clear, because some people ask me questions during the break, and I'm like, I don't want to claim to be an attorney or know the law, so I wanted to make sure we got somebody on that did. So hopefully that's a better understanding. It doesn't mean that they can't go back and say, hey, we are going to now formally charge you because the evidence that has been gathered, or at least we believe there's enough that's been gathered that does then warrant the charging. But as of right now, they want to make sure they have their ducks in a row before you kind of speak out of school, because once you're charged, then, you know, you've got the right to a speedy process. So anyway, that being said, I wanted to make sure we got that out there.
2: Lesson learned by me is, well, and I guess we all probably knew this, but it's good to hear it articulated. The burden of an arrest versus a formal charging are two very different things.
0: Correct.
2: And I've also, like, again, my legal, I won't even use the word expertise, but like I thought of the OJ series. You know, the one on A&E where they go through the process of they're getting all of their ducks in a row before they pull the trigger. Right. Because as you said, once you charge someone, then the ball is rolling.
0: Right.
2: And if you don't have all your ducks in a row or you didn't cross all your T's or dot your I's, that can make the process more difficult down the line. So
0: exactly.
2: Not necessarily meaning that he's not charged and that all of this isn't true. But if they had overwhelming proof at this moment in time, they would have charged him.
0: Yeah.
2: And if they felt like this was a slam dunk, then they would have charged him today. I guess that's my understanding. That's what it sounded like.
0: Yeah. And the other thing is, and, you know, I know people are talking about it and asking. I got a couple of emails and texts regarding this, but about, well, now what? I mean, is he then prohibited from seeing this woman, and do they go back to dating? I mean, you know, I don't know. I don't know all of that. My guess would be if she's filed a restraining order or something like that, eventually we'll find that out. I don't know. Right now, it's just the DA says they are going to continue to review the evidence they have. They're not going to formally make a charge, which means he's being released. Because if you're not charged, he's basically been arrested. Now he's free to go. So if they're not going to charge him, then you got to let him go. And so that's indeed what they're doing today. So Josh Jacobs will be free. So, but as far as where he goes, who he sees, I don't know. I don't have any insight into that. So anyway, but I'd rather have the legal side of things and the experts talk about it than us, because we can speculate all day and probably be wrong in a lot of areas. 877. I want to open up the phone lines. We have not done that all day, and we're, you know, 2 hours and 45 minutes into the program, just because we've had a lot of guests and a lot of deciphering in regards to all of this. So I want to open it up to just get thoughts in all of this. 877-867-1670, 877-867-1670. You can text us, 608-321-1670. Email the program, however you want to get a hold of us, thebillmichaels@gmail.com. And just kind of, when you heard it, thoughts, you know, all that kind of stuff, or what you think should happen, what the Packers should do or shouldn't do, depending on what you feel about all of this. We can get into that. Brewers are obviously getting ready to throw out the first pitch at American Family Field and get ready to take on the St. Louis Cardinals right now. By the way, not even throwing out the first pitch, bottom of the first, already, and Christian Yelich at the plate. So there you go. By the way, there was a little controversy coming out of the game last night, too. That was the other thing between the Cubs, or the Cubs, the Cardinals and the Brewers. Because last night it was a little bit of taunting, I guess, going on. And I'll say this, Murph was having none of it. None of it. So we'll talk a little bit about that, too. But I want to get your thoughts. 877-867-1670, 877-867-1670. If you want to hit us up, please feel free. Go ahead and do so. Hey, our friends in Marinette, Wisconsin, they have got a hell of a summer. We talk about summer all the time. Summer is planned. And if you're going to go to Marinette, man, they got the APBA, the American Pro Boaters Association, the Rumble on the River, coming up June 6th and 7th. That is next weekend. Not this coming weekend. Next weekend. Next weekend. And we're going to try to talk with the race chairman up there, as a matter of fact. Because she's been racing since she was 14 years old. Got a huge amount of knowledge of hydroplane racing. If you haven't seen it, man, these things go over 100 miles an hour. It's going to take place right there on the river up there. So it's going to be huge. The Riverside Avenue, they're going to close that down, allowing the public to sit right there on the Menominee Riverbank. And you can watch these races. It's going to be great. The races, by the way, they're free. Free. There's going to be food trucks, music, the racing that's going to be going on from 10 a.m. to 5 p.m. There's something to see, man. That is right there. The APBA, American Pro Boaters Association. The Rumble on the River coming to Marinette, Wisconsin. For all the information, go to discovermarinette.com. That is discovermarinette.com. We'll take your phone calls, get your thoughts coming up next.
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10: A better life with Dr. Sanjay Gupta.
11: We've talked a lot about measles over the past year, but mumps has largely flown under the radar, even though it's been making a bit of a comeback as well. That's because fewer people are getting the MMR vaccine, which stands for measles, mumps, and rubella. The vaccine's been around for decades. It is effective. It is safe. What makes mumps outbreaks difficult to contain is that symptoms usually don't appear for 2 to 3 weeks after someone's been exposed. And that can make it hard to pin down where that exposure took place. And someone who is infected can transmit the virus to someone else before they are symptomatic. If you get sick, which could manifest like a run-of-the-mill respiratory virus or the telltale swelling of your cheeks and jaw, all you can really do at that point is to treat the symptoms and also isolate yourself so you don't infect anyone else. I'm Dr. Sanjay Gupta, helping you live a better life.
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0: Bike night was rocking last night out at Wayne's Drive-In in Cedarburg at the Five Corners. And that's Bike Night for Suburban Harley-Davidson. Obviously good food right there at Wayne's. You got the old 50s and 60s style ice cream stand and the burgers and such. But they do some DJs. They do some giveaways. It's got some vendors, all kinds of good stuff. Suburban Harley-Davidson, if you're looking to ride, they can help you out. They can get you into riding school. If you're looking for a new bike, used bike. If you're looking for motor clothes, parts. As a matter of fact, I'm heading out there this afternoon. After I get off the air, I got to go pick up some parts. I bought some new LED turn signals for the bike to get everything uniformed up front. So I did that. I'm going to stop out there and pick those up. They ordered them for me last Thursday, and they're here already. So they picked up the parts for me. I'll grab those. But Suburban Harley-Davidson, man, they are going to be the landing spot. And working with them again has been such a pleasure. The landing spot for the 19th annual Big Unit Poker Run coming up on Sunday, September 6th. We can't say thanks to Todd and the entire staff and Aaron and everybody out there so much for helping us out and being a part of it again this year. Let's do this. Let's open up the phone lines. We haven't done that yet. Let's go to Tim in Sparta. Tim, welcome to the program, man. What's going on?
14: It's a beautiful day in the neighborhood today, Bill.
0: It is, to a certain extent.
14: Well, where I am, I'm sitting under a tree, having a little beverage, shall we say, and rocking away. So I'm having a great afternoon.
0: Nice.
14: With the Jacobs thing, if he's guilty, run him out of town. I got no time for people to beat women whatsoever. And I like Josh Jacobs. I think he's a really good player, and from everything that I've read, seen, heard, a stand-up guy. But you also got to look at the other side of it. I think it was Booger McFarland or maybe Brooks from ESPN one time told the story about they were in a relationship with a gal, and they got into a big fight. She went upstairs to his house. She went upstairs to the upstairs bathroom, locked herself in, hollering at him through the door. He's trying to calm things down. She says, "I'm calling the police." So he goes, "Great." Goes and sits on his front porch. The officers show up. They get out. They see him sitting there on the porch, go up to him, start talking to him about what's going on. And all of a sudden they hear from the open window upstairs in the bathroom, "Help. Help! You gotta come in! You gotta come in! He's breaking down the door! He's gonna kill me! He's gonna kill me! He's gonna kill me!" And there he is on the front porch talking to the cops.
0: Mm-hmm. Right.
14: So there's always two sides, and when you hear something like this, where they're not going to charge him right away, sounds pretty fishy to me. Could have been a spat that went, you know, sideways. I don't know, right. But. Like I said, if he's guilty, out of town. Yeah. If he's not, I'll go buy his jersey.
0: Yeah. So. No, I get it, Tim. I appreciate the phone call. And that's another example. The Booger McFarland thing. We talked about the lacrosse team from Duke. We talked about Trevor Bauer, who was, you know, basically just besmirched. Now, granted, he's got his own other issues, but and then that, I, you know, you got to wait for it to play out. The charges, the way they were worded, seem really horrific. And, you know, like Tim said, if they're true, man, it's just there's no place for that. None at all. None. But that's why you kind of let it play out. You know, that's kind of why you let it play out. 877-867-1670, 877-867-1670. Let's go to Matt listening to us in Green Bay. Matt, how you doing today, man? What's going on?
15: Hey, I'm doing pretty good. And I'm ecstatic that you're talking about this today a little bit. I mean, for a while I was getting like, okay, let's move on to something else. But you got to remember, even if they don't charge him in the end, that doesn't mean something happened.
0: Yeah.
15: Although something didn't happen, if that makes sense. And as far as them getting back together, why would she want to get with him if she's saying he did that? And if she's saying he did it and he didn't, why the hell would he want to go back to her?
0: Right.
15: As far as the whole thing goes, when I heard about it yesterday, the first thing I thought, man, I can't wait to listen to this on the radio. Because, you know, I'm glad you actually played it up pretty good in the very beginning in your opening segment, because you were like, hey, this is morally what it looks like football-wise. This is how it all plays out. And some of your listeners obviously didn't catch that because they thought you didn't have no empathy for her. On a brighter side, though, did you know that last night, Kyle Harrison actually, through his first 10 starts, has a better ERA than CC Sabathia's first 10 starts with the Brewers.
16: I saw that, yeah. That's amazing.
15: Yeah. Now, yeah, granted, CC had a couple complete games and some shutouts, but I tell you what, that's a good 1-2 punch going to any playoffs now that we didn't have last year with the Miz and Harrison backing each other up. I mean, that's going to be solid for us in the end. So,
16: yeah.
15: Go Brewers, go Pack, go.
16: Absolutely, man. Appreciate it. Appreciate it. No, as far as not having the empathy, I tried to look at it from all sides in this. And that's why I tried to lay it all out the way I did. Here's the factual side of things, the legal side of things. Here's the fan side of things. Here is the team's business side of things and the empathetic side of side of things. When you think about if indeed it is true, then you've got a, you know, a victim and it's tragic. And, you know, you, I mean, what do? You just feel for this particular person. Again, if indeed what has been alleged is true. So there's you just as a fan, or as a person on the outside looking in, you don't know where to fall. And I'd said this earlier in the show. I said, sometimes when you hear these things, sometimes your first reaction is like, oh, my God, that's terrible. And you hate on the person that has allegedly done something. And you feel for the victim. And then again, in today's day and age, you also go, man, is it true? And you hate to doubt somebody that makes those claims. But because of past, you know, false claims, I think, unfortunately, you have to open that can of worms, too. So there's so many sides to all of this. We got another hour yet to go. Don't go anywhere. Broadcasting live at the Wisconsin State Fair Park. Whole lot more of the Bill Michaels Show coming up right after this.

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4: To be arrested on five domestic violence related charges yesterday. The incident happened on Saturday morning, followed an investigation. Jacobs was arrested yesterday, held in the Brown County Jail. Four of the charges are misdemeanors, while the fifth for strangulation and suffocation is a felony. Jacobs' attorneys released a statement saying Jacobs vehemently denies the charges and that evidence that will show that has not been made public. The Packers said that they were aware of the situation but would not comment further. Coach Matt LaFleur spoke before the team hit the field for the second of their OTAs this morning, saying he would defer to the team statement. Players were expected to be available in the locker room afterwards, but that has been canceled. Turning to Wisconsin, they're back in Madison to start summer workouts, so it's also a big couple of weekends on the recruiting front. Close to 20 players slated to be in town for official visits this weekend, including all 13 of their committed players in their 2027 recruiting class. Another double-digit number will arrive next weekend. Wisconsin's class currently ranked inside the top 25 in the country.
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4: Well, the Brewers and Cardinals are finishing up their series this afternoon at American Family Field. Milwaukee looking for a sweep after taking the first two games and extending their lead in the NL Central on 3.5 games over the Cardinals and 4 on the Cubs. After today, crew will hit the road for a series in Houston starting on Friday night. With this Wisconsin Sports Zone Network update, I'm Zach Heil.
6: Show. We are live. We're at the Wisconsin State Fair Park. The sun has moved behind the trees a little bit. I'm in the shade. Got a breeze. 75, 76 degrees last I checked, but in the shade it's more like 70. The breeze is awesome. 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Come on in. The Glam Band takes the stage tonight, 7 o'clock, and Wednesday Night Live, kind of the unofficial start to summer, is back. It's back. So that's the reason we're here today. They've been Bud Pavilion and Wisconsin State Fair Park, longtime supporters of the program, so we always appreciate them. And they said, hey, can you come out and do the show? I said, absolutely. We did it. We've done it now, I think, 3 or 4 years in a row out here on opening day. And last year, the weather was good while we did the show, and then it got kind of crappy after that. And I remember the first three or four Wednesday Night Lives just were all rain and cold. And tonight, not that. Not that. 76, 77 degrees. It's going to cool down to about 72 by about the time the band takes the stage. And then it's just going to be a beautiful, beautiful night here in the Wisconsin State Fair Park. So really, really good stuff. So that's what's going on here and why we are here. Brewers right now taking on the Cardinals. I keep saying the Cubs. Taking on the Cardinals. And interesting yesterday. Because the Brewers win the game, which was fantastic. Harrison gets yet another win. They blank the Cardinals 6-0. Harrison goes 6 strong. It was a fantastic outing, right? So you got Uribe, who gets that call third strike to end the inning. It was in the eighth inning. Ends the inning. And does, and it was a challenge call, and so he had a little extra time because they had to wait to make sure that it was indeed a strike. And he does this dance, this, you know, I'm not going to say vulgar dance, but he was kind of, you know, doing the cross and everything, you know, across the crotch and does suck this it. Dance. Yeah, basically. That's exactly what it is. It's the suck it thing from WWE from years gone by. And it did not sit well with the Cardinals. It didn't sit well with Pat Murphy. They showed it for a brief second on the television broadcast. And I think Vinny Rotino might have been the one to say, and I could be wrong, it could have been Jeff Levering, but could have said, yeah, and Murph is going to have something to say about that. And you could see Murphy getting into Uribe's ass when he was coming off the field. Uribe didn't even look at him. He goes down the stairs and then walks off to the left to go up into the dugout, to the other end of the dugout. I don't know if that's because he's not closing right now or... he was pissed off at the Cardinals. I couldn't tell you. But Christian Yelich had to talk about that after the game and basically said it's been handled on both sides, whether it's the animosity between this organization and the Cardinals. The Cardinals obviously took offense to it, but he said it's been handled and kind of alluded to the fact of, yeah, it's been handled internally. So, but that was the only piece of any kind of controversy coming out of that game last night.
1: We got from Ollie Marmol today, because Uribe said after the game, basically through his translator, that the Cardinals were, you know, basically, what's the word, accusing the Brewers of cheating and threatening. Yeah. Ollie Marmol was threatening, and the dugout was to hit Brewers hitters. Today, Jeff Jones covers the Cardinals for the Belleville News, I believe. Yeah. Tweeted, Marmol said this morning that the Brewers were, in his view, relaying signs too obviously from the dugout in the first game of the series. He gestured to them to be smart and pointed to his ribs as they were going to get someone hurt, as warning, not instruction. Mm-hmm. So that's what the Brewers were pissed about. It's weird that Marmol basically came out and said, yeah, I was warning that we were going to hit guys if they didn't stop stealing signs, because that's
6: right
1: what Abner said he was upset about.
6: Well, here's my question is, what signs, again, were they stealing? When they're on base?
1: Yeah, it just tells, you know, pitch grips, you know? Tendencies, all that. Every team does that.
6: Every team does it. So, and that's why it gets so bent. I mean,
1: we talked about this yesterday.
6: Yeah, they've used this system now where catchers communicate through the ears in hiding what it is they're going to do through the system. It's supposed to eliminate all of this. And yet, if you're bad enough as a baseball team to either tip your pitches or... to not be able to hide what it is you're doing, that's on you. That's kind of like when teams get pissed off because, you know, you're up 42-7 and you got your third stringers in and they still run it in for a touchdown. It's like, stop them. You know, I guess, you know, if it's the last second of the game, the last play of the game, you take the knee, but stop them. Who cares? You know, it's the Cardinals they came in with a little bit of a head of steam. They are feeling themselves as a young group of guys, like this is their, you know, they weren't supposed to be here. This is kind of their coming out party, and they're like, hey, we're back. And then they've run into the buzzsaw that has been the Brewers. They got completely smoked by Miz. Harrison had them stymied last night. They've scored, one or two runs in the entire series. Okay. And now they're pissed. So if they believe they're losing because the Brewers are stealing signs, so be it. Brewers steal signs all day long. Because at this point, it's baseball. It's part of the game. It is what it is. It's not like you're doing the videotape where you're putting a camera in the dugout and you're paying attention to the manager who's then grabbing his nose and crotch and ears and everything else, and you can figure it out. And even if you can, so what? Change up your signs. Change up your tells. There's unwritten rules in baseball, I get. You know, crowding the plate, leaning over the plate, brush back pitches, things like that, home runs, flipping of the bat, staring at your home run too long, yada, yada, yada. But stealing signs, like, come on, we're past that. Now, if you got a guy on second back in the day and he was looking in at the catcher and relaying it back to the hit, well, you know, that's why they had the first one was an indicator. Whether it was a fastball was an indicator, two fingers down was an indicator. You always had an indicator and then something off of that, which is the reason you went through 3 and 4 and 5 and 6 pitches. You know, but this has been going on forever. Cardinals need to get over it. They can't help it. They're getting an ass kicking. So, but yeah, that was a little bit of the controversy last night. So we even had a little controversy in Major League Baseball. I liked it.
1: And then Christian Yelich has to answer it, you know, answer right. for it and talk about it today, which my first thought was, I'm sure when Yelich saw this happen last night, he went, oh, God, this is going to be my thing, isn't it? I'm going to have to
6: right.
1: I'm going to have to deal with this now.
6: Right.
1: Great.
6: Yeah.
1: Thanks, Abner. Yeah.
6: Yeah.
1: The clubhouse veteran. Now this is going to be my problem.
6: Right. By the way, today you've got Hamilton back at shortstop, who, by the way, had a game last night. Renifo over at third, Terang, Bowers, Contreras, and then Frelich, Mitchell, and Chirio all playing today defensively for the Brewers. So, and Brewers get that first one. Yeah, the Cardinals have only scored one run. The Brewers have beat them 11-1 so far in the first two games of this series. I mean, and they were coming in with a head of steam thinking they were just going to come in and be able to get a couple of wins, tie this thing up, get back at least near the lead of the Central Division. And instead, so far, they've been smoked. Just smoked, which, you know, we're not crying about. So let them scream and yell all they want. I really don't care. 877-867-1670, 877-867-1670. If you want to give us a shout, please feel free. Go ahead and do so. Jeff says this whole thing smells bad. After absorbing this for less than 24 hours, I just get the feeling that Josh Jacobs is being targeted. Do you feel the same? Jeff, I don't know, and I'm going to let it play out. I don't know. I'm not going to say yes. I'm not going to say no because I don't know. Something happened. Don't know what. Something happened. Because people that are living harmoniously don't have police charges drawn up against either one. Something happened. To what extent? Don't know. And we'll wait and see. I this is why I said before, you can draw your own opinions. And that's fair. That's emotions. That's being a human being. And you can also have an inquiring mind to where you would like to know more details before you make an informed decision. But that's why I encouraged people to say, you know, hey, if it's true, you've got your moral compass. If it's not, then what? Where do you kind of fall on all of that? And that's the reason I went to all of this and said, hey, there's a fan perspective. There's a business perspective of the Green Bay Packers. There's your teammates' perspective as to what does and doesn't seem acceptable in a locker room for guys around you. There's the empathetic perspective for the alleged victim in all of this. There's so many different, I don't want to say sides to take, but so many different gamuts of emotion. And what we try to do is to lay as much of the fact as we can on the table and say, here it is, but it's like writing a book. It's unfinished. There is no end chapter to this right now. You can look at things historically and say, this might be where it goes, because this is how things are traditionally handled. But you don't know. You don't know. So, I mean, Jeff, I wish I had a

0: But for what basically we know, we know. We've put it out there. You know, it is what it is. 877-867-1670, 877-867-1670. Jeremy writes, I liked your caller before, that if this indeed did happen and he's convicted of this particular crime, then he needs to go. We can't have any room like that for a player in Green Bay. That is not the Packers' way. However, if he did not do it, then I would expect a public apology from the person that filed the charges against him to say we were mistaken or it didn't happen at all and clear his name, because everybody deserves to have their reputation intact. Well, everybody doesn't deserve it. If you did it, you know, if you didn't do it, certainly you deserve to get your reputation back. But I don't know. I think if nothing comes of it and it just fades away, then you're always left with a question mark in your head. But if something comes out and they say, look, there's not enough evidence here, or we've just come to the determination we're not going to file charges for whatever reason, you know, then you kind of go, okay, whatever happened wasn't to the extreme of maybe what was listed. Or here's the other thing to think about, which a lot of you have gone to this particular area. Or how much money did it take to stop this process? That's always something that lurks in people's minds as well. And again, I'm not being the pessimist. I'm just being the realist, because we've seen things like this go in that direction before. So 877-867-1670. Hang in there with us. We certainly appreciate you being here. As always, let's do this. We're going to stop. We're going to take a break. We're going to come back. We got more in the sunshine. Oh, my God, it is picture perfect out. And I'm looking up right now, and there is not one cloud in the sky. Not one. Not, well, maybe there's one off to my left here, off to the south a little bit. But beyond that, no clouds. None. It's beautiful out. It's going to be a great night tonight out here for the glam band when the music starts. And, hey, if you're not here, maybe you're on the western portion of the state of Wisconsin out there, then I would encourage you to stop into Big Boar Barbecue and get yourself some dinner. Maybe you're out right now. You're out and about, and you're going to take half a day, and you're going to go home and watch the Brewers game, or you're out cruising around listening to it, and you just want to take a load off. 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
6: 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He is your hometown butcher. So, real quick, the attorneys for Josh Jacobs have stated they are extremely pleased that Josh has been released from custody and that no criminal charges have been filed against him. As we previously stated, we encourage everyone to keep an open mind while the matter is being fully reviewed. We remain confident that once all the evidence is gathered and evaluated, it will confirm that no charges should be brought against Josh in the future. That is from Josh Jacobs' attorneys. Now, it's what you would expect, but they just put that out a little while ago. So that's the Josh Jacobs side of things. Now we know that the DA has said that they're not going to file charges at this point, that they're going to review the available evidence and more, and then they'll make a formal charging decision later on down the road, and they released Josh from custody, and they said the final charging decision will be made by our office at a later date. So, got a lot of legal jockeying publicly right now going on. And whether it's right or wrong or just jockeying in general, a lot of statements being issued. So Josh Jacobs not charged today formally in court. He was released. So there you go. In the meantime, you talk about controversy. How would you like to be... what do you think is going to get more headlines today nationally, Grant? Josh Jacobs being released or Mike Vrabel talking to the media?
7: Probably the Jacobs thing, but Vrabel did comment something today, you know, yeah. One or two things where it's like, maybe this isn't done. Maybe there'll be more pictures or more, you know, maybe there'll be more news to come out about that. Who knows?
6: So Mike Vrabel talking about the now he gave his presser today too, and all we know, the whole Diana Rossini thing has just blown up. So he talked about his work life and the balance and all the things that you know are going on with him right now and have been. This is so Matt LaFleur, who spoke today and had to talk about the Josh Jacobs thing. Matt LaFleur is probably going, Thank God Vrabel spoke today, too, because he might take more of the headlines and take the spotlight off the Green Bay Packers. This is Mike Vrabel talking about his deal with work life and Russini and all that kind of stuff.
5: Go ahead.
8: When we spoke to you last, you were talking about the balance of family and football. Just how would you describe how that process has been going?
9: Oh, really good. I think that that's, again, I appreciate my family is great. I love Jen. I love the boys. I love, you know, my personal friends. And then, you know, this spring is focused on really the coaching staff, the players, more importantly than the coaching staff. But I just, you know, seeing the coaches in the second year, how smooth the conversations are, you know, hey, we love this play, how do we make it better? And then these guys, they go out and they find ways to make it better, and then we have conversations, and then we decide on a few things that we're going to try to enhance the things that we did last year. The unique thing about the players is there's 44 new players to our spring football. And the spring football, you know, what you'll see today is not necessarily what you guys will see at training camp. We have certain rules. We have specific rules. They don't have pads on. They just have a helmet. So, again, it's a we call it a passing camp. You're going to see D linemen that are going to maybe rush, and you're going to be like, well, he stopped. Well, that's because we've asked him to stop. We've asked him to get off, make a move, and then just kind of wait until the ball's thrown, and hopefully they run out of the stack. But the offensive linemen have to take a set. They have to punch. They have to stay inside out. But then also, we're not trying to take a guy over into the quarterback, obviously, ever, or into another lineman. The DBs can't really, they have to avoid contact. We're in maybe training camp that, you know, those bang-bang plays, they can have contact. So we're trying to teach, one, the rookies those spring NFL rules, but then also those new players that came from other teams, how we practice in the spring and the efficiency in which we move from drill to drill. So, you know, there'll even be a jog through. We put the runs in at the end of practice that we're trying to install, and you'll be like, why are they look like they're going slow motion? That's because it's a jog through. I don't want to run the football without pads on. I don't think that's very productive. And the other thing is I try to explain to them is that we're going to need to have different tempos of practice throughout the season. We play on Thursdays. You're not going to be much practice on a from a Sunday to a Thursday. We have two Thursday games. And so as the season wears on, we're going to need different tempos, and this is part of that process.
6: So that's Mike Vrabel. And I don't know what you gleaned from that. What I did, I found myself laughing a little bit because that was not that whole dissertation was not really an answer to the question. Did you notice that, Grant? It was, hey, how have you managed your professional and your personal life and going through all of this? And, you know, and he said, I love my wife. I love my kids, this and that. And then he went right into football. Like, okay, I'm not going to talk about this. There was not much of anything to really grasp onto in regards to what's going on behind the scenes regarding, you know, Mike Vrabel's the scandalous situation or whatever it is that you want to call it. But he goes, yeah, I love my wife and love them dearly and love my kids. And, you know, we're trying to teach guys not to hit the quarterback.
7: So, we need different tempos.
6: Right? We need different tempos, man.
7: Do you want 30 seconds about Mike Vrabel saying whether or not he plans on missing any more time like he did day three of the draft?
6: Yeah, let's do that.
9: I mean, I can only tell you I'm going to be there today, but I can't tell you anything other than I'm going to be out there today in full force. And I mean that because, you know, who knows what's going to come up? I'm not even, you know, anything could happen. And so I'm going to focus on today. But in the excitement that we've had and that we've built so far, and the conditioning that we've tried to incorporate into our practices and the weight.
6: So when asked about that, who knows what's going to come up, which means there's probably more out there. Did you take it that way?
7: Yeah. Or that's just coach speak for like, I don't know, I could die right tomorrow. Like, remember, yeah, Kyle Shanahan said something like that a couple years ago.
6: That's true. That's true. I just, hey, you going to be here or you got to take more time off? Oh, who knows? More stuff comes up. It's just like a. So is there more? I guess my question would have been, so Not getting total personally, Coach, but is there more out there that, you know, we should be concerned, or you should be concerned about, that could, you know, mess your life up? That would be the question. I don't know if you ask that question. I don't know if it's pertinent to ask that question, but yeah, I don't know. If more comes up, you know. Okay. Well, I guess there's more out there that could possibly come up. Maybe he's just living his life, you know, closing his eyes at night, putting his head on his pillow, going, oh, please, God, don't let this happen. You know, were they filming this? Did anybody get a picture of that? So I don't know. But I'm sure the talk is going to be a little bit. Well, then again, Josh Jacobs right now, when you look at the headlines on a lot of the different websites, the headline is Josh Jacobs out of jail. And the investigation is ongoing. So as of right now, Josh Jacobs has the headline, but we'll see, because Mike Vrabel spoke, and that was such a scandalous, you know, sensationalistic hot topic at that point. Hey, by the way, speaking of OTAs and stuff, and, you know, we talked about it a little bit earlier. Were you surprised that Patrick Mahomes, after tearing the ACL back in, what was it, November, December, were you surprised that Patrick Mahomes was on the field for the OTAs?
7: Nah, not for a quarterback.
6: Wow. I you know, that's a significant thing for him. Patrick Mahomes going back to the field with his teammates yesterday for the first time since the injury last season, you know. So his participation wasn't totally revealed. They got a little bit of a glimpse of him via the television cameras. Obviously, the knee all wrapped up and protected. And all he's doing is just kind of jogging around and handing it off. So I'm sure that you're conditioned to this point that you could still do that. But, you know, there's a couple of videos of him making a throw, and he's got the brace on the left knee. But, yeah, it's first practice that was open to reporters, or open to the media to a little bit of an extent, was yesterday. And then the first full practice that's going to be open to all the reporters and such is going to be tomorrow. So that's just interesting that Patrick Mahomes was already back at practice with that knee situation. All right, 877-867-1670, 877-867-1670. Lord Bob says, so Hobart Lawrence police decided evidence is shaky, but let's arrest him anyway. Then Lord Bob, no. What they said was, and if you heard the attorney earlier, Brent Iceburner, you are inclined to make arrests when there's claims of domestic violence. In the state of Wisconsin, they don't want anything to happen. Now, the difference was they left after, what was Saturday night, Sunday morning, came back and then said, hey, look, we've got to bring in, maybe he got a little bit of benefit of the doubt because he's a Packer, I don't know, but they said, hey, we're going to arrest you because these are the claims, we can't unsubstantiate them or substantiate them, whatever your claims, I don't know. So they arrested him. But in this particular case, the DA looked at the evidence, and as was stated earlier, you look at it and you go, okay, once we charge him, that starts the ball rolling for what would then be a trial. You have to have your – you don't arrest somebody, charge them, and then go find evidence after the fact. What you do is you make sure you've got enough evidence to say, hey, we can sustain these charges and we'll gather additional evidence as it goes on. Maybe they don't have enough to sustain the charges right now. That's all it is. It's nothing nefarious. Everybody wants to look at this as like, wow, the police department was lying. No. They were there. They saw something. The chief or whomever said, hey, let's go ahead and err on the side of caution. You got to make the arrest. Because otherwise you could look soft, like say she is a victim, and suddenly you're soft on a victim. And as Brent said earlier, God forbid, you know, anything further happen. Then people are going to say, well, why didn't you arrest him? So it's a fine line you have to walk. So we'll just say what's gone on here is the justice system has played itself out either correctly or incorrectly. We'll find out later on down the road. Mike and DePierre said if the authorities were concerned about the woman's safety, they wouldn't have waited a couple of days to arrest him. Not necessarily. You're right. Normally they make an arrest, but they could have said, hey, you are to leave the premises. You are not to come back. We will then make a determination as to what it is after our interviews we want to do. But you are not to come back to this property. That can happen too. Or they could remove her. That can happen too. So I'm not going to throw anything definitive at people. Just Just because. None of us are lawyers or police officers. We don't handle this on a daily basis. We just have to go by what's in front of us. 877-867-1670, 877-867-1670. You want to find us, please feel free. Go ahead and do so. They have got the bourbon bar and the deck. It's all open. What a day. Can you imagine right now sitting out there on Okeechobee Lake at the deck at Smoke on the Water? Bourbon bar is open. The TVs are on. You're watching a little Brewers game, having some lunch, something maybe smoked or maybe something in the cold sandwich side of things, and you've got a beverage in front of you, you're watching the boats go by on this beautiful sunny day. That's the way to do it. Smoke on the Water BBQ Okeechobee on Wisconsin Avenue. They've always got something good going on, and they are the second stop on this year's 19th annual Big Unipoca Run, benefiting Big Una Foundation and Fisher House, Wisconsin, and it is awesome. 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Thanks to Joe and Ellen Hennis and everybody at Smoke on the Water. They're just great people, and they're going to handle it beautifully coming up this year on Sunday, September 6th. We'll be right back. 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
21: Brewers had a bad weekend in the PR department. Not only is this whole tarps off thing where they're, you know, being curmudgeons about that, getting them blasted on social media, but then a story comes out about a couple that won $13,000 in the 50-50 raffle with the Brewers Foundation. And the woman gets to claim the prize, gets to the place where you claim it 60 seconds late, and they turn her away and say, sorry, you were late, and they drew another number. So she takes them to court, They lose the small claims court because essentially the foundation has the sole right to distribute the winnings how they see fit. That got, now the foundation has changed it to now you have 30 days to claim the prize. But you have six outs from the time that they announced the number, six outs to go claim your prize. So if it's a, if it's an extended inning, you got all the time in the world. But if Miz is on the mound, he's going one, two, three, and he's mowing them down, you better have your tracksuit on. And the Brewers have film of this woman. They show it on the security cameras, bolting out of her seat, bolting across the concourse, running up the stairs, got misdirected by a staff member at one point, and gets there 60 seconds late, and they say, too bad, so sad. What are you doing? And even if it's the foundation and not the Brewers, the Brewers ought to step in and make it right.
14: Well, especially if she got bad directions, then it's not on her. It's on them.
3: That's a two-minute drill from Bill and Rookie. 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
15: A better life with Dr. Sanjay Gupta.
22: People have started using AI for all sorts of things, but I cannot think of an area where the stakes are higher than your health. First of all, I'll tell you this. I know doctors who have cracked some seemingly impossible cases with the help of AI, so it can be a powerful tool. But AI can also hallucinate, provide bad advice, and be just as confident when it does that. If you do decide to plug any personal medical information into one of these chatbots, you should know that while the companies that created them have robust privacy protections in place, they are not bound by HIPAA, like your healthcare provider is. 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

0: Pavilion. Tonight, Glam Band takes the stage. 7 o'clock, 6 o'clock is when the gates open. I think the park cars is like $6. Free parking for motorcycles. And they've got the beverages. They've got mixers. They've got beers. They've got craft brews. They've got food. And they got music. And they got a picture-perfect night to have music when the Glam Band takes the stage. So if you're going to be doing something tonight or looking for something to do, here at the Bud Pavilion, always a great time down here at the Wisconsin State Fair Park. Let's do this, though. Let's go north and talk to our guy, Mike Clemens, who is on the ground in Green Bay. And, Mike, not the way we wanted to kind of start off the mini camp, so to speak, because of the way things have kind of transpired. But can you tell me? I mean, you and I were kind of texting back and forth last night and about information and such. But what can you tell me about what's going on up in Green Bay?
1: I'm going to take you through a timeline because this is the way the Packers organization has been through this kind of situation in the past and how things happen. It was actually around April or so of 2005. Ted Thompson had just taken over as the general manager. Mike Sherman would end up being his last year. He drafted Aaron Rodgers. Amon Green has the police called to his residence in the same town of Hobart, which is about 15 minutes west of the stadium. A lot of players and coaches live in that area. And so Amon is then arrested and booked. The police come in. They interview, you know, the woman. I believe it was the wife at the time. And she complains about being physically abused. There's a remember there was a hole in the drywall by the garage door where maybe mm-hmm. he punched the wall. He gets brought in, and then they, you know, set a trial date for that, which doesn't take place until a year later. So Amon comes back, and he's in training camp, and he plays in the 2005 season. He blows out a tendon to his quad, only plays in five games. The Packers and Brett Favre go, you know, 4-12 in a horrible season. Mike Sherman gets fired. We talked to John Madden at the Super Bowl in the media day event, and I said, what do you think happened to the Packers this year? He says, they didn't have Amon Green. You know, he didn't. Brett had no running game, and when you lose that, you change what the offense has done. So the trial was a year later, and charges were basically dismissed in that. It was pretty much one count.
0: Yeah.
1: Eric Walden was a linebacker for the Packers, had a pretty good game in the Thanksgiving, beating the Lions, like eight tackles the next day. Quarrel between he and his wife or girlfriend at the time. He gets arrested at the apartment and is held for a couple of days. And he ended up going back to play, and it wasn't until the next season where he had a one-game suspension. And he continued, although, to play for the Packers. You know, Amon Green, he came back, like in 2006 and rushed for 900 yards. And then did a couple of years with the Texans and came back one more year for Green Bay in 2009. So that gets us to this situation. It's Saturday morning. The police are called to this address. There's this incident that has been reported to 911. And the police leave Josh Jacobs and the other person or people involved, and they spend 3 days of investigations and thinking about this, and then they contact Josh Jacobs, and he turned himself in yesterday. Mm-hmm. And they hit him with these five charges. The most serious one is the strangulation charge, which is a felony count, and he spent the night in jail. And he will be arraigned today, have his first court appearance at 2 o'clock this afternoon. That's when we might get our first look at what are some of these charges or allegations made against him. In the meantime, Josh Jacobs' attorneys have said he vehemently denies these allegations. There's going to be more evidence to be introduced. You know, the investigation's not over.
0: Right.
1: And that's where we sit right now. What really would be a concern for me if I'm in part of the Packers front office is you probably were tipped off. Josh probably called you and said, hey, look, this has happened. But the police had 2 or 3 days to sit on this, and then they played this card of these five charges.
0: Right.
1: And now there's a June 1st deadline, right, in terms of if you're on the roster and whether or not you get paid for the rest of the year. There's also a commissioner's exempt list option where if this is going to be, you know, in litigation for several months, and you're not sure if this person is guilty or not guilty, or you will let the legal process, he'll get paid, but he can't participate. He can't practice. He can't play.
0: Yeah.
1: and that may happen.
2: Yeah, the non-paid, list or whatever, or the non-participating list.
1: No, the commissioner's exemption list.
2: Yeah, the exempt list.
1: You get paid, but you can't play.
2: Right. So, which in at that point in time, put it this way, Mike, and I said this earlier in my opening, dissertation, the Packers know what's going on, at least Josh's version of it, and they've probably at this point spoken to the police department. They've got the details. They know whether it's good, it's bad, it's indifferent. They know if he's in real trouble, if he's not. And I'm sure the NFL will have their decisions to make on all of this. They're going to wait for the legal system to play out, as we all know. But the Packers know already what actually happened, for the most part, between these two people.
1: So in the meantime, this original schedule for today's OTA, which, technically a volunteer session, is Matt LaFleur is going to talk to us, talk football at the start of practice over in the Hudson Center. Then they have the practice. It'll be open to the media. And then after practices are over, go across the street into the locker room, get a chance to meet some of the new players like a Tyrod Taylor, the quarterback, Zaire Franklin that they picked up, in the trade with the Colts, and et cetera. The Packers canceled that at 9:45 this morning, and I think that's probably really a smart thing because these players are going to—they're not going to talk to us today. They don't know what's going on.
2: Right.
1: And so, at the end of the day, Bill, you and I—you've been around Josh Jacobs. You've interviewed him. He's a high-energy guy. He's a leader. He's a guy that you talk to some of these players and you say, "Yeah, is a guy just collecting a check?" This guy's in football to win a Super Bowl ring. He came here for that. And that's where, this really, hits guys right in the chest in terms of, my gosh, what has happened? Because that will leave a void not only in the field, but in the locker room as well.
2: I was saying this earlier, out of all the people we've talked to, if you said, hey, here's charges, now put it to the player who you most likely would think something like this would happen to, Josh Jacobs would be one of the last guys that I would choose. I just never thought of something like this. But then again, we don't know him that well.
1: Right. So, I wanted to put that out there just because I imagine average listener says, well, what kind of a guy is Josh Jacobs? He's all football, and he's a lot of energy. And he does, heck, when you interviewed him, he was there to help out military veterans. So he's got causes in the community as well. He's a textbook Packer, but this the fact that the police spent 3 days before they called him up and said, you got to come in, that's not good.
2: No, it's not. Like you said, they had time to kind of investigate it before they charged anything, and they decided, we're going to go ahead, not only file charges, but to the depth of the five charges, and like you said, the strangulation and suffocation, which is a felony, and they tacked that on. That's not good. But again, we're going to have to wait and see and let it all play out. But nevertheless, that's a horrific look, without a doubt.
1: I got to head to the Hudson Center. We'll talk to head coach Matt LaFleur for his comments. The courthouse is going to bring in Josh Jacobs from his cell to go before a judge today because he was held without bond. And this is the story we'll be following now as we move forward on this case that broke yesterday afternoon.
2: All right, bud. Go do your thing, and then we'll talk to you later.
1: Thank you, Bill.
2: There you go, Mike Clemens. And the update is that they have released him, as the district attorney has basically said, we're going to kind of hold off on formally charging him at this point in time. We're going to continue our investigation, and we'll kind of let you know from there. So that's Mike Clemens, who is in Green Bay. Anyway, let's do this. We're going to step out. We're going to take a quick break. We're going to come back. It's been a fast few. I can't believe we're at the end of the show today, which is just phenomenal to me. I can't believe it's going this fast, but it is. By the way, just an FYI, right now the Brewers and the Cardinals going at it. Cardinals up 1-0. One run on five hits. The Cardinals have committed an error. The Brewers, right now, this is in the top of the fifth. The Brewers are hitless through five as of right now. Drohan's on the mound, I should say. Top of the fifth as the Cardinals are batting So anyway, that's where things stand. And Brewers going for the sweep today, down 1-0. This portion of the program is brought to you by our good friends in Grafton, Wisconsin. MIBA, M-I-B-A, MIBA Industrial Bearings in Grafton. And Stronger Together is what they believe. 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You can search them on Indeed for all over the country. 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So they're all over. 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Again, 262-337-2210. We're going to go ahead and wrap things up. Stay tuned. We got a whole lot more of the Bill Michael Show coming up.
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4: Brewers had a bad weekend in the PR department. Not only is this whole tarps off thing where they're, you know, being curmudgeons about that, getting them blasted on social media, but then a story comes out about a couple that won $13,000 in the 50-50 raffle with the Brewers Foundation, and the woman gets to claim the prize, gets to the place where you claim it 60 seconds late, and they turn her away and say, sorry, you were late, and they drew another number. So she takes them to court, They lose the small claims court because essentially the foundation has the sole right to distribute the winnings how they see fit. Now the foundation has changed it to now you have 30 days to claim the prize, but you have 6 outs from the time that they announced the number, 6 outs to go claim your prize. So if it's an extended inning, you got all the time in the world. But if Miz is on the mound, he's going 1, 2, 3, and he's mowing them down, you better have your tracksuit on. And the Brewers have film of this woman. They showed on the security cameras, bolting out of her seat, bolting across the concourse, running up the stairs, got misdirected by a staff member at one point and gets there 60 seconds late, and they say, too bad, so sad. What are you doing? And even if it's the foundation and not the Brewers ought to step in and make it right.
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0: Welcome back in the Bill Michaels Show. Beautiful day today, outside. Wednesday Night Live gets underway. Hey, don't forget, Friday Night Live is going to be back in Waukesha. And I believe it starts next weekend. But if you're going to be heading down to Waukesha, you know to go to the Nice Ash, the Nice Ash Cigar Bar, 323 West Main Street, downtown Waukesha. But Friday Night Live starts down there, I think, next week, where they just all the shopkeeps, they open up, and they have some music out front. They close down the streets. You can walk the streets until like 9 o'clock, and then they shut it all back down, or they open it all back up, I should say. But everybody's got their wares and such out on the streets, and it's just kind of a walking festival from place to place. And some people have some acoustic jams, others have full bands, but you got music up and down the streets and beverages up and down the streets, and they do it every Friday night in downtown Waukesha. And one of the places to stop into, the Nice Ash Cigar Bar, where they have live entertainment Thursday, Friday, and Saturday inside the Nice Ash with different flavors of hookahs and all kinds of fine bourbons and whiskeys. And they've got a whiskey and bourbon club down there and with a huge walk-in humidor. And whether you just want to go take in a game and just kind of sit and check out the vibe, or you're a cigar smoker or a hookah smoker, or maybe you play poker on Monday nights, they got something for everybody. At The Nice Ash. Check it out at TheNiceAsh.com. That's TheNiceAsh.com. So that is, I think, kind of about it today when it comes to the breakdown as to, you know, we'll have more information and more things to cover tomorrow, I'm sure. But I think we did as best we could to present all the facts, scenarios, all the different sides of all of this. Regarding Josh Jacobs, Brewers as of right now trailing 1-0, and the Brewers are coming to the plate, going to the bottom of the fifth right now, but the Brewers trailing the Cardinals 1-0, trying to get the sweep today. The Brewers right now, when it comes to the standings and where they're at, the Brewers 3.5 games up on St. Louis. And if you can get a win today, they'll go, 4.5 up on St. Louis. Cincinnati, depending on what happens with them, they would either stay right where they're at 4 or go back to 5 games back. So we'll see what happens. But if the Brewers can pull this thing out, Cincinnati's on the road tonight at 6:10. Abbott goes to the Hill tonight for the Reds, and they take on the Mets. In the meantime, you've got the Cubs on the road taking on the Pirates tonight. And that gets underway at 5:40 out there in Pittsburgh. So some good stuff there, and you kind of keep hope that, the PCA damage is going to continue, and they continue to lose, and that'd be fantastic, but nevertheless. Tomorrow, we got Jesse Temple, who's going to be joining us, talk some Badgers, and then more from the OTAs with Mike Clemens. We got Zach Heilprin up there as well, because he's up in Green Bay, and he's covering it, and that certainly seems to be the hotbed of news right now. So, but, you know, as we stated before, the DA, the Brown County District Attorney's Office, they right now have said that after reviewing the available evidence in the case, the Brown County District Attorney's Office is not yet prepared to make a formal charging decision. They can do that at a later date. And by the way, somebody asked me, well, how long do they have? Technically, they have in perpetuity. I mean, they can take forever to charge that. I mean, depending on if new evidence becomes available or if there's a furtherance of the crime and whatever. But technically, usually, you know, a few weeks, month, you know, couple of months before, you know, they start to dry up when it comes to witnesses or investigatory procedures. So we shall see. But I would assume we're going to hear something here 30 days to 60 days, something like that. So anything else, Grant, before we get out of here today?
1: No, I mean, I got a headache and I'm pissed off because the Brewers are getting no-hit through four by Dustin May in the year 2026. They already won the series.
2: Right.
1: So today's gravy.
0: They've already won the series.
1: It's fine. Churio needs a day off. Turang needs 2 days off. They look right. Pointless up there. But no, it's fine.
0: Yep. We'll be back. And speaking of that, we'll be back at it tomorrow. We'll be back in studio tomorrow. But thanks to everybody here, Leanne Hawk and the staff and management and Jim and everybody that take care of us here at the Wisconsin State Fair Park and the Bud Pavilion. It is going to be rocking tonight. The gates open up at 6. The music starts at 7. Free admission for everybody. Free parking for motorcycles. Come on out and enjoy yourself. Bring an appetite. There's food here. Bring a thirst. There is beverages here. And there's going to be a lot of great music when the Glam Band takes the stage tonight at 7 o'clock Central Time. It's going to be a blast. It always is. And it's going to be beautiful. beautiful weather tonight here at the Wisconsin State Fair Park. Until we talk again, 20 hours from now, it is time for us to go. Have a going.
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4: ABC News, I'm Michelle Franzen. In New Jersey, elected officials along with protesters demonstrating outside the Delaney Hall detention facility, protesting what they call inhumane treatment, including rotting food and reports of detainees being denied toilet paper. ABC's Phil Tate has more from the scene.
5: Much of the chaos caught on video as demonstrators posted barriers outside of the facility, using their bodies to block federal vehicles from exiting the grounds that they believe might be used for the transfer of detainees out of the center. Protesters were told to moved back by federal officers as a ton of pepper spray was in the air and batons in hand.
4: The CDC is working to monitor signs for Ebola at key U.S. airports where travelers are arriving from Central Africa. Uganda, meantime, has closed its border with the Democratic Republic of Congo. The Trump administration has sent out $20.6 billion in tariff refunds so far, according to a new court filing. Businesses, including major companies like Walmart and Costco, say they are applying for those refunds. This is ABC News.
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15: That's me. Thank you for joining me on this Wednesday afternoon on The Fan. Busy, busy day today. Packers OTAs over at the Hudson Center and Reinicke Field. Of course, all the attention on the Josh Jacobs arrest. We're going to talk about that throughout the afternoon. Busy day over there at practice. Not the most eventful practice, as is often the case this time of year. Not full speed, no pads, all that stuff. But off the field, a lot of attention on the Green Bay Packers and, as I said, specifically Josh Jacobs. Spoiler alert, as you may have heard already, the Packers more or less decline comment on the Josh Jacobs situation as things stand right now. But there's been some developments throughout the afternoon, so we'll keep you up to speed on that. We'll hear from Matt LaFleur. We will not hear from anybody out of the locker room because the Packers canceled that prior to practice today. No doubt related. I shouldn't say that, but, you know, probably. I hate the... Here I go. I was about to say how I hate stuff like this because it's so hard to figure out exactly what to say without feeling like you're saying too much because we don't know anything. I don't. You don't. The team, no doubt, knows more than we do, but we're not going to hear the details as the legal process plays out. So you got some people who want to say this is going to happen or they're going to release him no matter what, and then more evidence comes out and maybe you have some egg on your face. It's just, I hate this kind of thing for so many different reasons. I'm not a lawyer. I am not a legal expert by any means, but I can just give you the facts and what we know and tell you what was being said. Some conversations over there at practice earlier today. Yeah, just not good. The whole thing is not good, but you also want to reserve judgment, and there's a but to everything. The situation's not good, but we also don't know the whole story. But I also don't want to obviously excuse anything that may or may not have happened because I don't know. So all that said, let's start the show.
8: We just got to start fast.
9: It's all gas. Nope. Great.
7: Let's see what's up today.
15: Well, coming up at 3:15, actually, I better text Pete Doherty. We're going to have Pete Doherty from the Green Bay Press Gazette at 3:15. Let me text him right now. Live radio. Pete was over at practice. Saw Pete earlier. I've got him scheduled for 3:15. Let me know if 3:15 works. Verify. Okay. So we'll talk to Pete Doherty about the Josh Jacobs situation and Marshawn Lloyd and all of that. OTA takeaways. Pete Doherty joins me at 3:15. This afternoon, or maybe sooner. Just stay tuned.
7: Moving on to today's biggest stories in sports.
15: Well, Josh Jacobs was charged. This news broke in the 5 o'clock hour yesterday evening. Definitely caught me by surprise, and I think most of you as well. Packers running back Josh Jacobs is facing domestic violence charges. Now, the update today, Jacobs is out of jail, but the report yesterday was that the Hobart Lawrence Police Department says that officers responded to a disturbance Saturday morning, a little after 8:30 a.m. Jacobs was then, he turned himself in and was booked into the Brown County Jail yesterday on several charges, including strangulation and suffocation and battery. 5 charges total, one of them the strangulation and suffocation charge, a felony. Jacobs not only denies, but vehemently denies the allegations. That's important to point out. Now, Jacobs has been released. I'll get into the details. Basically, not enough evidence from the Brown County District Attorney to determine the next steps yet. So kind of in a wait and see holding pattern for now. I'll get into the details. And again, I'll just read you the statements and give you the facts, and you can decide how to react to those on your own accord. Jacobs spent 5 seasons with the Raiders, spent the past 2 seasons with the Packers, now in his 8th NFL season. We can get into the financial ramifications that it would mean if the Packers were to release Josh Jacobs, although the Packers did not seem to want to go there. They didn't not only not seem like they wanted to go there, they wouldn't go there. Matt LaFleur had very little to say today when he was asked about Josh Jacobs. If the Packers were to release Jacobs, though, he has 2 years, $25 million remaining on his current deal. That would be a $6.2 million hit to the cap in 2026. So releasing Jacobs would be like $6.2 million in dead cap. I believe if they released him post-June 1st, they could split that then between this year and next year. But yeah, a lot of Josh Jacobs talk throughout the afternoon. I think we're going to have Pete Doherty coming up actually pretty quick out of the gates. So stay tuned for that. Pete Doherty, Green Bay Press Gazette, will join me to talk about all that. Maybe, let's see. This is multitasking when you're over at Lambeau or over at the practice field and juggling all the stuff today. So yeah, we'll talk about more about this coming up. Let you hear from Matt LaFleur. We'll get to Pete Doherty, talk more about it throughout the afternoon.
7: Next.
14: The headline here.
15: Well, elsewhere in the NFL, the LA Chargers are signing safety Derwin James to a 3-year, $75.6 million extension. It includes $57.5 million guaranteed for the 5-time Pro Bowler. Derwin James is now the highest paid safety in the league for the 2nd time in his career. He was set to enter the final year of a 4-year extension that made him the highest paid safety in league history. That was signed 4 years ago, back in 2022. Derwin James, now 29 years old. I still remember Derwin James is the guy I wanted the Packers to take when they ultimately traded down and then traded back up to get Jaire Alexander. I wanted the Packers to take Derwin James. They did not take Derwin James. Jaire Alexander's really good, though. Was really good. And the Packers have good safeties, so I'm not even mad. I'm just saying, that was one of my guys. Anyway, 29 years old, Derwin James, had 3 picks last season. and he is the highest paid safety in football, again, for the second time in his NFL career.
7: Next.
8: The headline here.
15: Well, the Brewers won again last night. They shut out the Cardinals 6-0, so therefore the Brewers have already won the series with the Cardinals. William Contreras went 2-for-4, knocked in a couple runs. Garrett Mitchell hit a 3-run homer in the win. Kyle Harrison got the win. He tossed 6 shutout innings. Again, he was just great. They're wrapping up the series this afternoon. However, Kyle Harrison's gem was overshadowed a bit by Abner Uribe and his Degeneration X-esque crotch chop directed directly to the Cardinals dugout. In the eighth inning, he got out of the eighth and gestured, let's say, towards the Cardinals dugout, the DX suck it thing. And it was not a good look. Now, did I laugh? I'm not going to tell you, but after the game, manager Pat Murphy said that he was embarrassed by the gesture, and Uribe apologized through an interpreter. Now, prior to today's game, both sides said that they wanted no retaliation, and cooler heads have seemingly prevailed. Uribe mentioned that he thought he saw Cardinals manager Ali Marmol gesturing to hit Brewers batters throughout the game, and Uribe took exception to that, so he did the crotch chop. Uribe then apologized. Marmol said that wasn't the case pregame today. Anyway, in other news, the Brewers placed pitcher Logan Henderson on the IL, 15-day IL with lower back tightness. They announced that yesterday. They recalled Coleman Crow from AAA Nashville, and he's going to start on Friday, meaning today's getaway game down in Milwaukee between the Brewers and the Cardinals is a bullpen game for the Brewers. Chad Patrick started. Shane Drouin replaced Patrick after 4 innings. The Brewers are currently getting beat by the Cardinals 1-0. The Brewers 32-20 right now on the season, having won those back-to-back games. A 3.5 game lead atop the Central. Only 4.5 games separate the Brewers from the Cubs. The Cubs now have lost 10 in a row and are 4.5 back. Same record as the Pirates at 29-26. They're going to play again tonight. Cardinals are 29-24, 3.5 back. The Reds are 29-25, 4 games back in the Central.
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15: Well, in the NBA, the Thunder are 1 win away, or the Thunder is 1 win away from the finals. Thunder is singular. Says the Green Bay Phoenix alum. They hammer that into our heads, at least with the Fourth Estate. So the Thunder, the reigning champs, beat the Spurs in Game 5, so Game 6 will be tomorrow. The winner will take on the Knicks in the NBA Finals. So there's that.
7: That's what's up.
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15: 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It is Better Call Eversol. It is Wednesday, May 27th, 2026. All eyes on Josh Jacobs, who, of course, was arrested and booked into Brown County Jail.

circumstances surrounding something that happened early Saturday morning. This kind of thing is very difficult to talk about because the legal process is playing out. You don't want to say too much. All you can really do is stick to what law enforcement has given us on this. And, of course, Packers head coach Matt LaFleur spoke to us prior to practice today, but declined comment other than to stick to the statement released by the team, which was very simple. Quote, "We are aware of the matter involving Josh Jacobs. As it is an ongoing legal situation, we will withhold further comment," end quote. That was the Packers statement released right after the story broke Tuesday afternoon. Packers sticking to that today. There's been a lot of speculation out there, as there always is. For the record, today was open to the media for practice itself. And the schedule was for LaFleur to talk prior to practice, and then practice would be open to the media, and then after practice, we would have locker room access. But this morning, prior to practice, the Packers then canceled the open locker room. And we heard from LaFleur prior to practice, who said very little. Watch practice, and that was it. That was that. Now, we have had a couple updates today, so here's the gist of it. So the news broke Tuesday afternoon in the 5 o'clock central hour. A bombshell report seemingly coming out of absolutely nowhere from the Hobart Lawrence Police Department. Chief Michael Rankus released a press release on May 23rd, 2026 at approximately 8:37 a.m., the Hobart Lawrence Police Department was dispatched to a disturbance complaint involving Josh Jacobs. So the event, the disturbance, was early Saturday morning, 8:37 a.m. The press release continues, "As a result of the investigation, Josh Jacobs was subsequently arrested on May 26th, 2026, Tuesday, and booked into the Brown County Jail on the following charges: battery-domestic abuse, criminal damage to property-domestic abuse, disorderly conduct-domestic abuse, strangulation and suffocation, which is a felony, and intimidation of a victim. This remains an active and ongoing investigation. No further information will be released at this time." Then Josh Jacobs' legal representation, his attorneys, put out a statement. David Z. Chesnoff, Richard A. Schoenfeld and Clarence Duche, attorneys for Josh Jacobs, quote, "Josh vehemently denies the allegations, and this matter is in the early stages of investigation with important evidence that has not yet been made public. We ask for fairness and restraint while the judicial process takes its course." So that's the end of the statement from Josh Jacobs' representation, basically saying, pump the brakes, there's more evidence, hang on. Then this afternoon, the latest, and who knows how long this process is going to play out as far as details and allegations one way or the other, I have no clue. This kind of thing is very difficult to talk about, like I said, because people want answers, people want to pretend like we know exactly what happened. I don't know, you don't know, the team knows surely more than we do, but who knows how much the team actually knows and how many people Josh Jacobs has told the story to and how many sides to this story are there really. And you never want to say the wrong thing. So anyway, David L. Lassie, and I apologize if I'm mispronouncing any of these names, but the Brown County District Attorney put out a statement regarding the arrest of Josh Jacobs earlier this afternoon. And I quote, "The Brown County District Attorney's Office has received a referral from the Hobart Lawrence Police Department alleging criminal charges against Josh Jacobs following his arrest yesterday afternoon. In the state of Wisconsin, law enforcement officers are mandated to arrest individuals under certain circumstances when the officer has probable cause to believe that a person has committed a crime and a reasonable basis to believe that the crime committed involved domestic abuse.

0: While the standard for arrest is probable cause, when the district attorney's office makes a decision to issue criminal charges, it is bound to apply a higher standard. That is, whether there is admissible evidence available that rises to the level of proof beyond a reasonable doubt. The decision to issue criminal charges is a responsibility that the Brown County District Attorney's Office takes seriously. Therefore, it is common for our office to review referrals where law enforcement has made a mandatory arrest for domestic abuse, but our office chooses to release the individual from custody and request further investigation before making a formal charging decision. After reviewing the available evidence in this case, the Brown County District Attorney's Office is not yet prepared to make a formal charging decision. Our office has requested additional investigation, as there is reason to believe that additional evidence may exist that would impact whether criminal charges are appropriate and what charges would be issued. Mr. Jacobs will be released from custody at this time, and a final charging decision will be made by our office at a later date. The investigation remains open and is ongoing. Therefore, the Brown County District Attorney's Office will make no further comment about the case at this time. That, again, from the Brown County District Attorney. So you read through that, and there are parallels or phrases. There's wording that mirrors the statement from Josh Jacobs' attorneys, who said that with important evidence that has not yet been made public, this is in the early stages. His lawyers are asking for fairness and restraint, citing the additional evidence that has not been made public. In the district attorney's office alluded to that as well, that they have reason to believe that additional evidence may exist that would impact whether criminal charges are appropriate and what charges would be issued, end quote. So, look, I don't know how many different ways I can say that this kind of thing is very difficult to talk about. Professionally, it's not my favorite thing. Like, I'm not a legal expert. I'd much rather talk about what did or didn't happen at OTAs. Frankly, not much happened. But it's more enjoyable. Bottom line, something happened that probably shouldn't have happened. Who's in the right? Who's in the wrong? How many sides to this story are there? But that statement from the district attorney's office sounds like it's, and this is where, like, do I say encouraging from Jacob's side of things? It sounds similar to the statement released by Jacobs' attorneys, who then released a subsequent statement after the Brown County DA put that out today. This is again from Josh Jacobs' attorneys. Quote, "We are extremely pleased that Josh has been released from custody and that no criminal charges have been filed against him. As we previously stated, we encourage everyone to keep an open mind while the matter is fully reviewed. We remain confident that once all of the evidence is gathered and evaluated, it will confirm that no charges should be brought against Josh in the future," end quote. That latest statement from Josh Jacobs' attorneys, David Chesnoff, Richard Schoenfeld, and Clarence Dushak. Another apology if I'm mispronouncing anyone's names. Now, head coach Matt LaFleur was the only member of the Green Bay Packers to address the situation earlier today. The locker room was going to be open, but like I said, it was then canceled, which I have to say was a little disappointing. Like, I would like to hear from people in the locker room, but then again, I'm not surprised by it. I'm not blaming the Packers for it necessarily, because I was thinking about, you know, before you do the locker room or, you know, you attend a press conference or something, you go through the mental Rolodex, maybe write down a couple notes, like what are the talking points? Who do you want to talk to? Maybe the newcomers, and what's it like for Tyrod Taylor? Is it Tyrod? Is it Tyrod? But thinking about it after the Josh Jacobs news broke yesterday, I'm thinking, is it even appropriate to ask Zaire Franklin, like, how he's enjoying Green Bay so far? Because this is a really big deal. This is one of the Packers' best players. He's facing serious allegations. One of the Packers' most respected voices in the locker room. And he's facing domestic violence charges. So, not surprised. But Matt LaFleur was the one voice we heard representing the team regarding the Josh Jacobs situation. So, also not entirely surprising that Matt LaFleur largely declined comment before even fielding a single question. Matt LaFleur began by addressing the Josh Jacobs situation, and addressing is the operative word. He addressed the situation by not giving further comment, largely, beyond the team-issued statement, which is that they're aware of the matter involving Josh Jacobs, and as it is an ongoing legal situation, they will withhold further comment, end quote. But listen for yourself. Here's Matt LaFleur prior to practice today addressing the situation as much as the team was willing to address it and answering several follow-up questions. About 90 seconds.
1: Well, I know there's going to be a lot of questions about Josh. I'm going to stick with the statement that we put out as an organization and just let the process play out.
2: Matt, as far as football goes, do you have to prepare for the possibility that you might be playing some of the season without him, especially this time of year?
1: Well, I think a lot's going to happen between now and then.
2: Have you all any communication with him the last 3 days?
1: Yeah, respectfully, I'm not going to elaborate on anything.
2: Matt, how do you feel about that position in general?
1: Well, I mean, I like the guys that we have, but certainly you can never have enough, that's for sure.
3: Are there team standards that you enforce regardless of legal matters?
1: Oh, always. We always have high standards here, but, you know, I think our guys have done a really good job over the course of at least my time here. I think Goody and his staff do a great job of valuing character and bringing in, you know, really good people.
2: Matt, just in terms of preparing for the season, when do you need a resolution on this to move forward as a team?
1: Yeah, I can't really. We're going to let that process play out. I can't really comment on that.
2: How was it sort of addressed with the team?
1: I'm going to keep that between myself and the team.
4: Matt, you know Josh better than all of us here do combined, probably. What was your reaction when you heard this?
1: Respectfully, I'm not going to comment on that.
0: So multiple times, Matt LaFleur used the word respectfully while also declining comment and referring back to the team statement. Not much to say. And with a legal situation like this, not surprising that the Packers have taken that approach, but this is it's a really big deal. Obviously, do not condone domestic violence in any way, shape, or form. It's serious. It's terrible. The situation specifically surrounding Josh Jacobs ranges everywhere from, you know, with additional evidence, this could move relatively quickly and Jacobs could be completely exonerated. That's possible. Or it could mean the opposite of that. Really bad things for Josh Jacobs, his NFL future, his Packers future, and life in general, obviously. And then you think about the victim and who is the victim and so many questions. That's why it's hard to talk about. You can't be careful enough because you don't want to speak out of turn. It's a legal matter. I hate this kind of thing for all of the reasons. It's hard to know what to say, especially when some folks are in a hurry to decide what happened, when in reality, nobody knows. We'll talk more about it with Pete Doherty, Packers columnist and longtime beat reporter from the Green Bay Press Gazette, next. 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Tonight, some storms possible this afternoon, risk of high winds and hail. Cooling down, the low 51 tomorrow. Tons of sun and comfortable, the high 72.
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0: The Green Bay Packers, of course, began organized team activities this week. Today's practice opened to the media for the first time in this 2026 offseason. Joining me now, he is Packers beat reporter and columnist at the Green Bay Press Gazette, Pete Doherty. Hello, Pete. How are you today?
20: I'm doing well, Marcus. How are you?
0: I'm doing all right, thanks. So, obviously, the Josh Jacobs situation, the Josh Jacobs arrest, that is the biggest conversation surrounding the Green Bay Packers right now. Talked about it before. Let's continue to talk about it, Pete. I'll just leave it open. What do we know so far? How do you interpret what we know, what little we know about the Josh Jacobs situation?
20: We don't know enough to make it smart to comment on it at all. I mean, do we even need to say how bad domestic violence is? I mean, it's as bad as it gets, and, you know, it's a super serious charge, or arrest. But he hasn't been charged. You know, there's just so little information on it that I just don't, you know, I can't say anything worth hearing one way or another about what happened or, you know, what's going on there. Don't know how it's going to turn out. This is, you know, obviously very early. He hasn't been charged yet. They let him go. It doesn't mean they won't charge him. So I just can't see anything worth hearing beyond that as far as the actual arrest and allegations against him.
0: And that's why it's so hard to talk about, because, like, I don't know how many different ways I can present the facts, or I can give you the statement from the district attorney or from Jacob's lawyers, but I don't know how many different ways we can say I don't know. And beyond saying that I don't know, like, I feel irresponsible saying much of anything, because you don't want to say too much either direction.
20: Yeah, I think it'd be reckless, you know, in a public forum like this to do that if, you know, when our jobs are to be, you know, credible conduits of information. So, yeah, there's just, you know, it could be wrapped up in a couple of days. It could be an ongoing thing, and, it, you know, he can end up having felony charge. Who knows how it's going to go? So, I, you know, I just leave it at that.
0: So, P, one more thing on this, if you can just comment on it. So the initial statement from Jacob's attorneys was basically that because he vehemently denies the allegations, and with this matter being in the early stages and with important evidence that has not yet been made public, they're asking for fairness and for restraint. And then when I see that the Brown County District Attorney put out a release today and saying that, quote, after reviewing the available evidence in this case, the Brown County District Attorney's Office is not yet prepared to make a formal charging decision. Our office has requested additional investigation as there is reason to believe that additional evidence may exist that would impact whether criminal charges are appropriate and what charges would be issued. Maybe I'm wrong. Like I said, I'm not a legal expert, but talking to people on the sideline today, that sounds like it is at least parallel to what Jacob's attorneys were alleging, that once there's more evidence that comes out, maybe that this is where it's a slippery slope. I don't want to use the word like looks good on Jacob's by any means, but like is kind of in line with what Jacob's attorneys said.
20: That's an interpretation. It's so ambiguous. It's, you know, I think it's kind of borderline, you know, meaningless other than,
0: okay,
20: you know, the standard for arrest is lower than the standard for charging. So that is one way to interpret it. It's too ambiguous for me to interpret it one way or the other, because the evidence that they don't have yet could be evidence of guilt too, you know, or beyond probable cause, but something that they think would help convict them. So, again, I just think it's too ambiguous to you know, make any strong statements about or really just to say much of anything.
0: Talking to Pete Doherty, Packers beat reporter from the Green Bay Press Gazette. And Pete, as you know, about 90 minutes before practice was scheduled to start today, the Packers canceled the locker room media availability, which was scheduled for after practice. And I got to say, I don't know about you, but I'm not necessarily surprised. I had my, you know, few talking points, few things, guys that I thought maybe would be speaking in the locker room today. And then with news that like this surrounding Josh Jacobs, when that broke last night, I'm like thinking to myself, I don't know if it's necessarily appropriate to talk about Tyrod or Tyrod Taylor's pronunciation of his name or anything like that. Like that is the big story. And, you know, I'm sure people would like to hear from the locker room, but really this is the story right now.
20: It is, you know, it's just so early in it that there's everything is just speculation, you know, until, and the facts are, you know, I'm sure they'll just dribble out, you know, it's this could, you know, who knows how long this will take. I was surprised they closed it just because, you know, all the players can just say, look, I'm not going to comment on that at all, anything to do with it. And then they get asked a few times and then, you know, the other subjects will come up. You know, because they're, you know, the world is a big place and there's a lot going on and there's a lot going on with football teams. And while this is a huge story, there's really not much we can add to it.
0: Yeah.
20: Right now. So that means there are other subjects that are still worth discussing. So I was ready to, you know, see what guys had to say, and I'm kind of assuming that they would all say nothing. And then, you know, this is our first crack we've had at these guys this off season. So, you know, I was ready to talk to guys about other stuff, and hopefully they'll open the locker room. You know, by league rules, they're supposed to do it once a week. You know, there's three OTA practices each week, and they're supposed to open it for one of the locker room for one of the practices. So there's one practice left on Friday. So, you know, hopefully they'll open it for that or for two next week.
0: So, and then when you talk about something like Josh Jacobs, you get to the football side of thing, and it sounds kind of disingenuous, like your priorities aren't in line when you transition to the football side of things, but like when you cover football for a living, you talk about the ramifications. This running back room without Josh Jacobs, we know that they lost Emmanuel Wilson to the Seattle Seahawks this offseason. When they convinced, or when Jacobs was willing to sit out of that game against the Vikings last year, because obviously he rarely is, he always wants to play through injury, they turned to Emmanuel Wilson, he ran for 100 yards, things were fine. Now they don't have Wilson, he's a Seahawk, Josh Jacobs' status is up in the air. So how do you look at this running back situation right now, Pete?
20: Yeah, it was shaky anyway, because Marshawn Lloyd's health has been so precarious. I mean, I don't think I'm exaggerating to say that he's been with the team for two full seasons, and I think he's only had one full week of practice, then played in the game, and didn't get hurt in the game. I think he didn't get hurt, but then he got hurt the next week in practice. I think he's had one full healthy week in 2 years, which is just mind blowing. And they're still, you know, they sent him to that, one of those performance movement clinics out, and this one was in California. They didn't send him to Madison like they did with Watson. And I wanted to ask him about, you know, specifics about what he learned out there, what they told him about what was causing all these soft tissue injuries. But, you know, obviously didn't get that chance now, but they can't bank on him being their starter. I mean, he's not even though he's healthy and he's practicing, he didn't even do any 11 on 11 today. Today was their second day of OTA practice. I think the first was yesterday. So, you know, they can't bank on him. You know, you can't have, you're number three back. There's just, I don't know what they're going to do for the three, because Chris Brooks is just, or up for the number two, because Chris Brooks is like he's good in pass protection and he knows what he's supposed to do, but he's just not a threat with the ball in his hands. And if I'm a defensive coordinator, whenever he's out there, I'm fine with it, because you don't have to worry about him, you know, making a play on you. So it all depends on how this turns out with Jacobs. I mean, if he ends up getting prosecuted and it looks very much like he did it, the Packers, really good chance they end up cutting him. If, you know, there's a chance he could get suspended, if, you know, there's all sorts of things that could happen. If the charges are dropped, maybe nothing happens. They've got to be at least looking at trading for a running back. I was thinking they might be anyway, but now they've got to be really looking hard. I don't think they don't need to do anything right now.
0: Yeah.
20: But depending on how long this goes, I could see them being in the market. They could definitely be in the market for a running back in training camp or at the end of training camp, a guy who could, be a legit share number two with Marshawn Lloyd, with Lloyd shaky health. And if they don't have Jacobs, they'd need a guy, that type of guy too, who could share the number one job with him.
0: It's so interesting with Marshawn Lloyd. If he could just stay healthy, this whole picture would be so much clearer, right? Like, it feels like we shouldn't have any expectations whatsoever for Marshawn Lloyd, because I don't know how you could have expectations right now for Lloyd. But still, I can't help but be excited about Marshawn Lloyd. Obviously, all the injury concerns are there, but, like, you and I, we've seen more of Lloyd in practice than most people on the outside. And granted, we haven't seen much of Lloyd, but, like, every time he's been healthy enough to practice, the dude's electric, you know? It's hard to give up on the guy.
20: He is pretty explosive. I still can't tell much about running backs until they play in games.
0: Fair.
20: And really even real games. And here's I think back to Aaron Jones. Now, remember that year when they drafted him, they drafted three running backs.
0: Yeah.
20: And I thought none of them did anything. And, you know, none of them stood out to me in training camp or even in the preseason. The run game, because they play with the backups. They all average under 3 yards a carry, if I remember right. And so Jones didn't do it. And then really early in the season that year at Dallas, there was an injury. I think there was probably two injuries. And Jones gets in there and he looked great. And it was like, wow, this guy is a good player. So for me, I can't tell unless they're tackling in real games, regular season games. You know, maybe you can tell some in preseason. So, you know, I think Lloyd has a lot of talent and explosiveness, but, you know, I got to see more of the, what does he have? How many touches does he have in the regular season? Maybe like three or four?
0: Yeah, something like that. I think one regular season game against the Colts, and that's it.
20: So. Yeah.
0: Yeah, it is a crazy case study. Talking to Pete Doherty, Packers beat reporter from the Green Bay Press Gazette. So aside from the running back situation, which is obviously front and center, that is the biggest thing going right now. But Matt LaFleur addressed a couple of other things. One big domino that fell was the release of Brandon McManus. As soon as they traded up to take Trey Smack, they were yelling from the mountaintop the importance of competition. And it's going to be a true competition. Trey Smack, Brandon McManus, maybe Lucas Haversick, but then quickly they changed their mind, I guess, and cut McManus, and they're rolling with Smack, although he's nudge-nudge competing with Haversick. We'll see if that's really the case. But LaFleur, I thought LaFleur said something interesting when he said basically they felt like that was the best thing for Brandon and the team. I'm not entirely sure how a lack of competition with McManus is best for the team, but what do you think about that whole kicker ordeal?
20: So they're not in the business of doing favors for players, you know, by cutting them. If they think it's best for the team to keep the guy, to keep him to compete, even if he has to be, like if McManus has to be cut and they wanted him to there to, you know, really compete for the kicking job, they're not going to cut him. So if they cut him, it's because they wanted to. I got the impression from what he said, because he kind of at the end of that statement about Smack, he said something to the effect of, you know, he's going to get all the work. So I think they must have, when they drafted him, they must have felt really good about him. And then when they saw him in person at the rookie mini camp, and it was just early that next week when they made the move, right?
0: Yeah, right.
20: So they must have done some kicking there, and they must have liked what they saw enough to think, this is probably going to be our guy. And we want to give him all the work that we can in training camp and not have him splitting up reps. And that's the way I interpreted it, that they thought he was going to be the guy, and they want him to get the majority of the work and the focus. And then, you know, they've got, why am I blanking on Haversick? They've got him to, you know, take some reps when so the guy doesn't so Smack doesn't kick his leg out.
0: Last thing for you, Pete. I know we're not allowed to take pictures of people in the rehab group, and I don't know if we're supposed to tweet anything about people in the rehab group, but like last year Christian Watson looked awesome, and then he came back from injury and he was awesome. Then again, David Bakhtiari looked pretty good working with the rehab group, and we saw how he was unable to ever get back on the field. Tucker Kraft looks pretty damn good to me on the sidelines right now. I'm not saying, I'm just saying. I don't know what I'm saying, but he looks good.
20: Yeah, I was watching him doing, you know, he was doing some shuffle drills and, you know, some explosive drills and all of that. And he did, you know, he looked really good, but it's, you know, it's a slower process. And, you know, I talked with a doctor for another team about this, and part of, you know, the reason why teams like, you know, some teams at least will wait, you know, basically 10 months before they put the guy out in a game after ACL surgery, is it takes time for the nerves. You know, you put in a new ACL, it doesn't have any nerves. But as it connects and everything rewires down there, you grow nerves. And those nerves, you know, they activate it. They help with awareness of, you know, where your leg is in space, all that stuff. And it just, it's really hard to speed that growing process up. You really can't do it, or it's really hard to do. So that can only take time. And I think that's why, you know, this is going to take 10 months with Kraft. But, you know, LaFleur did say, you know, he thought he'd be back,
0: yeah,
20: if not by the start of camp, then during camp. And I agree wholeheartedly. He sure looks springy and strong and all that stuff, just watching him on the sidelines.
0: Definitely encouraging. Pete Doherty, Green Bay Press Gazette. Pete, you are the absolute best. Thank you for the time, as always, and I'll see you next week again.
20: All right. Sounds good, Marcus. Thanks for having me.
0: Thank you for coming on. Pete Doherty, he is the best Packers beat reporter and Packers columnist at the Green Bay Press Gazette. I mean, right now the story is all about Josh Jacobs. And until we get a ruling, any definitive answers on Josh Jacobs, then, well, the court of public opinion is always... never has a problem sharing opinions, that court of public opinion. So we can take some calls on this if you're able to do so responsibly. It's hard to talk about when you don't know all the facts. And it's developing in real time. But as of now, Josh Jacobs is out of jail, and that's the biggest update of the day.
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11: Josh Hader might be the best example of where they got rid of him maybe a little bit too soon, but they didn't falter in his place, right? I mean, they didn't get rid of their... Exactly. They didn't get rid of a closer that was doing very well, and then suddenly we're going, man, we got closer issues. And that's the key, right? If you can get rid of the guy at the right time, and then you get a guy that can do the same job, a lot less expensive, and you can maybe use that money elsewhere or whatever. It's kind of funny because we all wish that the Brewers spent more, right?
25: Yep.
11: We all wish that the Brewers, you know, like they said there, can you imagine if he had $200 million to spend? It's such an interesting conversation. Would he be as good as he is just going out buying guys, let's say? And would they mesh with the clubhouse and be all that? Or are they better suited to kind of do things the way they are?
25: Well, now, I don't know how they, you know, it's weird because I don't know how they do their business. If you had all that money to spend, does it then, do you not then do as much work in vetting players or evaluating players? Because you just go, I know who that guy is. Let's go buy this guy. Instead of going, we need a guy like this who can do this. Yeah. You know what I mean? And really evaluating players, younger players. I doubt it, but it's possible. You know, if you had that,
11: you know, the way
25: that in your back of your mind.
11: The way they do things, it's kind of funny. The way they do things and the success that they have, I don't know if you need them to have a $200, $220 million payroll, but what you want them to have is like an extra $30 million in their back pocket so they could go get a bat at the trade deadline or something like that. That's really what I think the Brewers need.
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0: It's one of those instances with the Josh Jacobs situation that I think people in general should be more willing and open to saying, I don't know, in certain situations, in a lot of situations. Like, I'll be honest, I don't know. Like, what do you think happened with Josh Jacobs? I don't know. Everything would be speculation. I don't know. I haven't seen any footage. We haven't heard anything from Josh Jacobs other than from his attorneys vehemently denying the allegations and even the allegations itself. It's not like we've seen a police report, but serious, serious charges, certainly, that he was facing. Now, the DA doesn't have enough, they say, to charge him formally with anything, so he's no longer in custody, but I've seen a lot of stuff over the past not even 24 hours where people seem way too quick to say, like, I saw a lot of stuff last night. It doesn't matter whether he's found guilty or not. Goody's not keeping him on the team. No, sir. He's gone. He's cut. And I'm like, really? I mean, you know, I don't mean to Look, I think the Packers, by and large, compared to a lot of other NFL teams, I think the Packers have done a good job of, how do I say this, not having off-field issues like this, serious misconduct, detrimental conduct to the team off the field. I think they've been pretty good about eliminating that from their locker room, by and large. But, like, I don't know, it was some of those tweets I saw last night, it's just like, okay, so now people are just throwing all this stuff out there. I saw someone suggest that, well, Jacobs turned himself in. You know he's guilty. He turned himself in. You don't turn yourself in if you're not guilty. Well, when you're facing charges like that, basically you either turn yourself in or they're going to come to your house and find you, right? Like, you're in what looks worse if we're talking about it from an optics standpoint. So that's just why I say, I know it's not the most... Look, it would be great if I could say, I've got the exclusive police report right now. Here's exactly what the victim is alleging that Josh Jacobs did. And, oh, by the way, I also have the exclusive Josh Jacobs account of this story. I would love nothing more than to be able to say that, but I don't have anything close to it. I don't know a damn thing. And chances are, unless you're in the Hobart Lawrence Police Department, or you work for the team and you've heard from Josh Jacobs and or heard from Josh Jacobs directly, then chances are you don't know a damn thing either. So it's situations like this where, look, I know it's not the most riveting radio to constantly say, look, we don't know right now. But I do think it's also responsible radio right now to reinforce that reality that I don't know, you don't know, and collectively, we don't know much of anything right now. Something happened that probably shouldn't have happened, and it is very serious stuff, but we don't know anything.
28: ABC News, I'm Michelle Franz, and in New Jersey, elected officials along with protesters demonstrating outside the Delaney Hall detention facility, protesting what they call inhumane treatment, including rotting food and reports of detainees being denied toilet paper. ABC's Phil Tate has more from the scene.
8: Much of the chaos caught on video as demonstrators posted barriers outside of the facility, using their bodies to block federal vehicles from exiting the grounds that they believe might be used for the transfer of detainees out of the center. Protesters were told to moved back by federal officers as a ton of pepper spray was in the air and batons in hand.
28: The CDC is working to monitor signs for Ebola at key U.S. airports where travelers are arriving from Central Africa. Uganda, meantime, has closed its border with the Democratic Republic of Congo. The Trump administration has sent out $20.6 billion in tariff refunds so far, according to a new court filing. Businesses, including major companies like Walmart and Costco, say they are applying for those refunds. This is ABC News.
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14: Jim Rome here with your Rome Report. Go New York, go New York, go! The out-of-nowhere juggernaut that is the Knicks curb-stomped and finished the Cavaliers, who clearly tapped out last night. And now the Knicks have won 11 straight, and they're only 4 more wins away from shocking the world. As for the Cavs, you know, maybe they didn't quit, but they actually believe that they won that series. After all, their head coach, Kenny Atkinson, said they won 2 of the first 3 games, quote, analytically. Maybe he thinks they already won the analytic NBA Finals, and he's planning his analytic parade. Hey, don't laugh. James Harden actually said he thinks the better team didn't win. Hey, Beard, that is either the dumbest thing I've ever heard, or you are the most out-of-touch troll I've ever seen. Or both. Scoreboard, kook, look up at it. The better team always wins, and the better team never gets swept 4 straight. If their goal was to play their worst and then say the dumbest bleep possible, mission accomplished. I'm Jim Rome.
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0: Thank you for joining me. Hour number two is underway here on Better Call Eversole on really a beautiful Wednesday afternoon. Weather-wise, absolutely beautiful. Give you the updated forecast coming up, and I haven't even really looked at the extended forecast, but looks pretty good to me. Yeah, Friday might be a little warm. 85. I'm good with summer. I like summer, but I like today a lot more than yesterday. Excuse me. But at the same time, I also know that we shouldn't complain at all, ever, about weather. And this is good, though. This is great. Today is great weather. Beautiful day. Also beautiful that the Milwaukee Brewers have swept the St. Louis Cardinals. In the getaway game today for the Cardinals, the Brewers came back to beat the Redbirds 2-1, the final score, after last night's shutout win. And Abner Uribe's theatrics, which we're going to get to a little later on. But obviously the biggest story today remains the Josh Jacobs situation. So want to handle that responsibly and necessarily delicately, as I think is required. But yeah, good win for the Brewers again today. In the eighth inning, it was the key. They're down 1-0. The Cardinals had the lone run of the game in the fourth on a triple against Chad Patrick. A bullpen game today. Chad Patrick, Shane Drouin, Aaron Ashby. Patrick went 4, Drouin went 2, Ashby went 2 and got the win. He's now 9-0, Aaron Ashby, on the season. And then Trevor McGill came in for the save in the ninth. So Trevor McGill trending in the right direction. He's handled the ninth the last two games at least. So anyway, the Brewers in the eighth inning got busy. Here's how it all went down real quick before we get back to the Packers and Matt LaFleur and company. So Dusty May was pitching. Dusty May, not the national champion head coach of Michigan. Dustin May. Pitching, and he had a no-hitter going through 7? It was late when the Brewers first got a... I think it was through 7 he had a no-hitter going. Anyway, in the 8th, Garrett Mitchell doubled to left, and then Renjifo reached on a bunt single to the pitcher, moving Mitchell to 3rd. Then they pulled May for Jojo Romero. Frelick reached on a fielder's choice to 2nd. Renjifo thrown out at 2nd. Vaughn pinch hit for Hamilton. He struck out. Then Christian Yelich singled to right center, getting the Brewers on the board, scoring Garrett Mitchell, moving Frelick to 3rd, game tied 1-1, and then Jackson Churio safe at 1st on a fielding error, scoring Sale Frelick, moving Yelly to second. So the Brewers take a 2-1 lead. Bryce Terang grounded out. Trevor McGill relieved Aaron Ashby in the ninth. And a couple, one batter reached on an infield single to short. It was Wynn who reached on an infield single, but that was it. The only damage done against Trevor McGill, who's had a roller coaster of a season. But McGill got through the ninth on 13 pitches, struck out one, gave up just the one infield hit, and the Brewers are now 33-20 on the season after sweeping the Cardinals. So in the last week, the Brewers have swept both the Cubs and the Cardinals. And the Brewers now, that would mean they have a 4.5-game lead on both the Cardinals, Pirates, and Cubs, who will square off again later. Cubs have lost 10 in a row. And then I guess they'd still only be four and a half. Yeah, I think. See, it's always tough when the Brewers play during the day and they've played a different number of games than several other division teams. How many games separate them? But let's just put it like this. The Brewers continue to expand their lead in the NL Central, which is a good thing if you are a Brewers fan, and most of you are. So congratulations, Milwaukee Brewers. And we'll definitely get back to the Abner Uribe crotch chop DX thing a little later on. Crazy. Crazy, crazy. All right, so once again, the biggest story remains the situation surrounding Packers running back Josh Jacobs. Facing charges of domestic abuse, the Brown County District Attorney said there's insufficient evidence and reason to believe that with more evidence, they're not prepared. Well, right now, the DA's office is not yet prepared to make a formal charging. The office has requested additional information as there is reason to believe that additional evidence may exist that would impact whether criminal charges are appropriate and what charges would be issued. And you can interpret that how you want. I was talking about it with some people on the sideline today, and it sounds, I mean, the phrasing of that makes it seem like, and also in corroboration with Jacob's attorneys, who right away said there's important evidence that has not yet been made public, and then reading from the district attorney that there is reason to believe additional evidence may exist that would impact whether criminal charges are appropriate. I don't know. I don't know what I'm going to say about this whole thing, but I know that I'm not going to say too much. That is my mission. These legal situations always play out and they go by their own pace. Could be a matter of days, could be months, could be longer, could mean that Jacobs is completely exonerated, could mean that Jacobs' time with the Packers is over. I mean, if he did it, if the allegations are true, then yeah, it would seem being the operative word, it would seem likely that the Packers would release him if indeed he is guilty of these allegations. But we are a long ways away from that right now. And earlier today, prior to practice, Packers head coach Matt LaFleur met with the media. I'm gonna try to reset this at the top of every hour because it is such a big story right now. So if you've heard it, well, you're going to hear it again. And if you heard it now or before, you're going to hear it again at the top of the 4 o'clock hour and at the top of the 5 o'clock hour, because it's the biggest story surrounding Wisconsin sports right now. Matt LaFleur did not have much to say prior to practice. The Packers canceled the locker room availability, which was scheduled for after practice, meaning Matt LaFleur is the only member of the Packers who has spoke on the Josh Jacobs arrest, and he did not say much. Before I play the roughly 90 seconds with the head coach prior to practice today, he's going to reference the statement that the Packers released yesterday, and it was a very short one. Quote, "We are aware of the matter involving Josh Jacobs. As it is an ongoing legal situation, we will withhold further comment." Here's Packers head coach Matt LaFleur prior to OTA practice today.
1: Well, I know there's going to be a lot of questions about Josh. I'm going to stick with the statement that we put out as an organization and just let the process play out.
3: Matt, as far as football goes, do you have to prepare for the possibility that you might be playing some of the season without him, especially this time of year?
1: Well, I think a lot's going to happen between now and then.
3: Have you all had any communication with him the last 3 days? Or?
1: Respectfully, I'm not going to elaborate on anything.
3: Now, how do you feel about that position in general?
1: Well, I mean, I like the guys that we have, but certainly you can never have enough, that's for sure.
2: Are there team standards that you enforce regardless of legal matters?
1: Oh, always. We always have high standards here, but, you know, I think our guys have done a really good job over the course of at least my time here. I think Goody and his staff do a great job of valuing character and bringing in, you know, really good people.
3: Matt, just in terms of preparing for the season, when do you need a resolution on this to move forward as a team?
1: Yeah, I can't really. We're going to let that process play out. I can't really comment on that.
4: How was it sort of addressed with the team?
1: I'm going to keep that between myself and the team.
5: As you know Josh better than all of us here do combined, probably, what was your reaction when you heard this?
1: Respectfully, I'm not going to comment on that.
0: Respectfully, no comment beyond the statement released by the team from the head coach, Matt LaFleur. Now, obviously, the on-field impact if the Packers were to be without Josh Jacobs, which is entirely within the realm of possibility, obviously. We've seen how the league treats domestic violence and how that's maybe changed over.

0: how the league treats domestic violence and how that's maybe changed over the last decade plus, but it's as serious as it gets. If the Packers are without Josh Jacobs, obviously that changes the outlook for the team. In regards to the running back room, already had questions, having lost Emmanuel Wilson to the Seahawks via free agency, with the uncertainty surrounding the health of Marshawn Lloyd always. And now if you don't have Josh Jacobs, then yeah. Yeah. Then the biggest possible question now exists in the running back room as well. So, got a text here from Kevin here who says, "Hello, Jamal Williams. Welcome back to Green Bay. That would be the smart and safe choice. And as far as acquiring Sweat from the Cardinals, in the musical words of Supertramp, dreamer." Okay. Well, I love Jamal Williams and his personality. He was a draft crush of mine when the Packers drafted him in the fourth round back in 2017. I like Jamal Williams a lot. 4 good years with the Packers, 2 good years with the Lions, didn't do much 2 years with the Saints, and was out of the league last year. So, all things considered, he just turned 31, and as a running back, that is pretty old. Not that guys haven't been productive at running back into their 30s, but Jamal Williams, having not played football last year, and being 31 years old, averaging a career yards per carry average of sub 4, 3.9 yards per carry. I don't think Jamal Williams would be the answer to if the Packers are without Josh Jacobs in the running back room. All right, if you want to talk more about the Josh Jacobs situation, the number is 920-393-1075. Text here from Robert in Greenleaf says, "Well, Marcus, the Packers are adept at making this stuff go poof. You can go back to their inception. I'm just saying, brother, Robert and Greenleaf." All right, well, I don't know, man. I don't really know. How many different ways can I say I don't know? But at least I know how to say that I don't know. Whereas some folks out there are either allergic to it or pretend that they don't know how to say I don't know, because we have a lot of people who like to play pretend that they know everything. And right now, very few people, if anyone, know much of anything. Beyond the police department, Josh Jacobs himself, the other individual or individuals involved. I'm sure the Packers know more than I know right now, but I don't know how much they know either. This is one of those times, like I've said time and time again throughout the afternoon, this is one of those times when people need to remember what they don't know. And right now, there is a lot that we don't know. But if the Packers don't have Josh Jacobs, I know this, they need to figure something out at running back. What might those things be? Well, I think the list and that conversation begins with Marshawn Lloyd. We'll hit that next. 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Tonight, the low 51, clearing and breezy. Tomorrow, tons of sun and comfortable, the high 72.
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4: 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This is a two-minute drill as part of the Bill and Rookie Experience.
5: Josh Hader might be the best example of where they got rid of him maybe a little bit too soon, but they didn't falter in his place, right? I mean, they didn't get rid of their
6: somebody else.
5: They didn't get rid of a closer that was doing very well, and then suddenly we're going, man, we got closer issues, and that's the key, right? If you can get rid of the guy at the right time, and then you get a guy that can do the same job, a lot less expensive, and you can maybe use that money elsewhere, or whatever. It's kind of funny because we all wish that the Brewers spent more, right?
6: Yep.
5: We all wish that the Brewers, you know, like they said there, can you imagine if he had $200 million to spend? It's such an interesting conversation. Would he be as good as he is just going out buying guys, let's say? And would they mesh with the clubhouse and be all that? Or are they better suited to kind of do things the way they are?
6: Well, it's weird because I don't know how they do their business. If you had all that money to spend, do you not then do as much work in vetting players or evaluating players? Because you just go, I know who that guy is, let's go buy this guy. Instead of going, we need a guy like this who can do this. Yeah. You know what I mean? And really evaluating players, younger players. I doubt it, but it's possible. You know, if you had that,
5: you know, the way
6: in your back of your mind.
5: The way they do things, it's kind of funny. The way they do things and the success that they have, I don't know if you need them to have a $200, $220 million payroll, but what you want them to have is like an extra $30 million in their back pocket so they could go get a bat at the trade deadline or something like that. That's really what I think the Brewers need.
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8: Got a text from Anonymous. Someone with a 920 area code says, Saints fan here, Alvin Kamara's price to Green Bay just got higher. Yeah, I don't know. I don't think Kamara's necessarily the answer either, although, you know, he's a chess piece you could still use that merits consideration, I suppose.
4: This is Better Call Eversole, live on The Fan.
8: And who knows? There we go again. Who knows? Or I don't know. Or we don't know. There's just so much that we don't know right now. I've got the statements, Josh Jacobs' attorneys, today in response to what the Brown County District Attorney put out, the Brown County DA put out, that the DA is not yet prepared to make a formal charging decision. They've requested additional investigation because there's reason to believe that additional evidence may exist that would impact whether criminal charges are appropriate. to which Josh Jacobs' lawyers responded that they are extremely pleased that Josh has been released from custody and that no criminal charges have been filed against him. As we previously stated, we encourage everyone to keep an open mind while the matter is fully reviewed. We remain confident that once all of the evidence is gathered and evaluated, it will confirm that no charges should be brought against Josh in the future. That's from Josh Jacobs' attorneys. Meanwhile, while it is really challenging to talk about the Josh Jacobs situation specifically without any specifics to discuss, we got to talk about the football ramifications of the Packers potentially not having Josh Jacobs, because I think it would be irresponsible not to talk about that at this point. So what would the Packers do right now? What would that running back room look like if they didn't have Josh Jacobs? What would they do at running back without Josh Jacobs? I think the conversation has to start with Marshawn Lloyd and whether or not Marshawn Lloyd is healthy. Lloyd is by far the biggest investment that the Packers have made at that position, aside from the money that they're paying Josh Jacobs to play football for him. The Packers drafted Marshawn Lloyd with the 88th overall pick back in 2024. Little known fact about Marshawn Lloyd, he actually goes way back with Bears quarterback Caleb Williams. They played each other in high school, and they're more than just acquaintances. So, there's that. Just saying. I remember asking Marshawn Lloyd about that. He started at South Carolina, then played his final college season at the other USC, Southern Cal, and I asked him about his relationship with Caleb Williams, playing with him, playing against him. And, you know, since I mentioned and since I brought it up, here's that little exchange. It's been a while since I've heard it, frankly.
9: You played with Caleb Williams last year at USC. Obviously, you said that you're going to stay friends with him. Mm-hmm. But you guys actually go way, way back.
10: Yes.
9: How far back?
10: So we played against each other in Little League. We were rivals in high school. We played together in college. And then we're rivals again. So that's special.
9: So who won more of those head-to-head matchups?
10: I did. He won. There's one thing that, have you ever seen Caleb's highlight video? And he has like a championship where he threw the ball like 4 seconds left in the game. That's the only thing he got on me. Other than that, I feel like the math is over against Zach 100%.
9: And you're aware that the Packer-Bear rivalry is pretty lopsided.
10: Oh, yeah, definitely. It's been like a rivalry forever with me and Caleb, so it's pretty cool to be able to, you know, continue the tradition on.
8: So that personal rivalry may be something to keep in mind when the Packers and Bears meet, especially if Marshawn Lloyd is on the field against Caleb Williams. Of course, Marshawn Lloyd doesn't play defense. Someone right now is thinking, well, I bet he can play corner better than Keyshawn Nixon. I doubt it. But Marshawn Lloyd's NFL career, needless to say, has not unfolded how anyone hoped that it would. It's been one injury after another. If not an injury, a medical issue. Marshawn Lloyd has 6 NFL carries to his name. He's appeared in 1 regular season game. It was week 2, his rookie year back in 2024 against the Colts. He carried it 6 times for 15 yards and had a catch for 3 yards. Now, he has shown flashes throughout practices, and last year in the preseason in Indianapolis against the Colts, he had a great catch on a wheel route and then got hurt again. He's had some bad luck. He's seen specialists to try to figure it all out, but it's just been a lot of adversity for Marshawn Lloyd, who is very similarly built from a height and weight standpoint to Josh Jacobs. Very similar builds. Jacobs listed at 5'10", 223. Lloyd, 5'9", 220. Both kind of like a bowling ball of butcher knives. And Lloyd, maybe even some more juice. Not maybe, definitely. More juice in the passing game. Not that Jacobs isn't a weapon in the passing game too, but Lloyd's a really exciting player. It's just hard to allow yourself to get too excited because you're afraid of, well, you know. Here's head coach Matt LaFleur when he wasn't declining comment on the Josh Jacobs situation. Here's LaFleur on what he's seen from Lloyd so far this offseason.
11: Yeah, he's done a nice job, but we've only had one practice, so I think the proof will be in the pudding. Like, he's got to show that consistently over the course of, you know, all of OTAs, into training camp, into the preseason, and then we'll see where we go from there.
8: And so even in LaFleur's voice, one step at a time, yeah, he's looked good, but let's get through OTAs, then minicamp, then training camp, then the preseason, and let's just hope that he stays healthy. Obviously, LaFleur knows as well as anybody all the adversity that Lloyd has been forced to fight through throughout two NFL seasons, now in year three, and still only six touches to his name, one regular season game appearance because of all that adversity.
11: Yeah, he's had some really tough circumstances and has fought through a lot of adversity, but I think that, you know, for a lot of guys, you know, guys that can fight through the adversity and stay positive, which he's done, I think, you know, there's a lot that can come from that in a positive sense.
8: I mean, it's been top of mind. He's had at least four different injuries. The hamstring seems to be the most concerning recurring thing, hence why he's been sent to see a specialist. But there's the hamstring. He dealt with a hip injury. He had an ankle and then had his appendix burst. But just when it seemed like Lloyd was ready to return, then appendicitis. Yeah, because of course. Right, and then he also had a torn ACL in college. So, that said, we have still been able to see Marshawn Lloyd on the practice field, and I'm not going to apologize for saying that I have been really, really impressed, and I have enjoyed watching Marshawn Lloyd in practice. As much as anything, I've enjoyed Marshawn Lloyd's teammates watching him. Because there is no Packer who has elicited more almost streetball and one streetball mixtape-esque reactions than Marshawn Lloyd. He just hasn't been able to stay on the field. The Packers have obviously seen more from Lloyd in practice than I have. So what have they seen from Lloyd when he has been healthy, albeit a limited sample size?
11: Well, he's extremely explosive, and he's a dual threat guy, a guy that you can design routes for. But, you know, we're in the early stages right now.
8: So running backs coach Ben Sermons obviously was a big fan of Marshawn Lloyd when he came out of college a couple of years ago. Sermons was asked earlier this month in his media availability session how confident he is that they can count on Marshawn Lloyd. Is he confident that they can count on Lloyd, given all of the injury and medical issues he's dealt with the last couple of years? Here's his position coach, Ben Sermons.
12: I do feel like, because he did something that he hasn't done before, working with a group, which was his first time in the offseason working with a group. So I think that, you know, that gave him a lot of confidence. He talked about, you know, how much stronger he is, you know, just in his lower half of his body, stronger than he's ever been. So with all those things, you know, giving him confidence, and he's got a regiment, you know, that he does before we even go out to practice. So, I mean, we're very optimistic, you know, but we've all been optimistic, you know, before, so we just got to wait and see, you know, what's going to happen. But he feels confident. I feel confident that, you know, that he's finally gotten to that point where, you know, he can be in there and be ready to play a full season.
8: And he's one of those guys, I mean, you hold your breath every time he touches the ball. One, because he can take it the distance. He's electric. He's fun to watch. So you hold your breath that way, more figuratively, I guess. But also because you just hope he stays healthy. And I remember when Nate Hobbs came screaming up from the secondary, and early on in training camp, there had already been a couple complaints about Hobbs maybe practicing too hard, going too hard and being too physical. And Lloyd kind of planted, but Hobbs took him out. It sounds like the Packers are saying that the injury happened prior to Hobbs' hit, that it was how Lloyd planted that ultimately got him hurt in that training camp practice. I'm still kind of skeptical of that, because even if it was Hobbs' hit that hurt Lloyd, I wouldn't expect the team to come out and say, yeah, our new free agent corner did this. So you heard from Ben Sermons, for whatever it's worth, that he is optimistic that Lloyd has turned a corner when it comes to his health. Does the head coach, Matt LaFleur, share that sentiment? Is he also optimistic that Lloyd has turned a corner?
11: I think he's done everything he can in his power to put him in the best possible position, but he's just going to have to go out there and prove it.
8: Yeah. All right, so let's go back to Ben Sermons. Regarding Marshawn Lloyd, have they had to tweak or adjust practice in order to keep Lloyd healthy? When you've had a guy who's been hurt as much as Lloyd has, do you have to manage his reps or adjust practice at all? Here's Sermons.
12: Yeah, because you always think about, you know, different things, like if, you know, you don't want to, like, push him, like, you know, too much because you don't want, oh, man, this is the play, oh, no, you know. But, you know, really, you know, I haven't tweaked a lot with it because, you know, you kind of look at it, you know, is if something doesn't go right, it's better to find out now, you know, than later, you know, when you get into the season and that stuff. And as long as he's rolling, you know, and feeling confident, you know, we are too. And we're just operating like everything's going to be fine. So we're not adjusting too much because I think he's got a really good plan, you know, for himself. And he's looking, as always, I mean, he's looking really good, really explosive right now, which is all the things that we saw when we drafted him. And just, you know, this could be the year.
8: If it is the year, that would be quite the story, where a guy has dealt with as much adversity as Lloyd has through two seasons. And then if he gets more of an out, and he would look, the opportunities will be there. I mean, right now, obviously, as we sit here on May 27th, 2026, the status of the starting running back Josh Jacobs is completely up in the air. Hence why we're talking about the running back room. But even if Jacobs is on the team, he's healthy, and he's running hard, he's running well, Marshawn Lloyd has an opportunity in front of him to be the RB2. On a really good team with a really good offense. Now, Chris Brooks was re-signed, and he's kind of their Swiss Army knife, pass protection specialist, one of the unsung heroes that does all the dirty work on this team, and whatever the Packers ask him to do, he'll do it. But in terms of a runner, Emmanuel Wilson played a key role for the Green Bay Packers with Josh Jacobs on the roster. We saw what Wilson was able to do when Jacobs missed the Vikings game last year. If that were to happen again, if Jacobs had to miss one game and the Packers were to take the field with the current running back group, who would be in line for the first carry? Not the first third down rep, because that's likely Chris Brooks, whether Josh Jacobs is active or not. But Lloyd very well may be that first guy in line, and he brings just another dimension to the table, brings a little more juice. Here's Ben Sermons talking about that dimension that Lloyd brings to the table.
12: He can do things that the other guys, you know, can't, in terms of like his speed and quickness. I don't want to say that he can't, but not at the level that he can do it, because he's the fastest and the quickest guy, you know, that we have. So, I mean, if he's healthy, you know, and again, that's what we're counting on for him to be there, it does make our job, you know, easier from having another guy back there that's going to add some explosiveness to the offense.
8: Of course, it's not just Marshawn Lloyd. And even with Marshawn Lloyd, as exciting of a player as he is, realistically, it's probably irresponsible to have any expectations whatsoever for Marshawn Lloyd until he proves that he can stay on the field. But the room goes well beyond that. You go to Chris Brooks, who they brought back, the pass pro specialist. He can do some stuff in the passing game. He's a good blocker. Really good athlete, too, from a testing standpoint. Didn't have too many opportunities to carry the ball last year. But they have Pierre Strong Jr., who's actually been in the league for a couple few years, bouncing around from team to team. Damian Martinez played his college ball at Miami. Here's what Ben Sermons had to say about the depth in that running back room after losing Emmanuel Wilson. Their RB2 went to Seattle, where he's now in a different crowded running back room. Here's Sermons on the depth, or lack thereof, at running back.
12: I think, you know, it's the biggest thing is, I think we got the guys. You know, obviously, you know, staying healthy is going to be a part of it. I think, you know, if you look at, you know, even a guy like Chris Brooks, like last year we didn't use him as much carrying the ball, but his first year, he was really effective, you know, with the ball in his hands. Obviously, you know, he's not a open field, explosive type of runner from that standpoint, but what he brings us to that table is a guy that's going to be forceful, runs with purpose, and is a lot lot better, you know, with the football in the hand, in his hands than what, you know, sometimes we give him credit for, just because last year, you know, his carries and stuff, you know, they went down in comparison to his first year. And then obviously we know, we all know who we're waiting, you know, it's his time, you know, and still having a guy like Marshawn, you know, in play, who's been looking really good. He feels really confident, feels like the things that he did in the offseason has gotten him to the point where, you know, he feels good that, you know, he's ready to come in and contribute.
8: He's just a really exciting player. We just haven't seen him in games, and it's hard to be overly optimistic about someone who hasn't been able to play in games through 2 years. But Chris Brooks, interesting cat. Matt LaFleur, obviously a big fan of Chris Brooks. Ultimate team player kind of guy. Here's what LaFleur said earlier today about his confidence in Chris Brooks, who they re-signed this offseason.
11: Chris is one of those guys, whether it's offensively or wherever we need him on special teams, he fills a lot of roles for us. You know, we use him sometimes more along the lines of a tight end and doing some cross sifting and things of that nature. So what I love about Chris is his mentality. He's not afraid to work. He comes in every day with a great attitude, and he always is giving his best effort.
8: Now, realistically, if the Packers, let's just say hypothetically, while I am very hesitant to do this, I'm not going to do this, actually, in regards to the Josh Jacobs legal situation specifically. I'm not going to do the speculation thing or play the hypothetical game. But when it comes to the football aspect of all of this, hypothetically, if the Packers don't have Josh Jacobs, I feel quite confident in saying that they're not just going to stay status quo and roll with the current running back room minus Josh Jacobs. I don't think they can. Whether it's an maybe under-the-radar Ryan Grant-esque trade that they could make, a guy on someone's practice squad like when Grant was with the Giants and then he came in and really breathed life into the Packers' running game back in 07, whether it's someone like that or more of a known commodity, like the Arizona Cardinals, they just drafted Jeremiah Love out of Notre Dame in the top five, generational running back, right after they signed former Falcons backup Tyler Allgeier, who reportedly went to Arizona believing that he was going to be the feature back in that offense. After spending the last few years backing up Bijan Robinson with the Falcons, Allgeier signed with the Cardinals thinking that he was going to be the guy. And then they draft Jeremiah Love. He's like, wait a second, what? Is Allgeier on the trade block? Is he expendable? Obviously, Matt LaFleur's younger brother, Mike, is the head coach in Arizona. Could they work out a deal for Allgeier? Maybe, I don't know. Or Trey Benson, who came out of Florida State a couple years back, day two pick. Could he be a guy that might merit consideration for the Packers to trade for? I think that would make sense. So I think they would definitely need to add to that running back room in the universe that is definitely within the realm of possibility that they don't have Josh Jacobs. I think they would need to make a move at that position. However, head coach Matt LaFleur was asked if they need to add to the running back room. He was asked that question earlier today, and he answered it probably exactly how you would expect him to.
11: Yeah, we'll see. Again, we'll let everything play out before we make any of those decisions.
8: Of course. What about Savion Williams? A unique skill set for Savion. Now, he's 6'4", 225 pounds, but he's been commonly compared to Cordarrelle Patterson, who's done some work in the backfield, as well as being a return specialist. One of the best kick returners of all time is Cordarrelle Patterson. So, actually, our guy Andy Herman asked Matt LaFleur earlier today, could Savion Williams do some running back stuff if need be? LaFleur's response to this was great.
11: The only thing that limits you is your imagination. So certainly Savion's got a unique skill set. I think he's a guy that we'd like to get the ball in his hands and see what he can do. And, you know, we gave him a couple last year, but yeah, we're primarily focused on him as a wide receiver and continuing to develop him in that regard.
8: All right. But could he hypothetically do a little running back stuff?
11: The only thing that limits you is your imagination.
8: All right, so in this hypothetical universe, if the worst becomes the reality and the Packers are without Josh Jacobs, if he's guilty of these heinous allegations, then then what does that mean for the football side of things at running back or the Packers offense in general? Well, Matthew in Green Bay asks, what about Braylon Allen with the Jets? The Wisconsin native, right after the Jets re-signed Breece Hall to that lucrative extension. What about a Braylon Allen trade? I think that's another guy who would actually make some sense. That level of player. There are good backup running backs who have shown good flashes on film that very well could be on the Packers' radar. Probably guys that we haven't even talked about, but my mind immediately goes to the situation in Arizona after they drafted Jeremiah Love. Tyler Allgeier, Trey Benson, Braylon Allen gets a nod of the head from me as well. Those kinds of tiers of running backs, if you will, that I think would be worth a late-round pick. Matthew in Green Bay, so yeah, I like the sound of that, if it comes to that. Matthew in Green Bay also adds, he says, Braylon Allen, question mark, or Jordan Love throwing the ball 95% of the time, question mark. I don't know about 95% of the time, but look, I think Josh Jacobs' situation aside, the Packers have been as balanced as any offense in football under Matt LaFleur. He wants to be balanced to run his offense. I also think this offense last year was a lot better throwing the ball than they were running the ball, and I think they could benefit from playing to their strengths. With or without Josh Jacobs, I think LaFleur could benefit from leaning on Love more in 2026. All right, if you want to chime in, a lot of speculation on Josh Jacobs today. We're only going to do that if it's responsibly. But if you want to chime in, hit me up at 920-393-1075. 920-393-1075.
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24: A better life with Dr. Sanjay Gupta.
25: People have started using AI for all sorts of things, but I cannot think of an area where the stakes are higher than your health. First of all, I'll tell you this. I know doctors who have cracked some seemingly impossible cases with the help of AI, so it can be a powerful tool. But AI can also hallucinate, provide bad advice, and be just as confident when it does that. If you do decide to plug any personal medical information into one of these chatbots, you should know that while the companies that created them have robust privacy protections in place, they are not bound by HIPAA, like your healthcare provider is. Whatever the advice presented to you, take it with a degree of healthy skepticism. Always get a second opinion. And remember, if you ever experience concerning symptoms, skip the AI consult and head straight to the ER. I'm Dr. Sanjay Gupta, helping you live a better life.
13: 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This is a two-minute drill as part of the Bill and Rookie Experience.
5: Brewers had a bad weekend in the PR department. Not only is this whole tarps off thing where they're, you know, being curmudgeons about that, getting them blasted on social media, but then a story comes out about a couple that won $13,000 in the 50-50 raffle with the Brewers Foundation, and the woman gets to claim the prize, gets to the place where you claim it 60 seconds late, and they turn her away and say, sorry, you were late, and they drew another number. So she takes them to court, They lose the small claims court because essentially the foundation has the sole right to distribute the winnings how they see fit. Now the foundation has changed it to now you have 30 days to claim the prize, but you have 6 outs from the time that they announced the number, 6 outs to go claim your prize. So if it's an extended inning, you got all the time in the world. But if Miz is on the mound, he's going 1, 2, 3, and he's mowing them down, you better have your tracksuit on. And the Brewers have film of this woman. They show it on the security cameras, bolting out of her seat, bolting across the concourse, running up the stairs, got misdirected by a staff member at one point, and gets there 60 seconds late, and they say, too bad, so sad. What are you doing? And even if it's the foundation and not the Brewers ought to step in and make it right.
0: Well, especially if she got bad directions, then it's not on her. It's on them.
13: That's a two-minute drill from Bill and Rookie. Get the full Bill and Rookie experience weekday mornings from 6 until 10 on The Fan and The Fan app.
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8: Eric texts in and says, trade a 7th-round pick to Seattle for Eugene Wilson. I'm presuming Eric means Emmanuel Wilson. They have Charbonnet and drafted the other back from Notre Dame. Yes, they do, and they did. They did do those things. Charbonnet is hurt, but yeah, it's another crowded running back room for the Seahawks that Emmanuel Wilson is currently part of. Wonder if they'd consider giving up a late-round pick for a mulligan on Wilson. Running back is such an odd position, though. Like, as good as Josh Jacobs is, and he is good. He's on the top tier of running backs around the league, or close to it. He's really good. A Pro Bowl back. Wherever you want to draw the line, he's really good. But yet, it's weird, because, like, when a running back of Josh Jacobs' caliber is hurt, if he has to miss a game, like he did against the Vikings, it's not enough to move the point spread. You know, like, it is the ultimate team game, and specifically at running back, it is and I mean this the most respectful way possible, it is a relatively replaceable position. Like, when you thought about Packers-Vikings last year, with a healthy Josh Jacobs, you were probably pretty confident they were going to win the game in the same manner that they did. When you thought about the Packers playing the Vikings without Josh Jacobs at all last year, you were probably pretty confident they were going to beat the Vikings the same way that they did. So, not to say it's not important, because Jacobs will make plays that other guys just can't, but one, it's kind of hard to judge Jacobs last year because he played hurt all year. He obviously was not as explosive, or he wasn't as good last year as he was the year before, but how much of that was injury, how much of it was age, and there's that element to it too. But I'm confident if they had to, and we're getting way ahead of ourselves, assuming that they would need to bring in another running back, although they could even, regardless of the Jacobs situation. But I guess what I'm saying is I would expect them to make a move for a running back, and I would also be confident they'd be able to find a running back good enough to run their offense effectively. And I thought they should lean on the pass game a little more, regardless of the running back situation. So, anyway, 920-393-1075 is the number. Appreciate you tuning in. Better call Eversol. I'm Marcus Eversol. You can hit me up on X at Marcus Eversol or hit the talk and text line at 920-393-1075 like Matt. What's up, Matt?
4: Hey, Marcus. How's it going on the short week?
8: It's going all right. What's up?
4: I'd like to use this opportunity to just shout out to Jordan Love. When the season's all said and done, we won't even remember this Josh Jacobs stuff. It's going to be Love's year. He's going to have a great year. Everyone's going to be talking about him. There's going to be no more doubt.
8: No more doubt that what? Jordan Love is really, really good?
4: No more doubt that he has that it factor or whatever people think he doesn't have.
8: Jordan Love is going to show that he has it.
4: Yes, he has the ice in his veins. He has the will to win.
8: The stuff that a lot of us, I would say most level-headed people, think that he already has. Love will silence the hate this year.
4: Right. He's going to show what he has, and less hiccups, even less than last year.
8: I like the sound of that, Matt. Appreciate the call. Here was the Packers head coach, Matt LaFleur, talking about Jordan Love earlier today, entering his fourth season as the starter, his seventh NFL season overall, but already this is year four as QB1. Here's the head coach.
6: Jordan's been awesome, man. Like, every year he just continues to grow as a leader. His consistency is remarkable, who he is on a daily basis, showing up, how he works, how he leads others. He's pulling guys with him. So I'm really excited about what, is in store for him.
8: It's a love affair.
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25: Breast cancer is the most common cancer among women in the world. And according to a new study out of the University of Washington School of Medicine, an estimated 3.5 million cases a year are expected by 2050. Now, the good news is we've gotten so much better at screening, earlier detection, and cutting-edge treatments in many countries, including here in the United States. 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
8: All right, so with all the conversation about Josh Jacobs, no irresponsible speculation is necessary, because I think just about any, if you're going to rush to any conclusions whatsoever, I do think it would be reckless and irresponsible. So don't want to do that. Haven't done it yet. Not going to start now. But I do want to start each of the 4 hours by resetting the latest on Josh Jacobs, which is not much. We know that Jacobs is no longer in custody, and a statement was released by the Brown County DA earlier today, a statement that Josh Jacobs' legal representation, his attorneys, was pleased to see, and pleased to see that Josh had been released from custody and no criminal charges have been filed. They also encouraged everyone to keep an open mind while the matter is being fully reviewed. So there's that. So I want to reset that at the top of each hour. We did it at 2. We did it at 3. We'll do it again at the top of the 4 o'clock hour next after the news. We'll also give you, in case you missed it already, we'll give you what Matt LaFleur had to say. They canceled the locker room availability, which was scheduled for after practice, no doubt related. And they made Matt LaFleur available prior to practice, so he's been the spokesperson for the Packers, and he didn't have much to say besides just referencing the statement they released yesterday. Either way, we'll reset that next.
12: ABC News, I'm Michelle Franzen. Sticking points remain between the U.S. and Iran over the Strait of Hormuz and Iran's nuclear ambitions. At a cabinet meeting today, President Trump says Iran wants to make a deal, but says he won't sign just any agreement. Iran, according to state media, signaling in a memo to the U.S. it will continue to patrol the strait. The White House calls it a fabrication. The president also downplaying the impact on gas prices.
14: We had oil, we had gasoline down to a very low number. I think we'll be hitting that number shortly after that whole excursion ends.
12: The CDC has sent an urgent request for its agency to recruit personnel to help screen for travelers coming from Central Africa for symptoms of Ebola. A Google employee has been arrested over Google bets on Polymarket. Authorities allege the employee was using Google confidential search information ahead of time, placing those bets. Google says they're working with authorities. This is ABC News.
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5: Brewers had a bad weekend in the PR department. Not only is this whole tarps off thing where they're, you know, being curmudgeons about that, getting them blasted on social media, but then a story comes out about a couple that won $13,000 in the 50-50 raffle with the Brewers Foundation, and the woman gets to claim the prize, gets to the place where you claim it 60 seconds late, and they turn her away and say, sorry, you were late, and they drew another number. So she takes them to court. They lose the small claims court, because essentially the foundation has the sole right to distribute the winnings how they see fit. Now the foundation has changed it to now you have 30 days to claim the prize, but you have 6 outs from the time that they announced the number, 6 outs to go claim your prize. So if it's an extended inning, you got all the time in the world. But if Miz is on the mound, he's going 1, 2, 3, and he's mowing them down, you better have your tracksuit on. And the Brewers have film of this woman. They show it on the security cameras, bolting out of her seat, bolting across the concourse, running up the stairs, got misdirected by a staff member at one point, and gets there 60 seconds late and they say, too bad, so sad. What are you doing? And even if it's the foundation and not the Brewers ought to step in and make it right.
0: Well, especially if she got bad directions, then it's not on her. It's on them.
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15: Oh, you didn't know? 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
19: That's why I said what I said. I thought you were smarter than that because I'm like, you always have the best takes. Damn, so the whole world is against me now? Jeez.
20: Well, that's why I went up to you in the locker room to clear it up, because unlike a lot of people nowadays who say they cover the team and say whatever they want about certain players, but they're never actually there to face the people they talk about, that's not the way it's supposed to work. Not to get on a soapbox or anything, but sports media is a crazy world these days.
19: Yeah, it is.
1: Hour number three is underway. 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Here's your host, Marcus Eversole.
8: Hour number three. Appreciate you tuning in. We're going to get to the Milwaukee Brewers, who today completed the sweep of the St. Louis Cardinals. Good times for the Milwaukee Brewers. Abner Uribe, well, maybe a different story. Was it funny? I'll let you answer that. Was it maybe irresponsible? Yeah. Was it a bad look? Yeah. The Degeneration X-esque crotch chop towards the Cardinals dugout last night. But cooler heads prevailed. Sounds like they handled it pregame, they being the Brewers and the Cardinals. But either way, the Brewers, with two runs in the eighth, beat the Cardinals 2-1. They are now 33-20 on the season, extending their lead in the NL Central to now four games, technically. It's still confusing looking at the standings because teams have played a different number of games, which I hate because my brain doesn't compute like that. Just give me uniformity, please. Thank you. Brewers will now be off tomorrow, but sitting pretty right now. Meanwhile, the Chicago Cubs have lost 10 games in a row. Not to make this a Cubs segment, but I'm guessing that after the game last night, Craig Counsell probably said something like this.
21: Yeah, I mean, I think they beat us for sure.
8: That's the safest prediction ever that he said something like that. Meanwhile, the Packers were at OTAs today. They began OTAs yesterday, and today's practice was open to the media. Originally, the layout for today's schedule was head coach Matt LaFleur was going to talk prior to practice, which he did, and then practice would be open to the media, which it was, and then the locker room was scheduled to be open. About an hour and a half prior to practice today, the Packers canceled the open locker room session. So the only person we have heard from regarding the status of Josh Jacobs with his recent arrest is the head coach, Matt LaFleur, who didn't have much to say. He referenced the statement they put out yesterday, which wasn't much of a statement. The league put out a statement that was almost identical to the statement that the Packers put out, which was, quote, "We are aware of the matter involving Josh Jacobs. As it is an ongoing legal situation, we will withhold further comment," end quote. So, prior to practice today, I want to reset this at the top of every hour just to make sure that you all hear the latest. This is what Matt LaFleur had to say. He started with a statement and then answered, question mark, a handful of follow-up questions regarding the situation involving running back Josh Jacobs. This is about 90 seconds, the beginning of his media availability prior to practice today.
22: Well, I know there's going to be a lot of questions about Josh. I'm going to stick with the statement that we put out as an organization and just let the process play out.
23: Matt, as far as football goes, do you have to prepare for the possibility that you might be playing some of the season without him, especially this time of year?
22: Well, I think a lot's going to happen between now and then.
23: Have you all any communication with him the last 3 days? Or?
22: Yeah, respectfully, I'm not going to elaborate on anything.
23: Now, how do you feel about that position in general?
22: Well, I mean, I like the guys that we have, but Certainly, you can never have enough, that's for sure.
3: Are there team standards that you enforce regardless of legal matters?
22: Oh, always. We always have high standards here, but, you know, I think our guys have done a really good job over the course of at least my time here. I think Goody and his staff do a great job of valuing character and bringing in, you know, really good people.
4: Matt, just in terms of preparing for the season, when do you need a resolution on this to move forward as a team?
22: Yeah, I can't really. We're going to let that process play out. I can't really comment on that.
6: How was it sort of addressed with the team?
22: I'm going to keep that between myself and the team.
7: Matt, you know Josh better than all of us here do combined, probably. What was your reaction when you heard this?
22: Respectfully, I'm not going to comment on that.
8: So here's what we know so far, and it's not much, and that's incredibly important, I believe, to remember that we don't know much. I referenced it earlier, but while I shouldn't be amazed at anything I see on social media, I was still kind of surprised to see what I saw on social media last night. Everything ranging from, well, he turned himself in, therefore he's guilty. If you don't turn yourself in, what exactly do you think is going to happen? He turned himself in. I mean, that's just like status quo for a situation like this. This is what you do. If he didn't turn himself in, what looks worse? So, I mean, turning himself in has no direct relation to guilt. I saw people suggesting that even if he's found not guilty, the Packers aren't going to put up with this PR nightmare. They're going to cut him regardless. He's gone. Like, really? If he's found not guilty and he's completely exonerated, do you think the Packers would just move quickly and cut him regardless? Because I don't think that would be the case. It's okay to say you don't know, because you don't. I don't know. If you work for the Hobart Lawrence Police Department, in all likelihood, you know more than I do, and you know more than most of us. But there's people with the police department that I'm sure don't know the full story. And then to every story, there's at least two sides. So Jacobs, the other individual or individuals involved, we haven't seen a police report, anything of the sort. And these things play out at a snail's pace sometimes. So, look, we're going to get back to the Brewers. The Abner Uribe crotch chop gate last night, the Brewers sweeping the Cardinals, more importantly, what lies ahead, all that stuff. Some post-game audio, good news for the Brewers. I'm looking forward to that. I hate talking about stuff like this for all of the reasons why someone would hate talking about something like this. But it is a big story. So I'm just going to read you what we know with the latest updates surrounding Josh Jacobs. Yesterday around 5:30 p.m., the news broke that Josh Jacobs had been arrested, that he had turned himself in. So the Hobart Lawrence Police Department put out this press release yesterday. Quote, on May 23rd, this is Saturday, on Saturday, May 23rd, 2026, at approximately 8:37 a.m., the Hobart Lawrence Police Department was dispatched to a disturbance complaint involving Josh Jacobs. As a result of the investigation, Josh Jacobs was subsequently arrested on May 26th, yesterday, and booked into the Brown County Jail on the following charges: strangulation and suffocation, which is a felony, battery-domestic abuse, criminal damage to property-domestic abuse, disorderly conduct-domestic abuse, and intimidation of a victim. This remains an active and ongoing investigation. No further information will be released at this time. That was yesterday from Chief Michael Renkis, the Hobart Lawrence Police Department. Then Jacobs' lawyers put out a statement. Quote, Josh vehemently denies the allegations, and this matter is in the early stages of investigation with important evidence that has not yet been made public. We ask for fairness and restraint while the judicial process takes its course. Then earlier this afternoon, this came out as practice was going on. This is from the Brown County DA, David L. Lacey. I hope I got it right with one of those pronunciations. I apologize, David. Sincerely, coming from a Marcus with a Q. Anyway, the Brown County DA, quote, the Brown County District Attorney's Office has received a referral from the Hobart Lawrence Police Department alleging criminal charges against Josh Jacobs following his arrest yesterday afternoon. In the state of Wisconsin, law enforcement officers are mandated to arrest individuals under certain circumstances when the officer has probable cause to believe that a person has committed a crime and a reasonable basis to believe that the crime committed involved domestic abuse. While the standard for arrest is probable cause, when the district attorney's office makes a decision to issue criminal charges, it is bound to apply a higher standard. That is, whether there is admissible evidence available that rises to the level of proof beyond a reasonable doubt. The decision to issue criminal charges is a responsibility that the Brown County District Attorney's Office takes seriously. Therefore, it is common for our office to review referrals where law enforcement has made a mandatory arrest for domestic abuse. But our office chooses to release the individual from custody and request further investigation before making a formal charging decision. After reviewing the available evidence in this case, the Brown County District Attorney's Office is not yet prepared to make a formal charging decision. Our office has requested additional investigation as there is a reason to believe that additional evidence may exist that would impact whether criminal charges are appropriate and what charges

0: and what charges would be issued. Mr. Jacobs will be released from custody at this time, and a final charging decision will be made by our office at a later date. The investigation remains open and is ongoing. Therefore, the Brown County District Attorney's Office will make no further comment about the case at this time. Again, that's from the Brown County DA. Then Jacobs' lawyers responded to that and said, quote, "We are extremely pleased that Josh has been released from custody and that no criminal charges have been filed against him. As we previously stated, we encourage everyone to keep an open mind while the matter is fully reviewed. We remain confident that once all of the evidence is gathered and evaluated, it will confirm that no charges should be brought against Josh in the future," end quote. That's from Josh's agent. Again, I hate talking about this kind of thing. I'm not a legal expert. I'm certainly not a lawyer. A lot of the verbiage can get confusing. Now, this is pretty straightforward at the moment right now. And by all means, if you have any expertise in the field, if you want to chime in on it responsibly, then please do so. I would just say once again, it's okay to say we don't know or you don't know, because I don't know. And I feel like I know that you don't know much of anything either regarding this situation specifically. So we're not going to rush to any conclusions. We're going to handle it carefully, obviously. Do not condone domestic violence in any way, shape, or form. Cannot make that clear enough. If Jacobs is guilty of this stuff, he's done. I mean, his days as a Packer are numbered. If he's guilty, we are not yet at that point to say that he's guilty. So, want to be as responsible as possible, and at the same time, talking about stuff like this is really difficult because there's really nothing more you can say. Like, you can't be careful enough. You don't want to speak out of turn. It's a legal matter. It's just, for all the reasons I hate this kind of thing, it's so hard to know what to say one way or the other. It would just be irresponsible and reckless to do that. But if you see any updates that I have not yet touched on, because this can happen in a matter of hours, new stuff can come out at any time, feel free to text it to me or hit me up on X at Marcus Eversol, at MarquesEversoll. You can also call or text the Talking Text line at 920-393-1075. Grumpy old man from the 1890s texts in and says, "It could take a year for the Jacobs situation to wrap up. Since no charges were filed, it might take months if this goes anywhere. It's probably next year before he's suspended." Maybe. Look, all situations are different. There was Quinshon Judkins, the running back from the Browns, who played at Ohio State. He was a rookie last year. There were allegations against him. And I believe at this time last year, he wasn't even with the team. And then he was exonerated and didn't miss any time. James Pierce Jr. had some pretty heinous allegations against him. He's the pass rusher, edge rusher for the Atlanta Falcons. And then the charges were just dismissed or dropped this week. So the range of possibilities with this Josh Jacobs situation, the range of resolutions is extremely wide. Everything from being completely exonerated to being released and potentially this incident threatening his career. I mean, it could go anywhere. It would just be irresponsible to rush to any conclusions whatsoever. All right. That said, going to take a time out. There's no smooth transition from a story as serious as the Josh Jacobs legal matter to talking about anything else. So just going to take a break. We're going to come back and we're going to talk about the Milwaukee Brewers, who are on a roll right now. They just swept the division rival Cardinals the week after they swept their division rival Cubs. The Brewers are now 33-20 and have generated some cushion atop the NL Central. But not without controversy, thanks to Abner Uribe and his apparent affinity for D-Generation X. That's next. 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Cooling down, the low 51. Tomorrow, tons of sun and comfortable, the high 72.
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2: 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This is a two-minute drill as part of the Bill and Rookie Experience.
10: Josh Hader might be the best example of where they got rid of him maybe a little bit too soon, but they didn't falter in his place, right? I mean, they didn't get rid of their
11: somebody else.
10: Exactly. They didn't get rid of a closer that was doing very well, and then suddenly we're going, man, we got closer issues. And that's the key, right? If you can get rid of the guy at the right time, and then you get a guy that can do the same job, a lot less expensive, and you can maybe use that money elsewhere or whatever. It's kind of funny because we all wish that the Brewers spent more, right?
11: Yep.
10: We all wish that the Brewers, you know, like they said there, can you imagine if he had $200 million to spend? It's such an interesting conversation. Would he be as good as he is just going out buying guys, let's say? And would they mesh with the clubhouse and be all that? Or are they better suited to kind of do things the way they are?
11: Well, I don't know how it's weird because I don't know how they do their business. If you had all that money to spend, do you not then do as much work in vetting players or evaluating players? Because you just go, I know who that guy is, let's go buy this guy. Instead of going, we need a guy like this who can do this. Yeah. You know what I mean? And really evaluating players, younger players. I doubt it, but it's possible. You know, if you had that,
10: you know, the way
11: that in your back of your mind.
10: The way they do things, it's kind of funny. The way they do things and the success that they have, I don't know if you need them to have a $200, $220 million payroll, but what you want them to have is like an extra $30 million in their back pocket so they could go get a bat at the trade deadline
11: or
10: something like
11: that. That.
10: That's really what I think the Brewers need.
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13: A better life with Dr. Sanjay Gupta.
14: We all know how important it is to stay active as we age, especially as we get older. But I've come to realize that for as good as people are about getting their cardio in, a lot of older folks really don't seem to be doing the recommended amount of strength training or even understand why it's so important. It helps you stay functional and therefore independent for as long as possible. Certified strength and conditioning specialist Dana Santis says a great place to start is not with dumbbells or barbells, but with your body weight, which allows you to build strength while also learning how your body moves and where your limitations exist. It also reduces the risk of overwhelming your connective tissue, which adapts more slowly than muscles as we get older. Once you're comfortable, you can dial up that intensity, but do it slowly, do it carefully. I'm Dr. Sanjay Gupta, helping you live a better life.
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24: The Milwaukee Brewers beat the St. Louis Cardinals 2-1 today at American Family Field, completing the three-game sweep of the Cardinals. And they now lead the Central by 4.5 games. The Cardinals and Reds are both 29-25, 4.5 games back of the Brewers at 33-20. The Pirates and Cubs, both 29-26. The Cubs have lost 10 games in a row. Yeah, really hate to see that.
25: I don't agree with that at all.
24: That's because I was kidding, Greg. Glad to see your sense of sarcasm is still intact.
26: Yeah, I mean, I think they beat us for sure.
24: So the Brewers sweep the Cardinals, and they are sitting pretty right now. 33-20 on the season, comfortably atop the NL Central, but they didn't sweep the Cardinals without any controversy. Because yesterday in the eighth inning, Abner Uribe, who has one of the best celebrations on the mound of anybody in baseball, frankly, I'm not overly familiar with other relievers' celebrations, but Uribe's got his patented little throwing of the dice thing. I don't know, it's cool. I like it. I like his energy. I like his swagger. I like when he throws triple digits. But last night, Uribe covered the eighth inning before Trevor Megill handled the ninth, which Megill did again today. Uribe did not pitch today, but Uribe, after handling the eighth inning, instead of throwing dice, he maybe had one little dice throw, but he threw a very specific gesture at the St. Louis Cardinals dugout after recording the final out. It was a full count, runners on first and second, top of the eighth, two outs, like I said, full count, and Uribe threw his 23rd pitch before throwing the crotch chop gesture directly at the Cardinals dugout. No interpretation was needed whatsoever. Here was the call on the Cardinals broadcast of that final strike leading to the final out of the eighth and the subsequent crotch chop by Abner Uribe.
27: Strike, great call. Burleson's going to challenge it. Cardinals have two of them left. Oh, look at Uribe. See that? You better hope this is a strike. Oh, it was. And Burleson is retired, and the Cardinals strand two in the eighth inning. No runs ahead.
24: Yeah. you better hope this was a strike. Yeah, well, it was, and I want to say Abner Uribe suffered a strike of his own, if Pat Murphy subscribes to the strike system in terms of discipline. Before he could even get into the dugout, Pat Murphy had something to say, had a quick little conversation with Abner Uribe. Needless to say, although I may have laughed, guilty, you may have laughed, I don't know, Pat Murphy did not laugh. Pat Murphy did not find it funny. Not even a little bit. Here's what Murph said postgame on Uribe's crotch chop celebration. Looked like a nod to D-Generation X of the Attitude Era. But here's Murph. Did not find it funny. Must not be a DX fan.
1: Yeah, that's unacceptable. Yeah, it's just unacceptable. I don't know what got over him. I mean, he's been an emotional guy, but that kind of thing, that's just not how we do things. And I was embarrassed by it. And, you know, why are we doing it? It's a 6-0 game. What are we doing there? And there must be something deeper that I don't know about. I love the kid. Believe me, I love the kid. There's so much good in this kid. He's been so great for us in so many ways, but that's unacceptable. So whatever's going on, you can't tolerate that for his teammates and for everything else. It's just not, it's not going to be tolerated. That's all there's to it.
24: So we're going to hear from Uribe coming up in a minute. He explained why he did what he did while also apologizing through an interpreter. But one more cut from Pat Murphy when he was asked if they handled it internally. If you were watching the game, you saw Murph get in Abner's ear before Uribe could even get into the dugout. Murph made sure he voiced his opinion and made it clear that that was unacceptable. So did they handle things internally with Uribe? Here was more from Murph postgame.
1: Well, I've already talked to him about it, but we haven't. I wouldn't be surprised if MLB did something. You know what I mean? Like, that's just you don't do that. Okay? We all have emotions. We all feel things and have our personal likes and dislikes. But and emotions run high. We understand that. Home runs, strikeouts, ninth inning saves. You know, the thing that I think about is if that challenge got overturned, you know, you got to reset and go back out there and pitch.
24: Yeah.
1: You know, this is Major League Baseball. You know, guys can reset, boom, base hit, dumper, homer, and all of a sudden it's 6-5. You know, so it's like, you know, that kind of stuff is just, we just, there's no place for it. If you're trying to be a really good team, if you're trying to repeat the kind of things we've done the last couple of years, if you're trying to do that and more, that stuff is, there's no part of it in the game.
24: Yeah, I mean, look, it can't happen. It's a bad look. Let me make that very clear. It is a bad look. I also will fully admit I laughed. I did. Guilty as charged. I laughed. I thought it was funny. Still not a good idea. That kind of thing can linger and can escalate into future things. It's a bad look, and maybe Uribe will face league discipline. I don't know if he'll get suspended for it, but maybe he's fine, slap on the wrist. I don't know. It's a bad look. Can't happen. Also found it funny. Multiple things can be true at the same time. What does that say about me? I don't know. I'd rather not say. Here's Abner Uribe postgame when he was asked about that crotch chop celebration, and you're going to have that sequence here with, like, question, translator, answer, translator, question, wash, rinse, repeat. Here's Abner Uribe postgame after the crotch chop.
3: Abner, can you explain just kind of what you were thinking or feeling out there to react the way that you did?
4: Pues describir tus emociones ahí para reaccionar como tú reaccionaste ahí.
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2: Yeah, I think first and foremost, you know, everyone here knows me, knows who I am, and knows I have a bit of a history of being emotional out there. But again, I think first, I owe an apology to the Brewers. I owe an apology to my teammates, to my manager, all the bosses of the team. I understand that that's unacceptable to go out there and to react in a way like that. But at the same time, I don't think it's professional for their manager to be making signs towards our dugout saying that he's going to be hitting guys. And there's an event that occurred during the practice today, too. And I don't think that was right. So, I have my teammates back always.
6: What happened? That event with the Cardinals earlier.
2: ¿Qué pasó en la práctica hoy que... en la práctica hoy con el manager?
5: I mean, no tengo comentarios sobre...
2: I don't have any comments towards that.
6: And then also things during the game he was signaling?
2: Y también estaba haciendo señas durante el juego.
5: Sí, ayer.
2: Yes, yesterday.
6: Yesterday. Signaling that they were going to hit your guys?
2: Que iban a dar pelotazo a nosotros.
5: Oh, sí, esa era la seña que él estaba haciendo. Cada vez que Yelio Contreras iba a batear, la seña de él era que se la pegaran o lo que sea.
2: Yeah, that was the sign he was doing. Every time Yelly or William stepped up to the plate, that's a gesture he was making in the dugout.
6: Does that go back to the previous series with them, Abner? Was there history there?
2: Eso vuelve a la serie anterior contra ellos. ¿Había historia ahí o...?
5: Para mí no creo que historia, porque al final del día soy alguien que o pasó lo que pasó y ya para mí mañana no importa, ¿sí me entiende? 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
2: No, I don't necessarily think so. I the type of person I am and how I think. I take things very much day to day. But at the same time, like I said, I don't think it's very professional for them to be making gestures like that. And I don't think it's right for any of my guys to be going out there with any sort of fear in their heads that we may be getting thrown at or they can't play the game the way that they want to be able to play. So I want to make sure it's also clear that my teammates in here know that I have their back and I'm on their side.
24: So there was Abner Uribe post-game yesterday after the crotch chop, what turned out to be a 6-0 Brewers win. Once again, here is the call. Full count, runners on first and second, two outs in the eighth, full count, and Abner Uribe pitching, and this was the call on the Cardinals broadcast.
27: Strike, great call. Burles is going to challenge him. Cardinals have two of them. The strike. Oh, it was. And Burleson is retired, and the Cardinals strand two in the eighth inning.
24: And Uribe's looking back at the scoreboard like, I hope that was a strike. And the Brewers, the collectively, were hoping for the same. It was. It was a strike, barely, but it was. It hit the bottom corner of the strike zone, kind of just how you draw it up. Perfect pitch, but not a perfect reaction in the eyes of Pat Murphy, who called it unacceptable. You heard his reaction. So then prior to the game today, I think a lot of us initially thought like, oh, okay, so which Brewer is going to get hit tomorrow, meaning today in the getaway game? Well, sounds like the Brewers and Cardinals spoke, and nobody wanted any extracurricular stuff to linger into today's game. Here was Cardinals manager Ali Marmol pregame today. Again, Uribe alleged that Marmol was signaling to hit various Brewers going back to Monday's game, like pointing at his ribs. So there's that accusation. Here is Ali Marmol, the Cardinals manager, prior to today's game.
7: Uribe last night told these guys that he had some objection to what he perceived to be gesturing from you specifically at their dugout. Do you have a reaction to that?
8: I don't.
7: Okay.
8: I hate that.
7: I mean, that's your prerogative, you know.
8: Yeah. I'd rather not blow anything out of proportion. I think it already has been, to be quite honest with you.
7: Do you feel confident that it's handled, done and dusted?
8: Yeah, I mean, okay. I don't think there's a reason for any of it, to be quite honest with you.
9: Is he just wrong? Is he seeing things?
8: No. I'll give you the... I've got no issues telling you the full story, but I just think, like anything these days, I just think it gets blown up. This is like everyday occurrence.
9: Yes.
8: But happy to talk about it. We felt like they're being pretty demonstrative about relaying from the dugout. I looked over. I said, hey, if you're going to do it, be smart. You're going to get somebody hurt. Like, what are we trying to do here? That was it. So, outside of that, not sure what else.
9: Did you hear from Murph? They had said that there was some at least conversation between both teams to get this path or to move on from it. Did you hear from Murph? Did players hear from each other?
8: Did I hear from Murph?
9: Yeah,
8: I have not heard from Murph. No.
9: Okay. Did you hear from the Brewers? Have you heard?
8: I reached out to one of the Brewers coaches.
9: Yeah. Okay.
10: And just personally, how did it make you feel when an opposing player, you know, called you out to the media, you know, post game? What was your like initial, you know, reaction to that?
8: I got a lot of other stuff to do, man. It matters zero to me, honestly. Yeah.
7: Was there an exchange about this on the field pregame yesterday with one of their coaches?
8: Correct. The same one I reached out to.
7: Okay.
8: After.
7: Gotcha.
8: Yeah.
9: Oh, it's on the same subject?
8: Same subject, yes.
9: Okay.
10: And in your mind, is it closed?
8: I have no reason to think it's not, to be quite honest with you, yeah.
7: When you say it's like an everyday occurrence, like, is this a conversation you've had with other teams throughout the year that we just have not been privy to?
8: Teams have these conversations all the time.
7: Sure.
10: Yeah.
8: Yeah, I mean, all the time.
7: Right.
8: Usually, you just don't get that type of demonstrative reaction that spurs further question.
7: Yeah.
8: That's just the reality of it.
7: Right.
8: But we have those type of interactions daily across the league.
10: So we understand kind of the unwritten part of it. It from the dugout is a no-go because of technology.
8: I'll leave that up to you guys.
10: Yeah.
8: Obviously, that's a part of the game that's just... You have to be buttoned up on your end for it not to be the case, right? So, like, I always take that stance of if someone has something on us, that's on our staff and players to clean up. But then there's a certain way that you use it. I'll leave that up to you guys.
24: All right, so there was Ali Marmol, the Cardinals manager, pregame. Still got some questions, specifically, like, was he... Okay, so Uribe saw him pointing at his ribs. Marmol's saying, well, I just thought they were being a little demonstrative and in the dugout, relaying signals, and be careful, you're going to get someone hurt. So did he not point to his ribs? Is that not what Uribe saw? Was he misguided and thought, like, I'm throwing at your guys, or just, like, be careful, or what? I mean, there's still questions, but fortunately... By and large, cooler heads prevailed. No issues today. And you know what? End of the day, everyone's happy on the Brewers' side because the Brewers swept the St. Louis Cardinals.
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19: Colleague of mine was telling me the other day about how their Instagram feed is filled with videos, most of them kind of funny, about how grandparents and friends tend to bulldoze new parents out of the way to get to see their baby. As a dad of three daughters, I know how life really does become all about them the moment those kids are born. But I also know parents are still people, too, who need their own attention beyond being mom or dad. And moms, in particular in those early years, can feel especially invisible in the eyes of other people. So what can you do to stop contributing to what is known as maternal invisibility? Women we spoke to said these two things were the most helpful. When people stopped to ask how they could best support them, number one, or when they took the initiative to handle certain tasks that obviously needed to be done. I'm Dr. Sanjay Gupta, helping you live a better life.
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20: Brewers had a bad weekend in the PR department. Not only is this whole tarps off thing where they're, you know, being curmudgeons about that, getting them blasted on social media, but then a story comes out about a couple that won $13,000 in the 50-50 raffle with the Brewers Foundation. And the woman gets to claim the prize, gets to the place where you claim it 60 seconds late, and they turn her away and say, sorry, you were late, and they drew another number. So she takes them to court, They lose the small claims court because essentially the foundation has the sole right to distribute the winnings how they see fit. Now the foundation has changed it to now you have 30 days to claim the prize, but you have 6 outs from the time that they announced the number, 6 outs to go claim your prize. So if it's an extended inning, you got all the time in the world. But if Miz is on the mound, he's going 1, 2, 3, and he's mowing them down, you better have your tracksuit on. And the Brewers have film of this woman. They show it on the security cameras, bolting out of her seat, bolting across the concourse, running up the stairs, got misdirected by a staff member at one point, and gets there 60 seconds late, and they say, too bad, so sad. What are you doing? And even if it's the foundation and not the Brewers ought to step in and make it right.
21: Well, especially if she got bad directions, then it's not on her. It's on them.
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24: 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Meanwhile, the Milwaukee Brewers just keep on winning. Paul in the OSH texts in. Paul says, "Holla at your boy." His words. "Holla at your boy. Ashby is unstoppable. 9-0, baby. Greatest pitcher in Brewers history." Hard to argue how many Brewers pitchers ever have been 9-0. Why am I thinking of Dom Catronio now ranting about how little the win-loss record means for pitchers, as evidenced by Aaron Ashby's 9-0 record? That is absolutely crazy, though, that Aaron Ashby is 9-0. And he's been rock solid, reliable this year, which is good. So the Brewers were trailing the Cardinals 1-0 today. The Cardinals starter, Dustin May, I think he's like a 26-year-old rookie, technically. Dustin May, they're the Cardinals starter today. Yeah, 28-year-old rookie from Justin, Texas. In his sixth year, not a rookie. Where did I get rookie from? Anyway, he's in his sixth year, but it's Dustin May. Anyway, yeah, 28-year-old, sixth-year rookie. Imagine that being the case. Well, our very own rookie is like a, well, I'm not going to date him in any sense of the word, but more than a sixth-year rookie.
1: That is sad.
24: Anyway, Dustin May had a no-hitter going through seven, and then Garrett Mitchell, the leadoff hitter in the eighth, got on base for the Brewers. And ultimately, that eighth inning decided the game, Brewers trailing 1-0. And in the bottom of the eighth, Garrett Mitchell doubled to deep left. Renjifo reached on a bunt single to the pitcher, moving Mitchell to third. Then Dustin May got pulled after giving up those two leadoff hits. Sal Frelick then reached on a fielder's choice. Renjifo out at second. Mitchell stayed at third. Andrew Vaughn struck out. And then Christian Yelich singled to right center, scoring Garrett Mitchell. Frelick moves to third. Tie game 1-1. And then Jackson Churio safe at first, on a fielding error, scoring Sal Frelick and Yelich moving to second base. Brewers took a 2-1 lead, and that was the final score. Here was Christian Yelich postgame talking about scratching out their latest win, 2-1 today, completing the sweep of the St. Louis Cardinals.
2: Yeah, I mean, you feel like you kind of stole one a little bit, you know, and as a credit to our pitchers for keeping us in the game. You know, we were only chasing one run, so even though things weren't going real good for us on offense, you know, when you're only down one, like anything can happen, it can change quick, and we were fortunate to get some traffic there in the eighth inning and do just enough.
3: Why does that momentum switch so quickly like that? I mean, is it something you guys notice, like with that hit right away, does it start to light things up?
2: I mean, things can happen fast in baseball games. You know, you never really, you know when it's going to happen, and that's why you got to play through the finish line. And, you know, we just knew if we just got one hit and we got some action going out there that, you know, we felt like it was going to kind of turn in our favor a little bit.
4: What was it about Dustin May today that was just making him so difficult for you guys?
2: I mean, he's got really good stuff, but he was executing really well, you know, keeping guys off balance and, you know, getting us to expand off the plate a little bit. And he's making some great pitches, so he did a great job tonight today and, you know, made it tough on us.
5: You kind of saw the kitchen sink in that first at bat, didn't you?
2: Yeah, I mean, first time facing him for a lot of guys, you know, and when the guys got really good stuff like that and you don't really have a lot to draw back on, you know, it can be tough sometimes. And when he's out there, he's executing like that and had a bunch of different pitches working for us. He kind of kept the whole lineup off balance.
6: You guys are 17-6 in the month of May. Can you explain why you guys have had so much success this month?
2: Just taking one day at a time, just, you know, trying to win games. And, you know, pitchers have been, you know, going out there and giving us a chance, and, you know, we've been taking advantage of our opportunities.
6: Would you say it's also Brewers baseball, the way you guys continue to grind out games, especially like the one he did today?
2: Yeah, we can call it that too.
5: The pitchers all notice Ashby picking up these
2: wins. Yeah.
5: Are you guys the hitters?
2: Yeah, I mean, I didn't know that he got the win today until after the game, but yeah, it's pretty funny. You know, he's over there smiling and laughing and trying to listen in over here. But yeah, I mean, it's pretty. It's just like one of those odd baseball stats that you kind of see every year where it just kind of happens to go that way. But when you got kind of a reliever that throws multiple innings and often in high leverage spots, like, that stuff can kind of happen. And, it's a credit to him for, you know, throwing a lot of zeros and giving us a chance when he's been out there.
24: So the Milwaukee Brewers, 33-20 now on the season, 4.5 games up in the NL Central, just cruising. Swept the Cubs last week, swept the Cardinals this week. Brewers now off tomorrow before spending the weekend in Houston against the Astros. Meanwhile,
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20: Josh Hader might be the best example of where they got rid of him maybe a little bit too soon, but they didn't falter in his place, right? I mean, they didn't get
21: they
20: rid of their
21: somebody else.
20: Exactly. They didn't get rid of a closer that was doing very well, and then suddenly we're going, man, we got closer issues. And that's the key, right? If
21: they
20: you can get rid
21: somebody.
20: Of the guy at the right time, and then you get a guy that can do the same job, a lot less expensive, and you can maybe use that money elsewhere or whatever. It's kind of funny because we all wish that the Brewers spent more, right?
21: Yep.
20: We all wish that the Brewers, you know, like they said there, can you imagine if he had $200 million to spend? It's such an interesting conversation. Would he be as good as he is just going out buying guys, let's say? And would they mesh with the clubhouse and be all that? Or are they better suited to kind of do things the way they are?
21: Well, like, I don't know how they, you know, it's weird because I don't know how they do their business. If you had all that money to spend, do you not then do as much work in vetting players or evaluating players? Because you just go, I know who that guy is, let's go buy this guy. Instead of going, we need a guy like this who can do this. Yeah. You know what I mean? And really evaluating players, younger players. I doubt it, but it's possible. You know, if you had that
20: You know, the
21: you
20: way
21: had that in your back of your mind. It, you know,
20: the way they do things, it's kind of funny. The way they do things and the success that they have, I don't know if you need them to have a $200, $220 million payroll, but what you want them to have is like an extra $30 million in their back pocket so they could go get a bat at the trade deadline
21: the
20: or something like
21: to
20: that.
21: Do that.
20: That's
21: yeah.
20: really what I think the Brewers need.
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24: Oh, it was indeed. That was the call on the Cardinals broadcast last night of Abner Uribe's crotch chop after they're delivering the final strike of the eighth inning. Yeah, I laughed. I thought it was funny, but Pat Murphy did not. Major League Baseball probably didn't either. JT texts in and channels his inner Joe Buck. That is a disgusting act. Joe Buck, after watching Uribe last night, referencing, of course, the infamous Randy Moss moon at Lambeau Field. Which, did Randy not argue that Packer fans are notorious for mooning the opposing team bus? Or should I say mooning the team butts? Which is kind of funny, too. I don't know. Joe Buck so appalled by that. Like, I get it. It's probably not model behavior if you're looked at as a role model by children and such. But just the disdain, the disgust that Joe Buck had in his voice for that. He didn't actually pull his pants down. That is a disgusting act. I laughed at Uribe. Sorry, not sorry.
0: ABC News, I'm Michelle Franzen. Eight groups are warning the Ebola outbreak in Central Africa could become the deadliest on record. The WHO says suspected cases in eastern Congo is now nearing 1,000 with at least 220 suspected deaths. The CDC has stepped up screening for Ebola symptoms at key U.S. airports. State Secretary Marco Rubio says the U.S. remains vigilant.
12: We cannot and will not allow any cases of Ebola to enter the United States.
0: At a cabinet meeting, President Trump expressing optimism that the U.S. and Iran can make a deal to reopen the Strait of Hormuz, even as Iran signals it has no plans to stop patrolling the critical shipping waterway.
14: Nobody's going to control it. We're going to watch over it. We'll watch over it. But nobody's going to control it. That's part of the negotiation that we have. They would like to control it.
0: The president says the goal to make sure Iran cannot have a nuclear weapon. A federal judge ruling the Florida teen accused of killing his stepsister on board a cruise ship last November can remain out on bond pending the trial and with restrictions in place. This is ABC News.
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19: The Thunder are now one win away from getting back to the NBA Finals. The Thunder's game plan worked. Keep Wemby away from the basket. Wemby had 20 points, but struggled from three, going 0 for 5 from deep. Each time during the NBA playoffs, Wemby has responded to adversity. Next up is Game 6 with the Spurs. Their backs against the wall, facing elimination. Will Wemby respond? I'm Chris Black.
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24: Fourth and final hour of the program. Appreciate you tuning in. What's been a beautiful Wednesday afternoon. I love that tomorrow is Thursday and the next day is Friday. I love that. I know it's the back end of a three-day weekend. I like the three-day weekend the most, but then the short week afterwards is just nice. I don't know who's in charge of the regular weekly schedule in this country, but I saw some tweet like, you know, whether it's millennials or Gen Z or whoever, at some point, can we all agree to just have a four-day work week? Will it work longer? Four-day work week and then a three-day weekend? Like, who says no to that? Put your hand down, you liar. So obviously, the biggest story remains the situation, the arrest of running back Josh Jacobs, which we learned about almost exactly 24 hours ago this hour. And still have very little to no details whatsoever on it. No police report, nothing, you know, Jacobs on his side of the story or the alleged victim and their side of the story. Don't know anything. And I think that's maybe one of the most important things through a situation like this is it is okay, if not encouraged, to acknowledge that we don't know things. You don't always have to be in a hurry to rush to a conclusion. What we know is that Jacobs was released from jail today after being arrested yesterday. That's pretty much it. So anybody on social media or at the water cooler or on the phone suggesting that it doesn't matter if he's guilty or innocent, the Packers aren't going to put up with this, they're going to release him, he's gone. No, that's not necessarily the case. Let's let the legal process play out. Someone suggested on social media last night, which is maybe the most head-scratching thing I've seen on the matter. Someone on social media, I forget who it was, it's like a retired or a former sports writer. Maybe this is why he's a former sports writer. I don't know. But the assertion that, well, Jacobs turned himself in to police, therefore he's guilty, because if you turn yourself in, you're admitting your guilt. Like, what do you think would happen if Jacobs didn't turn himself in? You think that, oh, well, yeah, he's not here, so all right, we'll put this on the back burner for a while. Like, you don't think they're going to
30: Go get him. So we don't know. We don't know the details. Any details whatsoever. Now we can talk about the football ramifications. Hypothetically, if they don't have Josh Jacobs, which is within the realm of possibility, if they don't have Josh Jacobs, what does that mean for the team? What does that mean for the running back room? Do they need to make a move? Who would be next in line to be RB1? Can you rely on Marshawn Lloyd? And we've talked about all those things. We can do that, and we will, again, this hour, rehash some of that. And we can also just give you the facts and let you hear what the head coach had to say. He's the only member of the Packers who has voiced his, well, let his voice be heard on the matter, because the Packers canceled today's previously scheduled open locker room availability. So here's what we know. Give you the spark notes of it. Again, yesterday afternoon, right around 5:30 or so, this hour yesterday, press release from the Hobart Lawrence Police Department. Quote, and I'm reading, on Saturday, May 23rd at approximately 8:37 a.m., the Hobart Lawrence Police Department was dispatched to a disturbance complaint involving Josh Jacobs. As a result of the investigation, Jacobs was subsequently arrested yesterday and booked into the Brown County Jail on the following charges: strangulation and suffocation, a felony, battery-domestic abuse, criminal damage to property-domestic abuse, disorderly conduct-domestic abuse, intimidation of a victim. This remains an active and ongoing investigation. No further information will be released at this time. End quote. That was from Chief Michael Rankus from the Hobart Lawrence Police Department yesterday. Then Josh Jacobs' legal representation, a.k.a. his lawyers, put out a statement, and they're based out of Vegas, for what it's worth. Quote, Josh vehemently denies the allegations, and this matter is in the early stages of investigation with important evidence that has not yet been made public. We ask for fairness and restraint while the judicial process takes its course. End quote from Josh's lawyers yesterday. This afternoon, while I was at practice, the Brown County District Attorney put out the following statement. Quote, the Brown County District Attorney's Office has received a referral from the Hobart Lawrence Police Department alleging criminal charges against Josh Jacobs following his arrest yesterday afternoon. In the state of Wisconsin, law enforcement officers are mandated to arrest individuals under certain circumstances when the officer has probable cause to believe that a person has committed a crime and a reasonable basis to believe that the crime committed involved domestic abuse. While the standard for arrest is probable cause, when the district attorney's office makes a decision to issue criminal charges, it is bound to apply a higher standard. That is, whether there is admissible evidence available that rises to the level of proof beyond a reasonable doubt. The decision to issue criminal charges is a responsibility that the Brown County District Attorney's Office takes seriously. Therefore, it is common for our office to review referrals where law enforcement has made a mandatory arrest for domestic abuse, but our office chooses to release the individual from custody and request further investigation before making a formal charging decision. After reviewing the available evidence in this case, the Brown County District Attorney's Office is not yet prepared to make a formal charging decision. Our office has requested additional investigation, as there is reason to believe that additional evidence may exist that would impact whether criminal charges are appropriate and what charges would be issued. Mr. Jacobs will be released from custody at this time, and a final charging decision will be made by our office at a later date. The investigation remains open and is ongoing. Therefore, the Brown County District Attorney's Office will make no further comment about the case at this time. End quote. Again, that's from the Brown County District Attorney, David L. Lacey. I have no confirmation on how to pronounce the DA's name. Hopefully he doesn't hold it against me. As someone who takes name pronunciations very seriously, as a Marcus, commonly pronounced Marquise, Marquis, Marquez, Marquis, you name it. Never in my life has the nurse or hygienist at the dentist's office said my name, Marquise, and then they see my face. Never once have I got the look of, oh, you are who I pictured when I said your name, Marquise. That's another story. Anyway, Matt LaFleur did not have much to say beyond what the Packers put out via brief statement. Both the NFL and the Packers both put out statements yesterday, basically that they're aware of the situation. The league said they've been in contact with the club. The Packers said, quote, "We are aware of the matter involving Josh Jacobs. As it is an ongoing legal situation, we will withhold further comment," end quote. So today the schedule was to have Matt LaFleur talk prior to practice. Today's OTA practice was scheduled to be open to the media. It was. LaFleur was scheduled to talk prior to practice. He did. And the locker room was scheduled to be open after practice. It wasn't. They canceled that. So we've heard from one guy as the voice of the Packers, and that is the head coach, Matt LaFleur, who largely declined comment. But here's the first 90 seconds or so of his media availability today prior to practice, talking about running back Josh Jacobs.
3: Well, I know there's going to be a lot of questions about Josh. I'm going to stick with the statement that we put out as an organization and just let the process play out.
7: Matt, as far as football goes, do you have to prepare for the possibility that you might be playing some of the season without him, especially this time of year?
3: Well, I think a lot's going to happen between now and then.
7: Have you all any communication with him the last 3 days?
3: Yeah, respectfully, I'm not going to elaborate on anything.
7: Matt, how do you feel about that position in general?
3: Well, I mean, I like the guys that we have, but certainly you can never

0: forward.
1: All right. Got a text here from Anonymous who says the Brown County District Attorney's name, David L. Lassay, is how you pronounce his name. I'll take Anonymous's word for it. David L. Lassay, the Brown County DA who put out that statement that I read before. After reviewing the available evidence in this case, the Brown County DA's office is not yet prepared to make a formal charging decision. Our office has requested additional investigation as there is reason to believe that additional evidence may exist that would impact whether criminal charges are appropriate and what charges would be issued. Mr. Jacobs will be released from custody at this time and a final charging decision will be made by our office at a later date. So in summary, it was shocking when this news came out. Roughly 24 hours ago, we learned that Jacobs turned himself in and he was in jail. A day later, now we know that Jacobs has been released from jail. He's no longer in custody. The DA's office is not ready to formally charge him yet, wanting additional evidence. And Jacobs' lawyers are pleased at that. As they wrote, as we previously stated, we encourage everyone to keep an open mind while the matter is fully reviewed. We remain confident that once all of the evidence is gathered and evaluated, it will confirm that no charges should be brought against Josh in the future. That's Josh Jacobs' trio of lawyers. So that's where things stand right now. There's a lot, and I mean a lot, that we don't know. And if you think you know, you probably don't. Just the reality of where we're at right now. Pete Doherty, longtime Packers beat reporter, columnist at the Green Bay Press-Gazette, joins me to talk about the little that we do know about Josh Jacobs and the legal situation there, plus what it means for the running back room, and what else did Matt LaFleur have to say today prior to OTAs. Pete Doherty coming up next. 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Tonight, clearing and breezy, cooling down to 51. Tomorrow, tons of sun and comfortable, the high 72. Friday, very warm, not humid though, up to 85. Tomorrow, beautiful, 72. Friday, a little warm, 85, a little too hot for me, but I'm not going to complain, at least not too much.
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14: A Better Life with Dr. Sanjay Gupta.
15: Breast cancer is the most common cancer among women in the world. And according to a new study out of the University of Washington School of Medicine, an estimated 3.5 million cases a year are expected by 2050. Now, the good news is we've gotten so much better at screening, earlier detection, and cutting-edge treatments in many countries, including here in the United States. But even here in America, Black women have a death rate from breast cancer that is 40% higher than white women, a disparity that exists despite our world-class treatment infrastructure. So what can you do to lower your risk? Eat less red meat? Try your best to manage your blood sugar and your weight? Exercise is really important. Cut back on drinking, quit smoking. And remember this, you should start getting mammograms.

0: At what age? 40. That's when you should start. I'm Dr. Sanjay Gupta, helping you live a better life.
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2: Brewers had a bad weekend in the PR department. Not only is this whole tarps off thing where they're, you know, being curmudgeons about that, getting them blasted on social media, but then a story comes out about a couple that won $13,000 in the 50-50 raffle with the Brewers Foundation, and the woman gets to claim the prize, gets to the place where you claim it 60 seconds late, and they turn her away and say, sorry, you were late, and they drew another number. So she takes them to court, They lose the small claims court because essentially the foundation has the sole right to distribute the winnings how they see fit. Now the foundation has changed it to now you have 30 days to claim the prize, but you have 6 outs from the time that they announced the number, 6 outs to go claim your prize. So if it's an extended inning, you got all the time in the world. But if Miz is on the mound, he's going 1, 2, 3, and he's mowing them down, you better have your tracksuit on. And the Brewers have film of this woman. They show it on the security cameras, bolting out of her seat, bolting across the concourse, running up the stairs, got misdirected by a staff member at one point, and gets there 60 seconds late, and they say, too bad, so sad. What are you doing? And even if it's the foundation and not the Brewers ought to step in and make it right.
3: Well, especially if she got bad directions, then it's not on her. It's on them.
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7: The Green Bay Packers, of course, began organized team activities this week. Today's practice opened to the media for the first time in this 2026 offseason. Joining me now, he is Packers beat reporter and columnist at the Green Bay Press Gazette, Pete Doherty. Hello, Pete. How are you today?
8: I'm doing well, Marcus. How are you?
7: I'm doing all right, thanks. So, obviously, the Josh Jacobs situation, the Josh Jacobs arrest, that is the biggest conversation surrounding the Green Bay Packers right now. Talked about it before. Let's continue to talk about it, Pete. I'll just leave it open. What do we know so far? How do you interpret what we know, what little we know about the Josh Jacobs situation?
8: Yeah, we don't know enough to make it smart to comment on it at all. I mean, do we even need to say how bad domestic violence is? I mean, it's as bad as it gets, and, you know, it's a super serious charge, or arrest. But he hasn't been charged. You know, there's just so little information on it that I just don't, you know, I can't say anything worth hearing one way or another about what happened or, you know, what's going on there. Don't know how it's going to turn out. This is, you know, obviously very early. He hasn't been charged yet. They let him go. It doesn't mean they won't charge him. So I just can't see anything worth hearing beyond that as far as the actual arrest and allegations against him.
7: And that's why it's so hard to talk about, because, like, I don't know how many different ways I can present the facts, or I can give you the statement from the district attorney or from Jacob's lawyers, but I don't know how many different ways we can say I don't know. And beyond saying that I don't know, like, I feel irresponsible saying much of anything because you don't want to say too much either direction.
8: Yeah, I think it'd be reckless, you know, in a public forum like this to do that if, you know, when our jobs are to be, you know, credible conduits of information. So, yeah, there's just, you know, it could be wrapped up in a couple of days. It could be an ongoing thing, and, it, you know, he can end up having felony charge. Who knows how it's going to go? So I just leave it at that.
7: So, P, one more thing on this, if you can just comment on it. So the initial statement from Jacob's attorneys was basically that because he vehemently denies the allegations, and with this matter being in the early stages and with important evidence that has not yet been made public, they're asking for fairness and for restraint. And then when I see that the Brown County District Attorney put out a release today and saying that, quote, after reviewing the available evidence in this case, the Brown County District Attorney's Office is not yet prepared to make a formal charging decision. Our office has requested additional investigation as there is reason to believe that additional evidence may exist that would impact whether criminal charges are appropriate and what charges would be issued. Maybe I'm wrong. Like I said, I'm not a legal expert, but talking to people on the sideline today, that sounds like it is at least parallel to what Jacob's attorneys were alleging, that once there's more evidence that comes out, maybe that, this is where it's a slippery slope. I don't want to use the word, like, looks good on Jacob's by any means, but, like, is kind of in line with what Jacob's attorneys said.
8: That's an interpretation. It's so ambiguous. It's, you know, I think it's kind of borderline, you know, meaningless other than,
7: okay,
8: you know, the standard for arrest is lower than the standard for charging. So that is one way to interpret it. It's too ambiguous for me to interpret it one way or the other, because the evidence that they don't have yet could be evidence of guilt too, you know, or beyond probable cause, but something that they think would help convict them. So, again, I just think it's too ambiguous to, you know, make any strong statements about or really to say much of anything.
7: Talking to Pete Doherty, Packers beat reporter from the Green Bay Press Gazette. And Pete, as you know, about 90 minutes before practice was scheduled to start today, the Packers canceled the locker room media availability, which was scheduled for after practice. And I got to say, I don't know about you, but I'm not necessarily surprised. I had my, you know, few talking points, few things, guys that I thought maybe would be speaking in the locker room today. And then with news that, like this surrounding Josh Jacobs, when that broke last night, I'm like thinking to myself, I don't know if it's necessarily appropriate to talk about Tyrod or Tyrod Taylor's pronunciation of his name or anything like that. Like, that is the big story. And, you know, I'm sure people would like to hear from the locker room, but really this is the story right now.
8: It is. You know, it's just so early in it that there's, everything is just speculation, you know, and the facts are, you know, I'm sure they'll just dribble out, you know, this could, you know, who knows how long this will take. I was surprised they closed it just because, you know, all the players can just say, look, I'm not going to comment on that at all, anything to do with it. And then they get asked a few times and then, you know, the other subjects will come up, you know, because they're, you know, the world is a big place and there's a lot going on and there's a lot going on with football teams. And while this is a huge story, there's really not much we can add to it right now. So that means there are other subjects that are still worth discussing. So I was ready to, you know, see what guys had to say, and I'm kind of assuming that they would all say nothing. And then, you know, this is our first crack we've had at these guys this off season. So, you know, I was ready to talk to guys about other stuff, and hopefully they'll open the locker room. You know, by league rules, they're supposed to do it once a week. You know, there's three OTA practices each week, and they're supposed to open it for one of the locker room for one of the practices. So there's one practice left on Friday. So, you know, hopefully they'll open it for that or for two next week.
7: So, and then when you talk about something like Josh Jacobs, you get to the football side of thing, and it sounds kind of disingenuous, like your priorities aren't in line when you transition to the football side of things, but like when you cover football for a living, you talk about the ramifications. This running back room without Josh Jacobs, we know that they lost Emmanuel Wilson to the Seattle Seahawks this offseason. When they convinced, or when Jacobs was willing to sit out of that game against the Vikings last year, because obviously he rarely is, he always wants to play through injury, they turned to Emmanuel Wilson, he ran for 100 yards, things were fine. Now they don't have Wilson, he's a Seahawk, Josh Jacobs' status is up in the air. So how do you look at this running back situation right now, Pete?
8: Yeah, it was shaky anyway, because Marshawn Lloyd's health has been so precarious. I mean, I don't think I'm exaggerating to say that he's been with the team for two full seasons, and I think he's only had one full week of practice, then played in the game, and didn't get hurt in the game. I think he didn't get hurt, but then he got hurt the next week in practice. I think he's had one full healthy week in 2 years, which is just mind blowing. And they're still, you know, they sent him to that, one of those performance movement clinics out, and this one was in California. They didn't send him to Madison like they did with Watson. And I wanted to ask him about, you know, specifics about what he learned out there, what they told him about what was causing all these soft tissue injuries. But, you know, obviously didn't get that chance now. But they can't bank on him being their starter. I mean, he's not even though he's healthy and he's practicing, he didn't even do any 11-on-11 today. Today was their second day of OTA practice. I think the first was yesterday. So, you know, they can't bank on him. You know, you can't have, your number three back, I don't know what they're going to do for the three, because Chris Brooks is just, or up for the number two, because Chris Brooks is, like, he's good in pass protection, and he knows what he's supposed to do, but he's just not a threat with the ball in his hands. And if I'm a defensive coordinator, whenever he's out there, I'm fine with it, because you don't have to worry about him, you know, making a play on you. It all depends on how this turns out with Jacobs. I mean, if he ends up getting prosecuted and it looks very much like he did it, the Packers, really good chance they end up cutting him. If there's a chance he could get suspended. If there's all sorts of things that could happen. If the charges are dropped, maybe nothing happens. They've got to be at least looking at trading for a running back. I was thinking they might be anyway, but now they've got to be really looking hard. I don't think they don't need to do anything right now.
7: Yeah.
8: But depending on how long this goes, I could see them being in the market. They could definitely be in the market for a running back in training camp or at the end of training camp, a guy who could, be a legit share number two with Marshawn Lloyd, with Lloyd shaky health. And if they don't have Jacobs, they'd need a guy, that type of guy too, who could share the number one job with him.
7: It's so interesting with Marshawn Lloyd. If he could just stay healthy, this whole picture would be so much clearer, right? Like, it feels like we shouldn't have any expectations whatsoever for Marshawn Lloyd, because I don't know how you could have expectations right now for Lloyd. But still, I can't help but be excited about Marshawn Lloyd. Obviously, all the injury concerns are there, but, like, you and I, we've seen more of Lloyd in practice than most people on the outside. And granted, we haven't seen much of Lloyd, but, like, every time he's been healthy enough to practice, the dude's electric, you know? It's hard to give up on the guy.
8: He is pretty explosive. I still can't tell much about running backs until they play in games.
7: Fair.
8: And really even real games. And here's I think back to Aaron Jones. Now, remember that year when they drafted him, they drafted three running backs.
7: Yeah.
8: And I thought none of them did anything. And, you know, none of them stood out to me in training camp or even in the preseason. The run game, because they play with the backups, they all average under 3 yards a carry, if I remember right. And so Jones didn't do it. And then really early in the season that year at Dallas, there was an injury. I think there was probably two injuries. And Jones gets in there, and he looked great. And it was like, wow, this guy is a good player. So for me, I can't tell unless they're tackling in real games, regular season games. You know, maybe you can tell some in preseason. So, you know, I think Lloyd has a lot of talent and explosiveness, but, you know, I got to see more of the, what does he have? How many touches does he have in the regular season? Maybe like three or four?
7: Yeah, something like that. I think one regular season game against the Colts, and that's it.
8: So. Yeah, yeah.
7: Yeah, it is a crazy case study. Talking to Pete Doherty, Packers beat reporter from the Green Bay Press Gazette. So aside from the running back situation, which is obviously front and center, that is the biggest thing going right now. But Matt LaFleur addressed a couple of other things. One big domino that fell was the release of Brandon McManus. As soon as they traded up to take Trey Smack, they were yelling from the mountaintop the importance of competition. And it's going to be a true competition. Trey Smack, Brandon McManus, maybe Lucas Haversick, but then quickly they changed their mind, I guess, and cut McManus, and they're rolling with Smack, although he's nudge-nudge competing with Haversick. We'll see if that's really the case. But I thought LaFleur said something interesting when he said basically they felt like that was the best thing for Brandon and the team. I'm not entirely sure how a lack of competition with McManus is best for the team, but what do you think about that whole kicker ordeal?
8: So they're not in the business of doing favors for players, you know, by cutting them. If they think it's best for the team to keep the guy, to keep him to compete, even if he has to be, like if McManus has to be cut and they wanted him to there to, you know, really compete for the kicking job, they're not going to cut him. So if they cut him, it's because they wanted to. I get the impression from what he said, because he kind of at the end of that statement about Smack, he said something to the effect of, you know, he's going to get all the work. So I think they must have, when they drafted him, they must have felt really good about him. And then when they saw him in person at the rookie mini camp, and I think it was just early that next week when they made the move, right?
7: Yeah, right.
8: So they must have done some kicking there, and they must have liked what they saw enough to think, this is probably going to be our guy. And we want to give him all the work that we can in training camp and not have him splitting up reps. And that's the way I interpreted it, that they thought he was going to be the guy, and they want him to get the majority of the work and the focus. And then, you know, they've got, why am I blanking on the Haversick? They've got him to, you know, take some reps when you know, so the guy doesn't, so Smack doesn't kick his leg out.
7: Last thing for you, Pete. I know we're not allowed to take pictures of people in the rehab group, and I don't know if we're supposed to tweet anything about people in the rehab group, but like last year, Christian Watson looked awesome, and then he came back from injury and he was awesome. Then again, David Bakhtiari looked pretty good working with the rehab group, and we saw how he was unable to ever get back on the field. Tucker Kraft looks pretty damn good to me on the sidelines right now. I'm not saying, I'm just saying. I don't know what I'm saying, but he looks good.
8: Yeah, I was watching him doing, you know, he was doing some shuffle drills and, you know, some explosive drills and all of that. And he did, you know, he looked really good, but it's, you know, it's a slower process. And, you know, I've talked with a doctor for another team about this, and part of, you know, the reason why teams like, you know, some teams at least will wait, you know, basically 10 months before they put the guy out in a game after ACL surgery, is it takes time for the nerves. You know, you put in a new ACL, it doesn't have any nerves. But as it connects and everything rewires down there, you grow nerves. And those nerves, you know, they activate it. They help with awareness of, you know, where your leg is in space, all that stuff. And it just, it's really hard to speed that growing process up. You really can't do it, or it's really hard to do. So that can only take time. And I think that's why, you know, this is going to take 10 months with Kraft. But, you know, LaFleur did say, you know, he thought he'd be back.
7: Yeah.
8: If not by the start of camp, then during camp. And I agree wholeheartedly. He sure looks springy and strong and all that stuff, just watching him on the sidelines.
7: Definitely encouraging. Pete Doherty, Green Bay Press Gazette. Pete, you are the absolute best. Thank you for the time, as always, and I'll see you next week again.
8: All right, sounds good, Marcus. Thanks for having me.
7: Thank you for coming on. Pete Doherty, he is the best Packers beat reporter and Packers columnist at the Green Bay Press Gazette. Yeah, and speaking of Tucker Kraft and Trey Smack, some of the other things, other talking points at Packers OTAs, look, there were other things to take away. Talked about it a little bit with Andy Herman yesterday. What are we going to be watching at OTAs? Well, who's lined up with the number one defense? We got some of those answers for what it's worth. Couple notable plays, not too many because it's OTAs, but frankly, I think we've exhausted just about every possible angle of the Josh Jacobs situation because the list of unknowns is incredibly long right now. The list of possible outcomes to this Josh Jacobs situation is so incredibly long. We know that he's out of jail, was arrested on domestic violence charges, but not indicted at the time. Investigation is open and ongoing. We've given you all the statements. We've exhausted pretty much every angle to that. So how about some of the other stuff? We'll hear from head coach Matt LaFleur when we come back.
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2: Josh Hader might be the best example of where they got rid of him maybe a little bit too soon, but they didn't falter in his place, right? I mean, they didn't get rid of their... Exactly. They didn't get rid of a closer that was doing very well, and then suddenly we're going, man, we got closer issues. And that's the key, right? If you can get rid of the guy at the right time, and then you get a guy that can do the same job, a lot less expensive, and you can maybe use that money elsewhere or whatever. It's kind of funny because we all wish that the Brewers spent more, right?
3: Yep.
2: We all wish that the Brewers, you know, like they said there, can you imagine if he had $200 million to spend? It's such an interesting conversation. Would he be as good as he is just going out buying guys, let's say? And would they mesh with the clubhouse and be all that? Or are they better suited to kind of do things the way they are?
3: Well, now, I don't know how they, you know, it's weird because I don't know how they do their business. If you had all that money to spend, does it then, do you not then do as much work in vetting players or evaluating players? Because you just go, I know who that guy is. Let's go buy this guy. Instead of going, we need a guy like this who can do this. Yeah. You know what I mean? And really evaluating players, younger players. I doubt it, but it's possible. You know, if you had that,
2: you know, the way
3: that in your back of your mind.
2: The way they do things, it's kind of funny. The way they do things and the success that they have, I don't know if you need them to have a $200, $220 million payroll, but what you want them to have is like an extra $30 million in their back pocket so they could go get a bat at the trade deadline or something like that.
3: That's
2: really what I think the Brewers need.
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7: Thanks again to Pete Doherty, Packers beat reporter and columnist from the Green Bay Press Gazette. Always good talking to Pete.
1: This is Better Call Eversol, live on The Fan.
7: Got a couple texts to get to. Jay in Green Bay says, two quick points for you. Number one, Pat Murphy was PO'd after the game last night at Abner Uribe. Yes, he was, and we talked about that for about a half an hour last hour. Pat Murphy was not pleased. I laughed and also recognized that it wasn't a good look for Uribe. Can't happen, and yeah, it's not a good look, but cooler heads prevailed, and the Brewers swept the Cardinals, so there was that. But you're right, Pat Murphy was definitely pretty upset. Jay in Green Bay also says, number two, I can confirm that Josh Jacobs is not getting any preferential treatment because he's a Packer. The DA is 100% going by the law. I think it's important to hammer home the fact that he is not getting any preferential treatment because I have seen stuff out there that they only released him because he was a Packer. Well, that would be corroborated, or that would be backed up by the statement from the DA that lays it all out there. I'll just give you it again, okay? In the state of Wisconsin, law, and here I am saying that this segment, we're going to talk about other things, other topics of discussion with the Packers coming out of OTAs besides the Josh Jacobs situation. And now I continue to talk about the Josh Jacobs situation and respond to texts. So here was part of the statement from this afternoon upon Josh Jacobs' release from custody from Brown County District Attorney David L. Lassay. Quote, in the state of Wisconsin, law enforcement officers are mandated to arrest individuals under certain circumstances when the officer has probable cause to believe that a person has committed a crime and a reasonable basis to believe that the crime committed involved domestic abuse. While the standard for arrest is probable cause, when the district attorney's office makes a decision to issue criminal charges, it is bound to apply a higher standard. That is, whether there is admissible evidence available that rises to the level of proof beyond a reasonable doubt. The decision to issue criminal charges is a responsibility that the Brown County DA's office takes seriously. Therefore, it is common for our office to review referrals where law enforcement has made a mandatory arrest for domestic abuse, but our office chooses to release the individual from custody and request further investigation before making a formal charging decision. So, as you said, this is the standard. Status quo. This is how they handle things. After reviewing the available evidence in this case, the Brown County District Attorney's Office is not yet prepared to make a formal charging decision. Our office has requested additional investigation as there is reason to believe that additional evidence may exist that would impact whether criminal charges are appropriate and what charges would be issued. Mr. Jacobs will be released from custody at this time, etc. So, anyway. There is that. Now, what else was discussed? Whew. All right, so I brought up with Pete Doherty, Tucker Kraft on the sideline. Looks good. I mean, it was, you never really know how to read into it, but I remember being pretty vocal about it last year, how good Christian Watson looked in my non-medical professional opinion. He looked really good. Then he returned in, what was that, October, and he was great the rest of the year. He was awesome. Tucker Kraft looks really, really good right now. Suffered that torn ACL in early November. Here's what Matt LaFleur said about the progress that Kraft has made in his rehab.
20: Tuck looks great right now. I mean, you want him out there. He looks so good, you want to put him out there, but certainly we're still early in that process, and hopefully he'll be ready to go either by training camp or early in training camp.
7: So all things considered, that's pretty exciting. Torn ACL early November, expected to be back
0: They're talking about the Abner Uribe DX crotch chop on ESPN right now. Amazing. I'm not ashamed that I laughed. Sorry. So anyway, Tucker Kraft looks good. Expected to be back early in training camp, if not at the very beginning of training camp. That's encouraging. What about Micah Parsons and his rehab? Here's a brief update on Micah from Coach LaFleur today.
20: Micah's doing great.
21: Is he here right now?
20: He is not here. He'll be back here shortly.
0: Okay. And then there's Zach Tom, who had the partially torn patellar tendon. Zach Tom, of course, the Packers' best offensive lineman, missed a third of the season last year. Not much of an update on Zach Tom from the head coach at this point in time.
20: Zach's working hard, and he's making progress, but I wouldn't anticipate him back until training camp either.
0: There's that. All right, now a couple takeaways from training camp, or training camp, from OTAs. We were talking about who would be lined up where. Talked about this with Andy Herman from the Pack-A-Day podcast yesterday. So, like, when they're in their base defense, not knowing the status of Devontae Wyatt, who also suffered a season-ending injury late last season, injury suffered on Thanksgiving. Without knowing the status of Devontae Wyatt, who would be the starting defensive line when they were in their base 3-4? Who would be the three down linemen? And today, it was Javon Hargrave and Carl Brooks as the defensive ends. And the nose was Warren Brinson, which caught me a little bit by surprise. Now, they did do some rotating, but from what I saw, their third-round pick, Chris McClellan, drafted as a nose tackle. I believe I only saw McClellan line up at DN today. Kind of reminded me of B.J. Raji when the Packers drafted him. We all thought he was their nose tackle right away, but then he was playing some end with Ryan Pickett at nose, and I mean, it's so early, it's probably not worth reading too far into at this point. Another question was, who would be the starting edge rushers, knowing that Micah Parsons wouldn't be participating at OTAs? So Lucas Van Ness, and who? Would it be Brenton Cox? Would it be, well, it was Baron Sorrell. Baron Sorrell and Lucas Van Ness getting the first reps at the edge rushers without Micah. And everything else was as you would expect. Safeties, Xavier McKinney and Evan Williams. Corners, Keyshawn Nixon and Carrington Valentine with Javon Bullard in the slot when they were in nickel. As expected. Now, one notable play, Brandon Cisse did get some reps with the starters, and one rep, he disguised a corner blitz and came flying through. Would have been a sack in a live setting. And I said to Andy, we were watching practice, Andy Herman and I, just standing side by side, and I was like, I know we shouldn't care about any of this stuff, but I like seeing that from Cisse because it kind of corroborates exactly what everyone says about Cisse, that he's a student of the game, he studies like crazy. I like seeing it because the offense didn't see it coming, and he's fast as hell. He got into the backfield quick as a hiccup. That was a highlight from today, I thought. And then Evan Williams had a pick on a deep ball from Love intended for Watson, and I tweeted,
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2: Brewers had a bad weekend in the PR department. Not only is this whole tarps off thing where they're, you know, being curmudgeons about that, getting them blasted on social media, but then a story comes out about a couple that won $13,000 in the 50-50 raffle with the Brewers Foundation, and the woman gets to claim the prize, gets to the place where you claim it 60 seconds late, and they turn her away and say, sorry, you were late, and they drew another number. So she takes him to court, They lose the small claims court because essentially the foundation has the sole right to distribute the winnings how they see fit. Now the foundation has changed it to now you have 30 days to claim the prize, but you have 6 outs from the time that they announced the number, 6 outs to go claim your prize. So if it's an extended inning, you got all the time in the world. But if Miz is on the mound, he's going 1, 2, 3, and he's mowing them down, you better have your tracksuit on. And the Brewers have film of this woman. They showed on the security cameras, bolting out of her seat, bolting across the concourse, running up the stairs, got misdirected by a staff member at one point, and gets there 60 seconds late, and they say, too bad, so sad. What are you doing? And even if it's the foundation and not the Brewers ought to step in and make it right.
3: Well, especially if she got bad directions, then it's not on her. It's on them.
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0: It is Better Call Eversole. Busy day today. Packers OTAs, Josh Jacobs watch, nothing new. Nothing of note, but this could all change by the minute, hour, day, week, month, who knows. Meanwhile, the Brewers swept the Cardinals, extending their lead atop the NL Central. That is good. I will talk to you tomorrow.
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8: 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We've got a text to get to that will get back to your texts and your calls if you want to join the show. Our talk and text line is 310-840-4910. Again, you can call or you can text the show, 310-840-4910. A lot of the first hour was about the Thunder beating the Spurs last night, 127-114. I thought Victor Wembanyama's performance was disgraceful, not only the 4-for-15 from the field, ducking the post-game media, seemingly giving out some dirty cheap shot orders for Mason Plumlee and Bismack Biyombo to carry out on Jared McCain because he was still in the game after everybody else pulled their starters. And we looked ahead to game six tomorrow, and then we did our Let's Go Streaking segment. So you want to weigh in on any of those topics, again, 310-840-4910. 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Brad, did you happen to see Abner Uribe yesterday, one of the Brewers relief pitchers who gets a strikeout to end the bottom of the eighth inning and then basically gives the D-Generation X, you know, WWF Triple H Shawn Michaels, gives the DX suck it sign to the entire Cardinals dugout with the Brewers then going on to win. And then they ended up sweeping earlier today. But apparently there was a lot more to the story than Abner Uribe just doing that, because apparently, according to him, Cardinals manager Ollie Marmol was gesturing to the Brewers dugout, pointing at his ribs, basically saying, yeah, we're going to hit your guys. And so Abner Uribe, I guess that was the reason why he did the DX, the suck it. And look, it made for a pretty incredible social media clip. Did you happen to catch that? What are your thoughts on it?
9: I saw it on, I thought it was outstanding, quite frankly, because anything directed at the St. Louis Cardinals in a suck it fashion, a smack talk, it's fully supported by yours truly as a Cardinals hater. We'll see, what really transpires with this. They're going to play themselves, multiple times against one another. Not only, tonight, but in the future as well. So, this could boil over and I'm totally here for it. Some of the best fights, I think it's worth the dumbest fights in sports are always on the gridiron. I mean, guys are in pads, are like, yanking on helmets. You're throwing a fist. You're probably going to hurt your hand as a result. It's idiotic. It's dumb. Basketball, there's been some good throwdowns, to say the least, back in the day and maybe the current form, although some of the text, line people that have been submitting text to us here on the show. Oh, no, it's a finesse game. Oh, we got to play more like the Europeans. We can't have physicality. We can't have smack talk. We can't have dirty play. Get out of here. Yes, that's part of the game. Even in the modern NBA, not as much as it was in the 1990s during my era, but still it is ingrained in professional basketball in some form or fashion. So this is going to be outstanding. And baseball fights are just bar none the best. And the bench is clear. And I just love the fat guys trotting in for the bullpen. That's what cracks me up every single time. You know, 8 times out of 10, it's a nothing burger. When it's all said and done, everybody leaves their place where they were sitting and kind of chilling and hanging out. But sometimes you get some throwdowns of epic proportions. This could reach a point where you're going to have a throwdown of epic proportion. So, yeah, I understand Marmol on why he would be upset. You know, rib shots are the worst kind of hit by pitch in the world of baseball, unless you're, you know, purposely throwing at somebody's head, trying to hit the face. You know, I'm thinking like Andre Dawson, Eric Schau days back in the late 80s of when I was a kid, and Dawson nearly killed a man that day. You know, you get those instances in some form or fashion, but Uribe completely warranted with the suck it motion as a result. So, yeah, let this sucker play out. I'm going to stand back, not having a dog in this fight, hoping that the fists soon fly between the Brewers and Cardinals. It's a rivalry, baby, in the same division, and I'm totally here for it.
8: Yeah, and you know, again, the Brewers were getting no hit by Dustin May going into the eighth inning, and then they rallied to win 2-1. They sweep the Cardinals, and so the Brewers are 4.5 games ahead of St. Louis and Cincinnati in the NL Central, and then your Cubbies and the Pirates are 5 games back. Everybody's still above 500. But yeah, Ali Marmol, he didn't deny it. He literally said, quote, "I've got no issues telling you the full story." This was earlier today before the game. He was, you know, talking to the media. Said, quote, "I've got no issues telling you the full story, but I just think, like anything these days, it gets blown up. This is like an everyday occurrence. We felt like they were being pretty demonstrative about relaying signs from the dugout." And he said, "I looked over and I said, hey, you got to do it. Be smart. You're going to get somebody hurt. Like, what are we trying to do here?" That was it. So, yeah, you know, the manager,
9: okay,
8: he's saying, I know you guys are really relaying signs. You're being very obvious about it. You're going to get somebody hurt," pointing at his ribs, like, "we're going to have to throw at you." And that does happen, I feel like, a lot of the times. That is a kind of everyday occurrence. Maybe not every day. I don't know how many times, you know, teams have successfully stolen signs and are relaying signs. I'm sure it maybe happens a few times per game, but it felt like they were doing it consistently. Like, they picked up on somebody's signs, and then so they were relaying. And you would think PitchCom has kind of rendered these obsolete, but I guess not. Yeah. So, and it could be base running signs. It could be, you know, defensive alignment signs or anything like that. But, you know, again, if the other team sees, like, hey, they've got our signs, I mean, I don't know. How do you handle that? So Ali Marmol, like, he probably did something that a lot of big league managers do, but Uribe happened to catch it, strikes out the side, and says, "Here you go, take this. Here's a couple of crotch chops for you."
2: Pow!
8: Which I know is phenomenal. And look, and here's a great point by Combs, producer Brandon Combs, in our show chat. He says, "If a team can steal your signs, here's an idea: change up your damn signs." I agree.
9: True.
8: Change up your signs. True. They're that easy. That in game 2 of a 3-game series, they're getting stolen and they're being relayed. You got to change them up. And don't get me wrong, I'm all for a little retaliation. I'm all for, if a team is relaying signs and you know they're relaying your signs, all right, put one in somebody's ribs. I don't mind it. But Ali Marmol got caught gesturing to his ribs. Abner Uribe strikes out the side and he goes, "Here, I got something for you." So yeah, look, you got rivals going at it. And I don't think there was any tension. I don't think there was any benches clearing anything in that game today. Again, Dustin May had a no-hitter. That was the highlight. That was the news, the storyline. And then the Brew Crew rallied for 2 in the 8th. I don't know if they were stealing signs in the 8th inning, but they sweep the Cardinals, and St. Louis comes away from this series looking like a couple of punks, if I'm being honest.
9: And honestly, I hope they get punked because they're done with this Milwaukee Brewers series. They got the day off tomorrow. Then what happens? St. Louis goes home to Busch Stadium and they welcome my Chicago Cubs. So hopefully the Cubs are going to be packing some brass knuckles and start, you know, throwing some hands. I would love to see it. I would love, you know, an epic throwdown between those two squads. Maybe that would light a fire under my Northsiders, though they are winning right now 2-0. Yes, I'm just as shocked as you. They're up 2-0 right now against Bubba Chandler and the Pittsburgh Pirates. But Cubs, Cardinals, could be outstanding that series down in the Lou starting Friday.
8: Yeah, by the way, Pat Murphy, Brewers manager, did say that Abner Uribe's antics were, quote, unacceptable. So I guess he's not a fan of
9: get over it.
8: I don't know if he's a fan of the old heyday WWF DX days, but there you have it. 310-840-4910. All right, let's pivot because we also had another big news, a big story in baseball today, Brad. Major League Baseball Players Association has formally made their first proposal in collective bargaining negotiations. As I think everybody knows pretty damn well by now, we've got a pretty dark cloud headed over our head. A lot of people think we're headed for a lockout, and we could end up missing quite a few games, if not the entire 2027 season. Once this CBA expires on December 1st, we know the big argument is salary cap versus salary floor. The owners want a salary cap. The players are vehemently opposed to that. And so the Players Association submitted their first formal proposal today, and it did not mention a salary cap. But it did mention an overhaul to revenue sharing and a competitive integrity tax for the low-spending teams that mirrors the competitive balance tax for top-spending clubs, with a significant raise to minimum salaries, but it did not include a hard cap and floor system, which is Major League Baseball's top priority. So I think the players have essentially said, F you, here's our proposal, and I think the owners are going to read it and say, F you, no shot. I don't think this is going to make any kind of headway.
9: Yeah, they're just going to torch it. That's all they're going to do to it. So, yeah, I mean, this is setting the course for the divide to be very, very wide. And, you know, it's negotiation. This happens in really any sector of the workforce that's out there. But when are they going to reach that C word, the compromise? And, you know, this is going to get ugly. It's going to be long. It's going to be drawn out. I think you're, you know, spot on when you say a significant portion of the season's at jeopardy. Not only the full season could also be in peril. That's all on the table because, you know, the players are going to stand their ground. I think ownership is going to stand their ground. And eventually, if this is going to have a resolution between mediators, they have to sit down. They're going to have to flesh out a floor and a cap. And the players are going to have to grin and bear it. That's just the bottom line. You know, set a high enough cap where, you know, in the minds and the eyes of the players, it's kosher enough for them to proceed, while at the same time, there are concessions by ownership on the other end of things. So we got a long, long way to go. This initial stab that's been thrown out there with the competitive balance tax and yada, yada, yada, it's never going to see the light of day. It's never going to be agreed upon. And as I said before, it is going to be taken to a flame and poof, it's going to go away. And we're going to have a long standoff over the next several months bleeding into the beginning of the Major League Baseball season at a minimum next year.
8: Yeah, 310-840-4910. Major League Baseball, you know, according to a lot of the reporting done on this story today, they are going to counter. They are expected to formally counter tomorrow with the hard cap and floor system. For the first time in more than three decades, now, Major League Baseball has not formally proposed that hard salary cap system since 95. And we had the player strike, which then, you know, had the 94 World Series get canceled. So we haven't had a formal, you know, strike since then. But, yeah, you said it, Brett. This is going to get ugly. It is going to get ugly. And yeah. I just don't know. I don't know where we get that compromise. I don't know when we get that compromise. I mean, I feel like we're going to have this same conversation, for better or for worse, probably again at the All-Star break, probably again in late August, early September, and then as soon as the season ends. And it's going to then just basically be two teams, two guys arguing, two sides arguing with one another, saying, no, that's not why I don't want that. And the other team's the other side saying, well, I don't want what you want. And they're just, when are we going to, where is that compromise? What is that? Because there is got to be a cap and there is got to be a floor. I feel like there's, otherwise we're not going to have a season next year. So it's at what number do we get to where the Players Association can swallow their pride and say, fine, but you better acquiesce on this. You better give us that competitive integrity tax for teams that don't meet the threshold of the salary cap, and you better raise minimum salaries a boatload. And then it's whether or not the owners are going to do that. But yeah, you did get the first formal proposal from the Players Association. The league is expected to counter tomorrow. But Brad, I feel like we're going to be having this same convo again in a couple of weeks.
9: Yeah, and I'm going to be sick of it, quite frankly. I'm going to be sick of it when we have the same conversation in March of next year. Like, I'm going to be thinking about the NCAA tournament, and we're going to be, interrupting with some, baseball and the standoff, and here's, where it currently stands overall. There's just not going to be a solution. There is not going to be an agreement for many, many months, and we all just have to accept it. That's the bare minimum here. I mean, the unions draw a line in the sand, the players' union. The owners have drawn their own line in the sand. They're going to stare eye to eye on either side of that line, but I don't think anybody's going to be willing to cross it until, like, the ultimate compromise can be reached. I just don't want to know what that is. I don't know if the floor, which is fair, is $100 million. I don't know if the salary cap, which is fair, is, like, what, $300, $350 million? I don't know what the magic numbers ultimately are. But I think bottom line, the players have to agree to some sort of salary cap. And until they bend and yield to that, this thing is just going to be drawn out into perpetuity. That's the unfortunate downside.
8: Yeah, and some of the other things that the

0: I mean, the worst ERA in that starting rotation is Jack Leiter with a 4.75. So their pitching has been great. It's the hitting, which has just been downright completely inconsistent. You know, the last couple of weeks here, Jake Berger is stepping up. He's mashing some dingers. Alejandro Ozuna is hitting .438 over the last week for them. Josh Young is finally starting to look like the all-star season that we saw from him a couple of years ago. He's up over .300. So it's, can they consistently put it together, you know, at the dish? I mean, you mentioned it. Their park is basically alongside Seattle, the worst for hitters in the entire league. But, you know, they just got swept by the Angels last weekend in Anaheim. That can't happen.
1: That's bad.
0: It can't happen.
1: Nope.
0: Can't happen. This is a Rangers team. They took two or three from your Cubbies. That was back when the Cubbies were red hot. You know, they took two out of three from Arizona, who's also red hot. And then they get swept by the Angels. It just can't happen. They're playing the Astros again tonight and tomorrow, and then they're at home for Kansas City for three. So kind of middle of the stretch schedule. Again, we got a long ways to go, but yeah, if you're asking me to predict who would win the division, they've all been under 500. I'll still stick with my guns here, just like you, Brad, the Rangers yep. to win the AL West.
1: Yeah, good odds. We said it was north of 2-1 right now at BetMGM.
0: Plus 280.
1: Man. Even better. It's in nearly 3-1. Call me an investor. Take my money, BetMGM. Gladly take it, and I know you will.
0: All right, we'll take a short break. 310-840-4910. Brad, a texter has a response for you in regards to our NBA debate before about physical play. So we'll get to that.
1: Bring it.
0: And we'll also rank the top teams in baseball as post-Memorial Day weekend. We are almost at June. And we are, for a lot of these teams here, almost at the one-third of the way mark of the season. It's flying. He's Brad Evans. I'm Pat Boyle. This is BetMGM Tonight, right here on Westwood One Sports.
2: Remember Deshaun Watson? He's been on IR the last 19 months. And now, the frontrunner to be the Browns starter. But Shador Sand and Dylan Gabriel coming for the job. 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
15: We've talked a lot about measles over the past year, but mumps has largely flown under the radar, even though it's been making a bit of a comeback as well. That's because fewer people are getting the MMR vaccine, which stands for measles, mumps, and rubella. The vaccine's been around for decades. It is effective. It is safe. What makes mumps outbreaks difficult to contain is that symptoms usually don't appear for 2 to 3 weeks after someone's been exposed. And that can make it hard to pin down where that exposure took place. 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I'm Dr. Sanjay Gupta, helping you live a better life.
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19: Josh Hader might be the best example of where they got rid of him maybe a little bit too soon, but they didn't falter in his place, right? I mean, they didn't get
20: they
19: rid of their
20: somebody else.
19: Exactly. They didn't get rid of a closer that was doing very well, and then suddenly we're going, man, we got closer issues. And that's the key, right? If
20: they
19: you can get rid
20: somebody.
19: Of the guy at the right time, and then you get a guy that can do the same job, a lot less expensive, and you can maybe use that money elsewhere or whatever. It's kind of funny because we all wish that the Brewers spent more, right?
20: Yep.
19: We all wish that the Brewers, you know, like they said there, can you imagine if he had $200 million to spend? It's such an interesting conversation. Would he be as good as he is just going out buying guys, let's say? And would they mesh with the clubhouse and be all that? Or are they better suited to kind of do things the way they are?
20: Well, I don't know how they, you know, it's weird because I don't know how they do their business. If you had all that money to spend, do you not then do as much work in vetting players or evaluating players? Because you just go, I know who that guy is, let's go buy this guy. Instead of going, we need a guy like this who can do this.
19: Yeah.
20: You know what I mean? And really evaluating players, younger players. I doubt it, but it's possible. You know, if you had that,
19: you know, the
20: you
19: way
20: had that in your back of your mind.
19: The way they do things, it's kind of funny. The way they do things and the success that they have, I don't know if you need them to have a $200, $220 million payroll, but what you want them to have is like an extra $30 million in their back pocket so they could go get a bat at the trade deadline
20: the
19: or something like
20: to
19: that.
20: Do that.
19: That's really what I think the Brewers need.
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14: All right, welcome on back. 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He's Brett Evans. I'm Pat Boyle. Phone number to join the show is 310-840-4910. You can call, you can text. Before we get to a little hot or cold, let's just quickly finish off our baseball rankings here, Brad. We did the American League last segment. Yeah. Let's hit the National League really quickly. So from 5-1, your current top five teams in the NL are?
15: I'm going to go number five, the Pittsburgh Pirates, believe it or not, because they got, Skis. Could be in action against my Cubbies tomorrow. They're also top five WRC plus here in the month of May. Pretty solid staff, honestly, up and down as well. Numero cuatro, give me the Arizona Diamondbacks. Corbin Carroll and company, they got a lot of hot bats and one in, you know, Plata Park that's hitter friendly because all the gaps. Number 13 WRC plus in the month of May, but top three and in terms of team ERA or that stretch have been a bit of a surprise on the pitching side of things. Numero tres, it's got to be the Milwaukee Brewers. The Brewers are starting to peak at the right time. Being the team we all thought they were going to be, they are number nine WRC plus since May 1st and numero uno in all of Major League Baseball. And team ERA over the stretch, again, that rotation has been outstanding. Bullpen ain't too shabby either. Number two, the Dodgers. Somewhat of a disappointment They have been so far this year, as I watched James and Ione give up a yet another homer to the rookie sensation and Connor Griffin, 4-4 Cubs and Pirates. But I think the Dodgers are going to hit their stride. They've been dealing with some injuries. Still got Shohei Ohtani, who's on the bump tonight. Top 7 WRC plus in team ERA in the month of May. And numero uno for me, the Atlanta Braves. Spencer Strider is starting to perform better. The staff has been excellent for the most part this season. Top 5 in TRA in the month of May. And, man, they got a lot of bats. With Ron Acuña back off injury in that lineup, Ozzy Albies, Matt Olson. The list goes on. And, you know, Drake Boulder right now, but they're still number 7 in WRC+. So, again, 1 through 5, Braves, Dodgers, Brewers, D-backs, and the Pirates. Yeah, hell is frozen over Pittsburgh in my top 5.
14: Yeah. All right. Mine looks a little different. Mine looks a lot different, actually. There's a couple of the same teams in there. It's, you know, hard to not say that when you got a couple of teams that nearly have 40 wins already. But for me, I'm going to put the D-backs at number 5. And yeah, I mean, look, 10-1 in their last 11 games. Ildemaro Vargas is one of the best bats in baseball. You mentioned Corbin Carroll, Ketel Marte having another fantastic season. So yeah, they're beating up on the Giants and the Rockies, but still, wins are wins, folks. Number 4, I'm going to put the Atlanta Braves, and I know that they've got the best record in baseball right now, and I realize how good they've been for most of the season. I just think there are teams right now that are better than the Braves, but you mentioned it. Bryce Elder's nearly untouchable. Chris Sale, also nearly untouchable. Both of those guys, ERAs under 2. The Braves are a fantastic team. I just think we're talking currently. I know they don't have as good of a record. Philadelphia Phillies have been one of the best teams in baseball since they fired Rob Thompson. I mean, they were 10 games under 500. They're now 2 games over 500. I cannot believe how quickly they have turned this thing around from 9-19 to 29-27. So they are 20-8. Christopher Sanchez is coming up on 50 straight scoreless innings. He basically just broke a 120-year-old Phillies record. He's unbelievable. Kyle Schwarber might hit 70 home runs. Number 2. In the National League, I'm going with the Milwaukee Brewers. They've taken over first place in the NL Central with a vengeance. William Contreras is red hot. Jake Bowers, everything he touches is turning into gold. Bryce Turang is delivering for this team. Mizorowski's one of the best pitchers in baseball. And then, Brad, number 1, I understand they might have a little bit of a hangover. They might have some ups and downs that we are, you know, we're raising our eyes about. Trying to freak out about, but the Los Angeles Dodgers are still the Kings, even though they're only 35-20. They don't have the best record in the National League. I mean, they just took 2 out of 3 from Milwaukee. They took 2 out of 3 from San Diego. And so they're starting to get hot. Shohei is the best player on the planet. He's the best player that's ever lived. And he's pitching at an untouchable clip right now. So for me, 5-1 in the National League, D-backs, Braves, Brewers, Phillies, Dodgers. Still at number 1. What do you think about that?
15: Not too shabby. Let me give you my overall top 5 teams in the MLB real quick, and I want you to do the same. I'm not going to give any reasoning because you've already heard the reasoning from me. Number 5, the Milwaukee Brewers. Number 4, the Tampa Bay Rays. Number 3, the Los Angeles Dodgers. Number 2, your New York Yankees. Gerrit Cole looking pretty good again tonight. And numero uno, I think the best team of the bigs, the Atlanta Braves. Absolutely killing it, really, all these teams. And run differential. And I'm so proud of you, Pat. You have bought hook, line, and sinker into the Philadelphia Phillies once again after you wrote them off due to their cold start. So welcome to the club.
14: Yeah, I wrote them off, and I said they were a disaster and they weren't going to make the playoffs. And I think they wasted no time making me look silly for that one. So, yeah, look, I'm owning it. And look, they could easily go, who knows, maybe this little hot stretch that they're on. You know, with Donnie Baseball, maybe it's a little 2-3 weeks. And if Kyle Schwarber starts hitting everything out of the park and Christopher Sanchez looks human, then who knows? Maybe they start losing again. And maybe they'll fight, you know, they'll say, all right, Donnie Baseball ain't it. Let's see who else we can bring back. Maybe they'll do what the Mets did. You know, they'll have like their version of Grimace. They'll do that thing. They'll bring out all the characters that they possibly can to revive their season. For me, I'll put the Brewers at 5. Best teams in all of baseball. Brewers at 5. I'm actually going to put my Yankees at 4. I'll do the Rays at 3, Phillies at 2. That's how hot they've been. And yes, I crushed them a couple of weeks ago. And the Dodgers are still the best team in baseball for me. All right, when we come back, We're going to play the Sports Geo game. We still got some hot or cold, and we still got some text to get to. 310-840-4910. He's Brad Evans. I'm Pat Boyle. 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
3: 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But if it's...
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16: 20 years ago, the average attention span was about 2.5 minutes. Today, it's just 47 seconds. Pretty disconcerting. That's according to new research out of UC Irvine. But really, this isn't our fault, at least not entirely. We can blame technology and the world around us. Attention, it turns out, is not an unlimited resource. You only have so much of it to give. 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Try to knock out the more complicated stuff during that time. It's also important to take breaks every so often so you can more easily lock in when you're trying to concentrate. One expert said, even trying to visualize where you want to end your day with everything all wrapped up or with tons left to do. That can act as a real motivator. I'm Dr. Sanjay Gupta, helping you live a better life.